0: the 30-mile speed limit. I'm not sure if someone said to me quite recently, can that be brought down to 15? I'm not sure can that be done under the legislation, but...
1: Or simply enforce the speed limit that's there?
0: And, we did. I made a request to the guard, the superintendent, because of the results of
1: these.
0: They're
1: not too far away from
0: there, and they're not. And we did have a meeting with Alma, the community guard, and we did request that, you know, to be more vigilant along the road. But it's hard to have eyes on the road 24 hours a day because, as Nuala will tell you, you know, there's been quite a number of cars damaged on the street. And the big fear is that someone will get hurt, and hopefully not fatally, on this road. So your listener there expressing the speed limit and talking about closing off the road, you know, that would be the nuclear option. We would be hoping to have interventions that will reduce the traffic and will deter people coming into Renmore, maybe to come into Renmore through the other routes. Traditionally, the route to the beach would have been down the Ballylawn Road, and I can see how motorists exiting the beach area, they don't want to go up to the top of the Ballylawn Road to turn right because it's quite difficult. But it makes life on our road, it deters the quality of living on Moore Avenue and Renmore Park when you have that amount of cars going back and forth. Just one other thing, because quite a number of people have come to me to talk to me about the Renmore, which isn't really, I suppose, traffic, but I will bring it up because it is one aspect of it is traffic related, and that would be in the proposals on Nolan Park, and that's the area where the playing pitches are for the GAA and the soccer pitches. There's proposals under the neighbourhood plan to put in a 4 metre wide strip inside the tree line there. Now, the result of that will be that there'll be a footpath and a cycle lane. And people have come to me from a traffic point of view to say that, you know, they can see, say, if there's a cycle lane put in there, scooters can fly up and down this road. This particular cycle path, it's not connected from anywhere or going anywhere. The other end of it will be onto the Renmore Road. And I don't see any plan for a cycle path on the Renmore Road. But the big fear there is that scooters flying up and down there at 40, 45 kilometres an hour will create a danger. And I'm not sure, can the Gardaí police that road or cycle lane when it's in on the playing fields area? It's not on the public highway.
1: Okay.
0: So that is a big concern. And not to mention that by putting in this 4 metre, it's going to reduce the size of the pitches. The GAA community have been on to me and they're saying that they'll only have one full-size pitch. Okay. The other pitch that they'll have will really only be suitable for under-10s.
1: Okay, Patrick Spellman and Nuala Ford, thank you both for joining us in Gortics. And best of luck with your meeting with the Chief Executive of the City Council on Monday week as well. Councillor Chiefs, I want to go back to you just in relation to the Critical Infrastructure Bill. I know you passed a motion with an amendment by Helen Ogbu as well in relation to University Hospital Galway. And I know that bill is actually going to be debated in the Dáil tonight, won't it?
2: Yeah, that's right, John. And I suppose, I think as a former patient of University Hospital myself, and I suppose everybody knows my story, I've done many visits over the last number of years. So I've seen the coalface. I've seen the situation in relation to the infrastructure. Fantastic staff, but unfortunately they're working in very poor conditions. And I suppose I had a passion to work on this particular motion. And that was that I felt that we, as a Galway City Council, we needed to support the University Hospital in relation that it would be part of the critical infrastructure once the bill is passed.
1: Will your party colleagues support that, Jack Chambers?
2: Oh yeah, I mean, I think Deputy Joland asked the Taoiseach the question yesterday. He gave a commitment that once the bill is passed that he will certainly believe, and he's seen it himself, the Taoiseach, in relation to the infrastructure. So he's very, very supportive. I think it's really important.
1: Fianna Fáil Councillor Alan Chivas, thank you for staying on and for joining us in Galway Talks this morning. Coming back, we're going motoring with Gerry Murphy next. Listen to Galway Bay FM and this is Galway Talks with John Moore. Now, well done to our latest €1,000 cash splash winner, Garrett O'Brien from Ballinasloe. Would you like a chance to win a share of that €40,000 in the Galway Bay FM cash splash? Well, get ready to dive in and start winning as the cash splash is now running All the details can be found on goibayfm.ie. 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What are you waiting for? The next €1,000 cash splash prize will be won today with Kate O'Malley on the 3 to 5 drive, only here on goibayfm.
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1: And we're joined now by our motoring correspondent, Gerry Murphy. Gerry, you had the Citroën C3 Aircross for a test drive.
4: Yeah, driving it this week, and it's a car that I've sort of become a bit fond of, to be honest with you. Just particularly the size, which is bigger than it actually looks from the outside. This is the electric version that we're driving, with a starting price of €27,790. And the particular one that I'm driving out there, the EC3 Aircross, from 28,452, and that includes state incentives and indeed grants that you get when you're buying an electric car. It has an 83 kilowatt electric motor, a 44 kilowatt hour capacity, and obviously an automatic gearbox. But what I'd have to say about it, Citroën are bringing this out in electric, they're bringing it in hybrid, and they're bringing it, this is a five seat that I'm driving out there, they're also bringing it in, or have it brought in, I should say, in a seven seat car. So fully available at Citroën dealers at the moment. Irish car tax of €120. They tell us it'll do 303 kilometres of range. When I picked it up, there was 297 on it, so it wasn't quite 100%. And actually, when you behave yourself with it, it works very, very well. I came back from Ennis yesterday with 95 kilometres left on the charge. But I came back the old way to Gort, because if you go on the motorway, it just gobbles it up. So you go back on the old road, very, very quiet, easy to drive, good road to drive, actually, remembered it very, very well. Got on the motorway in Gort and went to Tuam, and I still had 25 kilometres left in the charge. Now, that's a spin of about 80 kilometres, so you can see that it was gathering back some power with regenerative braking, etc., and what have you. Pretty decent boot in it as well, in five-seat form. 460 litres. It takes the golf clubs diagonally across the boot without having to make any adjustments. So that in itself is a credit to Citroën of what they're doing. Knock all the seats down and you have 1,600 litres of space in the back of it. Drives rather well. It's an SUV, so let's be completely honest, we get SUV traits from it, but generally speaking, the car drives very well. It is extremely comfortable, which is a Citroën trait anyway, and we would expect nothing else from them. But I'll have to say, it's a car that over the week has grown on me substantially, from it's okay to, you could spend your money on this and you wouldn't be disappointed.
1: Okay. You also had the Volvo ES90 for a test drive.
4: Now, here's Volvo's biggest car at the moment, and ES suggests that it is electric, and it is a big, luxurious, premium car with a starting price of about €79,525, rising to the price of the car tested at €102,400. And that's, as I say, a lot of money to be putting into a car. But this car has all the luxuries you would expect from Volvo. One of the big things about it is the space inside it, particularly in the rear seats. Man, you know, there's no lack of knee room or head room or elbow room in the back. It does have a little problem in the back, in that the rear window, because of its sloped coupe-like stance, that the rear window is tiny. And if you have all three seats in the back upright, there's three big headrests looking back up to the rear view mirror at you, and virtually no view out the back window. So you got to use your side windows. It's also got an official range of up to 650 kilometres. Actually, I thought there was a little bit more in it when I picked it up with the full 100%. And it is reasonable. I was getting sort of 630, 625 kilometres out of it. And that's well within acceptable levels. Big space, as I said, a 424-litre boot. And you can knock seats as well, and that goes up to 1427. Well, this is a big car. The Citroën C3 crossover is a medium-sized car, and it has got more space in the boot than the Volvo. But that's not a real criticism, because Volvo take up some of that space in the boot with the batteries under the floor, etc. This is a heavy car. It's 2.25 tonne of weight in it. But it is a fantastic car. I've only got the one other problem with it, John. And this has been going on for a long time with Volvo. The people that claim to be building the safest cars in the world. There's way too much technology coming through the screen in the centre. It is a big 14.5 inch screen, and it's massively big. But even the door mirrors have to be adjusted through the screen. To me, it's way over the top as far as that's concerned. And I would like to think that with pressure from Euro NCAP coming up over the next while, that that will change, and you get more auxiliary switches for your primary controls and things like that. It's a problem with most modern cars now, but Volvo have gone way too far as far as technology is concerned. So far that they're key system to enter and leave the car and unlock the car is a credit card size piece of plastic, and you slide it under the door handle, and the door handle is supposed to pop up. It doesn't happen all of the time. Sometimes you're fiddling around with it trying to find the spot, and if it's a wet day, John, I wouldn't be happy standing outside the car trying to open it or standing outside the car trying to lock it. For God's sake, go back to basic door locking mechanisms. There's plenty of fobs out there that work absolutely perfectly. You don't have to be clever about these things. Just do the right thing and put the proper stuff in. Same with the door mirrors. Put in a toggle. What's wrong with it? It has worked for centuries. No, not centuries. Decades now on cars. No need to be overly clever. Unfortunately, that's a little bit of a problem with some of the modern cars. Anyway, at €102,400, does it take on the big boys, the big German luxury cars? Probably does in a lot of ways. But I would have quibbles with those things that I mentioned.
1: There's also an improved Mercedes Vito and Sprinter vans.
4: Yeah, they're telling it that their light commercial vehicles division enhancing its product, offering Irish business customers with the introduction of Vito Edition, alongside a return of what used to be around the Sprinter 2 series. This is a move from Mercedes towards the business community. They're pricing the Vito at €35,008. Don't tell me how they got that. I do know how they got it, when VAT is taken off it and stuff like that. But after VAT, that's the price of the Vito. €39,366 after VAT coming off the Sprinter 2. I think it's a good move from Mercedes. You know, it's a nod towards struggling businesses or businesses that want something a little bit better for their transport. And Mercedes are on the ball here.
1: Jerry Murphy, thanks for joining us in Go Away Talks.
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1: 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A newly formed Irish advocacy group says that widowed parents are being forced to relive their grief every time they renew a child's passport. Widowed and Bereaved Partners Ireland is calling for urgent reform of the passport renewal system, claiming that parents are repeatedly being asked to submit death certificates and sworn legal documents, even when family circumstances haven't changed. The group says the process is emotionally draining, costly, and particularly difficult for families preparing for summer travel. They're now urging government and the passport service to introduce a one-stop verification system for bereaved families. We're joined on the programme by Sharon Kavanagh, the chairperson of WBPI.

0: One of them was the issue of children's passports. So when my husband passed away in January of 2020, my children didn't have passports. So imagine my surprise when I had to apply and get a sworn affidavit from a solicitor to prove that I was the only parent that was left. So I was prepared to do that because obviously there is safeguarding issues for children so that they're not taken out of the country unknown to both parents, etc. But so I went through with that. It cost €10 extra per affidavit for my three children. But then my horror when I realized that every time I renew a passport for my child, I have to go through the same process. So we're asking for the government to change this stipulation within the passport system where we're prepared to do it the first time, but really should we have to do it every time? And for some parents whose children were infants at the time, that can mean four passport renewals throughout the child's throughout childhood. You know, and it's re-traumatizing, it's unfair, and we're asking for the government to change it.
1: Is there an easy fix with this, Sharon? Because it sounds like it could be a data retention problem there.
0: Yes, we've already lobbied some of our local representatives and they have brought it up within the Dáil questions. And we were told to refer back to the law that governs this. But when we looked at the law, there is no stipulation within it for children that have lost a parent in death. It just appears to be that we're lumped in with people who, with children who are coming from maybe estranged partnerships or children that are born out of marriage. So there is actually no legal need for it. So we're asking just that there is a change within the policy within the passport office because they seem to have decided to do this as opposed to it being a legal requirement.
1: To play devil's advocate, Sharon, could there be a situation whereby someone marries a new partner, they adopt the child, and there could be a need to do this?
0: Absolutely, and that's why we understand that there, you know, there are safeguarding issues within it, and indeed, you know, not everybody that has been bereaved, but by the loss of their partner, is the legal guardian of those children, so that's why we're saying yes, the first time that should take place, but really after that, should we have to prove that we are that person's parent again and again? I suppose maybe, yes, if there is a new marriage or a new adoption of that child, then you're into the situation of having two parents. But that is very, very rare.
1: Mm. Has it been quite traumatizing for you and other families?
0: Absolutely. You know, we have women within our Widowed in Ireland group who were pregnant when their partner died. And, you know, that's four times that they're going to have to renew that passport. It's adding cost to the passport renewal, even though they say you can get a justice of the peace. They're not always readily available, so you have to pay a solicitor to do it. And it feels like every 5 years when you have to renew a passport, you're revisiting the trauma of losing your partner. And it's unfair. It's basically unfair because, you know, if you're both parents, you don't have to go through that trauma every single time if your child is still with you, you know.
1: Following those Dáil questions, you refer back to the law. Where does it sit now, Sharon?
0: So at this moment in time, it sits with Minister Helen McEntee, who is the Minister for Foreign Affairs and is therefore over the passport office. And we have been lobbying extensively within our local representation for the change. So that's where it sits at the moment. We have been asking this question for the last probably 12 months, trying to get some change. But I suppose we've got more organised in the last number of months as an advocacy group. We have a new website, WBP Ireland, wbpi.ie, that people can look at the work that we're doing at the moment. And that's where we're at the moment. We're lobbying to get this changed.
1: And do you think there's appetite within government for this?
0: There absolutely is. We the press release that we sent to yourselves and to other media outlets, we also sent to TDs, and we've had a really positive response back from, at this stage, since the weekend, we've had positive responses back from about 30 TDs around the country.
1: Mm. Are there any other issues for your group that you're campaigning for?
0: Yes, we have several issues.

0: issues. We have been invited to present to the Joint Committee on Social Protection because there are a number of issues around welfare that could just do with a little tweaking that would really benefit widows. So, for example, if you are widowed and working, you cannot receive the illness benefit that other people receive because we already possibly receive either the contributory or non-contributory bereaved partner's pension that we are taxed on. And the contributory pension in particular is based on your deceased partner's PRSI contributions. So we actually get nothing from our own contributions when we're working. It means things like, you know, people who are left caring for adult children with intellectual disabilities only receive half carers as well as the pension. They're doing twice the caring, but they're only getting half of that particular rate. We're also campaigning for the group Rainbows that are counselling for children who have been bereaved to be going into schools immediately that a parent has passed away, because that doesn't happen naturally. It's that the teachers have to ask for it, and in some cases teachers don't ask for it. So, you know, our children could do with some support in that. We're also looking at forming a widows council so that we can be have a seat within government circles that can inform all of these kind of changes that need to take place. An awful lot of the changes that we're looking for are not legislative. They're literally looking at tweaking systems that are already there so that they can benefit the more people. We represent over 2,000 people within our Widowed in Ireland Facebook page. And other questions that often come up are supports to for counselling for people. So, for example, lots of the cancer societies, the heart societies, etc., they offer counselling to bereaved partners and their children. But in particular, the suicide helplines don't offer counselling to children, and it's really, really difficult to access that for their remaining partner. So there's a lot of stuff that we're working on.
1: Well, Sharon Kavanagh, the chairperson of Widows and Bereaved Partners Ireland, thanks for joining us on Galway Talks.
0: Thanks a million.
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1: 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Now though, it's time for financial advice, and I'm joined by Dave McCarthy from McCarthy and Associates in Woodquay. Dave, we're starting with an issue here. Why is there €4.5 billion invested in prize bonds?
5: That's a very good question, and a lot of people do hold prize bonds. And some of them have large amounts in prize bonds. The first thing is that the payout or the potential for winning a prize is approximately 1% of the total amount that's in there. So that's what the odds that you're up against. The other thing too is that prize bonds obviously are secure. You can withdraw the money at any stage and there's no risk to them. But it's not an investment. Like, putting large amounts of money into prize bonds is ridiculous because you're not getting any return on it and the possibility of you winning is so small. Sometimes you'll hear people saying, oh, well, I won 40 or 50 euro and maybe 10,000 in there. That's not a return. So it's fine for small amounts of money. But for 4.5 billion to be invested in something just because it's secure and the idea of winning doesn't make any sense. So leaving large amounts of money in there, I don't recommend at all. It's not an investment.
1: Question in. My husband is very secretive about our finances. He's the only income earner, as I am a housewife. What can I do about it?
5: Yeah, this is a very concerning question. Obviously, somebody in a relationship and this couple are married, doesn't matter whether they're married or not, long-term relationship, and one person who's relying on the other for their income, because there's only one income earner coming into the house. Being secret about your finances is a very distressing issue for the other person. So there could be other areas of the relationship that might relate to control. We don't know, but just looking at the pure financial aspect of it, you need to go obviously and get advice from somebody to hopefully convince your partner to open up, because they might be covering up something negative in the sense that there might be issues there in terms of their finances, maybe excessive borrowings or that they're not even aware of. So all I could say in that case is try to talk to your husband to open up about this, and if not, try and bring somebody else into the equation who might influence him. But you need to be aware of what's going on with your finances.
1: Another question. I'm a PAYE worker. I have never done a tax return, and I do not know if maybe I might be owed a refund from revenue. What do you suggest?
5: A lot of PAYE workers wouldn't have completed tax returns because they wouldn't have had a need to. But on the other side, you could be due some money back. For example, maybe you've never claimed medical expenses. Maybe your tax credits were wrong for a period of time, period of years. I'd say maybe initially you might want to go to an accountant to give you advice. It's worth paying the once-off fee so that you understand whether or not you have maybe money due to you. You can do your own tax returns. It's not as difficult as people might think, or you can go in and just talk to the revenue about it and they'll give you advice. But you know, I think it's worth doing a tax return even if you've nothing to return. Maybe just start off with claiming medical expenses and just see, is there something in there going back over a number of years that I can get a rebate? Because revenue do keep saying that there are, you know, considerable sums that have never been rebated to people. So I would suggest maybe you should get professional advice to start off with.
1: Another question. I have an investment with the life company, which I took out 3 years ago. It has only increased by 2%, but there are fees being deducted from it every year. Surely I should not be paying a fee if I'm not making money.
5: That's the problem with these type of investments. That person has a unit-linked investment. You're paying management fees. Usually that'll be maybe anywhere from 0.75 to 1.25 or 1.5%, depending on what you're invested in, of your fund. So whether you're making money or you're not making money, those fees are payable. There are other investments out there which don't have annual fees attached to them, would have a different structure, different tax structure, and also there wouldn't be an entry fee, which in the case of unit-linked fund is a 1% government levy. So unfortunately, yes, there's nothing you can do about it as long as you're with that investment. If you're going to move out of it, just be careful of early encashment fees. But unfortunately, management fees on this type of investors are not just about when you're making money. They take the fee out whether you're making money or you're not making money.
1: Another question. I'm about to inherit a house from my uncle who died last year. The solicitor has told me there is inheritance tax owed of €50,000. I don't have that money. What options do I have?
5: This is a difficult situation, because that person's relationship to their uncle is not like obviously a parent to child, where they would have only had a 32,500 tax-free inheritance level, and they're now expected or will have to pay inheritance of 50,000. So what are your options? Well, one is you sell the house and you just obviously pay the tax in it, because you can't get away from paying this tax. Secondly, you maybe borrow against it so that you can pay the tax on it. Or maybe you can come to an arrangement with somebody who can lend you the money. But you either borrow the money or you sell the house. If you want to retain the house, borrowing it is the only thing you can do. But you will have to pay that 50,000, and it'll have to be done within a number of months.
1: Another question. I have savings of €80,000 on deposit. I intend to use that money to buy a house in the next few years. My banker advised me to put that money into an investment they have. Is it a good idea?
5: No, that's not a good idea, because if you're looking to use that money within the next few years, investing the money is not your priority. It's having access to it so that you will be able to buy a house. I always say one thing. When somebody asks me a question like this, or what they should do with the money, the first thing you establish, are you a saver or an investor? What's the difference? A saver is somebody who's saving money for whatever purpose, and also maybe saving money to buy a house. An investor is somebody who can invest the money for a period of time, usually about 5 years, and doesn't need the funds within that time. This listener, in my opinion, is a saver because they have an objective for the money, which is ultimately to buy a house within a few years' time. The other thing is, if you put it into an investment and you want to come out within usually within 5 to 6 years, depending on what it is, there will be early encashment penalties and there will be charges attached to it. Go back to the previous listener who was paying management fees on an investment. So I would say going that route is totally unsuitable for you. You're not going to get much in terms of a return on the money because you should leave it on deposit so you will be able to access it when you need to buy a house. But the return on the monies is not the issue, in my opinion. It's having accessibility for that money is the most important thing. Don't put it into an investor and tie it up for a period of time.
1: Another question. I own a holiday apartment overseas. I have a will made in Ireland. Should I have a second will to cover the apartment?
5: Good question. Depends on where the apartment is. There are some countries which require you to have a will made in relation to the asset that's within that country. So, for example, just having a will in Ireland may not suffice. Then again, it might. So the first port of call, I would say, is go to your Irish solicitor and ask them. Now, they may not be familiar with the laws in the country that you have the apartment, or they might. The second part then is to check in the country where you have the apartment, say if it's Spain, Portugal or wherever, with a lawyer, do I need to have a will in that country to cover the property when they die? Because you can encounter all sorts of issues if you die intestate, i.e. without a will relating to that property in that country. The Irish will may not be sufficient.
1: And just on another issue that has crossed my attention, the Communications Workers Union fears that artificial intelligence is decimating jobs amid concerns that 720 jobs are at risk at outsourcing firm Covalon, which provides services to social media giant Meta. Should we be warned in terms of our job security with AI, Dave, or does it provide another industrial revolution for us that can only be a good thing?
5: I think, first of all, AI is here to stay. How we deal with the potential for job losses or how people's jobs adjust with AI within the environment that they're working in, it's really a work in progress at the moment. Just give you another example, which is the same idea and same issue. I saw recently South Korea is a very progressive country, technologically wise. They're way ahead of most other countries. And they're saying now 10% of jobs in South Korea, or 10% of the workforce in South Korea, are robots. So they have robot technology that's so advanced that it's doing a lot of the work that's out there. Now that can, and taking up a lot of the tasks, that can be a very good thing. It can free up people to work less hours, but you don't want to see it where, so they're, don't want to see people losing their jobs. So they are looking very seriously at how they're going to deal with that. And it's a very current issue for them. That'll show you how advanced they are. The one for us, I think, is obviously the most important issue probably for us is not maybe robot technology as much, but as AI is going to certainly reduce the amount of time people may be spending in their jobs in the future, but you don't want to see that somebody's going to be at the loss of some of their income as a result of it.
1: All right, Dave McCarthy of McCarthy Associates in Woodkey, thanks for joining us on Galway Talks this morning. Keep your texts and WhatsApps coming into us on 086-3833-553. You can also phone reception on 091-77-0077. And you can email comments at galwaybayfm.ie as well. So I want to let you know that Galway Bay FM is proud to host a major live Galway West by-election debate on Monday next, the 18th of May, at the Galmont Hotel from 6 until 8. 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That's comments at galwaybayfm.ie with debate audience in the subject line before close of business today. And successful applicants will receive confirmation emails on Friday as well. But that debate will be broadcast live here on Galway Bay FM on social media platforms as well and to that live studio audience as well.
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1: And we're joined now by Dr. Brian Delgado from the Gate Dental Clinic, and we're looking at dental crowns today. Brian, first off, good morning. What is a dental crown as such?
6: Morning, John. A dental crown is It's often referred to as a cap. It's basically a porcelain restoration that actually covers the whole tooth. It's carried out when teeth are very weak, as in I've had multiple restorations over time, and now it's got to the point that it needs something a little bit stronger.
1: And how long does a dental crown take to make?
6: It depends on the dentist and the laboratory they use. For example, in our clinic, we use a lot of digital dentistry. So actually, we make our own crowns, or most of our own crowns ourselves, which means that you can have a crown within an hour and a half or 2 hours from start to finish, whilst the normal procedure would be that you go into the dentist, he prepares the tooth, goes off to a laboratory, and then it takes about 2 or 3 weeks to get the crown back from them.
1: And is the procedure a lengthy process?
6: So, again, it depends on who's doing the crown and whether it goes to the laboratory or not. So normally, we cut that down from about 2 to 3 weeks to 2 hours. And the advantage of that is patients are actually travelling a distance to come and see the dentist. You know, I mean, they only need one visit, whilst otherwise they could need two, or if anything goes wrong, they could need more than two visits.
1: And is there any alternative to getting a dental crown?
6: So when it comes to the point that the tooth needs a crown, the alternative would really be extraction of the tooth and an implant. Sometimes a big filling might hold the tooth for a while, but eventually, I mean, sometimes that can be a bit too much for the tooth, and a crown is more of a long-term measure in keeping that tooth there in place.
1: And is there anything you can do to avoid getting to that point where you need a crown?
6: So, always regular checkups. Some people say, like, oh, there's nothing wrong with the tooth, and all of a sudden the tooth breaks, and that's because decay has been happening there for a while. When it gets to the stage that the tooth has crumbled away, then there's not enough tooth material to hold a filling, and then is where you're talking about a crown, which can be expensive. So, I mean, getting regular checkups and treating the teeth as they are needed can avoid the costly outcome of a crown.
1: Yeah, and are they quite costly?
6: They are. I mean, to be honest, on average, you'd be looking at around the €1,000 mark for a crown, whilst you could get a filling for 100, 150. So, big difference. Mm.
1: Dr. Brian Nagel, thanks for joining us on Galway Talks.
6: Thanks very much.
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1: Also want to remind you that you can check our website for all the information on our charity calendar competition, the previous winners and our finalist entries, and the full details on how to enter and some hot tips to help you capture the perfect shot. Now, we're looking for our May winner in our charity calendar competition. Get snapping, and the entry details are on galwaybayfm.ie under Capture Galway. Our May winner of the Capture Galway competition will be announced very shortly, and you can see all the winning images on our website as well, galwaybayfm.ie. And happy snapping. We can't wait to see what you come up with as well. Tune in to the 3 to 5 drive with Kate O'Malley from 3 o'clock Monday through to Friday for updates on that as well. Coming back this morning, the new campaign encourages Irish adults to plan ahead for future decision making. The director of the Decision Support Service, Áine Flynn, will be joining me on the line. If you have any questions for her in that regard, get them in straight away to 086 3833 553. You're listening to Galway Bay FM, and this is Galway Talks with John Morley. Now, most of us assume that if something happens to us, our family can automatically step in and make decisions on our behalf. But legally, it's not actually the case. A new nationwide campaign from the Decision Support Service is urging people across Ireland to start thinking about advanced planning before a crisis happens. The campaign, called You Know Me, is encouraging adults of all ages to consider putting legal arrangements like an enduring power of attorney or an advanced healthcare directive in place. Now, despite these supports existing for years, only around 8% of adults in Ireland have an enduring power of attorney organised. Joining us now to discuss why advanced planning matters and why these conversations shouldn't be left until later in life is the Director of the Decision Support Service, Áine Flynn. Áine, good morning, and thanks for joining us on Galway Talks this morning. Remind us of the work that ye do there in the Decision Support Service. It was fairly recently established.
7: Yes, we're operational just for the last 3 years. It was our third birthday there at the end of April. We're established under an act called the Assisted Decision-Making Capacity Act. That was long-awaited human rights-based legislation, which has been effective for those last 3 years. It's an act which does a lot. It, for example, dismantles the wards of court system, replaces it with new frameworks for supported decision making, and it establishes us, the Decision Support Service, with functions to promote, to register administer these arrangements and to supervise how they are carried out. So our key theme at the moment and the focus of our latest public information campaign, as you mentioned, is about that aspect of the Act which makes it an Act for everybody, and that's advanced planning. As you say, none of us knows when in the future we might be limited in our own ability to exercise the right to make decisions. They could be decisions about our property, our money, decisions about our personal welfare, or decisions about medical treatment. And it's important that we have in place these plans so that somebody belonging to us, somebody that we trust, is going to be able to step in and make those decisions in an authorised way.
1: Let's have a look more closely at the You Know Me campaign, and maybe first at enduring power of attorney. When is this applicable? As I said, only around 8% of adults in Ireland have one organised.
7: Yeah, and yet close to, well, 100% think it's a good idea. So the focus of the You Know Me campaign is to encourage people to think about these advanced planning arrangements at a time of calm in their life. As you've said before, it becomes a sense of crisis or urgency. And too often there's been a temptation to associate with these kinds of arrangements with late in life planning, or perhaps more concerningly when capacity is already a live issue. So perhaps just to speak about some of the basics, and starting with the enduring power of attorney, that's how you plan ahead in terms of your property and affairs and your personal welfare. And some of the basics, when you make an EPA, you're called the donor. And you're choosing somebody that you know and trust, and that's your attorney. So don't think about solicitor or lawyer when I say attorney. It means that person close to you. In the huge majority that we see, it's a close family member, typically a spouse or partner. And also good actually to have replacement attorneys, so that if I'm planning now, I might be saying I want my husband to be able to step in and make these decisions. But supposedly he became unavailable for whatever reason at the point when I need him, I would want to have replacements able to step up. So the best way that these documents can be done would be to name person A as your attorney, but failing A, then B and C. And really important to say, they only step up and have that job at the point, which you hope never arrives, the point when you lose capacity in the future. So you're not signing away any decision-making role right now. Instead, that's reserved like an insurance policy should you lose capacity in the future, which could be, as we know, as a result of a degenerative illness, a dementia, or perhaps a sudden medical event or accident. Too often, as you began by saying, people think, well, that person's just going to be able to step up and that will be fine. The Act hasn't swept anything away here. That was simply never true. They have to have been legally appointed. And if you don't do it by way of planning ahead in your own time while you're grand to do so, then you could be the subject of a court application later, which most people would prefer to avoid.
1: And for that process as well, do you have to notify all the family involved of this?
7: Not all of them, but there are prescribed notice parties, so that when you make an EPA, perhaps just to go through the basics, and all of this information is available on our website, gathered up in various information formats. You'll find it on advancedplanning.ie, taking you right from how you get going, having the conversations, opening an account with us, creating the document and the supporting information that you need to supply to us. And then also there are certain notice requirements, people that you have to tell. This is all to do with the Act. You know, we haven't made up any of this process. It's all there in the Act. And I guess the perception of having to tell people would be that, well, everybody knows that you've got one then. And also that in case there are any concerns that perhaps, for example, you've already lost capacity and aren't in shape to be making an EPA, or that you've named somebody who isn't a good pick, that people are able to come forward. We see very little of that, I have to say. We've now registered more than 6,500. A further 3,000 have been submitted to us in the DSS for review and registration. So the instances of people coming forward and raising objections are actually really, really limited. I think out of that number, we've definitely seen fewer than about 10, I would say, over the 3 years that we've been operative.
1: And the appointed attorney or attorneys in question on you, how much power do they have? Can they actually change a will of the person who they are the attorney for?
7: No. They've as much authority as you have given them. Okay, so wills are quite separate. A will is for when you're gone. An EPA is for you taking control in your own lifetime in case you're unable to make decisions later. So the two are very different. You know, by the time somebody opens your will, you're definitively past caring. This is when you decisions still need to be made about you and you want them made in the way that you would want. So an attorney only has the authority that you've granted them. 98% of the EPAs that we have seen concern a grant of general authority. So the purpose is fairly straightforward. I really trust that person. I'm naming them to be able to take all of the decisions that might come up under the headings of property and affairs and personal welfare. But they have to do so under a code and under a set of guiding principles, which involve giving effect to, and this is a sort of magic phrase in the Act, giving effect to your will and preferences. So they can't sweep aside what you would have wanted and step in to do things in a way which is contrary to your wishes. And importantly, under this Act, they do so in a way that is supervised by us. So the DSS is inserted at two stages, if you like, and this is new. When you make your EPA, you send it to us, we review it, we say, yes, you've done that in a compliant way, goes in a searchable register, never to come off the register unless you lose capacity. If and when it does, and your named attorney then needs to step up and make these decisions on your behalf, they do so in a way that's under our supervision and reporting to us. So again, a safeguard, which is a feature of the Act.
1: Let's also have a look at the Advanced Healthcare Directive. Is it an either or, can you have both?
7: You should have both, actually, because you can't take care of future treatment decisions in an EPA. Your separate document there is the Advanced Healthcare Directive. Quite a bit less involved, really important document, and even fewer people have one than have an EPA. But this is for planning ahead in relation to treatment decisions, so that should you lose capacity to make these decisions for yourself, you have expressed your wishes in relation to treatment which might be offered to you. Every treatment is always based on consent. And if you make an AHD, then an Advanced Healthcare Directive, then that document operates in the same way as you saying, no, thank you, doctor, in the present tense, if you follow me. So there's a template on our website, and again, you'll find this under advanceplanning.ie. This is a ministerially approved template showing you how to put together one of these documents, setting out what you want and what you don't want, because properly done, refusing treatment in an AHD is just the same, as I say, as saying no thank you when you've got your capacity. You can also name somebody called your designated healthcare representative, a bit like your attorney, but for treatment decisions, who's able to step up, make sure that people know you've got an AHD and make sure that it is adhered to and that your wishes are carried out in terms of treatment.
1: How soon can you make one? Can you make one of 18 years of age?
7: You have to be an adult to make one, yeah. Thinking about EPAs, and we actually are keen to move the needle back a bit. 70%, I think, of EPAs that have been made with us do belong to people aged 70 to 89, and that's great. It's great that they're able to do it, and lots of support are available. I'll say more about that. As I mentioned recently, we have done an EPA for a lady who was 106 when she made one. Longevity must run in that family. She was naming her children who were in their 70s and 80s as her attorney. But we've also registered an EPA for a much younger adult in their 20s. So I think what we would encourage with this campaign would be that people start thinking about this perhaps in their middle years. You know, there's no sense of urgency. It could be decades before this could possibly need to be deployed, if at all. So that perhaps is the time to be thinking about it as part of kind of good life admin. And that's very much what you will see in our ad, which has the theme, You Know Me. So people might have already picked it up on TV and radio. It's across all the platforms. You know, real people, real relationships, real spouses and partners, adults, adult children of their parents, siblings saying, I know you, you know all about me, and you're the person I would want in my corner, legally authorised to make these decisions. So that's very much the mood of the campaign. I could do it now. It's an insurance policy. It's banked with us, if you like, and only to be deployed should that future need arise. Of the 6,500 EPAs that we've now registered over the last 3 years, just 300 have moved to that second stage where the attorney is then stepping up and making the decisions.
1: Okay. Is it quite a cumbersome process? Because one listener texted in to say, I went through the assisted decision-making process and there was so much red tape I had to go through. It took over a year and a half to get to the final stage of it.
7: I regret that it took that long, and I wonder if that does mean an EPA, because there are other processes under the Act, the alternative to an EPA being perhaps that application to court instead, which definitely can be prolonged. I've watched somebody make an EPA in 10 minutes, a bit hasty, I thought, but they were actually hitting the mark with it. So you will find lots and lots of support available from advancedplanning.ie. That's our website. And we also have a help desk. I might give the number 012119750. I'll mention at the end again, if you like. That's a free phone number. And there we have real people here on staff who take calls. Like, we take about 3,000 calls a month, not just about EPAs, because we've other functions, but people contacting us to say, look, I've started the process, or in the middle of the process, I'm at this stage of it. There's a bit to it because it's a legal process. You're putting in place something that's binding, and we're required under the Act to follow the process which the Act sets out. But lots of people have got over the line with it. Of course they have, and those numbers are ticking up all the time. But important for people to know that those supports are available. We're as keen as the person making their EPA to get them over the line with it. So we're very anxious that people would know that these supports are on hand. And there on the website, you will find explainer videos and materials in various other formats that people can approach it with confidence, starting from the early conversation, thinking about whom they want and what they will want that person or people to decide, getting going with us, and then working down the steps so that then they get the EPA registered. It's done. They hope they never need it.
1: Someone's know, is it a free service making an EPA?
7: Thanks for that. It costs €30 to send your EPA to us for registration. Among what you require are supporting statements. You need a statement that says that you've got capacity to have made your EPA. There's also a legal practitioner statement where a solicitor or barrister is saying three things about your ability to make it, understand it, that you do understand what you've done, and that there's no reason to suspect fraud, coercion or undue influence. So as you'll appreciate, we've no control over what those professionals may choose to charge you. But if anybody experiences getting hold of one of those statements as an obstacle or encounters any obstacle with the process, we encourage them to get in contact with us to make sure that they get the full suite of documents together and off to us following our process. It's not exclusively online. We have an accessibility policy for people who aren't able to engage with us online. Happily, most people are with support.
1: Áine Flynn, the Director of the Decision Support Service, thanks for joining us on Galway Talks this morning. Coming back from the Great Blasket to the bookshelves, Leslie Bond shares her extraordinary island story next.
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1: 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Now, what happens when you swap modern comforts for 6 months living on the remote Great Blasket Island? Well, Leslie Bond did just that, becoming one of the island's first caretakers and inspiring her new memoir, Blasket Bound. Blending personal experience with the rich heritage of the Blaskets, the book captures the isolation, beauty and powerful sense of history that shaped life on the island. As Blasket Bound arrives in bookshops across Ireland, Leslie Bond joins us to share the story behind her unforgettable Atlantic adventure. Leslie, good morning. Thanks for joining us on Galway Talks. You actually have connections here to Galway as well, don't you?
8: I do indeed. We actually lived in Galway after we left the island. It was our first home after the Great Blasket, and it was a lovely blend of that Atlantic coastal life, but obviously the buzz of Galway was a little busier than the Great Blasket. And yeah, I've had a connection to Galway my whole life. We've been coming down since I was a child to the Renmore Panto, so delighted to be here and delighted to visit the bookstores in Galway today.
1: How did it come about going out to the Great Blasket Islands?
8: So I had always had a great interest in the Great Blasket. I mentioned in the book, I have no real memory of a time I didn't know about it, but equally I don't remember the first time I saw it. I've just always had that strong connection to it. And in 2018, I did my master's in Trinity College Dublin in public history and cultural heritage, which is a mouthful, but really what it let me do was look into the really unique heritage of the Great Blasket Island. And I got to visit it, with my then boyfriend, my now husband, Gordon, who loved it as well. And got to spend a few days there. And a year later, I was on my way home from work in Dublin. I was working in the National Library at the Seamus Heaney exhibition. And a job advertisement appeared on Facebook saying couple wanted for a long-term caretaking position in the Great Blasket. And we applied, and luckily we got.
1: What was that first visit out there as the caretakers like?
8: It was daunting. I mean, I think you can prep for it all you want. You can pack the bags. You can think about life without electricity or hot water. But nothing prepares you for standing there watching the boat leaving, knowing that you're the only two people on an island off the west coast of Ireland. But I mean, it's a unique and remarkable experience, and one that we never took for granted. But yeah, it took a while to work out how to live on the Great Blasket, but the island sort of teaches you how to live there. You have to fall in line with the weather and the wind and its way of existing. So within about a week, I think we had kind of found our footing.
1: Yeah, what were the challenges?
8: So I suppose the obvious ones, not having a hot shower every day is always going to be tricky. But I think rather than challenges, I think it was more adjustments. I had to get used to the fact that the weather would decide everything. You know, here in Galway, I've lived here for 2 years. I know the rain coming in can change your plans for the day, but this is an entirely different situation. You know, you've got weather warnings coming, wind coming from different directions, and that dictates whether people can sail to the Great Blasket that day, whether you'll get your fresh laundry, your fresh shopping in that day. And I think learning how to live alongside that in a way that we just don't have to do in the mainland did definitely take time. But yeah, like I said, you sort of fall in step with the island once you sort of stop trying to push against it. It'll show you how to live there.
1: What's the typical day like?
8: So on an ordinary day, say when the boats are all sailing and everything is okay out in the Blasket Sound, boats can arrive from early in the morning. We would get up, get the breakfast ready for the people who'd stayed overnight, have a chat with them, and then it was all systems go, had to get 3 houses turned over ready for guests to arrive. One of those was the house Peg Sayers lived in when she was raising her family, and have them ready for the boats that were making their way across the water that you could see as they got closer. As they arrived then, get the cafe open, tea on, and welcome everybody who was kind of making that climb up from the slipway. And it was all systems go really until about 4 p.m. when the boats would start to leave, and then the island was yours for a couple of hours, which was always a bit magical.
1: Do you have any good stories from that time and people coming and going?
8: Do you know, one of the things we said when we were there was that every single person you meet has a story. We encountered people from all walks of life, people who had left, you know, the far side of America to travel across the Atlantic Ocean to spend 3 hours standing there because they had seen it on a postcard once and they had to be there. And people who were coming from across from the Dingle Peninsula who wanted to spend the day there, they've been doing it since they were a child. It is incredible the people we met. And I think I couldn't even sum up one of their stories. Every single one of them gave us something that shaped that experience for us.
1: Mm. And obviously, there's obviously some great heritage and history that goes with the island as well.
8: That's right. So the island is unique in that it doesn't have a community living there, but has a heritage that is very much living. You and I are talking about it now, which is testament to the fact that it exists. The Blasket Centre in Dunqueen does a huge amount of work in promoting that and protecting it. But Peg Sayers, Tomás O'Crihan, Marcia Sulaimán, those iconic books and brilliant writers who shared the island with the world and really captured the imagination of Ireland and the world at that time. And it lives on. And I'm so, I suppose, grateful to even have half a chance to join them in having a book about the Blasket.
1: It's called Blasket Bound, Memoirs of an Island Caretaker. Your first book, took you a while to write it. Why now?
8: Yeah, it took some time. I left the island in 2019, and in 2020, I suppose, midst of lockdown, I said, maybe I'll try and see what it'd be like to write a bit. You know, we were all at home anyway, and I found that I was still too close to the experience. The emotions of it were probably still a bit too raw. I still missed it too much, I think, to be able to write anything coherent about it. But I took a bit of time away from, I suppose, it, and had life to live. I got married, I had a little boy, and it was only after he was born, actually, and I think I saw what the island had taught me. I had learned that the island had given me so much in terms of how I handle tiredness, how I take on challenging situations. And I remember being awake one morning about 5 o'clock in the morning and holding my little boy, who was after waking up after a very restless night, and I was exhausted. But I remember thinking, but I'm looking forward to the day. And I thought, you know, that's what the island gave me. That's how it felt when I lived there. I was tired, it was a hard job, but I was always looking forward to what the day would bring. And it was sort of from there that I decided, let's just see what would happen if I put this on paper. And thankfully, the Blasket Bound story came out of it.
1: And are you still doing the cold shower?
8: I absolutely am not. No, I am not one for the trend. I just can't do it. A dip in the Atlantic every now and then will do me just fine.
1: Yeah. I understand you go to some of the bookshops in Galway today.
8: I am. Well, look, Galway is blessed with some of the best bookshops in the country, and I'm going to pop in and just say hello to the brilliant booksellers. And yeah, it's just, it's always, you know, it's always surreal to see your book in a shop. I think I never get over it. It'll never not be a novelty to me. So I'm just going to pop in and say hello, and yeah, hopefully sign a few copies when I'm in there.
1: And have you caught the bug? What's the next book, or have you thought that far ahead?
8: Well, I think I'd love to continue writing, and my interest has always been about living an intangible heritage. So, you know, our folklore, customs, traditions, the rituals that are so important to us here. So I think hopefully my research will continue, and maybe the next thing will be something around that.
1: Leslie Bond, the author of Blasket Bound, Memoirs of an Island Caretaker, thanks for joining us in Galway Talks, and the very best of luck with the book as well.
8: Carmela, thank you.
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1: And that is it for the programme for today. My thanks to Sarah Grealish, who produced, and Shannon, who took your calls on reception. The winner of that relaxing midweek me time spa break for two adults and a scrumptious lunch in the Lear Bar and Brasserie, the Loughrea Hotel and Spa today, is Laura Mallon in Ahaskara. Congratulations to you. Two more chances to win between now and the end of the week as well. Come up tomorrow on Galway Talk. Students' Union urges boycott of alumni awards over university links. Report warns that child abuse material is hidden behind online paywalls. Galway couple joined TikTok star Garen Noonan on Uganda aid mission. And we'll hear all about a community yoga event in the city as well. All that and more between 9 and 12 tomorrow. Up next is Ronan Lardo with the Live Hour between 12 and 3. Between 12 and 1 is a pure golden hour. And you have Kate O'Malley with the 3 to 5 drive, followed by FYI Galway between 5 and 6. And then Sean McKeer will be back on air with Sláinte between 6 and 8 as well. From all of us here in Galway Talk, stay safe and a wonderful Wednesday afternoon. Bye-bye.
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3: I'll bring her coffee in the morning. She brings me in a piece. I take her out to fancy restaurants. She takes the sadness out of me. I'll make her cards on her birthday. She makes me a better man. I take her water when she's thirsty.

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2: It's 6 o'clock. Good morning. I'm Tara Duggan. Union representatives of ambulance staff will meet HSE officials later today at the Labour Court. It follows this week's strike action by members of the National Ambulance Service in a dispute over pay. Industrial action is expected to continue next week if a resolution can't be found today. SIP2's John McCamley says they will go into the discussions this morning with an open mind.
3: I think it's too early to tell in relation to the outcome of any exploratory talks or intervention. I think at this stage we will just reserve our position and await the discussions today.
2: Donald Trump has thanked Xi Jinping for an honour like few have ever seen as his two-day state visit to China gets underway. The US president was welcomed to the Great Hall of the People in Beijing by the president and members of the public. Talks between the two leaders are expected to cover trade and the conflict in the Middle East, with Donald Trump wanting China to make a more active role in the reopening of the Strait of Hormuz. As a bilateral meeting between the two nations got underway, Xi Jinping said China and the US should be partners and not rivals.
4: China and the United States both stand to gain from cooperation and lose from confrontation. We should be partners, not rivals. We should help each other succeed and prosper together and find the right way for major countries to get along well with each other in the new era.
2: €7 billion will be made available to the government in Budget 2027, according to the Finance Minister. Taoiseach Simon Harris has told his Fine Gael party colleagues last night he'll look to reduce the cost of childcare in October's budget. He wants to reach a target of €200 per month per family, while an income tax package for middle earners is also on the way. The total breakdown of tax cuts versus spending increases will be announced during the summer. Three government TDs voted in favour of a Social Democrats motion on abortion that was defeated in the Dáil last night. The bill would have abolished the three-day waiting period for the procedure. It was defeated by 85 votes to 30, despite a free vote in both Fine Gael and Fianna Fáil. Fine Gael TDs Grace Boland and Barry Ward voted in favour of moving the bill to committee stage, as did Fianna Fáil TD Catherine Arda. All Sinn Féin TDs abstained in the vote, despite the party introducing its own legislation to remove the waiting period only last week. Two in three 25-year-olds in Ireland say they've experienced discrimination. New research from the Economic and Social Research Institute shows people with disabilities, those from minority ethnic backgrounds and LGBTQ plus youth are most affected. Dr. Daniel Capistrano, research officer with the ESRI, says the study is based on the Growing Up in Ireland research and also links discrimination to poorer mental health with higher rates of depression and harmful alcohol use.
5: 3 out of 4 young people aged 17 say that they experience some form of discrimination. And even when they get older, the same group, when they get older by age 25, it's about 2 in 3. It's a quite high number there. These experiences with discrimination, they are linked to issues related to mental health and well-being.
2: Finally, 56% of children under the age of 12 here have never seen a cow being milked. The study from the National Dairy Council highlights how many children have become disconnected from the food production process. 1,500 kids from across the country will participate in farm visits this month as part of a scheme organised by the NDC. Its CEO, Emma Walls, says it's important for everyone to see the hard work that goes into producing our food.
6: Well, traditionally, most of us, if we weren't raised on a farm, we had someone close to us, maybe an uncle or granny who had a farm. But increasingly, we are more and more generations removed from the farm. So that means we don't fully understand where our food comes from, how it's produced, and why that's important for our environment.
2: That's your news update. It's 4 minutes past six.
7: Taste might live. 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
5: 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My name is Gary Kern. This is Big Bay Breakfast. I'm here all the way up until 9 a.m. What are you up to today on this Thursday? Yeah, we're a couple of days from the weekend. You working? You off? Anything exciting? 086-3833-553. We're going to keep the excitement as high as possible, especially with some great music here. It is Galway's best music mix, so here's Olivia Rodrigo. This is Driver's License. Good morning.

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So that is one from Harry Styles. It's called American Girls here on Galway BFM. It's Galway's best music mix. Good morning. Hope you're having an excellent start to your Thursday. Loads going on the show this morning, all the way up until 9 a.m. right before Galway Talks with John Morley, including chance for you to get involved with our Secret Sound of Galway. It is up at 320 euros. This morning. That's right, 320 euros in your back pocket. Could be yours. I'll play the Secret Sound of Galway very, very shortly. You can have a guess. You know, before the weekend, grab yourself 320 euros. That'd be nice, wouldn't it? Right now, here's Natalie Imbruglia. This is Torn on Galway BFM, Galway's best music mix.

0: Leon Thorne on Galway FM, Galway's best music mix. 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

0: Hope you're having a lovely start to your Thursday morning. It is nippy this morning. Yes, absolutely. A little bit blustery out there as well. We will have loads of updates for you all the way up until 9 a.m. What kind of updates, you ask? Well, celebrity updates, yes. Cash splash updates as well. Traffic updates, weather updates, news updates, you name it. We got it here on Galway Bay FM's Big Bay Breakfast. It's also Galway's best music mix. We have some fantastic tunes to play. I have one on the way in just a few minutes' time. And our 8-for-8 game is back again today, looking for another qualifier, because Little Amorica Tapas Restaurant in Oranmore is a €100 voucher up for grabs, and that could be yours if you are willing and ready to play the 8-for-8 game today. The letter is going to be I. Loads going on the way in just a few.
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3: Good morning, I'm Sarah Slevin. Our top stories at 7. Union reps of ambulance staff to meet HSC officials this morning, and works to begin to improve water supply for Newcastle and Shantyre areas. Union representatives of ambulance staff will meet HSE officials at the Labour Court this morning. It follows this week's strike by members of the National Ambulance Service in a dispute over pay. Industrial action's expected to continue next week if a resolution cannot be found. SIPTU's John McCamley says they'll go into today's discussions with an open mind.
4: I think it's too early to tell in relation to the outcome of any exploratory talks or intervention. I think at this stage we will just reserve our position and await the discussions today.
3: €7 billion euro will be available to the government in Budget 2027, according to the Finance Minister. Taoiseach Simon Harris told his Fine Gael party colleagues last night he'll look to reduce the cost of childcare in October. He wants to reach a target of €200 per month for families, while an income tax package for middle earners is also on the way. The total breakdown of tax cuts versus spending increases will be announced in the summer. The total number of hantavirus cases linked to the cruise ship MV Hondius now stands at 11. Two new cases were confirmed in the past week in France and in Spain, with the World Health Organization saying a further inconclusive result in the US is still under investigation. Contact tracing is underway across multiple countries, but the WHO says the global risk remains low. Ireland's current home retrofit scheme is putting contractors ahead of consumers. That's the warning from energy experts gathering in Dublin today ahead of a key EU buildings deadline later this month. They say imparted advice on grants and renewable technologies at community level and through one-stop shops could do more to tackle energy poverty. Alex Hamilton, head of operations at the South East Energy Agency, is calling for a broader approach to make retrofitting more accessible.
5: Ensuring, you know, equality and inclusiveness for all homeowners along the journey is absolutely critical. Again, with the prices, as everybody is aware of, you know, it's really important that we don't leave anybody behind, and that we make sure that there are fair processes and fair programs that are accessible to every homeowner who wants to do the work.
3: To local news, and works are beginning to improve water supply for customers in the Newcastle and Shantyre areas of the city. A programme of mains upgrades has gotten underway on the Lower Newcastle Road, which will see the replacement of ageing mains. The works will take place in two phases, beginning at Newcastle Park and Newcastle Avenue, before progressing to a second phase at Costello Road. Some traffic management measures will be needed, including lights and a stop-go system, and the works are expected to be completed in late June. A leading researcher has joined the University of Galway's team. Dr. Milaheo Mirkovic will lead research on the science of cell division and DNA copies. The research will also further help understand cancer and neurodegenerative diseases. He'll establish a research group within the University Centre for Chromosome Biology. A new survey claims 94% of Irish EV drivers would never return to petrol or diesel. Research by electric motoring platform Nevo also suggests so-called range anxiety may be overstated, with half of those surveyed having completed a single journey of 400 kilometres or more. Nevo's Derek Riley says barriers still remain for those concerned about making the switch, with purchase price, depreciation and a desire to wait for newer technology listed among the top three obstacles.
6: It won't be for everybody. If people like to jump in their car and drive from Dublin to Donegal without planning it, an EV may not be for you. If you do a lot of mileage every single day, an EV may not be for you. And lastly, we recommend that you should really have a home charger, because that's where you're getting the benefit of having that overnight cheaper tariff. If you are relying on the public charging network, you're relying on that charger working, and also you're going to pay a premium at the moment.
3: Sport is up next.
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3: We'll start with Gaelic Games, and Galway are through to the Leinster Under-20 Hurling Final following a dramatic 2:23-1:16 extra time win over Wexford and Portlaoise last night. A late 65 from Kieran Lean forced extra time, and goals from Brian Callanan and Ronan Callahan sealed the win for Gavin Keary's side. Galway will play Kilkenny in the Leinster final after the Cats beat Dublin by 122-213. In rugby, Connacht will name their matchday squad today at 12 noon for their final game of the URC, meeting with Edinburgh tomorrow night. Connacht need to win to have any chance of making the playoffs. Kickoff is at 7:45 and will be live on Galway Bay FM as part of Over the Line. In golf, the year's second major gets underway this afternoon with the US PGA Championship in Philadelphia. Rory McIlroy is among the early afternoon players alongside John Rahm and Jordan Spieth. In soccer, Man City beat Crystal Palace 3-0 in the Premier League to move within 2 points of Arsenal with two games to go. And finally, in racing, the action in Clonmel this evening starts just after 4:45.
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0: Cloudy with scattered showers at first this morning, and breaks of rain and drizzle developing through the morning as well, becoming brighter and drier even this afternoon with sunny spells and some isolated showers spreading from the north. Highest temperatures today are between 11 to 13 degrees.
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0: Good morning. How are you? 6 minutes past seven on this Thursday morning. My name is Kerry Kern. I'm joined by Sarah Slevin. Sarah, hello. Good morning. How are you?
3: Good morning. I'm absolutely wrecked, but I'm not going to make it about me too much.
0: Well, I am tired. Well, people are now wondering, why is Sarah Slevin so tired?
3: Well, I am so tired because I was in the theatre all day yesterday after work. So didn't get to bed until like 11 last night. So Sarah, a long old day, but it was good.
0: Why were you in the theatre yesterday after work? You know, people are wondering, you know, Sarah?
3: We have opening show of our show today. It's opening night, so we're very much looking forward to it.
0: Good. Well, I'm looking forward to a lot of things, including that for you. Obviously, you're tired. I will do my best not to grind your gears, annoy you. But instead of that, what we'll do is we'll move on.
3: Okay.
0: To the Year Me Out game. You are winning 2-1. Well done, Sarah. I'm so proud of you. Winning 2-1 in the quiz, right? Or in the game, excuse me, not a quiz. We'll spin the wheel. We'll get a year. We'll pick two songs from that year. You know the rules. You know the sus.
11: 2003.
0: Happy?
3: Beautiful. I love the noughties.
0: Good. 2003. Two songs on the way. Only one can win. We will pick our songs very, very shortly. We also have Galway BFM's Secret Sound of Galway on the way shortly. The bank is up to €320. Oh my days. If you want to have a guess, I will play the sound very, very shortly. Turn up your radios. Keep your ears peeled. Could be you going away with £320 today. You're mad. I'm not.
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0: 70s after 7 on Galway BFM, Galway's best music mix. The Eagles take it to the limit. Hello, my name is Gary Kern. If you listen in every single day in and around this time, you will know I'm about to do this.
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0: Maybe it's your first time listening, I'll explain it. This is the Secret Sound of Galway. I'm about to play a very secretive sound. And if you want to have a guess, all you have to do is WhatsApp me the word guess to 086-3833-553. Well, why would I do that, Gary? Why would I WhatsApp the word guess? Well, the bank is at €320. Every single day that our Secret Sound of Galway is not guessed, it goes up by a tenner. It's as simple as that. We started at €100. We're at €320. So have a listen, turn the radios up to our Secret Sound of Galway. I've been playing it twice every single day this week, so I'm going to do that again. What do you think our secret sound of Galway is? Have a guess. Just WhatsApp the word guess to 086-3833-553. You could be getting a call very, very shortly, taking on our secret sound of Galway and potentially winning €320. We also have the Year Me Out game on the way very, very shortly right now. Here's Hothouse Flowers. This is I Can See Clearly Now on Galway BFM. This is Galway's best music mix.

0: 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I can see clearly now. 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
0: Eric Brown is tipping away at work at the moment. He's under an hour and a half to go. You're doing some deliveries at the moment, Eric, is it?
3: Yes, I'm out doing the milk rounds.
0: Out doing the milk rounds. An hour and a half left to go. Has it been a busy morning for you?
3: It's busy enough all the time, so it is. So
0: Kept
3: busy.
0: Well, hopefully this morning you have at least 320 euros or 320 things to talk about when you get home, because the Secret Sound of Galway has not been won yet. I will play the Secret Sound for you, then I will get your guess and we will find out together if you're right or if you're wrong. If you're wrong, we get another tenner on it by tomorrow and so on and so forth, and we'll see what happens, okay? Eric, I'm going to let you have a listen one more time.
3: No problem.
0: Okay, Eric, what do you think our Secret Sound of Galway is?
3: Is it someone filling a bucket with a hose?
0: Someone filling a bucket with a hose. So I presume a bucket with water or something like that, is it?
3: Yes.
0: Someone filling a bucket with water using a hose. Okay. Right, let's lock it in and find out. Is it someone filling a bucket with a hose? It's not! Oh, I'm sorry, Eric. Not today, but that means that we're up again tomorrow. Or you can have another guess maybe later on with Kate O'Malley on the move. It'll still be at 320 euros. If it's not guessed, then it's 320 or 330 euros tomorrow. Eric, thank you so much for playing. Hopefully the rest of the shift goes nice and easy for you, and we'll talk to you soon, okay?
3: Take care.
0: Thank you, Eric. Oh, sickened. It's gone again. So 320 euros. You have one more chance to guess this afternoon with Kate O'Malley on the move. And if that's not one, then 330 euros tomorrow. It is stumping people at the moment, unfortunately. But it's one of those things, the Secret Sound of Galway. It's never going to be easy. And you can catch all the guesses so far online at galwaybfm.ie. Right now, we're going back in time to 2003. Two songs. I have one. Sarah has another. You will vote, have your say, and pick which one wins. It's the Year Me Out game. Sarah is currently winning. You can actually win the week today with your choice. So Sarah, what have you gone for?
4: And I think I could. When I saw the song, I didn't go any further. I just selected it. Sound of the Underground. Girls Aloud for us.
0: Good song.
4: Yeah.
0: It's 2003. I thought it was like 2009.
4: Wild.
0: Okay. Girls Aloud, Sound of the Underground. If you want to hear this song, text or WhatsApp the word Sarah to 086-3833-553. I think I can pip you. I think
5: come with me,
0: a little bit of rock and roll is what we need this morning. Jess, are you going to be my girl? Going to hear this one? Just WhatsApp or text Gary to 086-3833-553. Who's going to win? We'll find out next.
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0: on Cowie BFM. Cowie's best music mix. Myself and Sarah Slevin here have gone head to head in a game of Year Me Out. The year was 2003. The songs we picked, me, Jet, Are You Gonna Be My Girl, Sarah, Sound of the Underground. Sarah, you can win this week if you win today.
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1: Good morning. Our top stories at 7:30. €7 billion will be available to the government in Budget 2027, according to the Finance Minister. Unions representing ambulance workers say they're prepared to strike again if today's mediation talks don't produce a sufficient outcome. And works are set to get underway shortly on a section of the N84 near Currandulla, described as a very dangerous section of road. Meanwhile, in sport, Galway through to the Leinster Under-20 hurling final following a dramatic extra-time win over Wexford in Portlaoise. And this year's second golfing major gets underway this afternoon with the US PGA Championship in Philadelphia. We'll have all of these stories in full and more at 8.

0: You sang it, didn't you? But you came back for good. So did we. Take that back for good here on Galway FM's Big Bay Breakfast. Thank you for the pizzy laugh, Sarah Slevin. Let's find out exactly what's going on in celebrity world.
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0: Go on then.
2: Madonna, Shakira and BTS are set to co-headline the first ever FIFA World Cup halftime show. The news is announced in a teaser trailer posted by Coldplay's Chris Martin and Elmo and the Muppets.
0: Whoa.
2: Netflix is launching a K-pop Demon Hunters global concert tour. Was announced during the streamer's presentation to ad buyers in New York City. And Ray is set to make her acting debut in an upcoming film lineage.
0: That was
2: lineage. I'm not sure.
0: That was really good. You had a lot of information. There was a lot of words in there.
2: There was definitely some things you didn't need to know about, like how they announced something at a presentation to ad buyers in New York City.
0: Yeah, but hey, it is what it is. So Ray is going to have...
2: She's going to be acting in something.
0: Okay. So let's move on from that one.
2: Because
0: so,
2: why are they all doing this now? Every single singer is like, oh, I'm going to do some acting now.
0: Because people who want to be famous, when they're famous, they want to be more famous. And then when they're more famous, they want to be more famous. And then they get into a scandal. And then they have to put themselves away for a few years. And then they come back and try to be... It's a big cycle of just famous people. Anyway, what was the other stories? Before we get to the World Cup one, what was the other one?
2: So Netflix is launching K-pop Demon Hunters global consort... Concert tour.
0: It's okay. The K-pop Demon Hunters, absolutely massive movie from last year. It's absolutely brilliant. I remember you saying as well, recently enough, that they're going to be releasing the second one, but not until 2029. So they're trying to kind of generate a lot of hype, obviously, over the next few years for whatever the next movie is going to be. And now we get to talk about the World Cup. I know a lot of people are going to be really annoyed to hear there's going to be a halftime show.
3: I mean, we can dream Shakira.
4: Shakira, I mean, I'm sure she's just way too busy.
5: Shakira's in and she's bringing cookies.
4: Wow.
6: Cookies.
7: Shakira.
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7: Shakira.
8: Can you believe it? They're doing a halftime show during the World Cup final.
9: That doesn't sound half bad.
8: Well, it doesn't sound half good either.
10: Hey, Statler and Waldorf, you guys are invited too. Everyone's invited, right?
5: Yeah.
10: Okay, so let's go.
0: A lot of people are going to be annoyed about the fact that there's a halftime show during football, not American football, actual football, where you use your feet. I'm not. Here's the thing about the World Cup, right? When you go to a different nation, different country for a World Cup, you have to allow them to insert their culture into the tournament. In one of my favourite World Cups of all time, bar the Vuvuzelas, was South Africa. It was just fantastic. It was a vibe. It was vibrant. It was colourful. There was dancing. There was moves. It was brilliant. America, allow them to add the World Cup stuff with the halftime show. Allow them to be incredibly cheesy and cringe. Allow them to be over-American and to do that and insert their culture into the tournament. Because why else would you have it in America if not to do that?
2: I suppose. Didn't they do one? Now, I could be completely wrong about what soccer football tournament it was. But wasn't Camila Cabello off and then it was delayed and then she still had to come out and it was like all this massive delay.
0: So I think since 2010 they have, or maybe 2014, they have done an opening ceremony. Sorry, they're doing an opening ceremony forever, but they now do the final ceremony, opening ceremony for the final, and a closing ceremony as well. So they do all that. So you may as well throw a halftime show in as well.
2: Bit of music.
0: Why not? Like, besides, during halftime, you're going to be going for a pee and getting yourself some food anyway. You're not going to see it. Here's Relish, Rainbow Zephyr. We're going to have a traffic update from Johnny on the way very shortly.

0: Station, Rainbow Zephyr on Galway BFM, Galway's best music mix. It is time to get our first traffic update of the morning. Johnny, what's it like out there?
1: Okay, it's been a great week for people who are using the car line early in the morning, because this morning, once again, the traffic is not that bad. Once you start moving in towards the junction of Bohan Gosha, down towards the traffic light junction, so let's hope it stays like that. Elsewhere, Tume Road inbound, busiest stretch for people, just going out towards Kenny's, leading in towards the traffic light junction, but thankfully no major delays at the Parkmore junction, getting up into Parkmore itself. Then it's Galway Clinic to Coolock Roundabout, and the Coolock up towards the Briar Hill. That's the next busiest stretch for people. Ballybridge carriageway is okay. And then over on the western side of town, for those of you who are inbound on the N59, it's the Upper Newcastle Road. That's the one that's going to slow you most. The other routes are nice and clear still. No major problems across the west side itself. And then places like the Western Disturbance Road, Circle Road and Miller's Lane haven't really picked up. So the morning hasn't been a particularly bad start. The roadworks from the Ballybam Road, they're ongoing again this week. Some delays as usual just after 9. Keep that in mind if you are planning to make your journey then. And I'll be back after 8 for another quick update.
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2: 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Ireland West Airport, celebrating 40 years of stress-free travel.
0: In Galway, tomorrow, currently 9 degrees. We're going to get 12 today as our highest. It is a little bit nippier out there if we were to head to a holiday destination somewhere like Cadiz in Spain. Currently 16 degrees for them, highest of 19.
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0: moves in her own way here on Galway BFM, Galway's best music mix. I learned of something incredibly sad and heartbreaking this morning. Sarah Slevin, who's with me now, if you don't want to speak, it's okay, I completely understand. She told me that on her birthday, which was on Tuesday, she lost 2 followers on Instagram.
1: It's crazy.
0: So for
1: isn't
0: celebrating
1: it?
0: Your birthday, posting up a picture, enjoying yourself, 2 people went, "You smug little devil," and unfollowed you.
1: Well, that's the theory that I'm going with. So you can check your followers sometimes.
0: Well, it wasn't me. Right? I'm still following you.
1: I'm going to check, actually,
0: and
1: make sure, but you can't really go into this spiral of it all. But when I saw that it was like it dropped by 2, because there's a little graph, so it has this really like low, like peak down.
0: See, this is the kind of thing that bothers you, Sarah Slevin, and that's okay. So here's what we're going to do. We're going to put a shout out for 2 things, right? The first thing is head over to Instagram right now and follow Sarah Slevin so she's not upset anymore. What's your name on Instagram? Just Sarah Slevin.
1: Sarah Slevin.
0: And follow her on Instagram and make her happy this morning, because people are mean. Another thing, okay? So every time we hit the 10,000-ish mark on Instagram here on Galway BFM, we get a treat. For example, on the 20,000, we got pizza. On the 30,000, we got pizza. We are 9 followers away on Instagram from pizza. Yep. 39,991. So if you do nothing else today, please go and follow Galway BFM on Instagram. I want some free pizza from this company, and I would love if we got that today.
1: So that would be unreal. Be one of those 9 to make us so happy.
0: While you are following Sarah Slevin on Instagram, also follow Galway BFM, because I would like some free pizza. If you could do that for me, then I promise you, all the way up until 9 a.m. this morning, I will play the best music. I will play Galway's best music mix here on Galway BFM, and I will start, well, I already started from 6:30 this morning, I will start with Phil Oakley, Together in Electric Dreams. I think it's a fair deal.
1: I think you're really being kind.
0: Sarah Slevin's upset. Go and help her out. I am hungry. Go and help me out.
1: Win. Nothing to lose from this.
0: Together. Oh, my chair didn't fill up my chair.
1: He's that passionate about
0: very
1: followers.
0: I'm hyped.

0: things have happened. Sarah Slevin's delighted. She has gained many followers on Instagram. But more importantly, and I'm sorry, Sarah, we hit 40K on our Instagram, which means it's pizza! Woohoo! Also, I'd like to thank the Academy, my mother, my father, for doing this. This has just been a fantastic day and moment for me. No, I actually want to give a shout out to Dylan, who is in charge of all of our social media. We are a great team here, and he gives us the tools to do that, and he posts up so many amazing things, and he's always working so hard. To hit 40K for him, just fantastic. That man deserves pizza and me more than anyone.
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11: Good morning, I'm Sarah Slevin. Our top stories at 8. Register for short-term lets won't come into force in time for summer, and work to get underway on dangerous stretch of N84 near Currandulla. The register for short-term lets that was due to kick in next week now won't come into force in time for the summer season. The move is aimed to force more Airbnb-style properties back into the long-term rental market, Tara Duggan reports.
12: Under this new system, all short-term letting accommodation providers will have to register with Fáilte Ireland and display their registration number on any listing or ad for their property. To get on the official list, a property must have the appropriate planning permission. It was due to come into force on May 20th, but that's now been pushed out to December 1st. Research by Threshold found properties advertised for short-term lets outnumber homes advertised for long-term rent in the private market by 4 to 1.
11: Unions representing ambulance workers say they're prepared to strike again if today's mediation talks don't produce a sufficient outcome. Officials from SIP2 and Unite will attend discussions at the HSE at the Labour Court from 10 o'clock this morning. Members of the National Ambulance Service engaged in a work to rule on Monday and a full work stoppage on Tuesday in a row over pay. John McCamley from SIP2 says they'll return to the picket line if needs be.
13: We are hopeful that we can resolve this dispute in a way that will satisfy our members, but we are prepared and ready for action if we have to have it next week.
11: The average price at the pumps has come down this month compared to last, but still remains significantly higher than the same period last year. That's according to a new analysis by AA Ireland, which found diesel costs fell to an average of €1.97 per litre in May, down from highs of around €2.15 in April. Petrol prices were down 9 cents this month compared to last, but AA Ireland is warning further price fluctuation could be on the way as the global volatility continues. To local news now, and works are set to get underway shortly on a section of the N84 near Curranduala, described as a very dangerous section of road. A meeting of local councillors was informed this week that a contractor has been appointed for overlay works from Curranduala Cross to Grange Junction. Fianna Fáil councillor Mary Hode says the works are badly needed.
14: It's great to see that this work is going to progress and progress soon, and there's also two further overlays currently allocated in that scheme, and that's the one at Knockroom School and one further on. So I very much welcome the fact that contractors have been appointed and the contractors have been approved, and look forward to seeing this work getting started.
11: Works are beginning to improve water supply for customers in the Newcastle and Chantilly areas of the city. A programme of mains upgrades has gotten underway in the Lower Newcastle Road, which will see the replacement of ageing mains. The works will take place in two phases, beginning at Newcastle Park and Newcastle Avenue, before progressing to a second phase at Costello Road. Some traffic management measures will be needed, including lights and a stop-go system, and the works are expected to be completed in late June. A leading researcher has joined the University of Galway's team. Dr. Mihailo Mirkovic will lead research on the science of cell division and DNA copies. The research will help further understand cancer and neurodegenerative diseases. Dr. Mirkovic joins the university as part of the Wellcome Trust Award that supports efforts to solve urgent health challenges. He'll establish a research group within the university's Centre for Chromosome Biology. Three quarters of 17-year-olds in Ireland have experienced discrimination, dropping to 2 in 3 by the age of 25. New ESRI research shows young people with disabilities, those from minority ethnic backgrounds and LGBTQ+ youth are the worst affected at both ages. Researcher Dr. Daniel Capistrano says the findings link discrimination directly to poorer mental health.
15: Young people who experience more discrimination, they tend to have lower self-esteem and life satisfaction. And they also are more likely to report symptoms of depression and harmful alcohol use. So the overall picture is that basically everyday discrimination is very common among young people in Ireland and has really real consequences for their mental health and well-being.
11: Proposals to simplify train travel in Europe have been sent to the European Parliament. The changes would allow someone to buy one ticket to travel across multiple operators and countries, while also offering better passenger protections. The plans are subject to the agreement of EU member states, and business editor Joe Lynham says there are some outstanding questions.
16: Some of the operators may say, well, that's going to cost us extras. And then there'll be concerns that, you know, smaller countries won't get their share of the business, of course, as much as the big countries.
11: And in sport, Galway are through to the Leinster under-20 hurling final following a dramatic 23-1-16 extra time win over Wexford in Portlaoise last night. And in rugby, Connacht will name their matchday squad at 12 noon for their final game of the URC meeting with Edinburgh tomorrow night.
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0: Okay, let's get our latest traffic update. Johnny, what's it like?
19: It's a great morning over on the west side of the city. No major problems on the routes of Upper Newcastle Road, Thomas Hines, Circular, Millers Lane and Western Distributor Road. All moving very easily. It also means the school run up to Kingston Cross is okay. Kingston Road is fair enough if you're getting in towards Taylor's Hill. No major problems as you're getting in towards the mini roundabout in Blackrock. And then Salthill bound in towards Nye Lodge, you're not going to run into any congestion and nothing's really built up on the fall of Griffin Road. It's the two roads inbound to the Galway Junction. That's the busier one now out towards Roadstone. The Hetford Road is still in good shape getting in towards the Galway Traffic Light Junction. And I'll be back with another update for you very shortly.
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0: Cloudy with scattered showers at first this morning and outbreaks of rain and drizzle developing through the morning as well, becoming brighter and drier early afternoon with some sunny spells as well. Highest temperatures of between 11 to 13 degrees.
20: The morning comes.
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0: Good morning, how are you? My name is Gary Curran. This is Sarah Slevin with me. Galway Bay FM, Galway's best music mix. I'm doing something today, Sarah, that is making me incredibly nervous. Like, I don't really get nervous. I think I'm always a little bit too much of an eejit to get nervous. Do you know what I mean? Like, I have like a 7-second memory, so I always forget that I'm nervous and then I just get on with it. I'm going back to my secondary school this afternoon to do awards, like sports awards and stuff like that, and maybe give a speech. Why they want to hear from me, I don't know. But I'm doing it.
11: Inspirational. Have you thought about like opening with a joke or
0: I don't
11: like
0: even
11: a motto or, you know, something like that?
0: I have no idea what I'm thinking about right now. So doing that just wouldn't work for me. Give me a script and I'd be terrible. But yeah, I'm doing that today. I'm quite nervous. I don't know what to expect. I don't know what to do.
11: What age group is it?
0: So I imagine it's like...
11: It's the cohort.
0: Sports. Yeah, I imagine it's the sports, all the sports years of like, you know, the hurlers, the rugby players, the soccer. I don't think we're going to have a soccer team. If they do, I'm sorry. If I'm presenting a award to you later.
11: Maybe
0: I'm
11: just...
0: I should do my research. I have plenty of time. But yeah, isn't that mad?
11: It's my first time.
0: So I did the Leaving Cert in 2011. Yeah, 2011. So I think it's my first, maybe second time. I don't remember the other time. Maybe my first time back, as far as I know. Maybe there's one another time, but I honestly don't remember. So yeah, it's been a long time. 20 years since I entered the school. And now we're going back.
11: You'll be more nervous going back today than you were on the first day, for sure.
0: I don't know. Anyway, sorry. Let's play some music because we're a radio station. This is Galway's best music mix.
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0: Sorry for getting you involved in my therapy session with Sarah Slevin there. I'm nervous, but I'll be all right. Okay, loads going on the show all the way up until 9 a.m. this morning. We have a chance for you to qualify for our 8 for 8 game. €100 voucher for Little America, the tapas restaurant in Oranmore. If you want to play the 8 for 8 game, just WhatsApp the word game right now to 086-3833-553. Right now, though, it's 80s. This one from 1984, a classic. Arithmetics, Here Comes the Rain on Galway Bay FM. This is Galway's best music mix. Good morning.

best music mix, or it's mixed. Here comes the rain. Go back to Portumna Community School today to do talk, give away some awards as well. I'm looking forward to it. I'm a little bit nervous. Got a text in from Keith. He says, maybe you could mention how all the teachers told you to stop talking. Now you get paid to talk. I mean, yeah, I kind of want to stay clear from that because I was such a chatterbox in school. Now, I was a chatterbox. I don't think I was ever a menace. I was never rude. I was never like, you know, a hindrance to any teachers. I never got in any fights with any teachers, never any voices raised. It was kind of like a eye roll and a shut up, Kerry, or I'll put you up the front of the class. And that's what usually what happened because I was such a chatterbox. So I imagine I'll stay clear from that because I don't want to. I want to tell people to start talking and be chatty in class. So that's a fear. That I'll stay clear of that. And because it's going to be the sports awards as well, I'm looking forward to doing that. So yeah, back to Portumna Community School today. A little bit nervous. 20 years. I'm sure anyone would be nervous going back to their school after 20 years. So many memories. So many amazing memories in Portumna. So the 8-4-8 game is on the way very, very shortly as well. I'm looking for someone to play because at the end of the week, you could be going away with a €100 voucher for Little Amorica Tapas Restaurant in Oranmore. They're a French-inspired tapas restaurant, actually. A wine bar as well. Offering a broad selection of tapas so you can explore different cuisines all in one sitting. I tell you, it's a cozy place. Candlelit restaurant in the heart, vibrant, energetic Oranmore town where you'll be met with a smile and you'll leave it one as well. So if you want to play the 8-4-8 game, get your hands on €100 voucher for Little Amorica. Why don't you qualify? Get your name in the draw. All you have to do is score 8 on the quiz this morning. The letter is I. Every question I ask you, the answer begins with the letter I. So if you want to play, WhatsApp me right now. The word game to 086-3833-553. And oh, did I mention? If you score 10 on the quiz today, you get no homework. So sorry, teachers, for that as well. Here's Benson Boone on Galway BFM, Galway's best music mix. I'm sorry.

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0: All right, I have Declan on the line, but I think it's going to be Oisín and Aoife taking on the game. Good morning, guys. How are you keeping?
3: Good.
4: Good.
0: Good, good, good. What are you up to today?
3: Nothing much.
0: Nothing much, just a bit of school, la-di-da, get through it, blah, blah, blah, and then the weekend. Right, here's the thing. You're playing for two things today. I imagine, Declan, you would like yourself a €100 voucher for Little Amorica, the tapas restaurant in Oranmore. Am I right?
5: Correct, for sure.
0: Yes.
5: For sure.
0: But Oisín and Aoife are more than likely, now I assume they will like tapas as well one day, but I assume it's no homework that you guys are playing for today. Am I right?
3: Yeah.
0: Okay, great. What we have to do then is make sure you get to 8 for the tapas and then 10 for the no homework. So let's try and get you guys to 10 so you get the 2-1 win-win situation. The letter this morning is I. Do you guys know how to play?
3: Yeah.
0: Okay, great. So I'm going to start my 30-second timer. Answer as many questions as you can. If you get 10, you get no homework. Are you guys ready to go?
3: Yeah.
0: All right. 3, 2, 1. Frozen water is called what?
3: Ice.
0: Yeah, something you eat in the summer.
3: Ice cream.
0: Name a country.
3: Ireland.
0: What's the opposite of outside?
3: Inside.
0: What do you put in a pen to write with it?
3: Ink.
0: Name something you put on the top of a cake.
3: Ice.
0: Another word for sick.
3: Ill.
0: Off the coast of Galway, or the Aran?
3: Island.
0: Yeah, name one of them.
3: Innocent.
0: Opposite of guilty.
3: Innocent.
0: Okay, well done. Right, let's count them up. First of all, I'll say this, guys. That was very good teamwork. You did really well there. Let's count them up. Hope you got to 10. 1, 2, 3, 4, 5, 6, 7, 8, 9. 10. Yes! Oisín and Aoife, your first ever time playing the game, and you get to run into school today with the receipt saying no homework. Well done, guys.
3: Yeah.
0: Brilliant. I'm delighted for you. You've also qualified for our €100 voucher for Little Amorica, the tapas restaurant. Your name is in the draw there. An absolute pleasure having you guys on for the first time. Hope you have a fantastic day.
3: Thank you.
0: Thank you, guys. Slán.
5: Thanks.
0: Bye.
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0: two tens in a row. Things you love to see. No homework. Now, there's another chance. Well, tomorrow's Friday. Do a lot of people get homework on Friday? Do you have any mean teachers that potentially could be giving you homework on a Friday? Maybe you want to play tomorrow for our 8 for 8 game. Also qualify for our end of week prize, that €100 voucher for Little Amorica.
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2: Good morning. Our top stories at 8:30. Unions representing ambulance workers say they're prepared to strike again if today's mediation talks don't produce a sufficient outcome. Tempers flared at a city council meeting this week as attention turned to a long-running issue around pigeons, seagulls and rats. And the register for short-term lets that was due to kick in next week now won't come into force in time for the summer season. We'll have all of these stories in full and more at 9.
0: Thank you, Sarah. Okay, let's get our latest traffic update. Johnny, what's it like?
3: Okay, busy or fresh if you're coming through the Galway Clinic, down to the Coolock roundabout and then up as far as Briar Hill. And there's a bit of congestion this morning waiting for you on the Ballybrook dual carriageway inbound. So be careful after the Ballydown Road Junction. Hopefully it won't last too long. Tume Road inbound, still the slower stretch. If you're getting into the Galway Junction, out past Kenny's there, Hetford Road is okay. And there are no major delays on the west side of the city, which is good news for anybody who's making their way towards the Quincentennial Bridge. And then at the Galway Clinic itself, if you're making your way towards the Jokishka Road, the queuing this morning is not that bad, and I'll be back with another update for you very shortly.
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0: I am joined by Darren Kelly for our sports update. The Galway under-20s are heading to the final, Darren.
5: There indeed, Gary. What a night of sport it was for under-20 across the country. But first, focusing on ourselves, Galway, they left it late. Someone could argue they were lucky to survive the 60 minutes. Kieran Leland at 65 to force extra time. Yeah. A previous free beforehand was deflected off a Wexford player's stick. And just luckily for us, it went out over the end line and we got that 65. But then afterwards, then Galway were just electric. I think it was 2-7 to 3 points. They outscored Wexford. Jason Rabbit played a part in both goals. Brian Callan hitting the roof of the net and Ronan Cahillan running in to get the other goal as well. So Galway are in a first. Leinster under 20, hurling final since 2021. They'll take on Kilkenny, who are managed by the former Galway boss Henry Shefflin. That game takes place next Wednesday. That'll be brilliant. But very briefly, Gary, it was 5 big matches last night in under 20 across the country. 3 of them going to extra time. Wow. Those watching in television would have been glued to Clare against Tipperary that went to penalties. Mark Sheehy, the Clare goalkeeper, pulling off 3 great saves, even though Clare looked like they'd thrown it away when there were 2 penalties up in that game. Tipperary coming back, but Clare into the All-Ireland final. They'll play Galway or Kilkenny, and in the All-Ireland under-20 football semi-finals, Tyrone beat Kildare, that's all good, but Kerry beating Roscommon also after extra time, nailing 3 goals, 3-17 to 17 points. You can understand why I'm a bit tired this morning. Glued to sport, and we have more to talk about.
6: With all that excitement, we now have to go to the Premier League that looks like it's in Arsenal's hands anyway with a couple of games to go. Man City, you know, classic Man City, won last night, beat Crystal Palace 3-0. Kept a little bit of pressure on.
5: Yeah,
6: but is it going to be enough?
5: Well, look, the fact of the matter is there's 2 points between them with 2 games to go, and Arsenal still have to win those 2 games. But you're right, Man City doing the job. 3-0 against Crystal Palace. Of course, they have the FA Cup final this weekend to look forward to. Arsenal play Burnley next Monday.
6: Yeah.
5: Man City away to Bournemouth, which is a game I picked out as a key one for them a few weeks back. That's on Tuesday. It's a possibility Arsenal could be crowned champions next Tuesday for the first time in 22 years. But lots of twists and tails to come, and I know where you're going next.
6: Yeah, speaking of twists and tails, this Saturday up in Scotland, Celtic versus Hearts. Final day of the season. It's going to be decided.
5: Oh, Gary, I can't remember the last time we've had such an exciting Scottish Premiership race. Hearts going for a first title since 1960. Celtic just refusing to go away. And last night, they showed their resolve again. They might have got a bit of fortune with the penalty. There'll be a lot of debates about that. But Motherwell went ahead. Celtic came back, overturned the deficit. Motherwell equalised with 6 minutes to go. And then in injury time, there was a ball coming down on the Motherwell defenders. Look, the ball did touch his hand. Let's call that thing. But it was up against his head.
6: It was a strange one, yeah.
5: It's a big one because now 1-0 victory for Celtic on Saturday will be enough to retain the title. They would have needed 3 goals beforehand. Yeah. Look, obviously here, most Irish people are behind Celtic and we want to see them do well, but Hearts, what a story they've had. Look, 12:30 next Saturday, what a way to start off the Saturday sport this week.
6: And finally then, golf.
5: Golf, the second major of the year, the US PGA Championship gets underway today. Four Irish golfers involved. Everybody will be watching Rory McIlroy. He's out about 20 to 2 Irish time with John Rahm and with Jordan Spieth. Shane Lowry's now out till 6:30 this evening. But let's not forget, we've also Tom McKibben and Padraig Harrington. Padraig Harrington out at 125. We'll be keeping an eye on that all afternoon.
6: Thank you, Darren.
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0: Jermot Kennedy, Turnstile here on Galway BFM. This is Galway's best music mix, and we have a celebrity showbiz update for you. What have the celebrities been getting up to? Well, we'll find out right now.
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2: The Strokes have released a new single, Falling Out of Love. Their new album, Reality Waits, is out on June 26th. The new single is 6 minutes long. Shrek is coming back to the big screen to celebrate its 25th anniversary. Shrek 5 is out next year with a Donkey spin-off movie also in production. And Cat's Eye have announced dates for their Wild World Tour, kicking off in Ireland. They're going to be in Dublin's 3 Arena on September 1st.
0: Nice one. Can we go to the Shrek story? Because I know you'll be excited about that. What's happening?
2: So it's coming back to the big screen. So it's 25 years since the first Shrek film. So they're going to show it in cinemas across Ireland.
0: Do people do this? Like, I know, obviously, if you have your favourite movie, do you go back to the cinema to watch it?
2: I've done it a few times, actually.
0: Have you? What have you seen?
2: I have seen the Harry Potters. I watched The Lord of the Rings.
0: Back in the cinema?
2: Back in the cinema. Godfather.
0: Oh, wow.
2: I've actually watched Shrek back in the cinema as well.
0: Already for like the 10-year anniversary or whatever.
2: No, yeah, yeah. So I don't know when it was. I don't even know if it was a special anniversary. I might have just been...
0: Shrek was on,
2: hey,
0: and you
2: why
0: were like,
2: not? It's Shrek, like.
0: Okay, so the Shrek, the most recent Shrek movie, is coming out 2027.
2: Yes.
0: Am I right? And it's a, is it a donkey spin-off, you're saying?
2: Or so no, there's another donkey spin-off movie that's going to be out in 2028.
0: I'm surprised they never, I know, I'm surprised they got a Puss in Boots movie before they did a donkey movie.
2: That's actually very true.
0: Yeah.
2: Maybe it's to do with actors.
0: Probably to do with actors. Antonio Banderas plays an excellent Puss in Boots. Mm-hmm. Anyway, the first story you mentioned, The Strokes are so back and they've released a 6-minute song. Are you mad?
2: Yeah.

0: love it. I like the Strokes. I've seen the Strokes live before. They're an amazing live band. One of the greatest live bands in the world, I would say, if you've never seen the Strokes. Fantastic. It is a bit Daft Punky, that.
1: It's a bit odd, but bands are one of the better gigs you'll go to, no matter what. When there's a full band on stage, band. There's nothing like it.
0: Go for it. Who's the best band you've ever seen live? What a question.
1: Oh, that's quite hard. The 1975 do a very good gig.
0: Yeah.
1: The Hollywood Vampires is unbelievable. I really like Alice Cooper, which is really random of me.
0: I really enjoy.
1: He wears a cane and like it's class.
0: Foo Fighters and the Eagles were my two favourites, I think. The Eagles are just fantastic. Just, you got to see the Eagles before, you know.
1: I better do that.
0: You got to go see the Eagles. Just go see the Eagles if you get a chance. Anyway, why don't I put it out there? What is the best live band you've ever seen? 086-3833-553. You can let us know. I think we hit all the stories there. Celebrity updates have been done. We know what's going on in celebrity world. Yeah.
1: Yeah.
0: That's fine.
1: You have your fill.
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0: 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Absolute classic. Oh, did you know about this?
1: Sweet dreams are made of these.
0: Of course you did. It's Galway FM's Cash Splash. €1,000 has been won every single day on Galway FM so far this week. Yesterday, Caroline Connaughton from Loughrea grabbed €1,000 for herself. And she did it so easily. All she did, jumped onto goibfm.ie, answered a question, purchased her €10 ticket. Yesterday, she got a call, and she claimed €1,000. We have €40,000 to give away, and we're sharing it all. 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
0: 8:47 on this Thursday morning. 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
0: Has it been a bad day so far? As we know, things can change in Galway. Hopefully it hasn't though. Johnny, what's it like?
11: No, not really bad at all this morning. So Old Dublin Road inbound, time from the Omagh Coast Road Junction, but only as far as the ATU roundabout. That's the end of it then for you. They're still a bit slow getting into Briar Hill off the motorway, and then the Ballybridgeville Carriage did clear out in the last 15 minutes, so good news there. Tume Road inbound is still a bit heavy getting into the Galway Junction, but no problems on the Headford Road. And then the western side of town, really, all the routes are moving well if you're coming off the Western Service Road to get over towards the Grand Centennial Bridge. The last evening of the roadworks on the lower Newcastle Road for this week start again this evening, so watch out for delays there that could cause you any problems. And the Ballydam Road, ongoing roadworks again today may cause you delays during the course of the day, especially between the Monavay Road Junction and the St. James's Road Junction. So that's it for a Thursday morning. Back again this evening for more traffic updates.
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0: Carly Rae Jepsen, Call Me Maybe on Galway BFM, Galway's best music mix. Good morning, my name is Gary Kern. Before I go, I saw this, and this is fantastic. Clarenbridge Camogie Club is holding its annual duck race fundraiser on Sunday, May the 24th, with the ducks taking to the water at the bridge in the village at 12:30. People are going to be hyped for this one. People can buy their ducks in advance from Lundy's Clarenbridge, Clarenbridge Pharmacy, Kelly's Post Office and Centre in Kilcolgan, as well as local pubs as well. So make sure you are around for the annual duck race for a fundraiser there for Clarenbridge Camogie Club. I've been a part of one duck race. I think it was like 500 ducks at some fun fair or something like that. I did not win, but it was incredibly exciting. I enjoy duck races more than I enjoy horse races. That's what I'll say. That's all I'll say. I wish they did an annual duck race in Ireland. There should be a World Cup duck race. Maybe there is. I don't know. But yeah, if you want to get involved in that, there you go. If you get as excited at duck races as I do, there you go. Now, that is it from me. I am back tomorrow morning from 6 a.m. here on your Big Bay Breakfast on Galway Bay FM, Galway's best music mix. On the way, very shortly, John Morley with Galway Talks. If you haven't done so yet, make sure you check out galwaybayfm.ie. The Cash Splash is back again today, potentially this evening, with Sean and Will Kieran and Sláinte. Have a great day.
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12: Good morning, I'm Sarah Slevin. Our top stories at 9. Register for short-term lets won't come into force in time for summer. And tempers flare at city council meeting over oath-spreading saga. The register for short-term lets that was due to kick in next week won't now come into force in time for the summer season. The move is aimed to force more Airbnb-style properties back into the long-term rental market. Tara Duggan reports.
13: Under this new system, all short-term letting accommodation providers will have to register with Fáilte Ireland and display their registration number on any listing or ad for their property. To get on the official list, a property must have the appropriate planning permission. It was due to come into force on May 20th, but that's now been pushed out to December 1st. Research by Threshold found properties advertised for short-term lets outnumber homes advertised for long-term rent in the private market by 4-1.
12: First quarter targets set out in a report to speed up the development of infrastructure have been met. That's according to a leading member of the government's Accelerating Infrastructure Task Force. The body was set up to oversee the implementation of legislative forum, reform and simplifying regulations. Chair of the ESRI, Sean O'Driscoll, says progress is being made in delivering actions laid out in a report.
14: 46 of those were to be completed by quarter one of 2026. And 45 of those were completed by the 31st of March. And the remaining one was completed on Tuesday of this week. And that was the one relating to the capping of legal fees for judicial reviews. So I'm happy to say all 46 of what was to be done in the first quarter have been done.
12: Unions representing ambulance workers say they're prepared to strike again if today's mediation talks don't produce a sufficient outcome. Officials from SIP2 and Unite will attend discussions at the HSC at the Labour Court from 10 o'clock this morning. Members of the National Ambulance Service engaged in a work to rule on Monday and a full work stoppage on Tuesday in a row over pay. John McCamley from SIP2 says they'll return to the picket line if needs be.
15: We're hopeful that we can resolve this dispute in a way that will satisfy our members, but we are prepared and ready for action if we have to have it next week.
12: To local news, and tempers flared at a city council meeting this week as attention turned to a long-running issue around pigeons, seagulls and rats. It concerns the ongoing spreading of oats across the city, which is attracting aggressive birds and rodents. David Nevin reports.
16: The oat saga has been going on for years, with Councillor Frank Fahey pledging to raise the issue at every opportunity until it stopped. Previously, Galway City Council had expressed a degree of hesitance on the issue, saying it was a sensitive matter that required a multi-agency approach. At a meeting this week, Councillor Fahey said as far as he was concerned, he was being fed a load of horse manure, as the problem is very much still there. Rats, seagulls and pigeons are increasingly running rampant, he claimed, and all because of one individual holding the city to ransom. Council management countered by saying they are now taking a far more direct approach, with fines now issued and greater efforts being made to tackle the mess and associated rodents. But they cautioned the enforcement process is ongoing, with a lot of effort, work and money being put into the situation. Councillor Fahey was unconvinced though, saying it all seems to be all talk and bluster, and pledged to continue raising the issue. He was attending the meeting remotely and wasn't thrilled to hear what he described as laughing and sniggering in the background as he was speaking. I wish they had more pride in the condition of the city, he retorted after Mayor of Galway Mike Cubbard said no one at the meeting was laughing.
12: Works are set to get underway shortly on a section of the N84 near Kirrindulla, described as a very dangerous section of road. A meeting of local councillors was informed this week that a contractor has been appointed for overlay works from Kirrindulla Cross to Grange Junction. Fianna Fáil councillor Mary Hode says the works are badly needed.
17: It's great to see that this work is going to progress and progress soon. And there's also two further overlays currently allocated in that scheme, and that's the one at Knockroon School and one further on. So I very much welcome the fact that contractors have been appointed and the contractors have been approved, and look forward to seeing this work getting started.
12: Works are beginning to improve water supply for customers in the Newcastle and Chantilly areas of the city. A programme of mains upgrades has gotten underway on the Lower Newcastle Road, which will see the replacement of ageing mains. The works will take place in two phases, beginning at Newcastle Park and Newcastle Avenue, before progressing to a second phase at Costello Road. Some traffic management measures will be needed, and the works are expected to be completed in late June. And Deliveroo is adding more features, which it says will recreate a trip down a local main street. Customers will be able to shop from up to three grocery or retail stores in one order as part of the bundles feature. The second update will allow people to add items from a nearby restaurant to their active order post-checkout. The changes are being tested in Ireland and the UK. It's 5 minutes past nine. And now the death notices for Galway. John Ward, St. Joseph's Park, Tuam, reposing at Burns Funeral Home, Tuam today from 5 until 7, followed by removal to the Cathedral of the Assumption, Tuam. Mass for John Ward tomorrow at 11:30, funeral afterwards to Tuam Cemetery. Maureen Butler, Ní Ridge, St. James's Crescent, Merview and formerly of Recess, Connemara, reposing at the Church of the Holy Family Funeral Parlour Merview today from 5 with removal at 6:30 to the adjoining church. Mass for Maureen Butler tomorrow at 11. Private cremation on Saturday. Family flowers only. Donations to the Stroke Unit UHG. Very Reverend Canon Seamus Flannery, Milltown, reposing at St. Joseph's Church, Milltown today from 6 until 8. Mass for Father Seamus Flannery in St. Joseph's Church, Milltown, tomorrow at 12. Funeral afterwards on the church grounds. Family flowers only. Donations to the Galway Hospice Foundation. Catherine, also known as Kitty, Dunn, Ní Hessian, Fairfield, Ochram, Ballinasloe, reposing at St. Catherine's Community Hall, Ochram, today from 5:30 until 7. Mass for Kitty Dunn in St. Catherine's Church, Ochram, tomorrow at 12. Funeral afterwards to Ochram New Cemetery, house private, family flowers only. Nora Lydon, Ní Fahy, Gerta Hornan, Roscahill. Mass for Nora Lydon in the Church of the Immaculate Heart of Mary, Killannon, today at 11. Funeral afterwards to the adjoining cemetery, house private, donations to National Council for the Blind, Ireland. William Anthony, also known as Tony Corcoran, Lizzie Broder, Dunmore. Mass for Tony Corcoran in the Church of Our Lady and St. Nicholas, Dunmore, today at 12. Funeral afterwards to the local cemetery. Nuala Duffy, Ní Rabbit, Kilshgay, Athenry. Removal from her home to the Church of Our Lady of Knocklacha today at 12. Funeral afterwards to Lacha New Cemetery. Donations to Galway Hospice. 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If you'd like to send an online condolence message to the bereaved or if you require further information on today's notices, you can visit the Galway Bay FM website. Sport is up next.
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20: Good morning, I'm Darren Kelly. We're starting with hurling. Galway will face Kilkenny next Wednesday in the Leinster Under-20 final following a dramatic 223-116 extra time victory over Wexford in Port Leash last night. Kieran Lean, 65, rescued the contest for Gavin Kirry's men in normal time before goals of Brian Callanan and Roland Cahillan sent the tribesmen into a first provisional decider since 2021. Henry Shefflin's Kilkenny overcame Dublin 122-213. In football, Carlow Strand and Sultan Nanakara were crowned Under-19 North and West Board League champions, respectively, last night. Carlow Strand beat Claregowrie 119-114 in Tuam Stadium, while Sultan Nanakara were convincing 3-12-9-point winners away to Mockwillan. Connacht named their matchday squad this afternoon for tomorrow's final round-robin fixture away to Edinburgh in the United Rugby Championship. A first victory in Scotland since 2020 is critical in keeping their playoff hopes alive. In golf, Rory McIlroy begins his USPGA Championship in Pennsylvania around 1:40 Irish time today. Beforehand, Tom McKibben starts at 12:40, Patrick Harrington from 1:25, and Shane Lowry is out on the course just after 6:30. On to soccer, St. Coons College Castle Blakeney competes in the FAI Schools First Year Boys B National Cup semi-final today against Donegal's Pobl Squelgwy Door. Kick-off at Ray McSharry Park, Sligo is at 1 o'clock. And finally, horse racing in Ireland today is in Clonmel, with the first going to post at 4:47.
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21: Cloudy with scattered showers at first this morning and outbreaks of rain and drizzle developing through the morning. Becoming brighter and drier early this afternoon with sunny spells and isolated showers spreading from the north. Highest temperatures of 11 to 13 degrees. And tonight will be dry for most with long clear spells and just isolated showers. Chilly with lowest temperatures of 3 to 5 degrees. It's Thursday the 14th of May.
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21: Bajanwa, a Winchester Nagalieva. You're very welcome to Galway Talks. Coming up on the programme today, boost for Gaeltacht families hosting Irish college students. Students' union calls for boycott of University of Galway alumni awards. Revenue confirms property tax for garden modular homes. Anger in Galway over lifebuoy thefts along the River Corrib. Galway couple join Garan Noon on ambulance mission to Uganda. Mount Bellew teen represents Galway at the National Youth Awards. National Famine Commemoration to take place in Portumna this weekend. Yoga for Galway, community yoga and more will be sponsored by Galway City Council, giving a community event. And we'll have much more between now and 12 o'clock, including your chance to win with thanks to the Loughrea Hotel and Spa. All that and a lot more coming up between now and 12 on Galway Talks. You got a text or WhatsApp, get them into us now on 086-38-33-553. You're listening to Galway Bay FM and this is Galway Talks with John Morley. Now, families across the Gaeltacht providing accommodation for Irish college students are set for another funding boost. The Minister, Dara Cleary, has announced increased payments for households, hostels and residential colleges taking part in the Irish Language Learners Scheme. The move means that eligible families will now receive €16 per night per student, the fifth increase since 2022, as the government aims to support the Irish language and encourage more accommodation providers to get involved. Now, more than 530 Gaeltacht families are expected to benefit from the increase when it comes into effect later this month. The Minister, Dara Cleary, joins us on the programme this morning for a number of engagements across Connemara. Minister Cleary, good morning. Thanks for joining us on Galway Talks. We'll first talk about this funding boost for Gaeltacht families. Has this been long in the pipeline?
22: Good morning, John. Always good to talk to you. John, as you know, the experience of going to Irish college is nearly a passage of life for Irish teenagers. I did it myself a long time ago now. But that experience is very much enhanced by spending time in family homes and by staying in family homes. We have a scheme in Rinna Gaeltacht, Shgaimne Falmeri Gaeltacht, the Irish Language Learners Scheme. And that helps make a payment towards hosting the students, and the students obviously paid the Coláiste Saoire as well. So what I'm doing today is announcing an increase from €14.50 to €16 per night in a house. And that's given to the host family, and in turn, they gave a bed, full bed and board to the student. It's a very important scheme, John, because this money is spent in local communities, it's spent in local shops, local supermarkets. The families that come, the teenagers, the kids that come to learn, their families come and visit them. They spend money in the local community on those visits as well. And that's why the Irish language sector is very important. And we're going to be growing that sector in years to come. We have targets in a number of areas to increase the amount of Irish language speakers, particularly in our public service. And certainly one of the ways I want to grow that is through the experience of living in the Gaeltacht and the immersive experience that students get at the moment.
21: I'm sure a lot of Marachi would say that this is quite a modest increase considering the rate of inflation we've had since 2025 and all the overheads they'll have to account to, whether that be heating in the house, whether that be, you know, the likes of water and food for the eligible students. That €1.50 per night doesn't belong disappearing.
22: Well, it's a 60% increase, John, since 2022. So that's a big increase. That's well ahead of inflation. And it's €16 per night for a three-week course. You know, when you add it up, it certainly is important. And that's on top of last year's €1.50 increase as well, which was the highest that was given previously. And also, John, I had a scheme in the winter. Obviously, equipment in houses, including beds, gets used a lot by students. So we had an equipment replacement scheme from an RT as well. So I'm constantly working with colleagues, with MNLT, with Concourse, who do such a great job, trying to make sure that it's attractive as possible to be a host family. You know, times have changed and times are changing, particularly where you have working families and everybody in the house working. So it's constantly trying to make it as attractive as possible. They do phenomenal work. I was the beneficiary of that care and that attention as a student myself, and I want to make sure that that continues. I think about 29,000 people will experience Cailleadh Sí Sáru across the Gaeltacht this year. And that's an experience that I want more and more people to have.
21: Well, if it is so lucrative and it is so enticing for these families, why are they struggling to find raw chí in the Gaeltacht?
22: So look, it's huge responsibility and huge pressure. I wouldn't say it's lucrative. You know, as you said, the costs are high and they give such an amazing service. But times are changing. You know, you have two people working in a house, so it's a big task with their own families as well. Equally, what we're trying to do is work to make it more attractive. And certainly we see newer people getting involved every year and opening up their homes and opening up their families to this experience. The Cailleadh Sí Sáru as well have changed their courses. Some made them shorter, some have made them more intense. So there's a lot of work underway. And certainly I'd like to increase the amount of places and that will be an emphasis of my way forward. But for those that are giving that care and that attention at the moment, I think it's important that we mind them too.
21: We're just going to ring you back in a different line, Minister Clear, because your line is a bit broken there on WhatsApp. So we'll call you back straight away on the normal mobile phone and continue this conversation, because there are a number of other issues we want to get to you. If you have a question for the Minister for the Gaeltacht and Social Protection, Derek Leary, do get them into us now on 086-3833-553. You can also phone reception on 091-77-0077, and you can email comments@goaibayfm.ie, because we do have a number of other issues to get with the Minister, because he is out there in Connemara all morning. I think if you're back on a better line now, Minister Cleary. I do know as well you're also going to be opening the new offices of Forum Connemara.
22: Yes, John. Look, it's, I'm looking forward to a busy day here along with my colleague John Connolly and Killian Kane and the other colleagues. Forum Connemara do extraordinary work. The partnership company for Connemara. We're here in Clifton to open their new head office and got here very late last night, just before 1 o'clock. The lights were on there, people were working in that office. So that gives you an indication of their commitment to the job. And, you know, I'm going to be looking at some of the partnerships they do with Leader. This is a big year for Leader. We marked 35 years since Leader was initiated by then Commissioner Ray McSharry. But also, it's a co-funded program that does huge work across rural communities, including across Galway. And that is co-funded by the European Union. So we're going to be fighting to have the Leader budget maintained in the context of the camp negotiations. So I'm out and about meeting Leader projects. We're also with the Clifton Arts Festival. They're opening their new hub here in Clifton this morning that I was able to fund under the Community in Recognition Fund. You know, the Clifton Arts Festival is so much part of life here, so much part of the heart of Clifton, the life that is Clifton. I mean, on its Fubbleon Mom, and then going on to Lean On Community Park, as well as a number of other engagements, looking at where my department is investing in communities, working with local communities, working with the local authority and the local development companies across Connemara, and, you know, getting further insight into the challenges that these companies face.
21: Now, one of the big issues facing Gaeltacht communities, particularly the Connemara Gaeltacht, is housing, and it's an acute problem out there. A long-awaited Gaeltacht housing plan since 2021. We're now hearing from the Housing Minister that it could be delivered by year-end. Is that good enough, this long-delayed plan for housing in the Gaeltacht? Are they second-class citizens, Minister?
22: They're definitely not. Not to me. I have secured as Minister of the Gaeltacht, firstly, I'm the first person to sit at the Cabinet table as Minister of the Gaeltacht since 2011. And I'm not just sitting there. I've delivered the biggest budget for the Gaeltacht in many, many years this year. And that's the kind of money you're seeing being invested in our host families that we've just spoken about. In relation to housing, I've been very focused on housing, and it's very complex, John. We have to try and get agreement in terms of the role of the local authorities, in terms of, you know, how we do it in a way that protects the language, but also protects people who are living and existing families in the area. But, you know, I've had a lot of engagement and we're continuing to have a lot of engagement from around the Gaelic at the Leisure and Rentier Theatre with the Housing Department. We're having very, very intense negotiations at the moment as to get something that can work to allow families come back to Gaelic areas to raise their families in Gaelic areas, to raise their families through Irish, and to protect all the services that I'm visiting today. So I've been very focused on it. I'm confident that we're going to have a resolution on it during 2026, but we've still a lot of work to do.
21: Yeah, it's a long time, though, since 2021. Are you blaming county councils and other agencies for that delay rather than government?
22: I'm not blaming anybody, John. I'm very clear on that.
21: But so what's the issue?
22: It's complex. There's many, many issues that have to get a resolution on. Firstly, anything to do with housing is complex. You know, we have a housing challenge and a housing supply challenge right across the country. What James Brown has been doing is to address the supply challenge, to address the blockages. Secondly, in the context of rural planning and organic planning, you know, we've got to look at where services are. We've got to make sure that we have services before we create an expectation that people can build houses. So that's why we have given Ishgair and Gohoriha a record budget for 2026 and for the next 5 years. They will have the capacity to invest in storage and invest in water facilities. I've been engaging not just with the local authorities, but also with Utheros to look at their sites and what sites that they may have in granted areas that might be serviced. And we are doing an audit of those sites at the moment to see which of those sites may be suitable for housing. So there's an awful lot of moving parts of this, but I can absolutely assure people we're focused on it. There's no magic wand to this, but I am confident by working with James Brown, by working with all my Rockus colleagues in Gaelic areas, that we're going to get a solution that's deliverable, most importantly, that's sustainable. But equally, John, as a government, we're focused on housing as our main issue and as one of our main priorities. And we've got to make sure that we reduce the price of building for those that want to build, and as well as increasing the supply. So there's a huge amount of work underway. You can see that in terms of the amount of housing starts that are increasing across the country. We've got to keep that momentum up, and I've got to make sure that we get agreement on something that works for Gaelic areas. So this is taking time, but it's getting a lot of my focus at the moment.
21: Do you think our government and your department have enough ambition when it comes to putting the Irish language first and really

0: I think it's nearly a 33% increase in the Gaelic budget for 2026. Most of the departments were getting 6 and 7%. We brought it to 33%.
1: And is that increasing the proliferation of Irish language speakers?
0: Absolutely. I mean, we're making announcements today to encourage the language. We're supporting groups in the Gaelic. We're supporting groups outside the Gaelic. We're also supporting communities. We're supporting communities to build and have capital projects. The support we give into communities in the Gaelic in terms of capital projects is bigger than most other communities get, so that we can protect those communities. And the kind of, you know, on last Wednesday, for instance, along with Udaross and along with the Digital Hub, we launched a new enterprise program for Gaelic entrepreneurs to encourage the creation of businesses in Gaelic areas, home-owned businesses. And by working with the Digital Hub in Dublin's Liberties, we and the Gaelic 365 project, we've expanded that reach. You know, Udaross have an extra capital budget this year. Udaross are doing a huge amount of work and pursuing opportunities for the Gaelic and for Irish speakers in terms of digital, in terms of the digital economy. AI gives huge challenges for the Gaelic, John, and for Gaelic companies, but equally there's huge opportunities. I was in the Kerry Gaelic in March at a company announcement, 25 new jobs in a company that from Dingle, Ilor, Gaelic, Kerry, Tosha, Kerr, Servici, Ifodden, Down, it's servicing companies across the world from the middle of the Kerry Gaelic. That is happening in the Galway and the Connemara Gaelic too. We're going to be seeing some of those companies today. So yes, there's huge energy and there's huge ambition. We're matching that and I will continue to match that. As I said, it's the first time since 2011 that we have a cabinet minister that has responsibility for the Gaelic, and I take that very, very seriously.
1: Well, Fekimidge or Poshti or Deuce, and will she Victogal Galore Gaelskill and Nua Fuilahar? Need Olam Gwil?
0: Well, look, Tá Dúshlán, Cursey Skalna, Egan Quinches show, Tá Dúshlán, Cursey Capital, August Tommy Thresh, Ashley Yenis Gadi. 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
1: Ak Fui Lahar Kavage Gaelskan a Nua Atoshivik Togal.
0: Well, look, Nina Figure Shinagum, Egan Pinchasha, Ak Tommy Dirahe, Agathe Goberlesh and Tara Hilder got knocked, and Tommy's Dorir if we in Gael Kalosti. I call Tommy's Thresh on two false investors to Kurgat D. Bunskal Gael Tatsky, August, you know, Lagged Larry Shay Shingle, Kahimich on investing Shinna Kurgat D. Lamanskal Freshen, Agathina Gael Kalosti, Todini Gary, Gamay Nafoshti, my educus egg foshti three gaelga. So Tommy Gober August Tigan on Tara Hilder got knocked on Simata Adam August Bamage a gober Nikela of Rever and Pointeshaw, the Jacker Fui Vojid Rin on Educus August Tommy Thresh on Jacker Shin Arecha.
1: I understand the critical infrastructure bill was passed through the Dáil last night, is now on its way to the Seanad. But a lot of criticism, particularly from Green supporters and the Green Party itself, that this bill will absolutely fatally undermine the Climate Action and Low Carbon Development Act. Do you take that criticism on board or can you marry both?
0: I think we can marry both. You know, Jack Chambers has done an enormous amount of work. We have a problem delivering infrastructure. I don't need to tell the people to go with that, particularly those that are stuck in traffic because we don't have a ring road or, you know, the various challenges we've had in Galway is a very good microcosm. We have to do infrastructure better. We have to do it quicker. We have to do it more efficiently. And that's what Jack has been doing through the Critical Infrastructure Bill. And when we say infrastructure, we're not just immediately always talking about roads or rail. We're talking about housing in some places. We're talking about healthcare facilities. This Critical Infrastructure Bill bypasses many things that are currently in place, but it does so as protecting people's right to have a say, people's rights if they wish to make an objection. But what it stops is multiple objections and multiple opportunities to make that objection and makes it far more efficient and far quicker. And by doing that, and that goes back to our earlier point, John, on housing, we're giving certainty for people that they know when something is announced that it will be delivered. Certainty for investors in the country that when we make commitments around infrastructure, be that roads, be that rail, be that water, That would be that energy that we can deliver on.

0: But within the critical infrastructure bill, there continues to be avenues for people who have genuine concerns around any critical infrastructure project to table those concerns and to get changes. I think the bill very much protects that.
1: Are you confident, though, that the bill is legal? Because a lot of people are suggesting perhaps the Council of State might be called again not too long after Catherine Connolly, as President, called it just a few short weeks ago in terms of the International Protection Bill. But also the fact that a lot of people have questioned whether it's compatible with EU law. Could we still see people who are dissatisfied with not being allowed to object because of this new bill, that they might go to Europe?
0: Well, that's fair. You know, there's conventions in Europe around that if they wish to do that. But what we need to do, and we've had too much delays in infrastructure projects for far too long, and it's time now to make it far more efficient in terms of how we deliver infrastructure, to give certainty to people who need that infrastructure. You know, to give certainty to people who need roads, who need healthcare facilities, to give certainty on where we're getting our energy supply from. You know, this is a very, very competitive world for investment. It's a very competitive. When I announce projects, John, I want to make sure they're delivered. And the critical infrastructure bill gives certainty whilst ensuring that people have avenues to object. But that objection, you know, there's timelines and there's far more certainty around the objections procedure than there currently is.
1: Okay. I also want to talk to you about reproductive rights, because the Social Democrats' Reproductive Rights Amendment Bill was defeated in the Dáil by 85 votes to 30, and the bill would have abolished the three-day waiting period for abortion, revised the criteria for a termination on the grounds of fetal abnormality, and removed the criminal sanctions found in the current laws. I know a lot of government and even a lot of opposition voted down this bill. Can I ask you, which way did you vote, Minister, and why did you vote that way?
0: I voted no to the bill. You know, John, I've been consistently pro-life in my since I was elected. We had a referendum back in 2018. The three-day wait was part of the referendum debate. It was put in as a safeguard in relation to abortion, and it was very, very, very much part of the referendum commitments that were given by the government at the time. Minister Jennifer Carr-McNeill gave a very, very strong speech yesterday in relation to the consequences of the bill, and many of which were unintended, and she has engaged with the Social Democrats around that. And certainly I wasn't going to support it. But, you know, the issues also, the fact is, issues like that should be, you know, offering having made to get them discussed at committee and have them discussed at committee rather than going straight with a bill. And I think, you know, my position has always been very clear in relation to these issues.
1: Well, it's all good and well your own position, but as you mentioned, during the Repeal the Eighth referendum, whether you like it or not, the country voted overwhelmingly in favour of removing that from the Constitution. Does that indicate popular support in the country for a more liberalising of abortion laws?
0: And it did so on the basis that the three-day wait was to be part of the abortion regime in this country. And that was made very clear and was very much central to the campaign of many of those.
1: Do you know that, though? Because I think a lot of opinion polls might disagree with that. Do we need to have another plebiscite for people to remove the three-day wait and liberalise abortion laws further?
0: Look, John, I remember the campaign, and I remember all those, you know, even many within my own party who were you know, they made it very much part of it, of their campaign, you know, and it was very much, you know, part of the assurances that were being given at the time. So I think, but, you know, there's also other flaws with the bill. As I said, Minister Jennifer Carr-McNeill, and certainly if people want to look at her speech in the Dáil yesterday, it was very strong, very detailed.
1: But would you accept it puts us at odds with a lot of other countries in Europe, particularly, like, the point was made by the Social Democrats and others yesterday that a lot of women are simply just going to go to the UK. Are you happy with that?
0: Have a very stronger rules than us, you know, and again, you know, you just can't dismiss what was put before the people and the offer that was put before the people only 8 years ago.
1: The fact of the matter is people are going to the UK. Are you okay with that?
0: Much in part of that. The three-day rate was very much part of that at the time.
1: Can I ask you, Minister, are you okay with young women and people in distress going to the UK to access abortion?
0: Look, I don't want that to happen, but there is provisions in place there, and that's one area I would like to see dealt with. But Minister Carr-McNeill has said that issues, that there were issues that can be raised, John, that they can be dealt with. She met with the Social Democrats last week and she's made an opening to deal with it. But when you do it in the manner that the bill was phrased last night, you open up all sorts of other consequences, unintended consequences, that make a very, very liberal regime. And, you know, certainly that bill is not going to improve the situation.
1: Okay. Minister Dara Cleary, enjoy your stay in Connemara and thanks for joining us on Go Away Talks this morning. Some of the texts and WhatsApps coming into us in 086-3833-553. The minister will be canvassing for his party today. It's a sweetener after the election. You won't hear nothing. That's in relation to the payments from Raw Chi. Another listener says to us this morning that he is right to have voted no to this bill. That issue was sorted by referendum a few years ago. And plenty more coming in. If you have any thoughts, get them into us now on 086-3833-553. Now, though, I want to give you all the chance to win this morning because the four-star Loughrea Hotel and Spa, part of the Soho Hotel Group, are giving away a relaxing midweek me-time spa break for two adults. 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We'll announce the winner before the end of today's programme as well. Coming back this morning, Students' Union calls for boycott of University of Galway's Alumni Awards. We'll be joined in studio by the Student Union Vice President and Education Officer, Sean De Burka, next.
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1: 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Now, the Students' Union at the University of Galway is urging staff, students and alumni to boycott this year's University Alumni Awards Ball. The move is part of an ongoing campaign calling on the university to sever links with Technion, an Israeli institution accused of campaigners of involvement in defence technologies linked to the war in Gaza. Union representatives say the members voted overwhelmingly in support of action, while the university management continues to face growing pressure over international partnerships and ethical concerns. We're joined in studio to discuss this morning by the Students' Union Vice President, Education Officer and President-elect Sean De Burka. Sean, good morning and thanks for joining us in studio today. Tell us about this call to boycott the university's Alumni Awards, of course taking place next weekend. Why have you called on the student body to do so?
9: Well, I suppose we're not necessarily calling on the student body, but more so it is the alumni. These awards essentially create, a veneer of respectability when fundamentally the University of Galway continues to be a partner with Technion, which is complicit in genocide. I don't think there is a level of respectability in that. And I think it's important that in showing solidarity with the Palestinian people, that we demonstrate that we do not want that partnership to exist, and that I suppose the reputation of the university is at a significant risk there.
1: Is it not an argument to be made that these awards can be used as a platform to support the Palestinian people? Because I know in the past that humanitarians have won awards during these awards for the work they've done supporting Gazans.
9: Well, I suppose, there is that argument. If we weren't calling for a boycott, I wouldn't be on radio right now being able to make this argument. When you look at what are some of the most effective methods used in the past when it comes to apartheid regimes such as that in South Africa, it was boycotting. It was these cultural boycotts. It's what Palestinian activists are calling for now. And, of course, boycotts are something that we do quite well in Ireland.
1: And do you think not going to the Alumni Awards is going to hit Israel in the pockets financially and going to cause them to change their tune?
9: It's not going to be something that's direct, but I know that the university cares a lot about its reputation, as most universities do. It would probably hit the university reputationally and in its pockets. And the hope there with it, it would be, I suppose, urging even greater action towards trying to get Technion removed fully from Horizon funding, and of course having its partnership with the University of Galway be ended. As it stands, it's not solely on the shoulders of the University of Galway. I do believe that the government, the Department of Higher Education, needs to take action on this as well. We see UCD, they have actually expanded their partnerships with Israeli institutions since the genocide begun. And there isn't guidance from the minister on what to do there. Mm. I understand he does believe in academic independence, but there's no academic independence for Palestinians right now because their universities, their schools have been bombed.
1: Would you not accept that that is a more preferred route to go about it, to get the government to act so it takes that burden off individual institutions and things like the University of Galway? Because if the Occupied Territories Bill and other sanctions were brought from a government or an EU level, it would just take that burden off, because the University of Galway say they have legal obligations in this regard and they have to bear with that legal contract.
9: Well, I'm not quite sure that those legal obligations stand. I haven't seen the legal advice. I've asked for it. I haven't seen it. Of course, the
1: contract, though. They're in a contract.
9: Yes, but at the same time, I suppose, if I had a contract with you that I get to punch your producer, it doesn't mean that it's legal for me to do it. Israel is complicit in a genocide, and the state does have human rights obligations. We do have international law obligations, and I don't believe those are being met. I believe that the European Union as a whole is failing in its human rights obligations. And it is something which I know the university president has written to the European Commission on this. But I suppose while that is a preferred route, I think it's even more preferable to take multiple routes.
1: You said that the union representatives, you said that members voted overwhelmingly in support of action against the university to cut those ties with Technion. Is there not a bit of hypocrisy, people voting for action in the university, but attending the university and ultimately going to get degrees, masters and PhDs at the university?
9: Well, I suppose there's There's choices that people have to make there. What we have with our students is the catchment zone for the University of Galway is one that contains some of the poorest counties in Ireland, and as a result, the choice for a lot of our students is go to the University of Galway or don't go to university. So I certainly have a lot of sympathy in those who make that decision to say, yes, I'm going to go to the University of Galway, but I'm not going to be quiet while I'm there. I think it is that there's a lot of value in actually being in the room or being on the campus and being able to say that there's a lot of good I can do here instead of just saying that I'm not going to go here at all.
10: So you don't see hypocrisy or that it could be seen by others as being sort of a moral posturing when you are going to ultimately take your BAs, your MAs and your PhDs and so on and so forth?
9: I wouldn't put it as moral posturing, but I would put it as a moral dilemma. There are people who will be making the decision not to take their degrees, their masters, their PhDs, and that's a decision that I fully support them in. But likewise, there'll be people who will say that I did this on the back of my own work, and you know, yes, I'm not happy with the university, and yes, I want to see that change, and yes, I want to act. I want to be active in trying to have that change. But saying that that degree parchment shows was my own work, and I support them in that too.
10: And some other people might make the point, gee, are you okay receiving funds from the university? But I know that's not the case for your students' union.
9: Yes. Since we had a referendum on our student levy, which is separate from the student contribution fee, that's your 2,500, our students pay an additional levy. We had a referendum to decrease that back in 2021, and the university weren't happy with the students for doing that, so they cut our funding, meaning we're the only students' union on the island of Ireland that doesn't receive funding directly from the university.
10: Ultimately, you're asking people not to go to the Alumni Awards ball taking place on Saturday week, the 23rd of May. Will you be allowing it to go ahead? Will there be any disruption on the night?
9: Well, the fact of the matter is that our students at the moment aren't on campus. It's those who are still around in Galway are working for the summer because it's so difficult to afford to be a student at the moment. So I suppose at this time of year, mobilising students isn't going to be as easy as it would be at other times of year. So we felt that a boycott was the best route. But also, I just think it's a fantastic way of embarrassing the university by showing that no one's going to show up at the university.
10: I think that's going to be the case.
9: I do think it is. I don't see why it wouldn't be. I'm sure that no one is going to necessarily want to be seen to be there, given that we're calling for this boycott.
10: And I know you didn't like the term moral posturing early on, but the fact that you're saying that students are going to be gone home, is it a case of, you know, that it's easy to do action during the school term or maybe in the afternoon rather than the morning? Or do you take that point? We often get it in our call lines
9: well,
10: here.
9: I suppose it's difficult to be a student at the moment. Just to digress towards the cost of living on students, the Department of Higher Education had a report that came out in 2022, and it looked at the cost of living for students. And in the period of 2011 to 2021, the cost of living for the general population went up by 3%. For students, it went up by 25%. And it's only gone up since. Students aren't getting to live that student life that used to happen in the past, that we saw amazing activists come out of, such as Michael D. Higgins, because students are struggling to just afford to live. I suppose it's not that the students aren't wanting to be active, it's that they simply are being denied the opportunity.
10: Sean de Burke, the Students' Union Vice President, Education Officer and President-elect, thanks for joining us in Galway Talks this
9: morning.
10: Thanks for having
9: me.
10: Coming back, we're having a look at modular homes and also short-term lets.
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1: You're listening to Galway Bay FM and this is Galway Talks with John Morley. Now, homeowners planning to build modular homes in their back gardens could face an extra local property tax bill. Revenue has confirmed that standalone modular homes, even those exempt from planning permission under proposed new government rules, may still be treated as separate residential properties for tax purposes. Meanwhile, a new register for short-term lets, which was due to come into force next week, has now been delayed and won't be operational in time for the busy summer season. The government had hoped that the measure would push Airbnb-style properties back into the long-term rental market as pressure continues on housing supply. To get a reaction to all this, we're joined in studio now by Fergal Leonard, who's a director with D&G Leonard and Heaslip. Fergal, we'll start with the modular homes. We've done a lot of talk about these in the past, but it looks like they're going to be included for local property tax.
19: Morning, John and listeners. Yeah, thanks for having me on. It looks that way. There's still a lot of unknown, to be honest with you, with it all. I just even reading the report this morning, the RTE report, the words may and will were used in two different paragraphs. So I don't think it's definite that it will come under the LPT just yet. However, the other way to look at it, if it does come under the LPT, so what they're saying is up to 45 square metres, but there's a few different things you have to look at. You still have to have 25 square metres of back garden space. So, that could come into it. If it increases the value of your property, you're paying 95. So if it increases the value of the property, how much is it going to increase it by? So it depends what band you're in, the value of your property. So if you're in a band where your property is worth between 420 and 525,000 euro, you're paying 428 euro a year. if it somehow value comes out and increases it, the value of your property because of the modular home, how much is he going to increase it by? They're saying it'll modular homes will cost in the region of 100,000 to put a proper one in. So if you take that simple maths and your house is worth 500 and now it's worth 600, you'll have an extra probably 96 or 97 euro a year to pay on the LPT. So is it significant if it comes into it? Not really. If you're earning 14,000 a year tax free on something that costs you 100,000, there's a 14% return on that, as opposed to if you have 100,000 lying around in the bank, you're getting 2.5 grand on interest. So I don't know. It's a lot of noise, I think, really, and it's questioning. What I think, actually, which I hadn't realised only when I was doing my research, there's exemptions also for attic conversions in this. So that's something. So the revenue look at it...
10: Would that be more beneficial than really?
19: I think it could be. Well, yeah. It'll definitely... that will increase the value of your home, but I suppose if you put a bedroom in an attic, they might be exempt, but there's still planning laws, compliance laws, should I say, sorry, that you are going to have to adhere to. So it's definitely thrown open something for conversation. Look, we're in a housing crisis. Will it alleviate if it comes on board? Yes, it's going to take. Is it going to solve it? Absolutely not. Is it going to alleviate some problems? Yes, I think it could. Who's it going to be attractive to? All sorts. As a student, you don't really want an experience of living in a modular home at the back. It doesn't give you the full student experience. But dare I say, the doctors who are working round the clock, nurses who are working round the clock, they might be happy to have a modular home because they're probably working 60 hours a week and they just need a place to lie. So I think the modular homes is a good idea. It'll be challenging in a way. If there's no planning, if there's planning, it delays it. If there's no planning, it'll move at pace. But will that lead to neighbours not being happy with what is going on over the wall? So, yeah, you also have parking could be an issue. So there's a lot there to be debated just yet, but it looks like it's coming in.
10: That delay, though, in the new register for short-term lets, is that disappointing, uncertainty?
19: Very much so. Yeah, very much so. They were able to bring it in for the long-term lets, the register for that, and that is proving challenging in itself in that we were led to believe that the changes they were bringing in, you were allowed to get market rent for your property if it came available after the 1st of March. But then they slipped in that there is going to be a register that you have to adhere to. So we're coming up with challenges with our own clients where our landlords are saying, well, you told us we could get market rent. And now you're telling us we have to work off a register that it isn't market rent. So there's a lot to play out. It is disappointing that the Airbnb, or sorry, the short-term lets register hasn't come out. Yeah, absolutely.
10: Separately, though, I know that the general state of play, there's a lot of property on the market at present, isn't there?
19: There is, yeah. When we last were on in April, we spoke about this. And I'm repeating myself, but there was up between 30 and 40 units available in Galway at any given time. That is dramatically increasing. As of this morning, there's 96 units available for rent in Galway.
10: You're trebling.
19: Yeah. So, but it comes back to cost. The cheapest one on the market at the moment is a one bed at 1,150, and the dearest one is a four bed at 4,500 a month. There's no cheap properties available. So I would even say rents will probably... the market was able to take... I'll give you an example. The market was able to take renting of two or three two-bed apartments in Galway for 2,500 every month. It's not able to take 20 two-bed apartments a month. We currently have 43 two-bedroom apartments available for rent in Galway, ranging from 1,600 to 3,000 a month.
10: In better news, though, I understand you're launching an affordable home scheme in Athenry tonight.
19: Yeah, we're in the Raheen Woods at 7 o'clock this evening. So it's only the second of its kind for Galway County Council. We successfully sold up on 80 units in Clare Galway recently. A lot of people in those homes now. So we've 107 properties, 33 of them been. Well, the scheme has been launched this evening in the Raheen Woods with ourselves and in conjunction with Galway County Council. So that's exciting for the town of Athenry. Athenry is in the news a lot. It's a cracking town with your access from train stations, your motorways, obviously Dexcom up and running. So, and there's a lot on offer with athletic clubs and soccer clubs and GA clubs. So there's a lot going on in Athenry at the moment. Yeah, so excited for that.
10: Fergal Leonard, director of D&G Leonard Heaslip, thanks for joining us in Galway Talks. Coming back, anger in Galway over lifebuoy thefts along the River Carr. We'll be speaking to Cladawatch, Madjuan Wienchina Galva, by Majorash, Thresha Nocht.
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35: Good morning, I'm Sarah Slevin. Our top stories at 10. Talks between ambulance workers and the HSE begin. A milestone for Loughrea Town Hall renovation as County Council seeks expressions of interest. Talks aimed at resolving a pay dispute between ambulance workers and the HSE are getting underway at the Labour Court now. It follows strike action by around 2,000 paramedics and ambulance workers earlier this week. SIPDU and Unite say their members are prepared to return to picket lines if they're not happy with the outcome of today's discussions. John McCamley from SIPDU arrived at the court in the last few minutes.
36: We're hopeful that the parties will arrive today without any preconditions. We're all want to resolve this. We believe there's an easy solution to resolving this long-run dispute about the non-implementation of an independent report that's been sitting there for 6 years. So we think there's a simple solution. We're just hopeful that we can make some progress today.
35: A housing charity says the delay to short-term let register is disappointing. The measure, which is hoped will bring more homes into the private rental market, was due to come back into force next week but has been pushed out to December. Under it, property owners will have to register with Fáilte Ireland and will need to have planning permission in order to do so. Anne-Marie O'Reilly from Threshold says it's a long time coming.
37: It does mean that, you know, there are thousands of homes that could potentially go back to long-term use that will continue to be occupied by tourists this summer, where there are families and children living in hotel rooms.
35: To local news, and a milestone has been reached in the renovation of the Loughrea Town Hall, with completion expected this October. The hall's exterior scaffolding has been removed, revealing a modern look, and the County Council is continuing to seek expressions of interest. The total renovation of the hall includes a new dedicated workspace floor with canteen, a meeting room and a 120-seater performance space. The facility will be managed by Galway County Council and aims to provide Loughrea with a hub of community programs programmes in enterprise development. Local businesses, individuals and organisations can express their interest in office space rentals by completing the expression of interest form. Tempers flared at a city council meeting this week as attention turned to a long-running issue around pigeons, seagulls and rats. It concerns the ongoing spreading of oats across the city, which is attracting aggressive birds and rodents. David Nevin reports.
0: The oat saga has been going on for years, with Councillor Frank Fahey pledging to raise the issue at every opportunity until it stopped. Previously, Galway City Council had expressed a degree of hesitance on the issue, saying it was a sensitive matter that required a multi-agency approach. At a meeting this week, Councillor Fahey said as far as he was concerned, he was being fed a load of horse manure, as the problem is very much still there. Rats, seagulls and pigeons are increasingly running rampant, he claimed, and all because of one individual holding the city to ransom. Council management countered by saying they are now taking a far more direct approach, with fines now issued and greater efforts being made to tackle the mess and associated rodents. But they cautioned the enforcement process is ongoing, with a lot of effort, work and money being put into the situation. Councillor Fahey was unconvinced though, saying it all seems to be all talk and bluster, and pledged to continue raising the issue. He was attending the meeting remotely and wasn't thrilled to hear what he described as laughing and sniggering in the background as he was speaking. I wish they had more pride in the condition of the city, he retorted after Mayor of Galway Mike Cubbard said no one at the meeting was laughing.
35: Works are set to get underway shortly on a section of the N84 near Currandulla, described as a very dangerous section of road. A meeting of local councillors was informed this week that a contractor has been appointed for overlay works from Currandulla Cross to Grange Junction. Fianna Fáil councillor Mary Hode says the works are badly needed.
1: It's great to see that this work is going to progress and progress soon. And there's also two further overlays currently allocated in that scheme, and that's the one at Knockroon School and one further on. So I very much welcome the fact that the contractors have been appointed and the contractors have been approved, and look forward to seeing this work getting started.
35: The British Prime Minister is facing another bruising day in Westminster. Keir Starmer's Health Secretary Wes Streeting is reportedly planning to resign and announce a bid for the top job. James Murray is Chief Secretary to the UK Treasury.
3: A leadership contest would be the wrong choice for us as a party, because it would mean we'd be looking inward. You know, it would cause that huge instability, which is so detrimental to what we're trying to do as a government, and distracts us.
35: And ITV is still in talks with Sky about a potential €1.8 billion takeover of its broadcasting business. The deal will create a major British streaming and TV giant owned by the US firm Comcast. ITV also revealed advertising revenues fell 2% in the first 3 months of this year. It's 10:05 now. Sport is up next.
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5: Good morning, I'm Darren Kelly. We're starting with hurling. Galway will face Kilkenny next Wednesday in the Leinster Under-20 Final, following a dramatic 223-116 extra-time victory over Wexford in Portlaoise last night. Kieran Lean, 65, rescued the contest in normal time before goals from Brian Callanan and Ronan Callan sent the tribesmen into a first provincial decider since 2021. Kerry will challenge defending champions Tyrone in the All-Ireland Under-20 football final. The Kingdom scored 3 goals in extra time to beat Roscommon 317 to 17 points, while Tyrone enjoyed a 212-13 point win over Kildare. In soccer, Manchester City boosted their Premier League title hopes with a comfortable 3-0 victory against Crystal Palace. City are 2 points behind leaders Arsenal with 2 games remaining. Victories for leaders Hearts and closest rival Celtic mean the Scottish Premiership title will be decided on the final day. Hearts' 3-0 win over Falkirk kept them a point clear. Kelechi Iheanacho's controversial 98-minute penalty earned Celtic a 3-2 victory at Motherwell. East Galway United take on Tuam Celtic later in the Schweppes Cup final. Kick-off at Eamon DC Park at 7:30. While at 7 o'clock, Murphy United host Galway Bows in the Jimmy Sullivan Under-18 Premier and Championship Cup semi-final. And finally, in cricket, holders County Galway and University of Galway were paired together yesterday in round 2 of the National Cup. They'll collide at the Lydekin on Sunday week, the 24th of May.
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6: Cloudy with scattered showers at first this morning, with outbreaks of rain and drizzle developing through the morning, becoming brighter and drier early in the afternoon, with sunny spells and isolated showers spreading from the north. Highest temperatures of 11 to 13 degrees. And tonight will be dry for most, with long clear spells and just isolated showers. Chilly, with lowest temperatures of 3 to 5 degrees. 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Now, well done to our latest €1,000 cash splash winner. It's Caroline Connaughton in Loughrea. Would you like a chance to win a share of €40,000 in the cash splash here on Galway Bay FM? Get ready to dive in and start winning, as the cash splash is now running, and all the details can be found on galwaybayfm.ie. Answer the very simple question and purchase your €10 ticket. €40,000 is waiting to be won, and one ticket can give you multiple chances to win. What are you waiting for now? The next €1,000 cash splash prize will be won this Thursday evening with Sean Mulcheron on Sláinte from 6 o'clock, only here on Galway Bay FM. I also just want to let you know that Muintir na Tíre, in partnership with the Kilconnelly Community Alert Group and An Garda Síochána, is hosting a community comeback information event for the first time in Kilconnelly. And it's taking place on Friday week, the 22nd of May, between 2:30 and 4:30 in the Kilconnelly Community Centre, free and open to the public. The event will highlight a wide range of services and supports available to older people in rural communities, while also celebrating the remarkable life achievements of local community alert members aged 97 and 94, proving that age is just a number. So it should be a great event there on Friday week as well. Now, I want to move on this morning, because there's growing frustration in Galway after another spike in thefts and vandalism involving life-saving equipment along the River Corrib. Volunteers of Claddagh Watch Patrol say that life buoys are being removed from the stations across the city centre, warning that stolen buoys are stolen lives. Now, the group, which patrols Galway nightly to help prevent tragedies in the water, says the equipment has already saved lives and is pleading with people to stop tampering with emergency safety gear. We're joined on the programme this morning by the founder of Claddagh Watch, Arthur Carr. Arthur, good morning, and thanks for joining us on the programme today. Disappointing we're talking to you in the same vein as we were a few weeks and a few months ago as well. You've had a number of other thefts of ring buoys right across the city Galway and across the River Corrib.
7: Good morning, John, and thank you. First of all, I think the incident that is referred to in the paper is one that happened a number of months ago. Now, that is not to say that it's not ongoing, but for instance, we had an incident where a person had entered the water and they refused two life rings, and thankfully they took the third one. Had there been a life ring missing in that sequence, the possibility of that person being saved would have been seriously damaged, and you know, the outcome could have been a lot different. These life rings are not there as toys. You know, they're not there for to make the place look pretty. They're there for a reason, and they are extremely important pieces of equipment for life-saving. So we would plead with people to leave them alone. They're not doing any harm or damage to anybody, but they certainly can save a life.
6: So it's an important message as well going into the busy summer period now, with a lot of people converging on the likes of Spanish Arch.
7: Well, yeah, the footfall is certainly going to increase, and it's also increasing earlier in the evening as well, especially with the summer's evenings, and when the sun is out, the crowds are out, and you know, it's vital that these things are just left alone. And you know, we're not there as fun marshals or anything like that. We're there to make sure that if somebody accidentally falls into the water or goes into the water by design, that we have something there that we can get to them, you know, and that's why they're there. And it is very frustrating when you go out on duty and you see a life ring missing out of its box, and then you have to take the initiative and report it to the council, and that can take 2 days for it to be replaced. You know,
6: and what you don't want is in that 2 days for someone to fall into the water and there to be a tragedy.
7: Well, this is it, and I think that there must be something done, because there's no punishment for the crime, as we'll say, and I do believe that something should be brought in, that if you're caught tampering with a life ring, there should be something that you have to answer for. A slap on the wrist is no good.
6: Yeah, what is the current punishment, Arthur?
7: I believe it's just fine. That's if the Gardaí have the time to get them into court. It's trivial. I think it's been treated very trivial. And I'm not criticizing the Gardaí of all things, because I mean there's enough of things to be done. If we can just educate people to leave dog life rings alone, you know.
6: Well, at the most modest end of it, it's endangerment of life.
7: Well, yeah. Maybe the angle that we should be coming at is educating people of the dangers of tampering with these life rings. For instance, we spoke about it at a multi-agency meeting there a couple of weeks back, and I think we're getting the nighttime economy officer on board as well. And, you know, we have to start, I think, with the vocational schools and educate the first-year students when they come in from primary school. And, you know, get the message across that these pieces of equipment are there for a reason and they're not there for fun.
6: There has been a fair bit of disrespect to the equipment, though, whether that be people just taking it out and messing with it, some people using the actual rope to hang up the clothes in their house, and other people using them as ashtrays.
7: Yeah, it's very frustrating, but at the same time, you know, there's a spike certain times of the year, and by no means am I pointing the finger at students, but there is a lot of students that are tampering with them, but there's also ordinary members of the public with a lot of alcohol taken, and they just, you know, they get a kick out of taking out of the box and knotting the ropes and, you know, making it difficult for people. I'd refer back to an article that was in the papers there about 6 or 7 weeks ago, where a 15-year-old in Dublin lost his life because his friends couldn't untie the rope on the life ring. You know, that's actually happened. You know, so this is how serious it is, and it has to be highlighted, and we have to keep it out there, unfortunately.
6: Does it come to a stage, Arthur, where we have to look at serious alternatives, whether that be the locked box for life rings and life buoys, like they have along the canal in parts of Dublin?
7: I think we'd have to look at something that the boxes are alarmed, something like the ones with the AEDs on them, that if somebody opens the box, that it is alarmed and it sets off a sensor somewhere. There has to be something done. I mean, it costs a lot of money even to go around and collect them afterwards and put them back in the boxes, you know? So, yeah, there are things that have to be looked at. And, it's all right until somebody actually loses their life because there isn't a life ring in place.
6: Can I ask you, have you been busy in Caddawatch over the past few weeks?
7: It's been incredible. Absolutely incredible. But the amount of incidents that we've had over the last 12 months has been a huge rise from the year before, but an incredible job done by all our volunteers. They're absolutely amazing bunch of people.
6: And do you need more, Arthur? Because obviously the people that volunteer for you, they work, some might go away on holidays for the summer as they are well entitled to. Do you need more boots on the ground?
7: Well, we're always recruiting, and we have a bit of a backlog at the moment now, because with all of the other things that we're trying to get on stream as regards to safety around the rivers and that. But I think we've about 20 people that we're getting ready for induction in the next couple of weeks. So we're always recruiting to get good people. Yeah.
6: Tell us about some of the other things you're working on in the background, Arthur.
7: There's a few things I can't say anything about until I have to get proper information on, and there's a few little things that we're going to try. It'll be worth waiting for, John.
6: Okay.
7: So we'll make an announcement in a couple of weeks' time.
6: Arthur Carr, the founder of Caddawatch, thanks for joining us on Galway Talks this morning.
7: Thank you very much, John.
6: What are your thoughts on this issue? Get them into us now on 086-38-3553. You can also phone reception on 091-77-0077 and email comments at goaibfm.ie as well. Some of the texts coming in today. John, single standalone dwellings were always liable for the local property tax. Just black economy landlords didn't pay for it, says this caller. Well, the listener says, can these garden homes be built with blocks and concrete rather than just a modular? And plenty more texts coming. We'll get to them a little later on in today's programme as well. Now, though, I want to give you another chance to win here on Galway Bay FM, because we want you to help us shape the music you hear every day here on the radio station. 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And you could win that €300 One For All voucher as well. Also want to remind you about our Galway 360 series of podcasts. They take part as part of FYI Galway between the new time of 5 until 6. And around 5:45 you have the different ones on different days. Today though, it's the offbeat. And Saoirse Doohan went along to the games night in Ballyban to see who was playing what and to assess the level of fun and competition as well. So you can hear that as part of FYI Galway at around 5:45 this evening, and the full extended podcast will be up on Galway 360 as part of our extended podcast series as well. I also want to remind you that Galway Bay FM is proud to host a major live Galway West by-election debate on Monday next, the 18th of May at the Galmont Hotel from 6 until 8. Broadcast live across Galway Bay FM platforms. Hosted by myself, all the declared candidates have been invited to take part in one of the biggest political events of the campaign. And we have closed the deadline on our debate audience, so we'll be letting know the successful audience members via email by close of business tomorrow as well. So you'll need to be there at around 5:45 should you get the go-ahead to be part of our election debate. And we will also be fielding a select number of questions from the audience as well. 15 of the 17 candidates that are in that busy and stacked field will be joining us on the night in the Galmont Hotel, and it's going to be a very robust debate as well. Really looking forward to it here. You could also, if you're not lucky enough to get into our audience, you can listen on the radio between 6 and 8, but also on our social streams as well. We're going to be streaming a video stream from the election debate, so it'll be like you were there in the room as well. So we're really looking forward to that. 6 until 8 in the Galmont Hotel this coming Monday for our Galway West by-election debate. Also want to remind you that we have a charity calendar competition which has been running, and we're looking for our May winner now in that photo competition. So get snapping. The entry details are available on galwaybayfm.ie under Capture Galway. And the prize for May is going to be a good one. So happy snapping, and we can't wait to see what you come up with. Tune in to the 3 to 5 Drive with Kate O'Malley from 3 o'clock Monday through to Friday for updates on that competition as well. Just speaking of Kate as well, she has tickets to the Lumineers in Cork on the 25th of June to give away every day this week. So do stay tuned to her for your chance to win. They're a great band as well, the Lumineers. And Cork on the 25th of June, that's one not to be missed. And there's no doubt about that is right. Coming back this morning though, a Galway couple are to join Garen Noon on an ambulance mission in Uganda. Jerry and Anna Hickey join me in studio next.
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3: Listening to Galway Bay FM, and this is Galway Talks with John Morley. Now, a Galway couple are preparing for the journey of a lifetime, joining TikTok star Garen Noon on a humanitarian mission delivering ambulances from Ireland to Uganda. Jerry and Anna Hickey from Castlegar will travel more than 1,200 kilometres across East Africa as part of the Hope on Wheels convoy, bringing 11 ambulances to support palliative care services for critically ill patients in remote communities. The mission aims not only to deliver life-saving vehicles, but also raise awareness and vital funding for hospice and pain relief services in Uganda. We are joined in studio by Jerry and Anna Hickey, who used to be my neighbours, I believe, a few short years ago. But you're very welcome into the studio today. Jerry, I might go to you first. Tell us a bit about this and how you got involved in Hope on Wheels.
4: Yeah, thanks, John. A number of weeks ago, I got a phone call from a friend of mine from, I'm actually Offaly originally, and one of my childhood friends is involved in this charity, and he did ask me, would you be interested in coming to Africa to deliver ambulances? And basically, he told me a bit about, well, I was aware of it anyway. For a number of years, he was involved in a group which called themselves African Truckers. They basically used to travel to East Africa to deliver ambulances and fire engines, which were donated by the Japanese government. So on their last trip, they actually met the charity founder, Dr. Anne Merriman, and decided to actually to can raise some money. So this time, naturally, the charity called Hospice Africa Uganda. So basically, here we are. Myself and Anna are going over as part of a group of 22 people to deliver 11 Irish 20-head ambulances.
3: So obviously that friend is Tom Doyle, the chair of Hope on Wheels. So you've obviously heard some of the good stories from him in the past.
4: Oh yeah, we have. I've heard a lot of stories, and I suppose it's all good. The need for palliative care in Africa is huge, you know. In Ireland, even though people might complain about the system, everyone, regardless of means, has palliative care and medical care available.
3: And Anna, what did you think when you heard Jerry was talking to Tom and you were signing up to go to Uganda?
5: First of all, I was a bit apprehensive, really, and probably took me a while to get my head around it. But really, once we got to meet Tom and he went through the basis of the organisation and what they hope to do and to achieve, I didn't think it twice again about it. I decided, yeah, this is it's a great cause. Also, it'll be a huge adventure. Last week, at the launch, we met some of the other people that are going, and you know, they're all in it for the right reasons. Everybody now at this stage, it's the idea that even the ambulances that have been donated by the National Ambulance Service or the Dublin Fire Brigade and the Civil Defence, they're actually out of service here now.

0: even though they're in great condition. So it's great to see that they're getting another life. So really, the whole idea of those ambulances being used as outreach clinics in Uganda, you know, I didn't think twice about it really then, because I thought this is a great cause. And then the fact that they are, we are hoping to, there's an ambitious target of 500,000 to raise along the way. You know, and, you know, they, at the moment, there's only like about 11% of the people that are suffering in Uganda that can actually access palliative care. So at least these ambulances will operate as outreach clinics, and which means they will be able to go out into the country, out into the poorer areas, and actually park up with the clinical team and operate as a clinic, where the people then will be able to come to them. So, you know, after we were basically sold on the idea, really, then we heard of the cause.
1: Do you know what's going to be involved in it for ye? Obviously, you're going to need to get vaccines out if you're going to Africa, and then the work you're going to have to do out there. Jerry, can you explain a bit of that to us?
2: Basically, I suppose, as Anna said, 22 people to come from all walks of life. You know, we have the fellow county man of yourself, Garen Noon. We have a couple of doctors. We have a couple of truck mechanics, diesel mechanics, that we hope we don't need their services. We have a farmer, we have a couple of Gary, we have a lot of different people. Basically, we collect the ambulances at the port of Mombasa. They are shipped, they're custom cleared, they're ready to go. We basically drive up through Uganda, do a couple of stops along the way. Hopefully, after about a week on the road, we reach the final destination.
1: So, sounds like it could be a long journey.
2: It's a long journey. I think the roads aren't great. We're probably not going the most direct route. But listen, it's an adventure, like, you know, and having met the team, as Anna said, they're all good people. You know, they're all people in it for the right reason. And they're all busy people, you know, who have found the time to maybe to give something back.
1: And there is great variety there. He mentioned the likes of Garen Noon and others who can be involved. So obviously, it's good to have the people that with that bit of profile, so you can get the message and the word out there and back home as well. But even, I know he plays music, so to bring that bit of joy along the journey as well, Anna.
0: Absolutely. We hope to have a bit of crack along the way with Garen, and maybe he'll learn a bit of Swahili while he's at it. Garen has a lot of followers as well, and look, we're really hoping that that will increase. It's about increasing the awareness as well, building a profile of the need for palliative care in Uganda. They're very poorly funded. I know we have a fantastic hospice here in Galway, and we have great, you know, a great team. We all realise the need for hospice care. There's not too many families that haven't been touched by it. And so at least it'll give hope to a lot of those that are out there. It will be a long journey, but, you know, it'll be worth it in the end or whatever. Along the way, we hope to call into the hospice. This that was founded, Hospice Uganda Africa, was founded by Dr. Anne Merriman, who was a woman born in Liverpool but of Irish parents. Now, she, about 35 years ago, actually set up the hospice. She did an awful lot of missionary work through her life. So we're going to call in to her hospice, the original hospice she founded in Nairobi. And really, the fund, any funds that we raise from this trip, they're all going to be in her name. The people that are the founders of Hope on Wheels were totally inspired by her. She died last year at the age of 90. And therefore, that's the reason that inspired them to push on with this. And we'll also call to another hospice along our way, which is at the source of the Nile. Hopefully as well, call into a school, which the guys known as the African Truckers have been before. And they've brought them hurls and jerseys and stuff like that. So we hope to do the same kind of thing again and bring, you know, kind of necessary school supplies, fill our bags with crayons, colouring books, whatever that they may not have access to. So it'll all be an experience.
1: And coming from Offaly and living in Castlegar, I assume you'll be playing a bit of hurling with them, Gerry, will you?
2: We'll see. Anyway, the Offaly, I believe the Offaly, the Offaly County Board are sponsoring us with jerseys, Offaly jerseys. Like, so there's a bit of a competition now among the other representatives from different counties to look just as well, like in their native counties, colours,
1: yeah. I need to ask you as well, so the $500,000 target for fundraising, obviously the ambulances have been donated, but that $500,000, where is that going to, Anna?
0: That will go, as I say, to the fund. It'll be set up as a Dr. Anne Merriman fund. This then will go basically it'll go towards the running of these outreach clinics, which the ambulances will turn into. The ambulances will be donated. Basically, there's 13 hospices in Uganda at the minute. So there will be an ambulance located as a mobile unit for each hospice. There will be, each hospice will need funding even to run these clinics. And also it'll go towards training of professionals, training of nurses, doctors for palliative care. The fund will be managed by the board of the Hope on Wheels team. And after June, after whatever the total will be, that will be then, the hospices there will be able to apply for funding for certain projects, and then that will be issued by the the chair and Miriam Donoghue, who is based in Uganda as a volunteer with the hospice. They will monitor and see where the funds go.
1: I know you have an eye donation, Gerry. It's Anna Gerry Hickey's Hope on Wheels as well. How's that going, the fundraising?
2: It's not going too bad. Apologies to all our family and friends who have been inviting to donate.
1: You're not going to capture Castlegar Church, are you, no?
0: Not yet.
2: No, anyway. But just to stress, like, that all the volunteers pay their own way. They pay for their own accommodation, travel, vaccines, everything else. So all money raised is going directly to the charity.
1: Okay.
2: You're not supporting us, you're actually supporting the charity.
1: Can I ask you, Anna, are you looking forward to it now? It'll be a long trip for you.
0: Yeah, no, absolutely. I'm looking forward to it now. As I say, it'll be an adventure. It'll be a long trip getting there. Yeah, it'll probably take us the guts of a day, really, between with stopovers and whatever. But look, that's fine. We expect that the driving, we don't really know, I suppose, exactly what's ahead of us, what conditions are ahead of us, or whatever. It'll be a long drive, but it's not, in terms of kilometres, it's really not that long. It just depends on the conditions of the road and what you come up against on the time and traffic, you know. But no, it'll be, as I say, everybody seems to be really on board and a really nice bunch of people. So I think it'll be good. And look, at the end of the day, it's not about us. It's about, you know, it's about getting as much support as we can for Hope on Wheels.
1: And will you be able to keep in contact with people back home in Castlegar via TikTok or on the phone?
0: Absolutely. There'll be updates. Like, Garen will be doing daily updates. We'll be doing probably daily updates if we can. I'm not that social media savvy, so we leave it to the people that are. But the iDonate is there on the Hope on Wheels. And so if anybody, we would really appreciate the support of the people of Galway and the surrounds. And if anybody would like to, we would really appreciate that.
1: Gerry and Anna Hickey, the very best of luck on your trip to Uganda. And thanks for joining us on Galway Talks. Best of luck with it.
0: Great. Thanks very much, John. Thank you.
1: Now, still to come on the programme today, we'll be hearing about the Mount Bellew teen representing Galway at the National Youth Awards.
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1: We're looking ahead to the No Name National Youth Awards this weekend, and we're joined in studio by one of the finalists, who is Tanya McMee from My Law and a member of the Mount Bellew No Name Club. Tanya, good morning and thanks for joining us today. Congrats to you on being the finalist. Tell us a bit about No Name and you being a finalist in these National Youth Awards.
10: Thank you. I did an interview with two of the leaders about 3 weeks ago, and I got through to the No Name Club Youth Awards. I'll be going up to Tullamore on Friday afternoon to sort of meet with the rest of the contestants, and we'll do bowling and we'll go get dinner, and there's a parents' dinner as well. And then Saturday morning I'll be doing a private interview, and then I'll get ready for the ball then, and during the ball we'll do an on-stage interview.
1: And even just for people who don't know, can you explain what the No Name Club is?
10: The No Name Club is a youth club. It happens every Friday night from 8:30 to 10:00. It's a place where young people can go without, the need to have alcohol or, you know, their phones and stuff. And we can meet up every Friday and we do like games and we'll talk and we'll just chat about our weeks.
1: And how long have you been involved with No Name?
10: I've been involved with No Name Club since 2024, I think, October. I was in my TY year.
1: What have been the highlights for you over that time?
10: Over the highlights, we've done bowling this year. That was great. Last last year's ball was definitely a big highlight. It was so much fun. There's a disco on during the evening after the awards go on. There was activities where you can win a load of prizes. I actually won a mini fridge last year.
1: And becoming a finalist, what was involved in that?
10: Becoming a finalist, you just sort of went into your interview one evening, on a Friday evening. They would ask you questions. How's No Name Club shaped your life so far? What do you enjoy doing? What are you thinking about doing next? And I got through. And so I've been preparing with my two adult leaders, Damien Connington and Ollie King, for the next interview this Saturday.
1: Do you think you can do it?
10: I think I can. I'm hopeful. I'm pretty hopeful. I might be too confident sometimes, but I think I can do it.
1: But it'll be a great night either way.
10: Yeah, I'm really looking forward to it. I did really want to get this.
1: We're also joined by Rachel and Katie Donoghue. If I go to you, Katie, tell us a bit about the leadership here in No Name.
11: So I was in the No Name Club. I started in 2022 and I was a member for 3 years. And now this year I've joined the adult committee, so I'm a youth leader. And it's nice just to be able to like be part of the organisation, like to decide kind of what events and stuff that we do.
1: And what made you come back as an adult leader to it?
11: Well, I feel like it really like helped me with confidence and like just to kind of come out of my shell a bit. And I'd like to like do that for other people as well, like hoping that it would help them too.
1: So what's involved in it for you? You obviously have to supervise some of the meetings in
11: Marvin. Yeah, so we like decide kind of like how we get our finances, what the finances go into, like what different events we do and like what we do on the, like the Friday night sessions as well.
1: We're also joined by your sister as well here, Rachel. Rachel, tell us about some of the events you do.
12: Yeah, so there's a lot of events on during the year. So there's national events organised by the board. So there's the youth conference, which is usually in Athlone, and there's talks on, there's a lot of activities. So you get to meet like loads of other people from the other clubs, and then you do like team building activities and that, like, you know, you make loads of friends, you build your confidence. And then there's No Name Club's Got Talent. And I found like that really helped build my confidence because I went up on stage and I performed and like I never thought I'd do that before. So it's like a really good opportunity to build your confidence. And then our
1: What did you do? You said you performed. What did you do?
12: I did a group dance and then I also did a solo performance. So I played piano and wow. I've never gone up before on stage. So like it really helped build my confidence.
1: What were you playing or what were you... What did you recite as part of the piano thing?
12: I did a French song on the piano.
1: Wow.
12: It was a pretty popular song. So.
1: Wow. And did lots of other people in the club get involved in the talent competition?
12: Yeah, there's I remember Tanya last year, she did the solo singing. And there's also an art side to it. So one of the girls in the club, she won first place for the art. And then there was also photography and I entered in that as well. So there was like kind of covers all sides of it.
1: And what other events do you have on?
12: Well, the Youth Awards this week, that's the biggest event. And that's obviously a great opportunity as well. I was a finalist the year I did it, but like it's really great for your confidence and you meet so many people there and you make so many friends. And then we have a lot of events that we organise just in the clubs. So we have like a pizza night, we had a card game night and we also went bowling. And it's just great to, it makes us all like come together and we're all like a very close group and we're all good friends.
1: And Katie, if I go back to you quickly there, is there a strong membership in Mount Bellew No Name Club and so what's the history of the club there?
13: Well, the club is, we had our 30th anniversary this year, so it's been around for a long time, but we were the first people that came back like since COVID. So it started back in 2022 after COVID and we were probably like a small group, but like we've really like gotten bigger, we'll say, since time. Like we've 20 members now this year. And it's just, I think it's nice to like have the different age groups that actually just everyone just gets along and everyone, like we're all very close. Like, and it's nice to see that with young people. Like,
1: does it make a big difference in somewhere like Mount Bellew? Because obviously you're away from some of the bigger towns there to have that outlet for younger people.
13: Well, we have like, we're like the two schools are Holy Rosary College and Clochetonne-Craigan. And I think it's nice to, we'll say, meet the people from the other schools. And because we're not obviously a bigger town, like some of the other no-name clubs, it's nice to have a small group where like everyone just is together, like, and that everyone gets along together. Like when it's a smaller group to have, like not separate groups, everyone's just one big group.
1: And will you be looking for new members come the next school year?
13: Yeah, so we'll, the adult leaders will go into the schools and like October, I'd say,
11: and basically just talk to the students to tell them what it is about and what is in the No Name Club to encourage them to join.
1: I have to go back to your finalists for the National Youth Awards, Tanya McNamee. So Tanya, what is the plan now for the weekend?
10: Plan for the weekend, go up, do my interview, hopefully ace both my interviews, especially my stage interview. That's in front of all the No Name Club members from around Ireland. Hopefully win and have a great time.
1: You don't have to do any singing this weekend, do you?
10: No, I don't. No, I did do the singing during the talent show, No Name Club's Got Talent. Last year I sang, maybe this time from the musical Cabaret.
1: Oh, wow. How does that go for you?
10: I was pretty nervous doing it, but I did my best, you know.
1: And you wouldn't give us a blast of it today, would you?
10: I don't think so.
1: Very good. Can I ask you, so obviously it builds up your confidence as a young person. Yeah. Do you know where you want to go next in life? Do you have any, in terms of college and jobs and what you want to do?
10: In terms of college, I'd love to, for like my future job, it does feel like a pipe dream at times. All I really want to do is acting. That's okay. All. No, it's like a big dream of mine to do that. I was a lead in my school musical. We did Legally Blonde. I was Enid Hoops. It was such a fun experience. It was amazing finding out how to work a stage production within my year.
1: Oh, wow. And where would that be then? Would that be to Dublin or London and beyond?
10: Yeah, pretty much. Hopefully all around. I would love to go to England to pursue it.
1: Yeah. Do you find that yourselves, if I go back over to you, Katie and Rachel, do you find that it really does give young people a renewed confidence?
12: Well, I definitely find it does. When I was in TY, I would have been like very quiet and I wouldn't have been like very outgoing. But when I went and like went up on stage for the youth awards, like I gained so much confidence. And I find like it really helps now when I'm in college. Like I feel like a lot more outgoing. I have a lot more like confidence in myself. And it definitely helps when you get older. Like you need to have that like self-confidence and like be able to like socialize with other people.
1: Are you in college here in Galway, is it? Or what are you doing?
12: Yeah, I'm in ATU Galway at the moment studying sport and exercise science.
1: Brilliant. What about you?
14: So I went to college and I just found that what the course I was doing wasn't for me. So I took a year out. But I'm hoping to go back to TUS and Athlone next year to do business and AI.
1: We wish you all the very best with it this weekend. Is there a big crowd going up, Tanya, can I ask you?
10: Our crowds used to be bigger, but there should be around like 400 people attending this year.
1: And what time will you get home at?
10: Last year we got home, I think it was like 3 o'clock in the morning.
1: Well, the very best luck to everyone taking part in it as well. That's Tanya McNamee, who's the finalist in the No Name Youth Awards this weekend, and also to some of your leaders, Rachel and Katie Donoghue as well. The very best luck to all in Mount Bellew No Name Club going up to the awards this weekend. Still lots to come on the programme today as well. We're going to be hearing all about the National Famine Commemoration to take place in Portumna. Chrissy Kniff, who's an archaeologist and one of the directors of the Irish Workhouse Centre in Portumna, will be giving us all the latest on that. It's going to be a big event, televised on national television, so it's going to be showcasing Portumna, but also the great work of the Irish Workhouse Centre in promoting the famine and the post-famine era as well. We're also going to be hearing about calls for a bypass of Headford to deal with some of the traffic congestion woes there. Fine Gael Councillor Andrew Reddington will be joining us in that regard. And we'll also hear about a very interesting community yoga event which will be taking place here in Galway City. Eva Du will be joining us to tell us the very latest on that as well. Just want to remind you as well that we're giving you the chance to win here all this week here on Galway Bay FM, because well done to our latest €1,000 cash splash winner, Caroline Connaughton in Loughrea. But would you like a chance to win a share of that €40,000 cash splash here on Galway Bay FM? Well, get ready to dive in and start winning as the cash splash is now running. All the details can be found on galwaybayfm.ie. 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What are you waiting for? The next €1,000 cash splash prize will be won this evening with Seán McKieran on Sláinte from 6 o'clock only here on Galway Bay FM. So what's going to happen later on this evening is we're going to do a live stream, pick out a ticket number, then Sean's going to ring the winning person on air and congratulate them on their €1,000 prize. There'll also be a €1,000 giveaway tomorrow. We're giving away €1,000 all next week. Then we're ratcheting it up to €5,000 before some eventual €10,000 winners of the cash splash. 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
15: 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I will be speaking to all the declared candidates who've been invited to take part in one of the biggest political events of the campaign. And you can just stay tuned to us on air, online on our social channels. We'll be video streaming that debate as well. 15 of the 17 declared candidates have said they will join us on the night. We still haven't heard anything from Neil Barraid or Patrick Feeney as well, but if they want to take part, they need to make contact with us, and we're happy to have all 17 candidates involved a part of that debate as well, because polling day is Friday week, the 22nd of May. So if you want any questions for the candidates, do get them into us now on 086 38 3353. You can even ring in a question for them on 091 77 0000, or you can also email comments at goibfm.ie as well. And we'll push any questions you have to a specific candidate or to the whole field of candidates as well between 6 and 8 this coming Monday in the Galmont Hotel as well. Also want to remind you that we have our charity calendar competition running all this month here. It's the month of May now. We're looking for a winner for in our charity calendar photo competition. So get snapping. The entry details are on our website under Capture Galway. Happy snapping, and we can't wait to see what you come up with. Tune into the 3 to 5 drive with Kate O'Malley from 3 o'clock on Monday through to Fridays for updates on that as well. And also with Kate, she has tickets to give away for the Lumineers in Cork. That's taking place on the 25th of June, giving away each day this week. So do stay tuned to Kate, because she has lots of chances for you to win as well. Also to remind you some of the works that are taking place in the roads right across Galway City and County. There are road resurfacing works on the Lower Newcastle Road from the N6 Quincentennial Bridge Junction to University of Galway Junction until Friday the 29th of May. The works are scheduled to take place four nights per week, Monday to Thursday, between 7 o'clock and 6 in the morning. Traffic management will be in place during these works and will include stop and go systems, temporary lane closures and localised diversions where required. So just bear that in mind. If you are making your way from the Quincentennial down towards the University Hospital, actually got caught in them myself last night. So bear that in mind if you're making your journey around the city throughout the course of this week and throughout the course of the month of May as well. Also to remind you that Ronan Larner is back in the live wire just after our show today between 12 and 3. Between 12 and 1 he's a pure golden hour. And he's out and about, I believe, today as well. So if you see Ronan out and about the city, do pop in and say hello. He'd love to speak with you, but you need to listen to him as well. Just bear that in mind. Majuwa Winchina Galiva by Mitcherash, Teresa Nuokts.
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28: Good morning, I'm Bernadette Prendergast. Our top stories at 11. Confirmation modular homes and gardens will be liable for separate property tax. And movement in plans to transform Shambles in Tuam into trader market. It's been confirmed homeowners who build modular homes in their back garden will be liable for a separate local property tax. It follows a query to revenue and comes as planning permission for cabins is set to be relaxed. Business analyst Joe Lyham says it would also have its own property ID and air code.
29: Planning exemptions for modular homes up to 45 square metres. That's fairly big, actually, in your back garden. And that was approved last month. But now it has emerged that that structure, if it is connected to the sanitary and electricity and all that and becomes an actual living space, it will attract local property tax.
28: Taoiseach Micheál Martin says a separate tax on modular homes will not necessarily put people off.
30: I mean, a lot of these modular housing will be quite significant in themselves and they'll be of high quality. You know, we don't interfere in revenues assessments of this, but I do think as soon as we're in a position to roll this out, that it will make a contribution to the overall housing issue. We have to be relentless on housing. We have to do everything we possibly can in every avenue and rule nothing out.
28: To World News, and the Israeli military says several civilians have been injured after what it describes as a Hezbollah drone strike near the Lebanon border. The IDF claims the explosive aircraft landed inside Israeli territory before casualties were taken to hospital. Israel says the incident is a blatant violation of the ceasefire agreement. Tempers flared at a Galway City Council meeting this week as attention turned to a long-running issue around pigeons, seagulls and rats. It concerns the ongoing spreading of oats across the city, which is attracting aggressive birds and rodents. David Nevin reports.
31: The oat saga has been going on for years, with Councillor Frank Fahey pledging to raise the issue at every opportunity until it stopped. Previously, Galway City Council had expressed a degree of hesitance on the issue, saying it was a sensitive matter that required a multi-agency approach. At a meeting this week, Councillor Fahey said as far as he was concerned, he was being fed a load of horse manure, as the problem is very much still there. Rats, seagulls and pigeons are increasingly running rampant, he claimed, and all because of one individual holding the city to ransom. Council management countered by saying they they are now taking a far more direct approach, with fines now issued and greater efforts being made to tackle the mess and associated rodents. But they caution the enforcement process is ongoing, with a lot of effort, work and money being put into the situation. Councillor Fahey was unconvinced though, saying it all seems to be all talk and bluster, and pledged to continue raising the issue. He was attending the meeting remotely and wasn't thrilled to hear what he described as laughing and sniggering in the background as he was speaking. "I wish they had more pride in the condition of the city," he retorted after Mayor of Galway Mike Hubbard said no one at the meeting was laughing.
28: There's movement in plans to transform the Shambles in Tuam into a trader's market. At a meeting of local councillors, management at Galway County Council indicated they've identified potential sources of funding. Councillor Kerry McHugh-Farag says there is enormous potential.
0: We had in the past put it forward, but under the criteria of the URDF funding, it wasn't successful at that time. But we're now very optimistic under the new Town and City Fund plan that we should see the Shambles get over the line, and the vision that's there for it to make it a proper market area, installing a roof and really complementing the centre of the town, the aesthetics, the possible economic benefits for that. So I'm delighted to have heard here at today's meeting that that project is being put forward once again.
28: A milestone has been reached in the renovation of the Loughrea Town Hall, with completion expected this October. The hall's exterior scaffolding has been removed, revealing a modern look, and the County Council is continuing to seek expressions of interest. Sarah Slevin explains.
2: The renovation of Loughrea Town Hall includes a new dedicated workspace floor with canteen, a meeting room and a 120-seater performance space. The facility will be managed by Galway County Council and aims to provide Loughrea with a hub for community programmes and enterprise development. 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
28: TV presenter and environmental campaigner Chris Packham says the environmental crisis in Lough Neagh is a national scandal. The island's largest freshwater lake has been blighted by toxic blue-green algae in recent years. Last month, it was spotted for the first time this year. The presenter is one of a series of names backing a march for the Lough this weekend. It's 11:05 on Galway Bay FM. Now, the death notices for Galway. John Ward, St. Joseph's Park, Tuam, reposing at Burns Funeral Home, Tuam, today from 5 until 7, followed by removal to the Cathedral of the Assumption, Tuam. Mass for John Ward tomorrow at 11:30. Funeral afterwards to Tuam Cemetery. Maureen Butler, Knee Ridge, St. James's Crescent, Merview, and formerly of Recess, Connemara. Reposing at the Church of the Holy Family Funeral Parlour, Merview, today from 5, with removal at 6:30 to the adjoining church. Mass for Maureen Butler tomorrow at 11. Private cremation on Saturday. Family flowers only. Donations to the Stroke Unit UHG. Very Reverend Canon Seamus Flannery, Milltown. Reposing at St. Joseph's Church, Milltown, today from 6 until 8. Mass for Father Seamus Flannery in St. Joseph's Church, Milltown, tomorrow at 12. Funeral afterwards on the church grounds. Family flowers only, donations to Galway Hospice. Catherine, also known as Kitty Dunn, Knee Hessian, Fairfield, Ockram, Ballinasloe. Reposing at St. Catherine's Community Hall, Ockram, today from 5:30 until 7. Mass for Kitty Dunn in St. Catherine's Church, Ockram, tomorrow at 12. Funeral afterwards to Ockram New Cemetery. House private and family flowers only. 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
5: Good morning, I'm Darren Kelly. We're starting with rugby. Connacht named their matchday squad this afternoon for tomorrow night's final round-robin fixture against Edinburgh in the United Rugby Championship. A first victory in Scotland since 2020 is critical in keeping their playoff hopes alive. Kick-off at the Hive Stadium tomorrow is 7:45. In golf, Rory McIlroy begins his US PGA Championship in Pennsylvania around 1:40 Irish time today. Beforehand, Tommy Kibben starts at 12:40 and Patrick Harrington from 1:25. Shane Lowry is out on the course just after 6:30. And the last chance to enter our golf-style US PGA Championship competition is inside the next hour, where you could win a brand new Cobra OPTM driver worth €579. 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In soccer, St. Coons College Castle Blakeney contest the FAI School's first year boys B National Cup semi-final today against Donegal's Pubblesquell Gweedore. Kick-off at Ray McSharry Park, Sligo is 1 o'clock. Dundee United defender Will Ferry has been called up to the Republic of Ireland squad. They're currently in Murcia for a training camp and take on Grenada in an international friendly this Friday. Carlos Duran and Zolde Notnikara crowned Under-19 North and West Board Football League champions respectively last night. Carlos Duran beat Clare Galway 119-114 in Tuam Stadium, while Zolde Notnikara were convincing 3-12 to 9-point winners away to Mochquillan. And finally, racing in Ireland this evening is in Clonmel. And our tip is dedicated to your own John Morley, oh so charming, running at 6:50.
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15: Cloudy with scattered showers at first this morning and outbreaks of rain and drizzle developing through the morning, becoming brighter and drier early in the afternoon with sunny spells and isolated showers spreading from the north. Highest temperatures 11 to 13 degrees. And tonight will be dry for most with long clear spells and just isolated showers. Chilly with lowest temperatures of 3 to 5 degrees. 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
15: Now, a bypass of Headford is being touted as a long-term solution to tackle ongoing traffic congestion in the town. Galway County Council has presented councillors with an update on the Headford Transport Study, looking at everything from traffic calming and pedestrian crossings to parking and bus stop safety. A public consultation is expected in the coming months, with local representatives stressing that businesses and residents will play a key role in shaping the final plans. To get a reaction to this, we're joined on the programme now by Fine Gael Councillor Andrew Reddington. Councillor Reddington, good morning and thanks for joining us on the programme today. Could Headford see the bypass in the distant future, or are there other alternatives that you'd like to see locally?
6: Good morning, John, and good morning to your listeners. Yeah, listen, I suppose when Tom Coleman presented this to us on Monday, the community transport study, it was welcomed, and I think at the beginning of this we should thank Tom for the work he's doing here in the background in relation to it. The study looked at four main themes. It was active travel, that would be walking to school, cycling, etc., the town centre itself, the main street, school access and wider connectivity. So it's a rather large plan. It's not, by the way, a traffic management plan. And I think there's been a bit of wrong information given out in relation to that. It's not a traffic management plan. It's more of a master plan for the town and to get it adopted so we can apply to the NTA for funding. And there has been a lot of work done in Headford over the last couple of years, and we're very grateful for that. But I suppose the biggest issue at the moment is the volume of traffic going through the town. All people going to work, and it's an artery between Galway and Mayo, as you know, John, yourself, you go through it a lot. So we have a lot of HGVs, buses, etc., going down a narrow main street. They have looked at the Mart Road as a possible link road to take some of the traffic off the street. But I suppose I have to say, John, for somebody that's from the area, that was born and bred in the area and knows the lay of the land in the area, that's a private road. So I spoke at the meeting on Monday. I stated quite clearly that no talks of anything in relation to a person's private property should be on a draft document without speaking to the Mart. And in fairness to Tom Coleman, he has said that he would engage with the Mart and the landowners close to the Mart. So that's a private road. It would be ideal if it was a public road. We wouldn't have the issues we have now if it was a public road, but it is a private road, and the owners of that road need to be talked to and discussed before this plan goes out on public display to see are they on board. And I know a lot of the people on the Mart committee there were, I suppose, a bit surprised to see it on the media. I suppose that's because, you know, they were surprised to see this being discussed without there being talked to first. So that's the next step in my eyes. If we want progress in relation to that, we have to speak to the Mart committee, the chairperson, the shareholders, and indeed the landowners surrounding the Mart Road there, because there's actually a couple of properties at the end of the Mart Road that are linking into Hedford Town as well, and they will need to be talked to as well. So this is a long-term plan that they have, but for the short time I'm in the council, John, if you ever want to get a project over the line, you have to get everyone around the table. That's the person that wants to get the project done and the people that are affected by it. And in this case, that would be the Mart, the community garden, the landowners on the left going in there, and the property owners as well. So although a great plan, a lot of work has to be done before that can be achieved.
15: Yeah, well, you're from a farming background yourself and you're no stranger to the Mart. What are the soundings like coming from the Mart? Would they be open to this?
6: I have to be very clear about this. I'm not on the Mart committee. I'm not a shareholder, but I am going to the Mart since I'm 5 years of age. So the Mart have an access road there in from the main road. The Mart is there since 1974. It's one of the biggest employers in the town. They give a huge amount back to the community in terms of employment, in terms of sponsorship, and it is doing extremely well in terms of its business and in terms of, I suppose, sales, etc. In a time where Marts aren't doing well, Hedford Mart is doing extremely well. So I know a lot of the people on the committee there quite well, and their main job is to protect the Mart and the future of the Mart. So whatever discussions they're going to have with the Mart, it'll be about their future as well. So they'll have to have access, and indeed they'll have to have, they'll have to know that their future is protected, because we want to keep the businesses that are there, and we want to keep the Mart there because this is an agricultural area. So a lot of discussions are going to have to be had between Galway County Council and the Mart committee before we can even discuss about going forward with this, really. But in terms of the plan itself, there's a huge amount of positives in this plan itself. When you come in on the Galway Road there, John, they're looking at pedestrian crossings on the Galway Road, the main street. They're looking at doing works at Hedford National School, Deer Park. They're looking at the public area down there, St. George's Court, and maybe using that more for public use. So there's a lot of great ideas in this plan. They're also looking at connectivity, bus routes. There's a huge amount in this document. 99% of it is brilliant. And we can't actually get any more funding from the NTA until this document is done. So there's a lot of community transport studies being done across County Galway. The active travel team and the area offices are working on it. And when these plans are adopted, then they can go and start, I suppose, pulling money from the NTA for specific areas of the town. So it's positive to see it at this stage. But I suppose you have to be realistic as well, John. Like, you know, you can't put something in a plan that's not achievable without speaking to the people that own the land around it, you know.
15: Mm. And is there merit in discussing things like a bypass the town?
6: I suppose when you look at 13,000, 14,000 cars going through a town a day, you know, people would like that. Then you have to be realistic in relation to it, and you have to say, where could you do a bypass going into Hedford? You know, you'd have to look further out to the town. It's a long-term plan. It's not on any national development plan. The TII haven't spoken about it. I haven't heard anybody in the Dáil speaking about it yet. Maybe I'm wrong, and you know, maybe this plan is a good idea as a link road, but a lot of work has to be done in relation to speaking to the people that are affected by it. I think it could work if not a bypass, but I think a link road could work if you had buy-in from all the people, the stakeholders there, and they knew they were happy enough in relation to the future of their businesses, for example, the Mart, and the future of the Mart in general. Like, the Mart in Headford, we're very protective over the Mart in Headford. It's there a long time, and it's going to be there a long time for years to come, you know.
15: Because, correct me if I'm wrong, there is a road or a boring from, we'll say, the Neil Road down to the N84, and then you can go from the N84, then that link road via the Mart. So am I correct in saying that?
6: Yeah, but that's another stickler. So there's a road going up by Ballyfruit, I think what you mean there is coming out on the Kong Road there.
15: Yeah.
6: A lot of vehicles do go up by Ballyfruit. Now, that is causing consternation for the people that are living in Ballyfruit, because I can tell you that was a quiet road. And I suppose people are trying to get to work, trucks are trying to get through their town. And they do go up, you're right, they do go up by Ballyfruit. They do turn left at our landmark would be Ted McHugh's pub there, and go up by the Mart if the Mart gates are opened. Now, you see, the Mart don't have to leave those gates opened. That's their business. That's their road. But they do leave it open at times for events such as funerals and different community events to kind of release things in the town. And they're very good at doing that. And I spoke about that at Monday's meeting. We don't want to break any relationships down here. The Mart do leave that gate open for different community events, but it's the volume of traffic, John, and you know it yourself. You're coming up from Mayo, like, you know, if you're trying to get into Galway, you'll find the best way you can get through Galway, and if people will use that Ballyfruit Road, and I tell you, people down there aren't too happy about that now, to be honest with you.
15: Well, could that road be widened, or could an alternative link be put in place?
6: You're talking about, again, landowners and farmers and consent. And if I seen something on a county development plan, or not a county development plan, excuse me, a national development plan, where I seen progress in relation to a bypass of Headford, I'd probably be speaking a bit more positively in relation to it, but it's never really discussed. And I've said this before, and I don't want to be taking cuts at anybody here, but we're at the end of a constituency here in Galway East. We're close enough to Mayo, we're close enough to different areas, and you know, I've spoken to TDs about it. We need to be put on the map in relation to national plans and national development plans in relation to bigger projects, and probably the N84 is one of those projects that needs to be put on the map. There isn't a whole pile of funding coming for it. They spoke on Monday there about realignment.
15: Can I ask you, is it falling between two stools in terms of Galway and Mayo County Council, as we've seen with other roads in that region, whether that be the Kilcannae Road and others?
6: I've said it for years, yeah. The most thing we can talk about at the N84 at this moment in time is that they're going to do a turn in around Kirndle and in around Knockroon. That's going to happen. But in terms of widening corners or making roads or laybys or anything like that, there's nothing on the agenda at the moment. It's quite frustrating. So I suppose what we have to do here is we have to look after our own patch. And this community's transport study is a way of getting, I suppose, bits done in the town. And we're welcoming this community transport study. And I want to be very clear about that.
15: You said, though, earlier on there was a bit of confusion over whether there'd be traffic calming or not. Where is that confusion coming from?
6: Traffic calming. So the traffic calming will, according to this plan, will happen on the Galway Road, on the main street.
15: So there is traffic calming then?
6: There is traffic calming, yeah. In this proposed plan, there will be pedestrian crossings. They're looking at a 30K zone in Headford as well to, I suppose, reduce the traffic going through it. But in terms of getting traffic off the street, trucks, buses, we're not really there at the races in relation to that, because the only way to do that is speak to the committee in the Mart.
15: And do we know how far away a lot of this master plan for Headford and for the traffic in the town, how far away actually is a lot of this from being realised?
6: Well, when I started in the council first, we used to get active travel money to the two Mary offices. So we as councillors, our community groups, used to go into our local engineer, our area engineer, and say, listen, I have a great project here, a footpath here. There's a landowner here that wants to get it done. He's willing to, you know, work with us. Then the engineer used to apply to the NTA and get extra travel money. The first few years I was in the council, between Clarendon and Milltown, there was some amount of work done. And I mean a huge amount of work. And what happened then was the NTA changed the goalposts completely. And you had to go through all these formal red tape plans to get a project done. So you had to start first, source your project, Then you had to put it through this, what we're calling now community transport study, and go the whole way, planning, design, apply for funding, and then get the job done. And it's taken years to get things done. The worrying part of this is your small villages, your Carlisstrands, your Belclares, your Kilconnellys, all these rural areas are going to find it hard to near impossible to get active travel money in the future, because they're not going to qualify for these community transport studies because they're not a small growth town like Headford is or Kinvara is. So they've completely changed the goalposts. There was some amount of work done in rural areas in the first 2 years. They should have left it that way. Now they've changed the goalposts completely, so you have to go through a couple of steps before a project can be done. And that really, it really needs to go back to the way it was done at the very beginning. I spoke about this a couple of years ago, and I've heard people speaking about it now. But it's taken a long time to get projects done, a long time.
15: Mm. Just on a separate issue, and it's news that's just breaking, but I know it's one you've probably had a lot of dealings

0: moment have made?
1: Yeah, listen, there's a huge issue there in relation to be honest with you, John, there's a huge issue in relation to finding houses for rent. So when I come home after work in the evening...
0: Has government worsened that, can I ask you, when you see eviction notices rising by 50% year on year?
1: Listen, I suppose that's one for the TDs, but one for me anyway is that we need to completely look at trying to get as many houses built as we possibly can. I welcome the modular homes the criteria that come in there in relation to the modular homes there over the last number of weeks. And the reason I do is because anything at all to make a one or two bed available for families to rent at the moment is extremely important.
0: And do you mind that you'll have to pay local property tax on it?
1: Well, that's one for the revenue, in fairness. The revenue is, you know, they're going to come out with their criteria in relation to it. But I suppose if you put a one or a two bed in a site that's going to have an air code, more than likely down the line it's going to be, you know, there's going to be property tax on it. But if a person is renting that out, I don't think that they're going to mind too much anyway. So, you know, the amount of people that I meet in here, it's insane that have got notices to quit. And I can't find anything for them. And that's the God's honest truth. I cannot find anything for them. And these aren't people, by the way, who are on the social housing list. These are people who are working.
0: I know. But you said to me it's one for the TDs earlier on. But what are you saying to the TDs? Nothing to see here? 50% increase in evictions year on year as you brought in your new changes?
1: We completely need... You see, we have another issue here as well. We need to build more houses. And that's the most important thing you can say. But when you're speaking to builders as well, then what they're saying to me, it's too expensive to build houses. They need to look at VAT. They need to look at the cost of building as well. And, you know, our planning process as well, there's another issue in relation to that. And I could be criticised for saying what I'm going to say next, but I will say it anyway. If someone puts in a planning application for 10 or 15 houses, okay, it can cost €20 to object to that, okay? €20. That person's planning application then can be headed towards the Borough Pinola. That's another few pound. And a housing development can stop for 18, 20 months. And that is the problem in a lot of cases in County Galway.
0: Well, I'll ask you, what's the alternative? Do we go to a Wild West and have no planning guidelines? Because the government have introduced a new planning bill not too long ago. They've also introduced just last night the Dáil, the Critical Infrastructure Bill. Like, how far do you want to swing the pendulum the other way?
1: I have said it from day one. If somebody wants to put in a planning objection in relation to housing development, it should be €500 and it should be €2,000 to bring it to the board. And that will stop a lot of it. You'll have your genuine persons or people that have an objection to a planning application that will submit it. We have situations, and I've looked on the e-planning website, where people are putting in planning objections to housing developments in County Galway. They're not even from here. They have no connection to here at all. And they're putting them in €20. It's an absolute joke. And that is stalling a lot of developments in County Galway.
0: And of course, that's before you mention the fact that environmental groups get a free pass when they go to court.
1: Absolutely. And, you know, I will be criticised for saying it. In Headford, we're going to have probably about 200 houses built over the next number of years. Every one of them are needed, okay? Every one of them are needed. And there has been situations where there has been objections sent in relation to it. And then on the other hand, you're being flaked in for on the other side of it, where people are saying there isn't enough of houses for people to be living in.
0: And I'm asking you, Councillor Edging, has government worsened the situation? Because, as I mentioned there, 50% year-on-year eviction notices issued by landlords as those changes came in. It also showed that a total of 60% of terminations were issued as landlords intended to sell the property, so either into people buying homes or to other bigger landlords who can probably absorb some of the overheads and the costs. Do government not have to accept any blame, or do you put any blame on them for that rise in evictions?
1: I think that in terms of getting people into houses, houses need to be built, okay? In relation to...
0: So you're dodging the question, is that what you're doing?
1: No. Houses need to be built for people to live in houses. Or for
0: and government haven't built them to the adequate standards, have they?
1: I think we have a situation here. When we look back over the last county development plan, John, we as councillors zoned lands in towns and villages across County Galway for housing. the Office of the Planning and Regulation.

0: took a lot of it out. Then a couple of weeks ago, we get direction from the government again saying we need to zone more lands in towns and villages across
1: the
0: county.
1: So government is to blame, yeah. Government is to blame.
0: Well, there's a lot of bodies out there that are to blame as well. It's very easy to, I suppose, go picking on the government at every stage you can, but I think we've seen over the last couple of weeks the opposition aren't going to do much better anyway.
1: All right. Fine Gael Councillor Andrew Renton, thanks for joining us on Galway Talks. Coming back, we hear about a community yoga event taking place here in Galway.
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9: 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Now, Galway people are being invited to roll out the yoga mats and head for the beach this week for a free community wellness event by the sea. As part of the Love Your Beach 2026 initiative, Galway City Council and Rise of Wild are hosting a free community yoga class at Silverstrand Beach this coming Friday morning at 10 o'clock. Organisers say the event is all about relaxation, connection and enjoying Galway's coastline in a positive way, with everyone welcome to take part. We're joined in studio now by Eva Dew, who's the founder of Rise of Wild. Eva, tell us about what's going to be happening tomorrow.
10: Hello, John. Good morning. So tomorrow we have a huge community event. So we have about 86 people, I think, booked in. So it's for all ages. We're going to be doing about an hour of yoga at the beach. We're going to hope it's not raining. Pray to the rain gods, everyone, that it doesn't rain. And absolutely everybody is welcome. So kids, adults, elderly people, everybody is welcome to join us at 10 a.m. tomorrow on Silverstrand Beach. You can book in at our website, riseawild.com.
9: So if you've never done before, it's a good way to learn the basics, is it?
10: Exactly. It's a great place to start if you just want to try out yoga. If you're a bit tentative or nervous, it's a great place to start.
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10: Well, physically, it's very important. Just as we get older, especially, we'll start to notice that we get more aches and pains. And a lot of our clients are in their 60s and they kind of go, oh, crap, we should have started this like 30, 40 years ago. So it is very important physically. And then just emotionally and for our nervous systems, it also helps to bring just a sense of relaxation into our day-to-day lives and rest.
9: I know you also do events on a Sunday at 11 o'clock in Cruachan.
10: Yes, so on Sunday we run regular weekly community yoga classes. So that's another great class to start with. Again, if you just want to pop in and try it once off. So that's every Sunday at 11 in Salt Hill in Cruachan.
9: Am I right in saying there's a thing called a gong bat as well?
10: So a gong, yes. We are going to be doing a gong, a very special class this week. So we're going to have community yoga at 11, followed by a gong bath. So for those of you that don't know, you're going to lie down, you're going to get nice and cozy, bring your pillows, your blankets, you're going to go to sleep. And then somebody is going to be there hitting a gong, which is a huge, big nickel silver instrument, very, very expensive. So, yep, very expensive stuff. And you're going to go to sleep and enjoy the nice, soothing, relaxing vibrations.
9: You do a lot of community stuff as well, though, because I know there's an event happening in June in Father Burke Park with Cruachan Éireann Óg.
10: Yes, so on the 6th of June, that is a very family-friendly event. So it's Creative Movement for Families. It's going to combine yoga and ecstatic dance for families on the 6th of June.
9: You better explain what ecstatic dance is.
10: Okay. Ecstatic dance, first of all, it's not erotic, it's not exotic, it's ecstatic. So that's when people get really mixed up. Let's say that here. But so it's ecstatic dance. You definitely don't have to be ecstatic while you're doing it, but it's a completely free form style of movement or dance. So there's no set steps or guidelines. It's just a space to completely move as you want, and we are totally sober while we're doing it.
9: Okay.
10: So high in life.
9: Well, obviously Rise Wild for you, it's a business as well, so you have what, chair yoga, regular yoga, and that ecstatic dance?
10: Exactly. So during the week we run regular normal yoga classes, so they take place in Salt Hill and Merview across town. So we have mat yoga classes suitable for all ages. And then we also have chair yoga classes on Mondays and Wednesdays for people kind of 60s plus.
9: Can I ask you, the membership and the people coming to this class, is it predominantly women or is that sort of changed?
10: There is a large majority of women. And then our chair yoga, it is a lot of older women doing the work. So I'm calling all the men, wherever you are, come do your work. You're not doing it. And then our mat yoga, so with the younger generation, there is a few more guys around your age, John, attending yoga.
9: Wow.
10: So there is younger guys doing the work.
9: Let them at it, I say. Eva Du, the founder of Rise of Wild, the very best of luck with the Love Your Beach initiative taking place tomorrow morning at 10 o'clock at Silver Strand Beach. And thanks for joining us on Go Away Talks this morning.
10: Thank you, John. Thanks.
9: Still lots to come on the programme today. We're going to look at history next. This is a lovely event taking place in Portumna. The Irish Workhouse Centre is hosting the National Famine Commemoration. We'll be joined very shortly by Christy Kniff, who is archaeologist and director at the Irish Workhouse Centre in Portumna.
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9: You're listening to Galway Bay FM and this is Galway Talks with John Morley. Now, the 2026 National Famine Commemoration will take place this Sunday at the Irish Workhouse Centre in Portumna. Hosted by the Minister for Culture, Communications and Sport in partnership with the Office of Public Works, Galway County Council and the Irish Workhouse Centre, the annual state ceremony honours those who suffered, died or emigrated during An Gcuirtear Mór. The event will include official addresses from An Taoiseach and the Minister, along with musical performances, a reed-laying ceremony and a commemorative tree planting as well. We're joined on the programme to discuss this by archaeologist and director of the Irish Workhouse Centre in Portumna, Christy Kniff. Christy, good morning. Thanks for joining us on Galway Talks today. A huge honour for yourselves there in Portumna and a big commemoration taking place this weekend.
22: Absolutely, John. It's really big. It's a tremendous honour for us here, for the staff and my fellow board members to be part of this and to have it here at the Irish Workhouse Centre and to have it in Portumna. And of course, to have it in County Galway, which is great. It's the first time for the National Famine Commemoration to take place in Galway.
9: Remind people who are not familiar with it the significance of the famine and the special connection there to Portumna and the workhouse.
22: Well, I suppose principally, from our own perspective, from the workhouse perspective, we're just immediately post-famine. This workhouse was opened in 1852, but that didn't mean the famine was over. You know, we have dates for the famine, 1849, 1850 as the start dates, 1845 as the beginning. Nothing works like that as such. There was still destitution and still people dying into the early 1850s and that. So we took, here at Portumna, we would have taken inmates from Loughrea and from Ballinasloe when this new union was created and that. But from our own perspective here, I suppose, the important thing is that back in 2006, we took on the what was Portumna Workhouse, which was the workhouse for Portumna Poor Law Union. We took that on as a project, looking at it as an initiative that we could bring tourism to the area and also to share the story of Irish workhouses, that whole backstory of the workhouses. So we set ourselves up as the Irish Workhouse Centre at that time. So we work as the Irish Workhouse Centre. We do daily tours and run things then, like, you know, seminars and workshops and all that sort of stuff. But this year, with the support of Marie Mannion in the Heritage Office of Galway County Council, we're thankfully the hosts to the National Famine Commemoration for 2026.
9: Mm-hmm. It's going to be a big day on Sunday.
22: Sunday is huge. Sunday is huge. And I suppose Sunday's a huge, but and the other thing, I suppose, just the state as well, when we talk about Sunday. Sunday is really, it's the big ceremony. It's the state ceremony. You know, the army will be here, the army band will be here, the Taoiseach will be here, the Minister for Heritage will be here. All of the, if you like, the major dignitaries, if you like, government dignitaries and people like that will be here in the day. the day itself is I suppose is limited insofar as that there are 500 people allowed in on the grounds. It's outside our outside our control or our remit. But I think at this stage, all the tickets are gone. Yeah, that's a ticketed affair. So we have been putting out stuff on social media initially to get people to sign up and make sure they get a ticket if they wish to be here. But what we're being told at this stage now is that there are people on waiting lists. And those people will actually, if somebody, I suppose the one call out to put out there is if somebody is not coming, if they know at this stage that they have a ticket and they're not coming, will you please get back to the department and let them know you're not coming, because that ticket can be given to somebody that's on a waiting list. Other than that, people won't be able to get in. There's a limit. You know, it's capped at 500.
9: There's a nice local connection as well, Christy, in the form of the fifth class St. Brendan's National School Portumna students helping out with that unveiling of the commemorative plaque and planting of a native Irish tree by the Taoiseach.
22: That's so important. That's very, very important. And this is what's wonderful about this whole thing, is that we have had so many different groups and bodies engage with us. And it's essential. It's so, just so important to work with the local schools. And we're privileged that we have schools right beside us here. And it's wonderful to have those students in here on the day. And it's wonderful for their families and their parents, but it's also wonderful for those children themselves, because that's something that they're going to remember and cherish into the future. You know, I was there on that day back in 2026, the 17th of May. They could be the future historians, or they could be the future community developers to say, you know, this all happened in our community. This is all part of something wider that was happening in the place, and at that time we didn't fully understand, but now we know. You know, it might inform them into the future.
9: And it's such an important part of our history as well, Christy, because it's had a knock-on effect. The Irish population is only getting back up to the levels that it was pre-famine, and there were other famines after the one in 1845.
22: Well, what people don't realise, I suppose, is that during the 18th century we had numerous famines. We had lead-up famines. Some of the famines that we had in the 18th century were actually greater than what we call an Gorta Mór, the Great Irish Famine or the Great Hunger. Some of them are far more devastating, but because we don't have the statistics, if you like, to measure it, we don't know about the attrition rate of that. But clearly the Great Famine was devastating. You know, I'm old enough to remember aunts and uncles heading to England and neighbours heading to England and other places. That was taking place in the late 50s, early 60s, and even in more later years, people were still going. So we had this out-migration. You also had things such as a lot of people who didn't marry. A lot of men didn't marry. They remained bachelors because of, well, I suppose the whole fear. Marriage became something that happened later in life. We say 19th century society, couples were married quite young, but you know, you found that after that, partly because of the fear factor, and the other thing, I suppose, is about the whole thing of sustaining themselves into the future and things like that. There was a fear. There was a lot of things going on there. And, of course, the big thing was that we lost so many people. Like, we probably lost. We definitely lost a million or more people to the hunger itself, to death. And then all of the other millions, we lost through out-migration, people heading to America, people heading other places, going to England and that. So, you know, it's hard to measure, but it had a terrible toll. And, you know, some of the places that where the famine struck hardest, the populations have nowhere increased to the level that they were at in the past. They're still way down, you know, from population perspective.
9: You can never look at an incident in history in isolation either, Christy. It's a knock-on effect that the famine had with that Irish diaspora in the United States. It would build to support efforts, whether that be first for Home Rule, then the Gaelic League and Anglo-Irish revivals, and then ultimately a separation from Great Britain. And how they handled the famine, whether that be through their policies, evictions, Trevelyan's Corn, that laissez-faire economics, and to put, I suppose, Irish futures into our own destiny.
22: Well, absolutely. That's you know, you have, I suppose, a reactionary force taking place where people, it probably drove people to react and eventually, you know, to look for freedom, to look for certain freedoms around land ownership and about tenants' rights and that. People during that early part and right into the, well into the 19th century, were in a lot of cases they were just there as tenants that could be driven off the land at the second gale, basically. You know, there was this thing of the hanging gale, so that they're always in debt. And if for any reason a landlord wants to get rid of you, well, he could, because you actually owe them 6 months' rent. It was a system in itself. All of that, I suppose, it culminated. You get the land wars of the 1880s, and you get all of the Young Irelanders and different things prior to that. You get all of these different things happening, all of these different groupings coming together. And of course, as you say, a lot of it was supported from people in America, because at that stage then, what you had is you had people that managed to do well and who still carried the sense of grievance and that sense of literally being put out and forced out, if you like, that they were in a position to advocate for risings and to support financially and things like that when it came to any sort of an insurrection or a rising taking place.
9: How important will Sunday be for yourselves in the Workhouse Centre there in Portumna, Chris? Because I know you are renovating and developing it. You've brought out a book, you're fundraising for it, but also just to get your message across and to showcase Portumna and that part of Galway as well.
22: Well, absolutely, John. This is, I've said this to others, to look at it completely from a selfish perspective, from our selfish perspective here in the Irish Workhouse Centre. This is the sort of coverage that we couldn't possibly afford to buy. We couldn't buy it. This is a national event. We have all of the national dignitaries coming. We have various politicians coming who we will meet with and talk to on the day. And we'll tell them about, you know, if we get the chance, we'll tell them about what we're planning and what we want to do here. And we'll be looking for their support on the day. The other thing is that it's going out on national television. So it's being televised. And of course, that's the other thing for people that don't get tickets, that can't come here physically to the thing, because we don't want people coming to the gate finding that because they haven't a ticket, they can't get in. That's embarrassing. They won't get in because, you know, they have to have this ticket. But for those that are watching us on television, those that watch us at home in Ireland, those that watch us abroad, the diaspora, the Irish diaspora, who are huge, they'll actually be able to engage with all of this. And that's, if you like, spreading our word. It's part of this promoting who we are here at Irish Workhouse Centre, because at the end of the day, we here are running this as a tourism, you know, as a tourism, well, project is the wrong word. It is a project, you know, it's a working project, a voluntary project here. So that'll help us in that sense. But when you were mentioning, you mentioned the American input and things like that, one of the things, we actually have a series of events running as it is. And we're moving venues because the state needs to, the OPW have to come in here, they have to set up for the weekend, get everything in place. We have to move out virtually. We'll take down the stage and all the stuff. We have to be gone, a bit like the circus. And then we move to the courthouse in Portumna. So Thursday, the 14th of May at 12:30, Bernie Doherty, the Galway community archaeologist, is actually going to talk about archaeology and the famine, how archaeologists can actually explore and examine the famine and how they can actually explain the famine to an audience. So that's an interesting piece that we're going to have. And also then on Friday, we have another lunch and learn, and that's Chief Superintendent Gerard Roach will be in the courthouse at 12:30. And he's going to talk about the life and political career of John Roach, MP. And of course, John Roach, you know, that connection with Woodford and all of that. He's a local man. He was this man's grandfather. And this is going to be a wonderful thing as well.
9: Chrissy Kniff, archaeologist and director of the Irish Workhouse Centre, Portumna. Thanks for joining us in Galway Talks, and the very best of luck this weekend.
22: Thanks very much, John, for the coverage.
9: Just to let you know, the winner of our competition today, which of course was a relaxing midweek me time spa break for two adults and a scrumptious lunch in the Lear Bar and Brasserie at the Lockray Hotel and Spa, is Anne Malcolm in Moycullen. Congratulations to you, Anne. And if you want to book yourself a mid-week me time spa break and even some lovely lunch there in the Lear Bar and Brasserie, get onto the Lockray Hotel and Spa's website to find out all the details and information on that as well. That's pretty much it for the programme for today. All my thanks to Sarah Grealish, who produced, and Shannon took your calls and reception.
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9: And coming up on Galway Talks tomorrow morning between 9 and 12, tempers flare at City Council meeting over oats spreading saga. We'll also be joined by the Labour leader Ivana Bacik and their candidate in Galway West, Helen Ogbu. Fla Ciona Galiva is set to return to Coláiste Ballacar. We'll have our Galway Thoughts panel. And we'll be looking ahead to the weekend in sport. All that and a lot more between 9 and 12 tomorrow on Galway Talks. Up next, Ronan Lard with the live right between 12 and 3. Between 12 1, he's a pure golden hour and he's out and about today. He's a 3-5 drive with Kate O'Malley. We can win tickets to the Lumineers. You'll also have FYI Galway between 5 and 6. And Sean McKeown is back with Sludge tonight between 6 and 8 o'clock. From all of us here on Galway Talks, stay safe and a wonderful Thursday afternoon. Bye-bye.

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1: Good afternoon, I'm David Nevin. Our top stories at 12. Union workers say a solution to the ambulance pay dispute depends on the willingness of the HSC. Consumer prices rose by 3.7% in the 12 months to April, the highest inflation rate since January 2024. And the University of Galway Students' Union is urging people to boycott the annual Alumni Awards Ball over ongoing links to Israeli IT Technion.
2: And in sport, Galway's Leinster under 20 hurling final against Kilkenny confirmed for O'More Park, Portlaoise next Wednesday at 7:35. Three changes for Connacht Rugby ahead of final URC game against Edinburgh, with Owen the Butler, Joe Joyce and Finlay Beelam starting. And entries are now closed for Galway Bay FM's Golf Style US PGA Championship competition as action gets underway in Pennsylvania.
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4: Good afternoon, everybody. Hope you're all well and happy. Exactly 2 weeks into May today, the GRETB Tume Road Open Day is where we are, just off the Bohormore roundabout. It's up and running. It's waiting for you. All the smiles at the front door as well. All the gang will look after you up there as well today. As I said, the Further Education and Training Centre Open Day takes place right until 2:30 today. We'll be telling you all about it throughout the afternoon. Not only that, but we have interviews as well for the people that know exactly what's happening on the ground here and much more between now and 3 o'clock today. Patsy's back after 20 years. What am I talking about? I'll tell you very shortly indeed. Some great music on the way. If you love Johnny Hates Jazz, if you love Bryan Adams, the good news is you're going to love this hour. It is, of course, the Live Wire. It's a pure gold hour. 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

69 was the year. 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My name is Ronan Lardner from The Live Wire. Great to have your company. From 1992, we had Janet Jackson there and The Best Things in Life Are Free. Bill Medley, Jennifer Warnes before that, The Time of My Life from 1987 from Dirty Dancing. What a brilliant movie to this day. Absolutely top class. We're broadcasting live today from the GRETB Tume Road here. Their open day is up and running. Further Education and Training Centre. Open day takes place until 2:30 today. We'll be telling you all about it throughout the afternoon. And we'll have a few of the experts in here as well to tell us all about it as well. Courses in art and craft and design, business administration, payroll, Microsoft Office specialists as well, podcast production, sound production, film editing. They've got the lot here. They've got something for absolutely everybody. So look, if you're thinking about going back to education, if you want to continue education, this is the spot for you. It really, really is. Want to give a big shout out to a couple of people here as well. Actually, I met the gang from the No Name Club this morning in the radio station. Please play a request for Tanya and Rachel and Katie from Montbello No Name Club. And of course, Ollie was in and all the crew as well. Best wishes to Tanya, who is she's in the National Youth Awards final on Saturday in Tullamore, the Tullamore Court Hotel. Wishing her all the very best of luck with that. I have a song coming up for them over the next little while. I've Room 5, Make Love, coming up very shortly on that as well. But first, it's Brian Adams. It's Heaven. It's Galway FM, Galway's best music mix.

0: Shattered Dreams here on Galway FM, Galway's best music mix. We had Brian Adams before that and Heaven. It's Ronan here on the live wire till 3 on Galway's best music mix as chosen by you. So thanks a million to all the listeners out there on that. Some great music on the way very, very shortly. We have a cracker from Room 5, Make Love, and D-Ream, Things Can Only Get Better. So, and they really can because the music is absolutely great. We're broadcasting live today from the GRETB Tume Roads. Their open day, their further education and training centre. The doors have swung open this morning. They want you to come down, get back to education, continue education. If it's the first thing that you're thinking about, you've been thinking about this for quite a while, I want to go back and do a course. You want to see if the grass is greener on the other side. I'm sure it absolutely is. Other things that you can check out down here: Conversational Irish is here, Container Gardening, Hotel Receptionist, of course, as well, Barista Skills, Culinary Skills, Healthcare Support, Special Needs Assisting, and Employment Skills. They're just a few of the courses. Check them out on their socials at GRETB Tume Road, at GRETB Tume Road for all the information on that. Now, for those of you who are big into the soaps, I've good news for you because Patsy Kensit, yeah, she's coming back to Emmerdale after 20 years to reprise her role as Sadie King. Do you remember that? Well, the soap star was on the farm for a 2-year stint back in, 2004 to 2006. She arrived in the Dales by helicopter, you might have remembered that, as the glamorous scheming wife of Jimmy King. Brilliant stuff. Her return will be explosive, we've been told, and guaranteed to shock. And do you remember she used to have a few confrontations and disagreements with Chaz? Do you remember that?
1: I'm sorry. I'm not very good at riddles. I'm talking

0: rubbing hands together for those of you who do watch Emmerdale. That'll be coming over the next little while on that as well. Exciting times ahead.
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0: And now here in Bohermore, it's 10 degrees over in beautiful London. It is 12 degrees, so only two ahead. Room 5 and D-Ream on the way. 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
0: Well, becoming drier and brighter for the afternoon with sunny spells and a few isolated

Showers between 11 and 13 degrees. It's quite windy too out there as we broadcast live today from the GRETB Tuam Rod for Further Education and Training Centre. We'll be telling you loads about it throughout the afternoon. It's Room 5, Oliver Cheatham. It's Make Love. It's Galway FM, Galway's best music mix.

Steam and things can only get better from 1993, back in the day where all we had to worry about was where we were going to a youth disco on Friday night or Saturday night, or what we were going to get up to during the summer holidays. Maybe go out and do a little bit of the hay with the neighbours or whatever, get an old summer job for ourselves and make sure there was a couple of quid down the back pocket to get a new pair of jeans. Do you remember that back in the day when we had very little to worry about? Right. Anyway, Galway FM, Galway's best music mix. I went off on a nostalgic journey there for a second. My name is Ronan Lardner, and it's wonderful to have you today as we're broadcasting live from the GRETB Tuam Road. Their open day is on, Further Education and Training Centre. And I'm loving this. Our return to learning course is also ideal for anyone who left school early or has been away from education for a long time. This just eases you back into education, gets you set up. You have a chat with the proper people. They will steer you in the right direction. What do you want to do? Where do you want to go? All that kind of an idea. So they're very attentive to your needs, and they do understand, of course, that it's a long time ago since you were in education, and maybe to just help you and show you exactly the best way to travel, whatever journey it is. And whether you're into barista skills, if you'd like to learn that, culinary skills, healthcare support, special needs assisting, and employment skills, they have something for absolutely everyone starting this September. You have time to think about it, you have time to hook up, you have time to get yourself sorted out, and check out the GRETB for all the information on their socials, on their website and everything. And come down here today, right up until 2:30, and have a chat with all the professionals that will gear you and steer you in the proper direction, which is most important. Now, most important as well is the cash splash. Have you won yet? Have you won €1,000? It's going to be on Sláinte with Sean and Will Kieran this evening as well, so you have plenty of time to get in. Get into galwayfm.ie, answer a simple question, buy a ticket, and you have, at this stage, don't you have 15 chances to win a share of 40 grand. But today, somebody is going to walk away this evening with €1,000. Tomorrow, somebody's going to walk away with €1,000. It's fantastic, and it could be you, but you got to be in to win. So go into galwayfm.ie and buy your ticket right now, and I wish you the very, very best of luck. It is Galway FM, Galway's best music mix. Here's Pete Floyd.

0: Pink Floyd from 79, another brick in the wall here on Galway FM, Galway's best music mix. And a big shout out as well to Shona and my daughter and Rebecca, her partner, who are on their way from Shannon with myself and Cyril here now for the big event. Kay and Cyril, wishing you the very best of luck tomorrow. I'm sure Shona is extremely proud, as is Rebecca, of the president of IPAV. So congratulations to you. Best of luck tomorrow, Kay. And it'll be great fun down in the Galway Bay Hotel. Looking forward to that from 2 o'clock tomorrow. 086-3833-55 3 is our number if you want to get in touch. It's Galway FM, Galway's best music mix. Great music on the way from Kate Bush and the boss himself.
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0: a great song from 1980, Bruce Springsteen and Hungry Heart here on Galway FM. Galway's best music mix. A little bit of trivia about that song. Can you believe it? Bruce Springsteen wrote that for the Ramones back in the day, and their manager said, nah, don't want it. Don't think it'll suit the lad. So he said, you know what? I'll do it myself, says the boss. And look where the song is. Unbelievable stuff entirely. Baz has moved back in with his mum. What are we talking about? I'll tell you after the 1 o'clock news and sport. You're tuned to Galway FM as we broadcast live from the GRETB Open Day, their further education and training centre. Talk to you after one.
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12: Our top stories this lunchtime. Talks underway at Labour Court over pay dispute with ambulance workers. University of Galway's Students' Union calls for boycott of Alumni Awards Bowl, and Galway Bay FM Ring Road documentary nominated for National Justice Awards.
13: And in sport, Galway's Leinster under 20 hurling final against Kilkenny confirmed for Amore Park, Portlaoise next Wednesday at 7:35. Three changes for Connacht Rugby ahead of their final URC game against Edinburgh, with Owen the Butler, Joe Joyce and Finlay Beelam all starting. And Tommy Kibben hits an early birdie as the US PGA Championship gets underway in Pennsylvania.
12: Good afternoon, I'm Sarah Slevin.
13: And I'm Darren Kelly.
12: Union representatives and the HSE are at the Labour Court over a pay dispute with ambulance workers. Exploratory talks are underway after 2,000 paramedics, EMTs and ambulance workers went on strike this week over what they said was a failure of the HSE to honour pay agreements. This morning, on his way into talks, SIP2 spokesperson John McCamley says members want what they're owed.
14: Our members don't want to be on strike. They want to serve the community, they want to serve the public, and we wouldn't want to resolve this as quick as possible.
12: More strikes are planned for next week if an agreement isn't reached. The University of Galway Students' Union is urging people to boycott the annual Alumni Awards Ball. The plea from the SU is another step in the ongoing campaign, which is calling for the end of the university's research collaboration with Israeli IT Technion. The issue has led to several high-profile people refusing or returning their honorary doctorates, with numerous protests also held. The awards on May 23rd are a fundraising event highlighting the achievements of the university's alumni, with tickets costing €150 each. Speaking to Galway Talks, incoming President of the Students' Union, Sean DeBurka, is asking alumni to make a stand and not attend.
15: These awards essentially create, I suppose, veneer of respectability when fundamentally the University of Galway continues to be a partner with Technion, which is complicit in genocide. I don't think there is a level of respectability in that. And I think it's important that in showing solidarity with the Palestinian people, that we demonstrate that, we do not want that partnership to exist, and that the reputation of the university is at a significant risk there.
12: The number of eviction notices issued by landlords rose by 50% in the first 3 months of the year compared with the same period last year. That was ahead of the introduction of controversial new rental rules in March. New figures from the RTB show there were more than 7,000 notices of termination issued in the first quarter of 2026. That's up from almost 4,700 during the same period in 2025. It's the highest quarterly figure since records began. RTB research officer Brian Galway outline some of the main reasons landlords are leaving the market.
16: In this quarter, we received 7,062 notices of termination. That's an increase annually of over 50%. The primary reasons for landlords issuing these notices of termination were landlords intend to sell the property, which is over 60%. The second most common reason were landlord or their family member intended to move into the property, and that was at about 19%.
12: Anyone who adds a cabin to the back garden faces a higher bill from revenue. It's been confirmed modular units will be liable for a separate local property tax. There are plans to exempt cabins from planning permission in order to increase housing supply. The Justice Minister has confirmed changes to how counselling notes can be used in court cases. Jim O'Callaghan says it would be unconstitutional to make them entirely inadmissible as evidence in trials. TD Ruth Coppinger has been pushing for the move, saying sexual assault victims shouldn't have their therapy notes read out in court. Minister O'Callaghan says some changes are being worked on.
17: However, I do believe that the proposals I'm bringing forward will create a statutory form of privilege that will ensure that the only time information or documentation evidencing a counselling note is provided is if that note evidences something that's in the interest of justice and will, without it, there would be an unfair trial.
12: Back to local news, and a Galway Bay FM documentary on the Galway Ring Road has been nominated for two prestigious national awards. Ring Roaded by John Morley and Sarah Grealish has been nominated in the local broadcast and national podcast categories of the 2026 Justice Media Awards. The documentary explores the experience of some of the 54 families whose homes lie directly along the route. They spoke about the anxiety, stress and disruption they've suffered due to years of not knowing if their homes would be demolished. Winners of the Justice Media Awards will be announced at an event on June 11th. And if you want to listen to Ring Roaded, it's available to hear on Spotify or on the Galway Bay FM website. Tempers flared at a city council meeting this week as attention turned to a long-running issue around pigeons, seagulls and rats. It concerns the ongoing spreading of oats across the city, which is attracting aggressive birds and rodents. David Nevin reports.
18: The oat saga has been going on for years, with Councillor Frank Fahey pledging to raise the issue at every opportunity until it stopped. Previously, Galway City Council had expressed a degree of hesitance on the issue, saying it was a sensitive matter that required a multi-agency approach. At a meeting this week, Councillor Fahey said as far as he was concerned, he was being fed a load of horse manure, as the problem is very much still there. Rats, seagulls and pigeons are increasingly running rampant, he claimed, and all because of one individual holding the city to ransom. Council management countered by saying they are now taking a far more direct approach, with fines now issued and greater efforts being made to tackle the mess and associated rodents. But they cautioned the enforcement process is ongoing, with a lot of effort, work and money being put into the situation. Councillor Fahey was unconvinced though, saying it all seems to be all talk and bluster, and pledged to continue raising the issue. He was attending the meeting remotely and wasn't thrilled to hear what he described as laughing and sniggering in the background as he was speaking. I wish they had more pride in the condition of the city, he retorted after Mayor of Galway Mike Cubbard said no one at the meeting was laughing.
12: A milestone has been reached in the renovation of the Loughrea Town Hall, with completion expected this October. The hall's exterior scaffolding has been removed, revealing a modern look, and the County Council is continuing to seek expressions of interest. The total renovation of Loughrea Town Hall includes a new dedicated workspace floor with canteen, a meeting room and a 120-seater performance space. The facility will be managed by Galway County Council and aims to provide Loughrea with a hub for community programmes and enterprise development. Local businesses, individuals and organisations can express their interest in office space rentals by completing the expression of interest form. Works are set to get underway shortly on a section of the N84 near Kirrindulla, described as a very dangerous section of road. A meeting of local councillors was informed this week that a contractor has been appointed for overlay works from Kirrindulla Cross to Grange Junction. Fianna Fáil councillor Mary Hode says the works are badly needed.
19: It's great to see that this work is going to progress and progress soon. And there's also two further overlays currently allocated in that scheme, and that's the one at Knockroon School and one further on. So I very much welcome the fact that the contractors have been appointed and the contractors have been approved, and look forward to seeing this work getting started.
12: Works are beginning to improve water supply for customers in the Newcastle and Chantilly areas of the city. A programme of mains upgrades has gotten underway on the Lower Newcastle Road. The works will take place in two phases, beginning at Newcastle Park and Newcastle Avenue, before progressing to a second phase at Costello Road. Some traffic management measures will be needed, including lights and a stop-go system, and the works are expected to be completed in late June.
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12: Consumer prices rose by 3.7% in the 12 months to April, the highest inflation rate since January 2024. That's up from an annual increase of 3.6% in the 12 months to March. It was 2.6% excluding energy and food, according to the CSO. Consumer prices rose by 0.5 percentage point between March and April this year. And there's movement and plans to transform the Shambles in Tuam into a trader's market. At a meeting of local councillors this week, management at Galway County Council indicated they've identified potential sources of funding. Councillor Kerry McHugh Farrick says there's enormous potential.
20: We had in the past put it forward, but under the criteria of the URDF funding, it wasn't successful at that time. But we're now very optimistic under the new Town and City Fund plan that we should see the Shambles get over the line, and the vision that's there for it to make it a proper market area, installing a roof and really complementing the centre of the town, the aesthetics, the possible economic benefits for that. So I'm delighted to have heard here at today's meeting that that project is being put forward once again.
12: It's 9 minutes past one. Now the death notices for Galway. John Ward, St Joseph's Park, Tuam. Reposing at Burns Funeral Home, Tuam today from 5 until 7, followed by removal to the Cathedral of the Assumption, Tuam. Mass for John Ward tomorrow at 11:30, funeral afterwards to Tuam Cemetery. Maureen Butler, Knee Ridge, St James's Crescent, Merview, and formerly of Recess, Connemara. Reposing at the Church of the Holy Family Funeral Parlour, Merview, today from 5, with removal at 6:30 to the adjoining church. Mass for Maureen Butler tomorrow at 11. Private cremation on Saturday. Family flowers only. Donations to the stroke unit UHG. Very Reverend Canon Seamus Flannery, Milltown. Reposing at St. Joseph's Church, Milltown today from 6 until 8. Mass for Father Seamus Flannery in St. Joseph's Church, Milltown tomorrow at 12. Funeral afterwards on the church grounds. 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Catherine, also known as Kitty Dunn, Ní Hesin, Fairfield, Ochram, Ballinasloe. Reposing at St. Catherine's Community Hall, Ochram, today from 5:30 until 7. Mass for Kitty Dunn in St. Catherine's Church, Ochram, tomorrow at 12. Funeral afterwards to Ochram New Cemetery. House private, family flowers only. 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
13: Good afternoon, I'm Darren Kelly. We're starting with hurling. Galway's Leinster under 20 final against Kilkenny has been confirmed for Ormore Park Port Leash next Wednesday. Draw in is 7:35. Galway beat Wexford 223 to 116 at the same venue in yesterday's semi final, thanks to goals in Brian Callanan and Ronan Callan. Carlow Stranraer and Sáilte Nó na Cara were crowned under 19 North and West Board Football League champions respectively last night. Carlow Stranraer beat Clare Galway 119 to 114 in Tuam Stadium, while Sáilte Nó na Cara were convincing 3-12 to 9-point winners away to Mauchline. Connacht head coach Stuart Lancaster has made three changes for tomorrow's final must-win United Rugby Championship fixture away to Edinburgh. Owen the Butler, Joe Joyce and Fenny Beelam come into the pack as Connacht seek a first win away to their Scottish opponents since 2020. On to golf, Tommy Kibben has won under par following his opening hole, just one shot off the lead as the US PGA Championship is underway in Pennsylvania. Patrick Harrington is the next Irish player out at 125, Rory McIlroy at 140, while Shane Lowry doesn't start until 6:30 this evening. Meanwhile, entries for the Galway Bay FM Golf Style US PGA Championship are now closed. In soccer, the FAI School's first-year boys' B National Cup semi-final between St. Coons College Castle Blakely and Donegal's Pubblesquell Gweedore has kicked off in Sligo. It's currently 0-0 and we'll have updates throughout the afternoon. East Galway United take on Tuam Celtic later in the Schweppes Cup final. Kick-off at Eamon Deasy Park at 7:30, while at 7 o'clock, Murphy United host Galway Bulls in the Jimmy Sullivan Under-18 Premier and Championship Cup semi-final. The quarterfinals of the West of Ireland Squash Open begin this afternoon from 4 o'clock with number one seed Sam Osborne Wilde up against Oliver Dunbar. Ireland's Sam Buckley takes on Roy Soares in the fourth game at 7 o'clock and all are free to attend at Galway Lawn Tennis Club. And finally, racing in Ireland this evening is in Clonmel. 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
24: Training centre and everything else right up until 2:30. We're having a great day. My name is Ronan Lardner. You're tuned to Galway Bay FM, Galway's best music mix as chosen by you. Signs by we have Meatloaf coming up very, very shortly indeed. We'll be doing interviews in this hour. We're going to be having a chat with a couple of professionals and a few students from the GRE to be here as well. We're going to be talking about Baz. He's moved back in with his mum. And we're going to be talking about Bridgerton Season 5. That and much more between now and 3 o'clock. As I said, the music is kicking in. Here it is, Meatloaf. I do anything for love, but I won't do that. It's Galway FM, Galway's best music mix. Happy lunchtime.

0: good is that? Meatloaf, I'd do anything for love, but I won't do that, from 1993, from the pen of Jim Steinman at the time as well. What a great, great song it was. Where did you hear it? Where did you dance to that? Was it Bogart's at the time? Was it the Warwick? Where in the city? Where in the county? Do you remember having a slow set to that back in the day? 086-3833-553. My name is Ronan on Galway FM, Galway's best music mix, with some brilliant music on the way from Miley Cyrus. We have Jazzy in there as well, and the Fugees all coming up over the next little while. Now, Baz Asmawe has revealed he has moved back in with his mum. Yeah, his mum, Nancy. He's in since last summer, so he's nearly a year there. I've been out of my house, he said, since August last year, and I'm living in with Nancy yet again, he told Evoke over the last couple of days. We're doing a big house renovation in my own house, he said. I was sharing a room with my 13-year-old that has now been traded off with my mum, he laughed. It's us with two kids, and then my mum has moved back to the Canaries. They have a place over the Canaries. She goes back and forth. So I'd say when the house gets busy and when football boots and everything else are kind of thrown around the place and there's mud from them and different dance shoes and all that, mum says, I'm going to the Canaries. And dead right too. And I'm not really sure when Baz will be moving back into his own house. But look at, he has been on house renovation programs already. He knows the ins and the outs of this. He's an expert at this stage. So no doubt he'll be moving in sooner than later. That's Baz and his mum, Nancy. 086-3833-553. We're going to be having a chat with a couple of people very shortly. And we have Sharon O'Flaherty and Martina Quark are going to be knocking about. And we'll also have Cathy McDonough is going to be speaking about Irish here as well with the GRETB Further Education and Training Centre for their open day. Come down till 2:30. You're tuned to Galway
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2: I'm joined by two wonderful ladies here in front of me who have gone back to education, and I have Martina and I have Sharon, and they had a good row here a second ago as to who was going to start the conversation. Martina won, I think. Martina, how are you?
3: Hi, Ronan. How are you?
2: I'm fantastic. So you've told me already, this is your second course here, is that correct? So tell me what you've done already here in the GRETB.
3: So this is my second course. The first course I did was the Hotel Front Office course, which is a fantastic course, very interesting. And then I, of course, done another one called the Microsoft Office Specialist course.
2: Yeah.
3: So both courses were absolutely amazing, very practical, very hands-on. I've learned skills that I can use now in everyday life, especially like the way technology is constantly changing. The courses have just built my confidence, and I really enjoyed learning the new skills. You know, so it's never too late to get back into education. And
2: you hit the nail on the head there. It's never too late to go back to education. Do you know what I mean? I was 35 before I went into radio. And you know something? I'm delighted I made the move. Do you know what I mean? It was a different path. It was a challenging path, but we got there. And I think that's the most important thing about it as well. And as well with the two courses that you've done, they kind of go hand in hand, because obviously front of house obviously is all about learning the computer side of things, Microsoft and everything else. So you've upskilled your upskill.
3: Absolutely.
2: Isn't that brilliant?
3: Absolutely, yeah. And I mean, I turned 50 last October, so I decided to make a change for myself to do something nice for me to upskill.
2: There you go.
3: So I mean, going back into education, it doesn't matter what age you are or, you know, what ethnic you are or anything. Just do it. Like, I'd advise anyone to do it. It's amazing. And I mean, the team here, from the minute you walk through the door, you meet the lovely Patrice and Regina on reception, and from even through the corridors, meeting the teachers, going into the canteen, everyone is so welcoming, and it's just an amazing atmosphere. And it's just like, I hated school when I was younger, and although I did my junior cert and everything, but at the same time, coming back into education for me was just absolutely amazing, and I highly, highly recommend it to anybody.
2: Isn't that brilliant? And even looking at you, speaking about it as well, there's a new energy about you.
3: Yeah.
2: In the sense that, do you know what I mean? You're smiling while you're speaking to me, and you can tell that you're enthusiastic and loving it. So where are you at the moment with the Microsoft Office Specialist? Are you done? Are you finished? Where are you? Yeah.
3: So I completed on the 8th of May. I passed my exams.
2: Brilliant. Good
3: in
2: on
3: the
2: you.
3: Microsoft Office Specialist course, and I am completely finished the other course as well. So yeah, I'm thinking of going back again in September to do another business administration course and further my education again. And just to, you know, to gain further experience and keep going, and, you know, hopefully
2: you'll be a CEO next. That's where you're going with all this. Now, obviously, you're an adult. I'm an adult.
3: Yes.
2: You're coming back into a situation where it's adults teaching adults.
3: Yes.
2: How did that feel? Because you can well imagine, as a young person, you're listening to a teacher that might be slightly taller than you, obviously older than you. You're now on a peer level. How was that for you, going back to being taught by somebody that might be either younger than you or somebody of the same age as you?
3: Well, actually, completely different experience. Like I said, I never liked school, and it was always a dread going to school or whatever when you'd be younger. Coming in back into the adult education is just such more relaxed. It's actually the vibe, the atmosphere, everybody's so helpful, so welcoming, the teachers, the staff. I mean, they're incredible. And throughout my journey, like through GRETB, everyone has been so patient, so kind. If you're struggling on anything or you feel like, oh God, I can't do this, I mean, they're there at every, I mean, there's fantastic supports here in the centre as well. We have fantastic, you know, staff that can help you and pull you along. Like, you know, you never, no matter how much you feel like, oh, I can't do this, or it's too much, or what am I doing? Like, at one point I said to myself, what am I doing at 50 years of age coming back into education? And then a day later I was like, no, do you know what? This is brilliant. It's fantastic. And, you know, you reach out to one of the teachers and say, oh God, what am I doing? You know, and they'll pull you along, and, you know, they're just amazing. They can't do enough for you, really. You know, they're absolutely just amazing.
2: And even facilities here, like I went down and had my cup of tea, cup of coffee, you can sit in, you can chill, you can relax, all that kind of an idea. You know what I mean? It is a very pleasant place to come into. And as you said, Regina and Petrina,

0: at the door. Yeah. You know, when you're met with a smile, it lessens the nerves tremendously.
1: Absolutely. And even if you go to the canteen at lunchtime, there's other students sitting around.
0: Yeah.
1: They're all having the cup of tea and the lunch, and someone would say, how's your course today? How are you getting on? Or, you know, and we'll all help each other, say, have you an assignment now next week? Or, you know, it's just lovely. It's just, everyone is just so lovely, so kind, so caring. And all I can say from my experience is,
0: go and do it.
1: Get back into education. I can highly, highly recommend it.
0: Well, that's fantastic. Yeah. That's really, really good. Martina, I'm going to
1: thank
0: you so much. That's Martina Quirk. We have Sharon O'Flaherty here beside me. How are you, Sharon?
2: Hi, Ronan. How are you?
0: Not too bad. Mad enthusiastic, too. You're enjoying your time here. What are you doing?
2: Yeah. I did the Microsoft Office specialist as well, and I did the hotel front office course. It's just to walk into this, I have to be honest, the GRETB Tuam Road is absolutely amazing. Tutors, caretakers, receptionists, from the minute you walked in, you're welcome. As an adult returning into education, the tutors support you. There's counsellors, career guidance. They offer, you know, your pathway if you wanted to go work, and they'd support you that way. Mm. Or your pathway if you wanted to continue your education onto like university, there's the access course. So those people were here as well today to talk to everyone. I just think there's great pathways to bring us back out into the workforce. And for me, it's to gain the skills that I already had, but because I wasn't using them and technology has changed, it's to update everything.
0: And refresh.
2: And refresh yourself. Yeah.
0: That's very important. Obviously, the QQI, then, is it a level 5 course that you're doing? Is it three, four, 5?
2: This was level 4,
0: excellent,
2: but we're actually doing the business administration level 5 in
0: brilliant.
2: September.
0: Yeah.
2: So it will actually, by the time you finish that one, you'd be ready to go out into the workforce after that with confidence.
0: And that's the key.
2: Yeah.
0: With confidence.
2: Skills.
0: Yeah, absolutely. There's an awful lot to be said for having that little bit of artillery down your back pocket that you know that you can go with providing the correct infrastructure in place for work.
2: Yeah.
0: Speaking of that, obviously work, are you thinking about going back yourself? Or
2: Yeah, I'd love to go back
0: brilliant.
2: Into the workforce in time, you know, with the courses and give you the confidence to do it. It's been a long time since I've actually been out in the workforce. Mm. So, I do look forward to
0: that. But there's obviously family life as well. Everybody's busy with
2: that's
0: family.
2: Yeah.
0: You're juggling children, you're juggling partners, you're juggling business. And that's one thing I find that a lot of people feel, it's not my time now to do this. It kind of is, because
2: when I started this course, you'd meet a different range from 25 up to over 50, not Martina only. I'm on my way to 52, so don't worry. But you've seen people grow, like, you know, that may not have confidence, now have confidence.
0: Yeah.
2: People who had no skills, now have skills. It's just an over, like, even the computers are up to date, the facilities are up to date. Everything is welcoming. You'd never sit in the canteen on your own. There's, you know, loads of different people to talk to, and there's many different cultures, so it's nice to intermix and get to know each other's backgrounds as well, and what they'd be looking for to move on in their lives.
0: And
2: yet
0: another WhatsApp group.
2: I love it.
0: We're
2: going out on Saturday night for dinner.
0: There's a giddiness about the 2E that I knew that you were looking forward to going out on Saturday night.
1: We have a lovely group, and, you know, we're always planning on the WhatsApps what we're going to do and where we're going, or, you know, it's great. So any excuse, you know.
0: I find that as well, that if you're comfortable socially, I find that you're also going to be comfortable when it comes to education. That there's a situation where if you feel comfortable in a room with people, you'll learn quicker, you'll absorb information quicker. I've often said that I learned more from a teacher I liked rather than a teacher I didn't like.
1: Yes.
0: Do you know what I mean?
2: Amazing.
1: Yes.
0: You see that? Yeah, you're
2: the tutors are amazing. Yeah. Every one of them, I couldn't say there wasn't one that if I turned to and asked for help or extra help or guidance, they'd email you different things. And, you
0: that's
2: know,
0: great.
2: They're there to get you the results and qualifications that you're looking for from the course.
0: Well, that also tells
2: that
0: they're happy in their workplace too.
2: Oh, they love it. You can see it. We're all smiling with each other. And
1: it's amazing. Like, as I said, like, with me even being 50, my first initial thing when I first applied to do this course was, oh God, am I going to be the oldest in the class, or, do you know, whatever. But that's not the case. There's actually even older than me again. So it's open to any age, you know, at that stage. And it's like, it just gives you a sense of purpose and to get back out there again. And, you know, it makes you feel good. Yeah, it does. It makes you feel good to do something for you. I get the brain working again, you know.
0: I just hope that there's a male or a female at home in a house at the moment coming up to their 50th birthday or even beyond that's listening to this today that wonders what path they're going to go next. You're both very good advocates for this. Yeah. And in all fairness...
2: We did have two males in our course as well. And you may think it's a female-based course, but they thrived as well. Yeah, and
1: one of them was in their 70s, actually. There was a man, I think, near enough 70, I think, at one point in our course.
0: That's excellent.
1: And he just wanted to upskill with his computer skills. And I just think it's amazing.
0: Perfect. Like, well, you see, everybody has a different purpose in that respect as well. Do you know what I mean? Yeah. Like, you know what I mean? People need to tailor it towards their own lifestyle and what they want out of it. You wanted what you wanted out of it. He wanted what he wanted out of it.
1: Exactly, yeah.
0: And I think that's very important. Ladies, I'm going to have to leave it on that. I'm very energized by both your conversations. Thanks a million. And continued success and continued education and keep learning.
1: Thank you very much.
0: Good on you, ladies. You. Thanks a million for that. So thanks a million to Sharon O'Flaherty there and Martina Quirk, both students here and continuing on, no doubt. We'll be having a chat very shortly with Cathy McDonough as well, because Cathy's going to be talking about conversational Irish. She's doing that course after Miley Cyrus.

0: What a vocal, Miley Cyrus, and Used to Be Young here on Galway FM, Galway's best music mix. My name is Ronan Lerner, and you're listening in from the top of Bohermore today, just off the roundabout. We're on the Tuam Road here with all the crew from the GRETB Further Education and Training Centre. They're having their open day until 2:30 today. Thanks to Petrina, to Regina, to all the crew for looking after us today. It's a wonderful place to be. Everybody's very positive. Courses in art, craft and design, business administration, payroll for that matter as well, Microsoft Office Specialist, podcast production, sound production, film editing. They've got the lot here. Special needs assisting and employment skills. They've got something for everybody. Courses starting in September. Come in, have that pre-chat now. Go away and think about it. Come back to the crew again and book your course. That's what you want to do. Check them out on Facebook and Instagram, GRETB Tuam Road, and then the rest is history. Check out their website and everything else. Thanks a million to the two ladies there a little while ago, to Sharon and Martina. I'll be talking to Kathy very shortly as well, as she tells us about Conversational Irish course that is around here as well. Now, for those of you who are into Bridgerton, I have good news for you, but I don't have the date, so don't kill me exactly. But Netflix has confirmed when season 5 of Bridgerton will be released. It's not a day as such, it's a time. Yesterday, Netflix chief content officer there, Bella Bajaria, announced that Bridgerton will return next year with season. But that's as much as I can tell you. Filming for Bridgerton season 5 is ongoing at the moment, with an exact release date yet to be confirmed, but it will be next year. And as you know, there's new cast members, and it's going to be exciting, it's going to be fun, and whatever else goes with it. Great music on the way from Queen. You're tuned to Galway FM.
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0: 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Speaking of that, tomorrow is your final day to get into the current survey where a €300 one for all voucher could be yours. All you got to do is get into galwayfm.ie, listen to the songs, score the songs, and be in with a chance of winning. A little clue for you. The more songs that you score, the better your chances of winning a €300 one for all voucher. Not too bad, not too shabby at all. So get into it straight away on that. I have a lady here in front of me, Cathy McDonough. Cathy Nidonica is here across me at the moment. So, Cathy, fáilte isteach.
1: Thank you so much, Kerr. Míle maith agat, Ronan.
0: Lovely stuff. Great to have you. You have joined the Conversation Irish course here.
1: I sure have, and I'm having a great time actually doing it. It all started actually, a friend of mine told me that there was a course going on here, and I'm like, God, I'd like that a lot. Because having lived in the States for a long time, I wasn't exposed to any Irish since school. So I thought this would be a great way to improve my Irish language skills. And Basically, that's how I got involved.
0: Well, the wonderful thing about it is there's an Avjocan and Gaeilge here in Ireland at the moment, a real revival of Irish. And it's a wonderful thing to speak it. It's a great thing to understand it. And there's so many opportunities for Irish speakers throughout County Galway and throughout our Fáil na Tíre as well across the country at the moment. It's fantastic. I'm sure you've spotted that. Even over in the States, looking across, you can see this revival coming through.
1: Oh, I absolutely saw it, actually, when I moved back home 8 years ago. I saw this movement of, Irish speaking going on. I saw my own friends using the cúpla focal and at any opportunity. And I thought, I have to get on board with this. I think this is a great idea. Now, I should be speaking a little bit more cúpla focal. Ach, I'm not really
0: you're
1: proficient.
0: Getting there, of course.
1: But I'm getting there. And this course has given me a lot of confidence it's a conversational Irish course. So basically, it has given me the confidence to put the few words together and not be afraid to say it. And we're in a very, very, really kind environment. We have a great teacher, Trina. If I can mention Trina Keneally.
0: Of course you can.
1: She's amazing. And as well as that, too, the people up here are the people behind the scenes, like Petrina and
0: Regina,
1: they're a great crowd of people, and they make you feel so welcome when you come here every week. We normally do twice a week. And all of a sudden, the 2 hours go so fast because I have here with me my friend Mayor Angela Doherty. She also is in the course with us, but we have a laugh. Our teacher comes prepared, and that's the thing. And there's always something different every single class.
0: And do you do your choras as well, and your Círchel Gaeilge as well? Do you do your circles where you have conversational Irish amongst yourselves?
1: Absolutely.
0: Yeah, brilliant.
1: We role play, and this is fun. And we're not afraid to make mistakes. Mar, Rinne Jarmuth.
0: Yeah. But the most important thing is that you learn from them. The one thing that obviously, there's a stigma out there that people kind of get, all choked up, that if somebody speaks Irish to them and they're not able to answer back, they feel silly. You might feel silly. You might feel on the back foot straight away. It's to get rid of that stigma is the key. And if you do need help, that the person that is obviously proficient in Gaeilge is able to help you out.
1: All you have to say is Cadishin.
0: Yeah, Cadishin.
1: And the person will stop and explain themselves. It's confidence. Growing. It really is. And that's what this course gives. And I really absolutely would encourage anybody that's listening to me now that would love to get the extra cúpla in. Sign up for the course. It's there for you. There should be, give yourself the time, especially if you have a part-time job or you've got the free morning and stuff. Use your time. And I think this is a great way to use your time.
0: Yeah, Big Elaine, be here at the GRETB. What's the most challenging part of the course? Obviously, you're enjoying it, the Círchel Gaeilge and the role plays and the choras of the Swarthy Marshin. I guess, what is the most difficult part?
1: Well, to be honest, I don't... I can't yet speak Irish, but I don't find any difficult part, really.
0: Yeah.
1: I mean, our teacher is so good and she's so prepared that we get handouts, and it's she speaks in Irish nearly all the time, but in a way that she drops the English word in.
0: Of course.
1: So the important word comes out in English, so you get the drift of the whole conversation, and then all of a sudden you're like, I know exactly what she's saying here. Now, I may not be able to respond. to the effect that I would like, but it's just the way it's delivered. It's
0: but
1: amazing.
0: I think that that's a very important part of it. The understanding is as important as the speaking of it.
1: Sure.
0: I find that, you know, if somebody speaks to you, Ascuilga, and you can gather a little bit of it and make, you know, connect the pieces yourself, you know, then obviously,
1: and
0: you know, you'll understand.
1: And you're delighted with yourself,
0: of course,
1: Ron,
0: you are.
1: Because you're like, oh God, I really, really understood what that was. And the thing is, I'm not afraid to stop and say, I'm sorry,
0: Neil Higgum.
1: You know, and our teachers are, they're trained for that, and they know exactly what to do, basically.
0: Yeah, and that's the most important thing. The one thing about Irish, obviously, that has caught a lot of people is the whole idea of the backwardsness. And what I mean by backwardsness is that Irish is actually, obviously spoken, you know, backwards in the sense that school bus scolia. Different things like that, you know what I mean?
1: Yeah.
0: You know, so I think that might be a difficult thing to switch the English into the Irish of thinking backwards on the words.
1: Exactly, especially for someone that has never had any form of Irish at all. But, you know, we're coming from, we'll say, we did it in primary school, we did it in secondary school or whatever, technical school. So we kind of know, and it's also a little similar to German as well too. I think they put the verb or the noun, whatever, you know.
0: Yep.
1: So I, funnily enough, when I lived in Germany, I had no choice but to learn it because, you know, it's just part of the job where I was working and stuff. So I think that kind of helped as well too. But you're absolutely right. For someone that's read raw at the Irish, it might be a little bit more difficult, but if you follow the rules, I guess, right?
0: Yeah, I think that's the most important thing. And Tosiana Tavuktuk is very important as well along the line that obviously if languages were something that you were good in school, you'll probably pick it up very, very quickly as well. You'd pick it up here. I'm sure languages were okay with you, were they?
1: I was actually quite good at French.
0: There you go.
1: Don't mention the Leaving Cert though. I went astray somewhere after my inter cert, okay? I was doing so good. That's when we went astray. Too many discos and all that. So, but yeah, I wouldn't say now, as I said, I'm not going to say I'm great at it and stuff, and there's other people in the class, but there's no judgment. That's the thing. You don't feel sort of embarrassed because such a person is more proficient in the class than you are. That's the kind of easygoing students. Nadalti. You just used my favourite word too, Tavuktuk.
0: Oh, Tavuktuk is a great word.
1: I like that.
0: Well, Gunari and Thal have lats fresh and August lived in for both of you as well. So look, at the very best of luck with it all, ladies. I do wish you the very best of luck with that. And you have your Tavuktuk is your favourite word. And can you believe it? My favourite Irish word is Achomra.
1: Achomra.
0: Revision, to revise over something. An Achomra of something is to revise or to go over something again. Yeah. So that was my favourite from school.
1: Lovely.
0: So look, I wish you all the very best.
1: Thanks
0: a million.
1: Ronan.
0: August Sloan, August Gunamil Magov Galair.
1: August.
0: Thanks a lot, ladies.
1: And you, Angela. Thank you.
0: Okay. Sloan, guys. Thank you.
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14: Good afternoon, I'm Sarah Slevin. Our top stories at 2. Minister cuts ribbon on new Forum Connemara HQ in Clifton. And British Health Secretary Wes Streeting resigns from his role. Bailtocht Minister Derek O'Leary has officially cut the ribbon on a new base for Forum Connemara in Clifton. Forum Connemara is a rural development company that promotes and assists in social and enterprise development in the region. It was first founded in 1989 and has grown substantially since then, delivering a wide range of programmes, including the multi-million euro leader programme. The new office is located at the Air Building in Clifton. Minister for Social Protection and Rural Development Derek O'Leary says it can't be overstated just how important the work of Forum Connemara is.
15: What I tried to touch on this morning, it's not just the services, it's the lives it's changing. So we see what it's doing, see what it's doing through all the various programmes in terms of TUSC and RSS, in terms of LEADER, you know, in terms of DULRA, and, you know, but you don't see the individual lives that are being changed because of the work that's underway here. And Karen and the team and Sean and the board team are doing really extraordinary work. And this is what I want for local development as we go into the future, that it's making that kind of impact on communities, it's strengthening communities, and it's giving skills to people who otherwise may not have an opportunity to get those skills. It's transforming people's lives who, without the work of Forum and the various programmes, people wouldn't have the opportunities that we have.
14: The University of Galway Students' Union is urging people to boycott the annual Alumni Awards Ball. The plea from the SU is another step in the ongoing campaign, which is calling for the end of the university's research collaboration with Israeli IT Technion. The issue has led to several high-profile people refusing or returning their honorary doctorates, with numerous protests also held. The awards on May 23rd are a fundraising event highlighting the achievements of the university's alumni, with tickets costing €150 each. Speaking to Galway Talks, incoming president of the Students' Union, Sean DeBerca, is asking alumni to make a stand and not attend.
16: These awards essentially create, veneer of respectability when fundamentally the University of Galway continues to be a partner with Technion, which is complicit in genocide. I don't think there is a level of respectability in that. And I think it's important that in showing solidarity with the Palestinian people, that we demonstrate that, that we demonstrate that we do not want that partnership to exist, and that the reputation of the university is at a significant risk there.
14: Consumer prices went up by 3.7% in the 12 months to April, the highest inflation since January 2024. That's up from an annual increase of 3.6% in the 12 months to March. Meanwhile, AIB is projecting inflation could hit 7% this year if the Strait of Hormuz remains blocked. Taoiseach Simon Harris says the bank's forecast is similar to the finance department's worst-case scenario predictions.
17: If you saw the adverse scenario, a very severe scenario, continue around oil prices for a very sustained period of time, it's possible that inflation could reach 6 or 7% by the end of the year. Now, that's not the yearly average. And in fact, as the AIB analysis suggests, and my own department's analysis suggests, you know, we're expecting an inflation rate on average this year to be lower than that.
14: British Health Secretary Wes Streeting has resigned from his role. That's despite Downing Street insisting it had full confidence in him. It paves the way for him to challenge Keir Starmer for the leadership of Labour. The British Prime Minister's former deputy Angela Rayner is also now open to running after she didn't rule out the concept in an ITV interview. Former union chief Mick Lynch thinks the next challenger needs to make a move today.
18: People think that Wes Streeting should have declared by now and thrown his hand in, but the longer he waits, the less credibility he has. I'm assuming that he will go ahead with that today. If he doesn't, I think he'll have a credibility problem. The Home Secretary, Shabana Mahmood, is seen as a sort of representative of sort of hardline blue labour. There's this new concept of blue labour, working class, socially conservative, but economically left-wing.
14: In a letter to Keir Starmer, Wes Streeting criticised the drift at the top of the British government. Sky's News political editor Beth Rigby has been reading it.
19: He has said in this letter, having lost confidence in your leadership, I have concluded it would be dishonourable and unprincipled to remain in post. He says, where we need vision, we have a vacuum.
14: A Galway Bay FM documentary on the Galway Ring Road has been nominated for two prestigious national awards. Ring Roaded by John Morley and Sarah Grealish has been nominated in the local broadcast and the national podcast categories of the 2026 Justice Media Awards. 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They spoke about the anxiety, stress and disruption they suffered due to years of not knowing if their homes would be demolished. 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It's 2:05. 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
22: Good afternoon, I'm Darren Kelly. We're starting with golf. Tommy Kippen and Patrick Harrington are both on level par in the early stages of their opening rounds at the US PGA Championship in Pennsylvania. Both Irish golfers are 3 shots off the lead. Rory McIlroy is 1 over par after bogeying the first hole. Shane Lowry doesn't begin until 6:30 this evening. The Irish Women's Amateur Open Championship begins in Dublin's Newlands Golf Club tomorrow, featuring 6 Galway participants. Galway's Alice Keogh and Connemara's Noreen O'Neill are first out around 12:10. Galway's Megan and Jade Harty, Athenry's Aoife McCormack and Galway Bay's Aoife Kelly also take part. In soccer, St Coon's Keelan Murray has struck a hat-trick as the Castle Blakeney College have taken control of their FAI school's first-year Boys B National Cup semi-final. It's currently 3-0 to the Galway side against Donegal's Pubblesquell Gweedore after 52 minutes in Sligo. Ireland international Felly Beelam is back in the Connacht team as they look to secure a place in the United Rugby Championship playoffs. Owen the Butler and Joe Joyce also come into the starting 15 to face Edinburgh tomorrow. Galway's Leinster under-20 hurling final against Kilkenny has been confirmed for Ormore Park, Portlaoise next Wednesday. Throw-in is at 7:35. And finally, the Galway Blazers point-to-point spring races are this Sunday in Dartfield Loughrea. A 6-race card gets underway from 2 o'clock with refreshments and catering available on the course.
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0: Well, the situation is it has become brighter and drier for the afternoon, but the rain is coming down pretty heavy. Isolated showers, and they are very heavy. A few sunny spells out there as well, so it's a mixed bag today. A great day for the old colds and flus and everything else, and pollen and noses blocked and everything else that goes along with it. Between 11 and 13 degrees. Quite windy out there as well. 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
0: Yes, welcome on back in, guys. I'm going to be having a chat very shortly with Miriam Walsh. Miriam is the guidance counsellor for the gang here in the centre. So we'll be having a chat there, and she'll guide you through all the bits and pieces that they have here. Apart from that, we're going to be talking about other bits and pieces on the show as well. The accumulated profits for Dermot Kennedy. Let's just put it, the books are in. The man is doing extremely well. We'll be talking about Madonna and Shakira very shortly as well, because they have something in common, and so much more between now and 3 o'clock. 086-3833-553 is our number. Enjoy this triple play.
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0: Joker. Do you remember the Levi's ad back in the day? Yeah, there he came in the motorbike, came up the lift and just brought his girlfriend off to buy some pizza. Gosh, wouldn't it be great to be that cool? Anyway, Mr. Big, to be with you and Eric Harmon and Hungry Eyes. That's your BLT today. It's Ronald Lardner. It's the Live Wire and it's Galway FM, Galway's best music mix. Well, Madonna and Shakira. Madonna's unbelievable. The way this woman just reinvents consistently is phenomenal. Well, herself and Shakira, South African boy band BTS, will headline the first World Cup final halftime show. Whoever her agent is working overtime. Coldplay frontman Chris Martin, who revealed the lineup via a social media video, featured characters from Sesame Street. So there you go. That's Madonna and Sesame Street. And the Muppets as well. And the curator is Chris Martin. He's looking after the whole thing, the whole landmark performance. But the World Cup final is scheduled to be on Sunday, July the 19th at the MetLife Stadium in New Jersey. That'll be a good one anyway, between Madonna, Shakira, Sesame Street and the Muppets and Chris Martin. Sounds like an unlikely gang there. So look, we'll see how we get on. Anyway, look, I have a lady here beside me. Can I steal that little bit of paper off you, if you don't mind, Miriam, for a second? You see, she's very, very busy around here. This is Miriam Walsh. Miriam is the guidance counsellor here as well for the FET Centre, for the FET Centre. So how are you? Are you keeping well?
1: I'm good, Ronan. Great to be here today. I have loads of people through the doors looking at different options for courses. Great to see everyone out and about.
0: It is great to see everybody out and about. Now, the weather has changed, thankfully, in our favour, but you have had a consistent crew through the door all day. People are eager to be educated.
1: Yeah, there's so many options that GRET offers that sometimes people maybe don't realise. We offer a wide range of courses, and not just in Galway City, but also in Galway County and Roscommon as well. Everything from, I suppose, healthcare to art, podcasting to filmmaking, business administration. There really is something for everyone. And hopefully people will know. And so many of our courses, the vast, vast majority of them are completely free.
0: Yeah, I think the very important thing is to get in here up until 2:30 today, which is only about 7 minutes' time. But look at you, have GRETB.ie. They can come in at any time, I presume, to have a little chat with you here. It's not just up to 2:30 today.
1: Absolutely. 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We have a guidance and information service. So if you're never sure which course is for me, I actually don't know, you can just send us an email on guidance@GRETB.ie and we'll talk you through it and see what options are available for you.
0: Now, I know you said it there, there's something for everybody, but there really, really is. Like, it's unbelievable. The umbrella is vast. It's unbelievable. It's fantastic. And September is obviously the time to kick in learning. But now is the time to whet the appetite, I feel, when it comes to what do you want to do? Where do you feel your skill set is?
1: Yeah, it's a good idea. Most of we do continuous intake, but the majority would be kind of September and January. A lot of the time, with September being the bigger one. So it's a good idea. There's still plenty of time. Have a look around. What would I think? You know, we'll still be accepting applications during the summer, but I always say get your application in earlier. You can change your mind. There's no problem. You don't have to come. You might have applied for the wrong course. We can figure that out, but get your name in and on the list if there's something you think you might be interested in.
0: I love the way that you've taken away complications in all this. You know, sometimes people find it very difficult, you know, going through the educational system and a switch over here and a switch over there. It becomes complicated. The paperwork, there's so much stuff going on. You just make it easy here. It's easy. Actually, you make it quite human.
1: And that's what we try to do. Like, we do understand, especially from my perspective as a guidance counsellor, is that we've people walking through the doors that had negative experiences for education, that their education was interrupted due to health or caring duties. Confidence could be an impact as well. They might not be able to do the job that they used to be able to do. And that's what we're here for, is to kind of go, there are options available. Let's see what they look like. Are you looking for education for yourself, to go out and meet people, or would you like to learn some skills that might help you with employment? Both are welcome, and we'd welcome anyone through the door.
0: I was just about to say that. You have a person now that's probably listening to me during their lunch break. They might be on a kind of a later lunch today. There could be somebody sitting in the kitchen, somebody sitting in the sitting room, somebody sitting in their car, and they're thinking about education. They're huffing and puffing about it. What would you say to them? Get back.
1: I would say have a think about it. There's equivalent qualifications for everything. So often I might meet somebody and think, oh, well, I didn't do my junior cert. So that's the end of that. Yeah. There's an equivalent qualification for everything. There's a back route for everything. And that's where I am as a guidance counsellor and as an information service, to make you aware of them, to see what funding's available and how we can do it. It might not all be done tomorrow. It might be a longer term plan, but there is absolutely options for everything for everyone.
0: Yeah, and obviously people learn about the QQIs. They don't know a whole pile about it. So you're the lady to come in to say, okay, I've heard about QQI level 3, 4, 5, 5. Can you please explain to me what is going on? What is QQI, you know?
1: Yeah, exactly, because it is quite a different system, especially maybe when I meet parents and young people and they're leaving mainstream school. They know the junior cert, the leaving cert applied and the leaving cert. And what we're looking at sometimes then is equivalent qualifications, which would be a QQI level 3 for a junior cert, QQI level 4 for a leaving cert applied, and QQI level 5 for a leaving cert. There are route options onto university and to jobs at every level. That QQI level 5 will give you direct access into university.

0: to move on yet again and to have that level of education. What possessed you to get into career guidance? Is it something that you fell into? Is it something that you like doing, helping people? What is it?
1: It's something I kind of fell into, Ronan, yeah, to be perfectly honest. So I have a background myself in media.
0: Do you?
1: Yeah, and radio. And I worked a lot in community radio, and I worked with commercial stations. And you know, I did that for a while, and I really liked the community radio aspect. I worked in marketing for an education, for a private education company as well here in Galway for a while, and I kind of fell into GRETB, and to be honest, I didn't know much about guidance counselling before I started. And while I was here, GRETB very kindly supported me on taking the postgraduate qualification for the guidance counselling, and ultimately I was successful at interview for them. So I've been here in the role now for 3 years, and I think I'm 9 years with GRETB altogether.
0: Brilliant.
1: Now this year. So it's been a privilege. Like, I suppose what I liked about it is I did start in the guidance department as a guidance information officer. I didn't really know what this job was like in terms of further ed. I really liked that idea of meeting with people. I liked the idea of helping them empower themselves and making decisions based on them, not what someone else wants, or not, oh, John down the road said, geez, I'd never be any good at that job, or I wouldn't like that. We don't know, you know? So I really enjoyed that part of it, and the idea, like working with people, like working on the ground. And to me, it's a very active and kind of constantly changing job.
0: It is, but I find it's very infectious. Do you know when you say, for instance, when somebody comes to you first day ever and they might be a little nervous and they might be wondering about things and questioning themselves, and obviously they leave here with a certificate down their back pocket, and you can see them grow through the period of the year or 2 years, whatever length of time. It's like I'm involved in musical theatre, and to see a young guy or a young girl coming into me kind of literally not knowing what to do, all of a sudden they get a standing ovation on the stage at the end of the show. I think it's a lovely thing, and it's an infectious thing to see people grow and to see people's confidence grow.
1: Absolutely. And it's like, you can look at education in terms of certification, but you can also look at it in terms of exactly that.
0: Yeah.
1: They came in the door, they weren't mommy or daddy, or they weren't caring for anyone, and whatever else happened before, it doesn't matter. They've come in the door, they've left it behind, and they're meeting other people, and they're doing something for themselves that maybe they didn't think they might have an opportunity to do, and now it's been presented to them again. So it's really powerful, and it's, you know, it's really nice place to work, and like that, you see people grow, and you see people making different plans, you know, as well, that they might not have thought was possible previously.
0: Like, I was talking to two ladies here a little bit earlier on today, and you could see it was a new lease of life to them, to be educated and to come back, and as I said, another WhatsApp group, a friendship base, and the social side of things and all that. Now, I just want to move on very quickly and finish up on this. Obviously, we have to move with the times. Everything does, everybody does, or whatever. You're constantly developing here as well to move with the, I suppose, the quick pace situation with online and whatever else may be. You seem to be very up to date on everything when it comes to technology and all that kind of an idea. You're giving people the best and the up to date stuff.
1: So we do as much as possible try to, I suppose, fit in with what are the skills needs within society. Like, we will have updates from a national level. We're constantly trying to add more programs. There'll be updates from QQI as well. There's obviously skills shortages in certain areas, you know, like increasingly, I think you've seen in terms of apprenticeships, you know, apprenticeship now is not just electrician or plumber. It's, you know, you're doing an apprenticeship in animation. You're doing an apprenticeship in real estate. Like, there's so many, there's over 70 apprenticeships now, and they're going right up higher level qualifications, civil engineering. We're also adding in GRETB now, we have a tertiary degree program. And we're offering nursing tertiary degree program running in Boyle in Roscommon and running in Uachtaráid in County Galway. And that means people will do 1 year with us, and then they will get, on successful completion, direct access into ATU and Castlebar.
0: That's really good.
1: So really good options, interview-based. We have another one running in software development in GTI as well. So you'll be doing year one in GTI in software development, and then going into year two in ATU in Galway.
0: That's just brilliant. Now, what people think about it as well, oh, will I be able to do the year? It's not exactly a year either. It's an educational year.
1: It's an academic year.
0: I think we need to understand that as well. Sometimes people think 12 months, 365 days a year. It's not.
1: No. So exactly, and like, I often have people saying, oh, I don't want to do that. I'll be 40 when I finish.
0: Yeah.
1: Hopefully you're going to be 40 anyway. The time is going to pass whether you do it or not.
0: I love it. It's true. It's only a year. As what you call it, as Johnny Logan said, what's another year? It literally is.
1: It literally is. Yeah. So sometimes people can think, oh, I don't want to be that age when I finish. That's something I come across a bit. But you'll be that age anyway, whether you do it
0: regardless,
1: or not.
0: Regardless, you're going to get there. Hopefully all going well. Well, look, I wish you all the very best. You will be the point of contact, obviously, when people come in and guide them through whatever they do. I presume the first question you ask is, what are you into? What do you like to do? What do you feel is your skill set and what can you add to it?
1: Exactly.

0: Where are you living? Yeah. What's close to you? Can you commit to full time? Can you commit to part time? What does it look like for you? Because sometimes you're meeting someone and it might not be that they can start immediately because it doesn't fit in with family and everything else. So you're kind of going, okay, well, this is, you can do a step by step thing. It doesn't have to be, I'm coming in here and I'm signing up full time, my life away forever. Yeah, yeah. It could be smaller steps to get to that as well.
1: Well, I do wish you the very best. Again, just like everybody else I've met today as well, very enthused with all that's going on. So to yourself, Miriam, and all the crew here, and to Regina, of course, and to Petrina and all the crew, the very best of luck.
0: Thanks very much.
1: Thank you very much indeed. Back in a moment. What more?
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Love Her, CMAT, and Irish, of course. Take a Sexy Picture of Me here on Galway FM, Galway's Best Music Mix. And we have another Irish song coming up very shortly as well with Jazzy and Makeup. My name is Ronan Lardner, and it's great to have you. Thanks a lot for joining me today. Hope you enjoyed our outside broadcast from the GRETB Further Education and Training Centre on the Tuam Road, just off the roundabout. If I threw a stone, I'd probably break a window of Galway FM. I'm so close today. So I literally have to just stroll down, walk back down to work after this today. Now, if you're looking for a loan, I would definitely ask Dermot Kennedy. Reason being, the man is in the money. The books are in, and we've got the inside scoop. But accumulated profits at the main entertainment firm owned by Dermot Kennedy last year surged to 6.4 million euro. Isn't that unbelievable? That is according to new accounts, which show that Dermot's Riggins Recording Limited recorded post-tax profits of 1.89 million quid in the 12 months to the end of June. So let's just put it this way, he's doing quite well for himself, and more luck to him. He's over in the States, he's doing really well over there. Himself and Hozier are doing extremely well over in stateside, and we do wish them the very, very best with that as well. As I said, let's get back to the Irish music. It's Jazzy, it's Makeup, it's Galway FM, Galway's Best Music Mix.

0: That's Jazzy and Makeup here on Galway FM. Galway's best music mix. I'd love to hear that song with a good, decent bass spin and it hopping off a dance floor. What a great song it is. Good music on the way as well. Bob Marley and One Love is coming up very shortly on Galway FM. Galway's best music mix. Now, after 6 o'clock this evening, somebody's going to win €1,000. Did you hear me? I said €1,000 and it could be you, but you got to be in to win. We're splashing the cash here in the radio station, giving away 40 grand. But today, somebody's going to win €1,000. Somebody's going to win €1,000 again tomorrow. Look, we're just giving it away. It's like confetti. We're flat out here like a wet stamp on Galway FM. So how do you win? You get into galwayfm.ie, get into the cash splash, buy the ticket. Simple as all that. And a number that you're going to be allocated is going into the trombola. It's going to spin, spin, spin. And hopefully your number comes out. That number will correspond with your name. You could get a phone call from Sean and Will Kieran on Sláinte a little later on. And you could be in the money. Wouldn't that be lovely? So get to it straight away. I'll do it tomorrow. Why would you let off and do tomorrow what you can do today? Get to it straight away and win, win, win. Bob Marley on the way. You're tuned to Galway FM.
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5: This weekend sees the Galway senior and minor hurlers in action with games on Saturday and Monday. 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Meanwhile, on Monday evening, the minor hurlers face Kilkenny in the Leinster semi-final, that game in Portlaoise at 7.
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0: That's Bob Marley and the Wailers and One Love here on Galway FM, Galway's best music mix. That's to bookend our show today. What a great show. Really enjoyed it, I have to say. And thanks a million to all the contributors who had a chat with us here about the GRETB Further Education and Training Centre on the Tuam Road, just off the Bohermore roundabout. I remember this place always and ever, the steeple outside the door. As a child, sitting in the back of my mammy's car and my daddy's car, I always knew that I was nearly in Galway City when you looked to the right-hand side and you spotted the tower here at the school. Do you remember when it was a school as well back in the day? So it's amazing. Everything comes full circle, pretty much. Anyway, look, you have a few things to do now. You have your homework for the next day or so. You have to get onto your Cash Splash, buy the ticket in there, and being with a chance of winning €1,000 with Sean and Will Kieran on Sláinte from 6 until 8 this evening. The Trombola hopefully will turn and will turn in your favour and get that number and call you between 6 and 8. But you got to be in to win, so get to it straight away. We love to see people winning in the radio station. It's very, very important indeed. Just to let you know, very quickly, that the calendar is up there as well, the Galway FM charity calendar. So if you have a picture in your camera roll that's in landscape and it's lovely and it looks good for May, get it in right now for careful consideration. And Kate O'Malley could be putting it in for our charity calendar for next year from January until December. So the very best of luck. Take it easy. Thanks to Doc. Thanks to Donald. Thanks to you for listening. Thanks to the GRETB. Till tomorrow, it's bye-bye.
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15: Good afternoon, I'm David Nevin. Our top stories at 3. Taoiseach not worried about potential of inflation hitting 7% and new summit launched to drive enterprise growth in the West. Consumer prices went up by 3.7% in the 12 months to April, the highest inflation since January 2024. That's up from an annual increase of 3.6% in the 12 months to March. Meanwhile, AIB is projecting that inflation could hit 7% this year if the Strait of Hormuz remains blocked. Taoiseach Simon Harris says the bank's forecast is similar to the finance department's worst-case scenario predictions.
16: If you saw the adverse scenario, a very severe scenario continue around oil prices for a very sustained period of time, it's possible that inflation could reach 6 or 7% by the end of the year. Now, that's not the yearly average. And in fact, as the AIB analysis suggests and my own department's analysis suggests, you know, we're expecting an inflation rate on average this year to be lower than that.
15: Gaeltacht Minister Dara Cleary has officially cut the ribbon on a new base for Forum Connemara in Clifton. Founded in 1989, Forum Connemara is a rural development company that promotes and assists in social and enterprise development in the region. Following the opening of Forum's new office, the minister attended the opening of the refurbished Clifton Arts Festival office and Unad Pubble on Mama in Mam. His last stop this afternoon is to Leenan Community Park, where funding has supported major improvements to the former Kilbride GAA pitch site. At the opening of the new Forum Connemara HQ at the Air Building in Clifton, Minister Cleary said the work of Forum Connemara is vital.
5: What I tried to touch on this morning, it's not just the services, it's the lives it's changing. So we see what it's doing, see what it's doing through all the various programs in terms of TUSC and RSS, in terms of LEADER, you know, in terms of DOULRA, and, you know, but you don't see the individual lives that are being changed because of the work that's underway here. And Karen and the team and Sean and the board team are doing really extraordinary work. And this is what I want for local development as we go into the future, that it's making that kind of impact on communities, it's strengthening communities, and it's giving skills to people who otherwise may not have an opportunity to get those skills. It's transforming people's lives who, without the work of Forum and the various programs, people wouldn't have the opportunities that we have.
15: British Health Secretary Wes Streeting has resigned from his role. That's despite Downing Street insisting it had full confidence in him. It paves the way for him to challenge Keir Starmer for the leadership of Labour. The British Prime Minister's former deputy, Angela Rayner, is also now open to running after she didn't rule out the concept in an ITV interview. Former Union Chief Mick Lynch thinks the next challenger needs to make a move today.
17: People think that Wes Streeting should have declared by now and thrown his hand in, but the longer he waits, the less credibility he has. I'm assuming that he will go ahead with that today. If he doesn't, I think he'll have a credibility problem. The Home Secretary, Shabana Mahmood, is seen as a sort of representative of sort of hardline blue Labour. There's this new concept of blue Labour, working class, socially conservative, but economically left-wing.
15: A new summit will take place in the city next month aimed at driving enterprise growth in the West and Northwest regions. The Western Development Commission says Seardloss reflects the impact of its investment fund and renewed commitment to sustainable regional development. It'll bring together policymakers, founders, investors and community leaders to reflect on what's being achieved and shape a vision for the future. The WDC says central to that vision is a commitment to invest a further €35 million in the region, building on €100 million invested to date. The Seardloss Summit will take place at Dexcom Stadium on June 19th. It's just turned 3:04. Sport is next.
18: The dogs in our unit have the ability to find evidence within minutes.
19: The suspect has been apprehended. We believe bag was dumped northwest of your current location.
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21: 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Good boy.
18: But that feeling when we help secure a conviction, that stays with us forever. 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
24: Good afternoon, I'm Darren Kelly. We're starting with soccer. St. Coen's Castle Blakeney are through to the FAI School's first year Boys B National Cup final, following a 3-1 victory over Donegal's Pubblesquell Gweedore. Keelan Murray was the star with a hat-trick at Ray McSherry Park in Sligo as they booked a final meeting with ERSS Carrigan-Shore next Thursday. East Galway United take on Tuam Celtic later in the Schweppes Cup final. Kick-off at Eamon Deasy Park is 7:30. While at 7 o'clock, Murphy United host Galway Bulls in the Jimmy Sullivan Under-18 Premier and Championship Cup semi-final. In golf, Rory McIlroy is level par through 5 holes on day 1 of the US PGA Championship in Pennsylvania, 3 shots off the lead. Patrick Harrington is 1 over through 6 and Tom McKibben is 2 over through 8. Shane Lowry begins around 6:30. Leona Maguire and Lauren Walsh are both on 1 over par at the Queen City Championship in Cincinnati, 4 shots off the lead. The quarterfinals of the West of Ireland Squash Open begin this afternoon from 4 o'clock with number 1 seed Sam Osborne Wilde up against Oliver Dunbar. Ireland's Sam Buckley takes on Ruth Zores in the fourth game at 7 and all are free to attend at Galway Lawn Tennis Club. Finally, racing in Ireland this evening is in Clonmel. Our tip is Oh So Charming, running at 6:50, and you can get a full preview with George McDonough now on our website, galwaybayfm.ie.
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1: Sunny spells and scattered showers at first this afternoon. The showers will become more isolated as the afternoon wears on, though, drying out, thankfully, by this evening. Highest temperatures 11 to 13 degrees.
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1: Fáilte isteach, acordia, how are we all? Thursday, we are making our way slowly towards the weekend. It is Kate with you here on Galway Bay FM. As always, we are playing you Galway's best music mix with tunes from Bon Jovi, David Gray and Teddy Swims all coming up inside the next couple of minutes. We have got another pair of tickets to give away to the Lumineers. And I've got a great telly recommendation for you, so stick around to hear all about that. For now though, it is John Bon Jovi and You Give Love a Bad Name. Shut up!

0: That is John Bon Jovi. You give love a bad name here on Galway FM. We are playing you Galway's best music mix. If you want to get a request on 086-3833-553, you can get in touch right now. I wanted to chat to you about telly because we watched a great episode of TV last night. It was on Uncharted with Ray Goggins, who is kind of, I suppose he's like a bit of a G.I. Joe situation. I don't know where he came out of, but he has been absolutely brilliant TV. Last year was the first series, it's back with series two now, and PJ Gallagher and Liam Cunningham were on last night's episode where they were in the Himalayas on motorbikes. It's a little bit cursy, so if you're not really into the bad language, I would probably give it a skip because there is a lot of effing and blinding, but with good reason. They are literally going down the most sheer mountains I've ever seen in my life, in the middle of the Himalayas, on these kind of bockety motorbikes, and there's plenty of spills. They all come off the bike, but they have a really brilliant conversation about mental health and about men and looking after themselves. And I think, like, PJ Gallagher is probably one of my favourite Irish celebrities. I just feel like he has been through so much in his life, but he's come back every single time stronger than ever, and he's been so open up front about it, and I'm sure that hearing him talk about his struggles has helped other people. So I'm just going to play a tiny little clip from last night's episode.
1: I used to try and deal with things in a private way, but I've gone the other way now because
2: that way wasn't working for you.
1: It wasn't working for me.
2: Yeah.
1: You're afraid of becoming a burden to someone, and it's a lie, because that's what depression is. It's a liar in your ear telling you you're not important. You're not important.
2: Yeah, it's the black dog, isn't it?
1: It is. And then when you realise it's the opposite way around, you fixing yourself makes life better for everyone.
2: Yeah. Mm.
0: That was a penny dropping. That was from last night's episode of Uncharted with Ray Goggins. I'm sure you can catch it on the RTE player. But as I say, really great episode and just a really refreshing conversation between three really manly men talking about feelings and emotions and mental health. Definitely very refreshing on the box. Right, some Teddy Swims just ahead. But right now it is David Gray and This Year's Love on Galway FM.

0: How good is that? Teddy Swims, Lose Control here on Galway FM. It is Kate with you. Anything you want to hear, 086-3833-553. We'd love to hear from you. That is also the number you need if you plan on entering our brilliant competition. All this week, we are giving away tickets to see the wonderful Lumineers live in concert. You know this song well, bit of an earworm.
1: I belong with you, you belong with me, my
0: How would you fancy seeing the Lumineers live in Virgin Media Park in Cork? They are gigging on Thursday, the 25th of June, 2026. I would like to send you and a friend along to see them. Simply text the word ticket and your details to 086-3833-553 and you are straight into the draw to get your hands on that fabulous pair of tickets to see the Lumineers live in concert. Now, still to come, we are back with Galway's Best Music Mix, some Calvin Harris and Cutting Crew, I Just Died in Your Arms Tonight.
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3: This weekend sees the Galway senior and minor hurlers in action with games on Saturday and Monday. 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Meanwhile, on Monday evening, the minor hurlers face Kilkenny in the Leinster semi-final, that game in Portlaoise at 7.
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0: We had some big excitement on the show yesterday. Our first cash splash winner on 3 to 5 Drive. We gave away €1,000 to the very lucky Caroline Connachton. This is how it all went down. Caroline Connachton, I have got some good news from you on Galway Bay FM this afternoon.
1: Sweet dreams are made of this.
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0: So big excitement for Caroline Connachton in Loughrea. How would you like a chance to win a share of €40,000 in the cash splash on Galway Bay FM? 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Do you fancy getting a golden phone call just like Caroline did on the show yesterday? Our next cash splash prize will be won this evening on Sláinte with Sean O'Mail Kieran. Make sure you tune in from 6 p.m. It could be you, as they say. Right, some Irish music on the way from Mr. Niall Horan right after Walking on Cars. This is Speeding Cars. It's Galway's best music mix here on Galway Bay FM. So

0: Galway's best music mix here on Galway FM with new music from Niall Horan. That is called Dinner Party, dedicated to his girlfriend who, wait for it, he met at a dinner party. Now, there's an Aussie DJ called Fisher who is not someone I would normally be talking on the show, but he is a new parent. He's got a 2-month-old and a 2-year-old, and I think he's in that lovely headspace that lots of new parents find themselves in. So if you're sitting at home with a lot of kind of Miss Rachel or Bluey or any of those programs going on, I think you will be able to relate to this. So Fisher obviously is gearing up for another busy summer of festivals and gigging. And then this happened.
1: It's crazy when you get music ready for your festivals coming up this weekend. All you got in your mind is nursery rhymes like, ba ba black sheep, have you any wool? Yes sir, 3 bags full.
0: Now, one of the songs that you might actually know Fisher from is a remix of Somebody That I Used To Know. But what do you know? It's actually all back to the nursery rhymes.
1: And then you realise your remix of Somebody I Used To Know actually has that jingle in it.
0: There is simply no getting away from those earworm nursery rhymes. I think as well, it's the tinge of kind of mania in his voice at the end there and the laugh that I'm like, yes, you sleep deprived DJ, you poor thing. All you're hearing is Baba Black Sheep everywhere you go. Anyway, that is Fisher. Coming up, we've got some Adele, and stick around for today's job spot.
2: Well, how are you getting on? Gary here from Big Bay Breakfast on Galway Bay FM. I'm back tomorrow morning from 6 a.m. Yes, we have loads going on regardless. Sarah's going to be bringing us all the celebrity news with the Showbiz Snap. We have Plot Twist, Rockbusters, Eras Tour, and so much more. Talk to you then.
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0: The latest single from Harry Styles. That is American Girls here on Galway BFM. We are playing you Galway's best music mix. We were talking about Harry Styles off air. Consensus is love him, love the song, love the album. Don't love him enough to pay €1,000 to go and see him. So unfortunately, we won't be tagging along to Harry's upcoming tour. Anyway, I'll tell you more about tour tickets because all this week we are sorting out your summer with the hottest tickets to the hottest gigs in town. This week, it is the Lumineers. They are performing in Virgin Media Park in Cork on Thursday, the 25th of June. We have been giving away pairs of tickets right across the week. And I am delighted to let Colette Kennedy know that she has bagged a pair of tickets on the show today. Well done, Colette. You'll be making your way to Cork on the 25th of June to check in with the Lumineers. They are going to be absolutely brilliant. Right, on the way in the next hour, more massive tunes. We've got Madonna in the playlist and a bit of Fleetwood Mac and some Anne-Marie as well. And actually, speaking of Madonna, she seemed to lose her clothes from Coachella. Saw her online earlier asking for them to be returned. And I just think to myself, Madonna, would you act your age? Anyway, that's all coming up after the news at 4.
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11: Good afternoon, I'm Bernadette Prendergast. Our top stories at 4. Ambulance service calls off strike action planned for Tuesday and maintenance works to take place on Tuam Bypass this evening. Unions representing workers in the National Ambulance Service have called off strike action planned for Tuesday. Representatives from SIP2 and Unite met HSE management at the Labour Court in Dublin this afternoon. Union members staged a 24-hour work stoppage earlier this week in a dispute over pay and conditions. SIP2 organiser John McCamley says next week's strike has been suspended, but further industrial action the following week has not been ruled out.
12: Court has asked us in to talk to them again on Monday. They've requested that we would stand down the industrial action plan for Tuesday and Wednesday. We've met our committee today. They've agreed to do so, but the other action still stands for the following week.
11: UK trade unionists say there's still hope for Keir Starmer to stay on as the country's leader. Wes Streeting quit as health secretary today but hasn't announced a bid for the top job. He's urging the British Prime Minister to allow the best possible candidates to run to replace him. Former union chief Mick Lynch thinks it's still all to play for.
13: And of course, Keir Starmer himself will be able to run. He'll be automatically on the ballot paper if there is a contest, and it's not out of the realms of possibilities that due to the voting system, which is a preference system where you pick your candidates 1, 2, 3, 4, he could pick up other preferences and come through similar to the system in Ireland. He could come through on the second or third round.
11: Education Secretary Bridget Phillipson says Keir Starmer has her full support.
14: I'm really sorry to see Wes go. He has been a brilliant health secretary, but I fundamentally disagree with the position he's taken. I'm sad that he's gone, but I think this is now a chance for us to pause, take a breath as a party, and try and draw a line under all of this.
11: The National Treasury Management Agency says it's brought in additional controls to prevent it from falling victim to cybercrime again in the future. A Gorda investigation was launched last July after €5 million was paid to a third party who was posing as a beneficiary of the Ireland Strategic Investment Fund. The NTMA says it's recovered €2.5 million and work is ongoing to recoup the remainder. Chief Executive Frank O'Connor told TDs and senators on the Public Accounts Committee stronger controls have since been introduced.
15: In terms of increasing our protection against similar financial crime risks, we put in place enhanced controls immediately, as you would expect after the incident. Deloitte's investigation also recommended certain key measures to increase the protection against similar financial crime risks, which we have implemented in full.
11: Rural depopulation and retention of younger people are among the biggest challenges facing the Connemara region. That's according to the CEO of Forum Connemara, as the rural development company opened a new base in Clifton today. Founded in 1989, Forum has grown substantially since then, delivering a wide range of programmes, including the multi-million euro leader programme. The ribbon on the new office at the Eyre building in Clifton was cut today by Minister for Rural Development and Social Protection, Dara Cleary. Motorists are being advised that maintenance works are set to take place on the Tuam bypass this evening. Both northbound and southbound will be closed at around 6:30 p.m. to accommodate routine works. It's expected they'll be reopened by 6 tomorrow morning. New research suggests remote and hybrid working are now firmly embedded in Irish working life. A survey of almost 20,000 Forsa members found 4 in 10 employees would look for another job if their remote working hours were reduced. 7 in 10 with remote or hybrid arrangements also say they would consider moving roles to retain or improve their current level of flexibility. Speaking at Forsa's conference in Killarney, Taoiseach Micheál Martin says 1 million people work remotely some of the time, but many more are unaware of their rights. It's 4:04. Sport is next.
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17: Afternoon, I'm Darren Kelly. We're starting with Gaelic Games. Galway GAA and the Pier Stadium Committee have advised supporters that Saturday's Leinster Senior Hurling Championship clash with Dublin is an all-ticket game and no tickets will be available to purchase at the grounds. Tickets can be purchased for the 4:30 throw-in at Centra and Super Value supermarkets in advance, and they've asked patrons to arrive early to help avoid traffic congestion and potential delays. Galway footballer Eva Noon has had her suspension and fine for alleged racial abuse of an opponent overturned by the Disputes Resolution Authority. Noon had denied the allegations throughout the process, with an earlier six-month ban reduced to 16 weeks in appeal before the DRA set aside that decision. The DRA says it is now finalising its full written decision. In soccer, St Coons Castle Blakeney are through to the FAI School's first-year Boys B National Cup final following a 3-1 victory over Donegal's Pobblesquell Gweedore. Keelan Murray was the star with a hat-trick at Ray McSherry Park as they booked a final meeting with ERSS Carrickinshore next Thursday. In golf, Rory McIlroy is level par through 7 holes in day 1 of the US PGA Championship in Pennsylvania, 4 shots off the lead. Patrick Harrington is 3 over through 9 and Tom McKibben is 4 over through 11. Shane Lowry begins around 6:30. And finally, in rugby, Ireland international Finlay Beelam is back in the Connacht team as they look to secure a place in the URC playoffs. Owen the Butler and Joe Joyce also come into the starting 15 to travel to Edinburgh tomorrow.
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0: Tonight will be dry for most, with long clear spells and just some isolated showers. Chilly though, with lowest temperatures between 3 and 5 degrees.
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0: Well, how are we all this Thursday evening? Do you know what? It has been chilly the last couple of nights. Not going to lie, I had a hot water bottle there 2 days ago and I was thinking, it's the middle of May. Where's the summer? Anyway, hopefully it'll make a return when everyone's doing the leave insert in another few weeks. Is it awful that I'm wishing for the leave insert weather already? Anyway, we have got loads to do this hour. Of course, we will have another crack at the secret sound. Has not been won yet. €310 in the kitty. I would love to give it away on the show today. We're talking red carpet as well. Vin Diesel, very randomly, was in tears on the red carpet. So we'll tell you all about that in just a few. Of course, though, we are playing Galway's best music mix here on Galway FM. Straight back to it with Fleetwood Mac. This is Little Lies.

0: Galway's best music mix with Fleetwood Mac. That is Little Lies. Ronan was talking about it yesterday, that Spotify had their 20th anniversary celebrations and they had done up this big playlist for everyone of all the music that they listened to the most frequently and the first song they ever listened to. And Fleetwood Mac every single year are in my Spotify Wrapped as one of my most listened to bands. Anyway, a little bit of trivia for you. Right, Secret Sound of Galway. Let's get into it.
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0: Okay, you know the drill at this stage. The Secret Sound of Galway is back and it clocks up by €10 for every day that it goes unguessed. So I would like you to have a crack at it today. The jackpot is €310. I am desperate to give it away on the show. Here's another listen to the all-important Secret Sound. Okay, what do you reckon that is? Yesterday's guess was a balloon with air coming out of it, which unfortunately was not correct. All of the wrong guesses so far are on the website, so you can check it out on galwaybayfm.ie. But if you fancy having a crack at it today, text me the word guess and your details to 086-3833-553. Now, please bear in mind, it needs to be specific. So you can't just be like, I think it's the wind. What is the wind doing? Is it blowing through trees? Is it blowing across a tin roof? Something like that. So you have to be a bit specific with it. But text the word guess and your details to 086-3833-553. We will have someone on air at around about 4:30 and they could be leaving the call £310 in the back pocket. Wouldn't mind it, says you. Right, tune-wise, in a moment, we're going to play you some Anne-Marie right after Madonna. This is Vogue.

0: That is Anne-Marie and Unhealthy here on Galway Bay FM. It is Kate with you playing Galway's Best Music Mix. Now, you might have spotted the headlines that the film festival is going on in Cannes, or Cannes, I suppose, as the French would pronounce it, right across this week. Last night, they had a late night screening of The Fast and the Furious. And Vin Diesel was there on the red carpet looking very sharp. The screenings usually in Cannes would have like black tie and everyone's in these luxurious designer gowns. Everyone's absolutely done up to the last. But for this screening, Universal asks that guests would do casual chic. If I got an invitation with casual chic on it, by the way, I would be flat out on Google trying to figure out, firstly, what in the heck does that mean? And secondly, what am I going to wear? Vin Diesel, no such trouble. He wore a bedazzled suit jacket that had the words Fast Forever in diamantes on the back of it. So chic. I can imagine the French people rolling their eyes back in their head thinking, what is this lad wearing? Anyway, I suppose it's very on brand for the Fast and the Furious. Fast and the Furious, the very first movie, came out in 2001. And of course, Vin Diesel on the red carpet was talking about his colleague, Paul Walker, who had passed away. And his daughter, Meadow, was actually there, which I think is lovely. They still have that connection with her and that she comes along to all these events. There is another Fast and Furious coming out. You'll be delighted to know. I have lost track of what number it is, but it's called Fast Forever and it's out on Paddy's Day in 2028. So we've got quite a while to be waiting for that, but I'm sure that'll be great news for some people. Now, staying loosely with roads and cars, there is maintenance on the Tuam bypass scheduled for tonight, Thursday the 14th of May. The intention is to close both northbound and southbound at 6:30 approximately and have it reopened by 6 a.m. tomorrow morning. There's also a 2-day road closure on the Monivea Road west from Kirby's to the Ballyban Road junction, and that will be happening next week. You can check out our Facebook as always for the latest traffic updates, so you can check out what is going to be affecting your commute home. Right, let's move along. Zara Larsson, Electric Picnic headliner, playing for you right after these.
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1: Mark Roberts has them dancing in the aisles with his brand new show, The Feel Good Factor. 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
0: That sounds like a maybe. I'll give you one more listen to it, Owen. Have a listen to this. Okay, in your own time, for €310, what do you think the secret sound of Galway is?
3: Vacuum pack.
0: A vacuum pack. Okay, I don't think we've had that one before. I'm looking out the glass window at our producer to see if we're going to get a thumbs up or a thumbs down this afternoon. A vacuum pack. Secret sound of Galway, is it a vacuum pack? Ah, no, Owen, it's not a vacuum pack, I'm afraid. Thank you so much for having a guest, though.
3: Thank you so much for having me on, Kate.
0: Not at all. Enjoy the rest of your afternoon. I'm sure you might have another crack at it.
3: I will, yes.
0: All right. Take care, Owen.
3: Bye.
0: Bye, bye, bye, bye, bye. So, it is not a vacuum pack. All the incorrect answers are on the website, galwayfm.ie, so you can catch up with them there. And, of course, the secret sound returns to Big Bay Breakfast tomorrow morning from 6 a.m. You can join Gary Curran to have another shot at the €320 jackpot. It'll be up to 320 tomorrow. Okay, let's get on with some music for you this afternoon. And Bruno Mars just ahead after Jamie McIntyre's Over Galway Town.

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0: 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Premier League weekend start here. 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Whilst VAR might take ages, we don't. Ireland West Airport, celebrating 40 years of stress-free travel.
1: Well, in Galway this afternoon, it is currently 13 degrees. Meanwhile, in Tenerife, significantly warmer, it is 18 degrees. We got a very special birthday message in. Could you please wish Caitlin Scully a very happy 10th birthday. Oh my God, Caitlin, you are officially into the double digits, the big 10. That comes in with love from Valerie.
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1: 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Right, we have got some Heart Alone for you in just a sec, and we'll tell you what's going on FYI Galway just after 5. 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
5: This weekend sees the Galway senior and minor hurlers in action with games on Saturday and Monday. 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Meanwhile, on Monday evening, the minor hurlers face Kilkenny in the Leinster semi-final, that game in Portlaoise at 7.
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Live FM. We are playing you Galway's best music mix. Don't forget, after five, it's time for FYI Galway. On the news front, Galway youth are being encouraged to vote in the upcoming by-election. The news team will have all the latest on that for you just after five. And full sports update with Darren Kelly as well. So do stick around for that.

0: the latest single from Dermot Kennedy, Turnstile, here on Galway FM. We are playing you Galway's best music mix. That is it from me. Stand by for FYI Galway, an hour of local, national and international news and sports. I will be back with you tomorrow from 3. A final pair of Lumineers tickets to be given away, and we'll be back to the secret sound.
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0: Ambulance service calls off strike action planned for Tuesday.
1: Court has asked us in to talk to them again on Monday. They've requested that we would stand down the industrial action plan for Tuesday.
0: UK trade unionists say there's still hope for Keir Starmer to stay on as the country's leader. CEO of Forum Connemara cites depopulation and youth retention among the biggest challenges facing the region. And Galway youth encouraged to use vote in upcoming by-election.
2: Of areas where there just isn't enough people been employed, for example, caring, you know, to try and attract people to caring for children or for older people or people with disability. We also have a lack of, we'll say, people working in particularly in the culinary sector, you know, in tourism, you know, chefs.
3: And in sport, Galway's Leinster under 20 hurling final against Kilkenny confirmed for O'More Park, Port Leash, next Wednesday at 7:35.
4: Wexford came with the re-game and you know, it took us everything to get over that line. So, you know, I was delighted, to be honest, that just what the young lads showed, great character, and it was a really hard fought win.
3: Connacht rugby head coach Stuart Lancaster makes three changes for tomorrow's final URC fixture away to Edinburgh. St. Coon's Castle Blakeney are through to the FAI School's first year Boys B National Cup final following a 3-1 victory over Donegal's Pubblesquell Gweedore.
5: We don't have too many All-Ireland semi-finals in soccer for St. Coon, so it's nice to go this far, and the performance they put in was excellent, just like they've been doing all year, so it's been wonderful.
3: And Rory McIlroy level par through 11 holes in day one of the US PGA Championship in Pennsylvania.
6: And live on the streets of Galway, already a busy Thursday evening, outbound College Road and Lochatawley Road. Quite slow getting into Ballantoody Cross if you're outbound on the N84, and the Ballybridge Hill carriageway is full out of Briar Hill. And I'll have a full traffic update for you shortly with BYD at Cunningham Auto Point, Carn Moore.
7: FYI Galway.
0: Good evening, welcome to the programme. I'm Bernadette Prendergast.
3: And I'm Darren Kelly.
0: Unions representing workers in the National Ambulance Service have called off strike action planned for Tuesday. Representatives from SIP2 and Unite met HSE management at the Labour Court in Dublin this afternoon. Union members staged a 24-hour work stoppage earlier this week in a dispute over pay and conditions. SIP2 organiser John McCamley says next week's strike has been suspended, but further industrial action the following week has not been ruled out.
1: Court has asked us in to talk to them again on Monday. They've requested that we would stand down the industrial action plan for Tuesday and Wednesday. We've met our committee today. They've agreed to do so, but the other action still stands for the following week.
0: There was a sharp rise in eviction notices issued to renters in the lead-up to new rental rules coming into effect. New figures from the Residential Tenancies Board show landlords served just over 7,000 termination notices in the first 3 months of this year. That's an increase of 50% on the same period last year. RTB Director Rosemary Steen says while many smaller landlords chose to sell their properties before the new regulations were introduced, they have been replaced.
8: Overall, what we're seeing is that while some landlords chose to leave the market, they were replaced by other landlords. And rising registrations, together with the downward trend in notices of terminations, I think shows that landlords are responding positively to the new regulatory environment.
0: Sinn Féin TD Piers Doherty says the figures are a direct result of the change in government policy.
9: Families are being driven from their homes in their thousands. That is what you're overseeing. And we have told you time and time again that your policies are failing people. That is why so many people are giving up, believe that they have no future in this country, that they're losing hope because of your policies. You talk about supply, you're talking about affordable housing that's costing €2,500 and €3,000 to rent.
0: But Taoiseach Simon Harris insists the coalition is making progress when it comes to housing.
10: They can see the figures. They know there's more first-time buyers than any time since 2007. They know that there's more tenancies as well, and they know that we're making progress. The reality, though, is all you do each and every week is hop on the latest headline. While we're making serious policy decisions across a spectrum of the housing challenge, you have no sense of direction. Whatever way the wind blows, Pierce goes, and it doesn't add up as the problem.
0: Consumer prices went up by 3.7% in the 12 months to April, the highest inflation since January 2024. That's up from an annual increase of 3.6% in the 12 months to March. Meanwhile, AIB is projecting inflation could hit 7% this year if the Strait of Hormuz remains blocked. Taoiseach Simon Harris says the bank's forecast is similar to the finance department's worst case scenario predictions.
11: If you saw the adverse scenario, a very severe scenario continue around oil prices for a very sustained period of time, it's possible that inflation could reach 6 or 7% by the end of the year. Now, that's not the yearly average. And in fact, as the AIB analysis suggests, and my own department's analysis suggests, you know, we're expecting an inflation rate on average this year to be lower than that.
0: The University of Galway Students' Union is urging people to boycott the annual Alumni Awards Bowl. The plea from the SU is another step in the ongoing campaign, which is calling for the end of the university's research collaboration with Israel IT Technion. The issue has led to several high-profile people refusing or returning their honorary doctorates, with numerous protests also held. The awards on Saturday week are a fundraising event highlighting the achievements of the university's alumni, with tickets costing €150 each. Incoming president of the Students' Union, Sean de Borca, is asking alumni to make a stand and not attend.
12: These awards essentially create, I suppose, veneer of respectability when fundamentally the University of Galway continues to be a partner with Technion, which is complicit in genocide. I don't think there is a level of respectability in that. And I think it's important that in showing solidarity with the Palestinian people, that we demonstrate that, that we demonstrate that we do not want that partnership to exist, and that the reputation of the university is at a significant risk there.
0: UK trade unionists say there's still hope for Keir Starmer to stay on as the country's leader. Wes Streeting quit as health secretary today, but hasn't announced a bid for the top job. He's urging the Prime Minister to allow the best possible candidates to run to replace him. Former union chief Mick Lynch thinks it's still all to play for.
13: And of course, Keir Starmer himself will be able to run. He'll be automatically on the ballot paper if there is a contest. And it's not out of the realms of possibilities that due to the voting system, which is a preference system where you pick your candidates 1, 2, 3, 4, he could pick up other preferences and come through similar to the system in Ireland. He could come through on the second or third round.
0: Education Secretary Bridget Phillipson says Keir Starmer has her full support.
14: I'm really sorry to see Wes go. He has been a brilliant health secretary, but I fundamentally disagree with the position he's taken. I'm sad that he's gone, but I think this is now a chance for us to pause, take a breath as a party, and try and draw a line under all of this.
0: Nigel Farage bought a €1.6 million house in cash. The Reform UK leader did it shortly after receiving a €5.7 million personal gift from billionaire donor Christopher Harburn. The purchase, completed in May 2024, was weeks before Mr. Farage reversed his decision not to stand in the British general election. His party says the offer was put in before the gift. Sky's political correspondent Ali Fortescue has more from his party.
15: Mr. Farage is in communication with the Parliamentary Commissioner for Standards. He's always been clear that this was a personal, unconditional gift. No rules were broken. And they say they look forward to putting this to bed once and for all.
0: Back home again, and Bertie Ahern's comments on immigration were wrong, according to the Taoiseach. However, the Labour Party is criticising Simon Harris for not calling the contribution racist. Mr. Ahern was recorded saying he had concerns about Africans and some sections of the Muslim community. Simon Harris says he believes Mr. Ahern didn't mean to cause offence.
10: So as I say, it's perfectly legitimate to debate migration policy, the systems we have, but we should never group people based on religion. Based on nationality or based on race. So the comments have caused hurt, have caused harm. I'm sure that wasn't the intention. I certainly hope it wasn't. I'm sure it wasn't. But I think it's important that we all unite in this House, all parties and none, in terms of being very clear on our views in relation to this.
0: Returning to news in just a few minutes, but for now we're going over to the sports desk. And Darren, after he won back-to-back Masters last month, the question now is, can Rory McIlroy win back-to-back Majors as the US PGA Championship is underway today? Also, we have four Irish golfers to watch over the weekend along with them.
3: Yeah, indeed, Bernadette, and it's not going well for two of them. There's three of them out at the moment. Shane Lowry will begin at 6:30, but all eyes will generally be on Rory McIlroy. He began at lunchtime today, 11 holes gone in his opening round of the US PGA Championship in Pennsylvania. Sitting nicely in the pack, 22nd place, level par through 11 holes. Nothing overly dramatic from Rory so far. He did drop a shot in the opening hole, but he gained that back since. They're all just feeling it out at the moment. Over the course of the evening, the last trio of golfers go out at 20 past 7, and the way things are panning here, Bernadette, we could have another late night come Sunday, especially if Rory McIlroy or Shane Lowry are involved. Currently, there's three joint leaders, Stefan Jaeger from Germany, Bud Cauley and Lee Min Woo, are all on 3 under par. But as I mentioned, there's still many golfers to come through yet. The defending champion, of course, is Scottie Scheffler. But Rory McIlroy sitting 3 shots off the lead. Not too bad for Padraig Harrington and Tommy Gibbon. Not a good round for them so far. Padraig Harrington and currently in 4 over par. Tommy Gibbon, who started with a birdie, is now 5 over par. They've an awful lot of work to do. Shane Lowry will keep us busy tonight on the television. But Rory McIlroy, so far, playing it safe in the pack. A lot of golf to be played over the next 4 days, Bernadette.
0: There certainly is. Thanks for that, Darren. More sport from Darren a little later in the programme, and after the break, a traffic update.
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7: FYI Galway.
0: Very good evening, John Richards. How are we looking now traffic-wise?
17: Well, we're looking at a fairly busy Quincentennial Bridge for westbound users and eastbound users this evening. Shomovai Road inbound is starting to feel the effects of that, so it's filling up, but outbound is doing okay. The traffic leading out to Briar Hill on the Ballybritchell Carriageway is pretty full from the Ballybam Road Junction. Ballybam Road is not too bad. Traffic on Lochatalia Road outbound and College Road outbound is heavy in towards Monalagisha, where anybody is making their way out towards Moore ATU and the Merlin Park Traffic Light Junction. And I'll be back with another update for you very shortly.
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21: This weekend sees the Galway senior and minor hurlers in action with games on Saturday and Monday. On Saturday afternoon, the senior hurlers take on Dublin at Pearse Stadium in the Leinster Championship, where a win would see them go a long way towards reaching the Leinster final, throw-in at 4:30. Meanwhile, on Monday evening, the minor hurlers face Kilkenny in the Leinster semi-final, that game in Portlaoise at 7.
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7: 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Galway West by-election roundup.
0: Young people across Galway are being encouraged to use their voice by voting in the upcoming Galway West by-election on tomorrow week. The National Youth Council of Ireland says there are almost 30,000 voters aged between 18 and 29, and they've real power to influence the outcome. It adds their votes can help ensure that the needs and priorities of young people are reflected in political decision-making. NYCI champion for Galway City, Sonia Namova, has been speaking to David Nevin.
24: I think it's incredibly important for young people to vote, because the decision being made today directly impacts our future, whether that's housing, education, climate policy, healthcare, or employment opportunities. And I feel that young people bring those fresh perspectives, and if we don't engage politically, our needs and concerns can easily be overlooked. So, and also through my role as a local champion with National Youth Council of Ireland, I've seen how powerful youth engagement can be when young people feel informed and encouraged to participate. So I think it's really important, yeah.
25: Sonia, you're also asking all the by-election candidates as well to make a commitment for what they do for youth if elected.
24: Well, I think young people are facing huge challenges right now, from housing and the cost of living to mental health supports, access to education and secure employment. So I think young people would love to hear not just general promises, but specific actions candidates will take to support young people in their communities and ensure our voices are included in decision making. So, yeah.
25: And Sonia, you know, we know a lot of young people aren't as interested in politics as people who are maybe a bit older. But also there does tend to be a sense of apathy as well, kind of I'm not going to vote because it doesn't matter who's in there. You know, they're all the same kind of. What would you say to young people who kind of have that opinion?
24: I completely understand why some young people feel disconnected from politics or feel that their vote won't change anything. And a lot of people are frustrated, especially around issues like housing, cost of living, even ring roads, I feel. So, you know, or feeling underheard by decision makers. But I still encourage young people to vote, because if we don't participate, decisions will continue to be made without our voices being represented. And even if politics doesn't always feel accessible, voting is one of the strongest ways that we can influence change and hold politicians accountable. And again, it's through my role as local champion when NYCI, I've met so many young people who care deeply about their communities and social issues. And young people absolutely have opinions and ideas worth listening to. And voting is one way of making sure that those voices are being counted.
0: By-election candidate and county councillor Killian Kane is calling for the introduction of a €150 home heating credit in the next budget. He says the government's recent €750 million cost of living and fuel support package was significant, but he believes more targeted support will be needed during the winter period for homes dependent on home heating oil, particularly in rural areas. He says over 700,000 homes are reliant on home heating oil, and for many there's simply no alternative. Councillor Kane concludes by saying he'll be pushing for a targeted energy credit for lower and middle income households in the next budget. However, the move has been criticised by Sinn Féin by-election candidate Mark Lohan, and he says that do Fianna Fáil think that people in Galway are fools? He argues it's Fianna Fáil and Fine Gael have done absolutely nothing to help families struggling with soaring home heating costs. Mark Lohan says the reality is that every step the government has taken on cost of living is only due to pressure from Sinn Féin and ordinary people demanding action. He says it's now laughable that Councillor Kane wants people to believe that sending another government TD to Dublin will force action. If you'd like to be included in our election roundup, you can email news@galwaybayfm.ie. Rural depopulation and retention of younger people are among the biggest challenges facing the Connemara region. That's according to the CEO of Forum Connemara, as the rural development company opened a new base in Clifton today. Founded in 1989, Forum has grown substantially since then, delivering a wide range of programmes, including the multi-million euro leader programme. Our reporter Martine O'Cahan asked Karen Mannion what she considered their biggest challenge.
1: I think from my work and the work we do here in Forum Connemara and the depth and the breadth of the work that we do, I think there has to be a focus on retaining our young people and or attracting people to the area. We have a number of areas where there just isn't enough people been employed. For example, caring. You know, to try and attract people to caring for children or for older people or people with disability. We also have a lack of, we'll say, people working in particularly in the culinary sector, you know, in tourism, you know, chefs and cooks. And we need to try and be able to attract, retain people in the area so we have the skill set and we have good, you know, good jobs, career paths for people that they can stay in the area. Because as you know, Martine, we have, you know, our schools, you know, depopulation. You see it in the closing of the different, you know, maybe shops or cafes, etc. So rural depopulation, I suppose, is the greatest concern I have. So in order to address that, we need to create opportunities. So, for example, we had a talk here today by one of the members of staff on the Doodler programme. And that's our programme that helps to biodiversity and peatland restoration. And we have an invasive species control package as part of it. And you heard him talk about the fact that there's jobs, we'll say sustainable all year round jobs. And what are those people doing? They're caring for our environment, we're keeping them in the area, they're highly trained, and they're also, you know, living in the area, raising their families, going to the local shop, you know, going to the local restaurant or whatever it is. So it's very important that we try and focus in on trying to retain people or attract people to the area.
0: The ribbon on the new office at the Eyre Building in Clifton was cut by Minister for Rural Development and Social Protection, Dara Cleary. Minister Cleary told Martine O'Cahan the work that Forum Connemara do is absolutely invaluable.
6: So Martine, it's brilliant to be here with Forum to open their new headquarters building. And as I described it, Forum is like a tree. You know, it's the main branch, and there's lots of branches coming off it. And what it does here in terms of services it provides is extraordinary. But what I tried to touch on this morning, it's not just the services, it's the lives it's changing. So we see what it's doing. You see what it's doing through all the various programs in terms of TUIS and C and RSS, in terms of LEADER. you know, in terms of Doolra, in, you know, but you don't see the individualized that are being changed because of the work that's underway here. And Karen and the team and Sean and the board team are doing really extraordinary work. And this is what I want for local development as we go into the future, that it's making that kind of impact on communities, it's strengthening communities, and it's giving skills to people who otherwise may not have an opportunity to get those skills. It's transforming people's lives who, without the work of Forum and the various programs, people wouldn't have the opportunities that we have. It's very much part of both my departments, in the Department of Social Protection, the Department of Rural Community Development, and I'm delighted to be here with Forum today. Thank all of them for their work. Thank the board members and the volunteers in particular for their work. And as we go forward, this is the model I want for local development.
0: Also today, Minister Cleary attended the opening of the refurbished Clifton Arts Festival office and visited Unad Pubble on Vama in Mam and Linan Community Park. Motorists are being advised that maintenance works are set to take place on the Tuam bypass this evening. Both northbound and southbound will be closed at around 6:30 p.m. to accommodate routine works. It's expected they'll be reopened by 6 tomorrow morning. And so now with talking about the Tuam bypass, we're now going to check out the situation in the city. Very good evening, John Richards. How are we looking now?
8: Yeah, well, unfortunately, Sean Mulvihill Road outbound Bernadette has filled up very quickly, so hopefully that delay won't last too long because of the congestion that's already developed at the Bohemore roundabout down to Mullinaguisha and leading out towards the Tuam Road junction. Bohemore has felt the effect of that too, coming through town. Bohemore now three quarters full for outbound users. So Slow College Road and Lochatalia Road outbound. Ookie is not that bad for inbound users in as far as the courthouse, and outbound is moving along swiftly as well. And then the Ballybridgewell carriageway, incredibly heavy still as you make your way out to Briar Hill. And I'll be back with another update very shortly.
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0: Consumers are being warned to take extra care when tapping bank cards following an increase in overcharging scams. Bank of Ireland says the scam typically involves a customer being told one amount verbally, but a much higher amount being entered on the card terminal. It's reporting an uplift in cases where people are being caught out by significantly higher amounts than owed. The bank's head of fraud, Nicola Sadlier, says the key message is simple: check the total before you tap.
9: We've got an increase in reports of people being significantly overcharged at the point of payment. So we're calling them card payment overcharging scams, and typically involves a customer being told verbally one amount, but a much higher amount being entered into the card terminal.
0: A new summit will take place in the city next month, aimed at driving enterprise growth in the West and Northwest regions. The Western Development Commission says Sirglas reflects the impact of its investment fund and renewed commitment to sustainable regional development. It will bring together policymakers, founders, investors and community leaders.

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7: Now, the death notices for Galway. Francis Hopkins, Niamh Flannery, 8 Lee Mellows Terrace, Bohar Moor, and formerly of Largamboy, Ballyhaunis, County Mayo, and Bullon, Loughrea. Funeral arrangements to be announced later. Margaret Stevens, Neil O'Malley, Stradbally East Kilcolgan and formerly of Mace, Ahagour, County Mayo. Reposing at Suavness in the grounds of the Church of the Annunciation, Clarin Bridge, tomorrow from 5 until 6.30. Mass for Margaret Stevens in Church of the Annunciation, Clarin Bridge on Saturday at 3.30. Funeral afterwards to the local cemetery. House private and family flowers only. 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Brendan King, Toronto, Canada, and formerly of Bawnmore, Athenry. Mass for Brendan King in the Church of the Assumption, Athenry, on Saturday at 5. Funeral afterwards to New Cemetery, Athenry. Robert, also known as Bobby Power, Hawthorne Drive, Renmore. Reposing at Orsnafa in the grounds of Renmore Church, tomorrow from 5. With removal at 6.30 to the Garrison Church, Renmore. Mass for Bobby Power on Saturday at 11. Funeral afterwards to New Cemetery, Bohar Moor. 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Donations to Galway Hospice. John Ward, St. Joseph's Park, Tuam. 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Followed by removal to the Cathedral of the Assumption, Tuam. Mass for John Ward tomorrow at 11.30. Funeral afterwards to Tuam Cemetery. Maureen Butler, Knee Ridge, St. James's Crescent, Merview, and formerly of Recess, Connemara. Reposing at the Church of the Holy Family Funeral Parlour, Merview, today since 5, with removal at 6.30 to the adjoining church. Mass for Maureen.

0: 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Family flowers only, donations to the stroke unit UHG. Very Reverend Canon Seamus Flannery, Milltown. Reposing at St. Joseph's Church, Milltown, today from 6 until 8. Mass for Father Seamus Flannery in St. Joseph's Church, Milltown, tomorrow at 12. Funeral afterwards to the church grounds. Family flowers only, donations to Galway Hospice. Catherine, also known as Kitty Dunn, Ní Hessian, Fairfield, Ockram, Ballinasloe. Reposing at St. Catherine's Community Hall, Ockram, today since 5:30 and until 7. Mass for Kitty Dunn in St. Catherine's Church, Ockram, tomorrow at 12. Funeral afterwards to Ockram New Cemetery. House private and family flowers only. 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If you would like to send an online condolence message to the bereaved, or if you require further information on today's notices, you can visit the Galway Bay FM website. 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So today on Galway 360, it's the Offbeat, brought to you by the newsroom. Saoirse Doohan went along to games night in Ballyban to see who was playing what and to assess the level of competition and fun. And here's a taster of what will be coming up just after the sport.
1: So we do Scrabble, chess, draughts, snakes and ladders, all the old classic board games, and to do a game of what's called bongos, like bingos, same thing. So we do an in-house raffle, practical stuff like household stuff, like kitchen towels, cleaning stuff, tea bags.
0: Well, it does sound like fun, and we'll be hearing more on that at around a quarter to six. But now it's Darren Kelly at the sports desk.
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3: Thank you very much, Bernadette. We're starting with hurling. Galway GAA and the Pier Stadium Committee have advised supporters that Saturday's Leinster Senior Championship clash with Dublin is an all-ticket game and no tickets will be available to purchase at the grounds. Tickets can be bought for the 4:30pm throw-in at Centra and SuperValue supermarkets in advance, and they've asked patrons to arrive early to help avoid traffic congestion and potential delays. And just a further note, car parking will be available to the public at Cloisteachd Aithne St. Enda Secondary School on the Threadneedle Road. This week's edition of Hurling Chat on our website goibfm.ie is now available to listen to. Sean Walsh and Niall Canavan are joined by Andy Cohen and Owen Cormican of The Examiner. They discuss Galway finding Kildare test difficult but get the job done. Dublin game this weekend is massive in terms of opportunity. Offaly earn a draw with the Cats and Dubs down Wexford with Rush back. In Munster, Cork make it 3 wins in a row and reach the final, while the Miners impressed in their Leinster semi-final victory over Wexford. All that available on our website goibfm.ie, Galway Bay FM's weekly podcast Hurling Chat. Galway's Leinster under 20 final against Kilkenny has been confirmed for Amora Park, Portlaoise next Wednesday at 7:35. Galway beat Wexford 223-116 at the same venue in yesterday's semi final, thanks to goals from Brian Callanan and Ronan Callan. Speaking to Niall Canavan afterwards, Galway manager Gavin Geary says it was a tough game, but also lauded the contributions of seniors Jason Rabbit and Cullen Killeen.
4: Wexford came with their A game and, it took us everything to get over that line. So, I was delighted, to be honest, that just thought the young lads showed great character and it was a really hard fought win. We were probably a little bit frustrated now the way we played with the wind in normal time. So we'd a minute to just adjust just before the toss came and we found out we were playing with it. So we'd agreed that if we headed the wind again, that we'd play it slightly different than what we'd done. Thankfully, we did it. We stayed a little bit composed, and then you've probably seen the class of Jason and stuff like that. You know, it was brilliant to be on the line watching him perform like that. They're on the senior squad. That's what they do. Huge benefit to bring them in. It was an awful, or a big positive for us, as was the guys that started. They put in a great shift. We're so proud of them as well. So it's a team effort and we're just delighted now.
3: The same two counties also square off at the Leinster Minor Final in Portlaoise next Monday. That begins from 7:30. Carla Strann and Sultan Nottingham were crowned Under-19 North and West Board Football League champions respectively last night. Carla Strann beat Clare Galway 119-114 in Tuam Stadium, while Sultan Nottingham were convincing 3-12 to 9-point winners away to Mock Quillan. footballer Eva Noon has had her suspension and fine for alleged racial abuse of an opponent overturned by the Disputes Resolution Authority. Noon had denied the allegations throughout the process, with an earlier six-month ban reduced to 16 weeks on appeal before the DRA set aside that decision. The DRA says it is now finalising its full written decision. Galway's All-Ireland Under-14 Ladies Football semi-final against Cork has been fixed for Nina on Saturday week, May the 23rd, starting at 2 o'clock. Meath meet Armagh in the other semi-final the same day in Emmyvale, County Monaghan at 1. Connacht head coach George Lancaster has made three changes for tomorrow's final United Rugby Championship fixture away to Edinburgh. Owen the Butler, Joe Joyce and Fenny Beelam come into the pack as Connacht seek a first win away to their Scottish opponent since 2020 as they also attempt to reach the playoffs. The team in full, Sam Gilbert at fullback, a three-quarter line of Shane Jennings, Harry West, Bundy Aki and Shane Bolton. Out half Joshua Annie, partner scrum half Ben Murphy. Billy Bowen, Owen the Butler and Finlay Beelam are the front row. Joe Joyce and Josh Murphy are behind them. And the back row contains captain Keen Prendergast, Seamus Hurley-Langton and Sean Jansen. Academy hooker Mikey Yair could make his debut from the bench. Kick off at Hive Stadium tomorrow at 7.45 and we'll have live coverage here on Over the Line. Munster made five changes for Saturday's crunch clash with Lions at Tobin Park, with Craig Casey captain in the side. Jack Crowley returns at out half alongside Casey, while Sean O'Brien, Niall Scannell, Jack O'Donoghue and Brian Gleeson are also named. And Ulster have named two academy players in their starting side for tomorrow's encounter with Glasgow Warriors in Belfast. Brian Ward starts at number 8, while William de Klerk is handed a start in midfield alongside the returning James Hume. The largest tag rugby event in Ireland returns tomorrow when Corinthians host their festival featuring 72 teams and over 1,000 players over the next 10 weeks. Petteri Hilske of Matworks will compete with the team Tag Lab and she tells John Mulligan how much he's looking forward to it.
5: And also it's such a great way of meeting people. Like I've literally moved to Galway like 6 months ago, so I'm very new, but I've met so many people already through like playing in St. Mary's, and then you like talk to everyone who's like also, I'm also on that team, I'm like playing for Boston, I'm playing for that company, whatever. So it's just such a good like bubble of people, and I've heard the socials are incredible. That's what I'm looking forward to as well.
3: In soccer, St. Coolin's Castle Blakeney are through to the FAI School's first year Boys B National Cup final following a 3-1 victory over Donegal's Pubblesquell Gweedore. Keelan Murray was the star with a hat-trick at Ray McSherry Park in Sligo as they booked a final meeting with ERSS Carrigansure next Thursday. St. Coolin's manager Carl Farrell gave his reaction afterwards.
6: It was a great win for them today now. Fantastic performance from the school. We don't have too many All-Ireland semi-finals in soccer for St. Coolin, so it's nice to go this far. And the performance they put in was excellent, just like they've been doing all year. So it's been wonderful. When we look at Keelan Murray and his hat-trick, it's great. A hat-trick in the Connacht final as well, a hat-trick in the All-Ireland semi-final. He just keeps on going. He keeps on going. Big, strong lad, and he's well able to go and well able to take his chances. So hopefully we can keep that going in the final next week as well. And we're looking at next week, next Thursday at 1 o'clock against Carrickonshore. No venue decided yet, but hopefully now it won't be too far away. Hopefully now we'll get that. We'll get a proper run of it next week again. And they're a great lad, so we'll just keep it going as far as we can.
3: East Galway United take on Tuam Celtic later in the Schweppes Cup final. Kick-off at Eamon DC Park is 7:30. While at 7 o'clock, Murphy United host Galway Bulls in the Jimmy Sullivan Under-18 Premier and Championship Cup semi-final. Republic of Ireland internationals Lucy Quinn and Lily Agg will leave newly crowned WSL2 champions Birmingham City this summer after the club didn't renew their contracts. Midfielder Quinn departs after making 160 appearances for the Blues. Agg suffered a ruptured Achilles tendon after returning from an ACL injury and treatment for melanoma. Victories for leaders Hearts and closest rival Celtic mean the Scottish Premiership title race will be decided on the final day. Hearts' 3-0 win over Falkirk kept them a point clear at the top. Kelechi Iheanacho's controversial stoppage time penalty earned Celtic a dramatic 3-2 victory at Motherwell. Hoops boss Martin O'Neill felt the decision to award the spot kick was correct.
7: We got a penalty, which looks as if it's pretty clear cut. Has he given it for the handball, and also an elbow on top of that there as well too. But obviously, I'm delighted for the team, and delighted for the supporters, and as I said, too, phenomenal heart by the team.
3: Liverpool manager Arne Slot says he has every reason to believe he will remain in charge after the season and is not worried about his future. They've lost 11 games in their title defence this term and need to win one of their final two games to secure Champions League football for next season.
8: I have every reason to believe I'm the Liverpool manager next season. First of all, I'm contracted to this club. And second of all, from all the talks we are having. So, yeah, that is my take on it. But as you said, if you don't have the best season, then it's also normal that criticism comes.
3: An independent disciplinary hearing into an allegation Southampton spied on a Middlesbrough training session will be held by next Tuesday. The English Football League say the Championship playoff final will go ahead as scheduled on Saturday week, but has warned changes could be possible. Southampton beat Borough in their semi-final and are due to face Hull. In golf, Rory McIlroy is, his score is changing there in front of me as we speak, but he was down to one over par through 13 holes and on day one of the US PGA Championship in Pennsylvania, and that left him four shots off the lead. Patrick Harrington and Tom McKibben are both on four over par. Shane Lowry begins around 6:30. Lauren Walsh and Leona Maguire are both on two over par at the Queen City Championship in Cincinnati, six shots off the lead. The Irish Women's Amateur Open Championship begins in Dublin's Newlands Golf Club tomorrow, featuring six Galway participants. Galway's Alice Keogh and Connemara's Noreen O'Neill are first out around 12:10. Galway's Megan and Jade Harty, Athenry's Aoife McCormick and Galway-based Aoife Kelly also take part. Holders County Galway and University of Galway were paired together yesterday in round two of the Cricket National Cup. They'll collide at the Lydecon on Sunday week, the 24th of May. The Galway Blazers point-to-point spring races are this Sunday in Dartfield Dockray. A six-race card gets underway from 2 o'clock with refreshments and catering available on the course. And horse racing in Ireland this evening is in Clonmel. Here's George McDonough.
9: In Division 1 of the Handicap Hurdle at 5:50, the booking of Dara O'Keefe for Philip Rothwell's Little Boy Savola certainly takes the eye for a runner that has shown a little bit of promise in the past. Sense of Occasion can score for Henry de Bromhead in the Handicap Hurdle at 7:50. Second to Shield Run for Briggs at Limerick last time and has the assistance of Mark Walsh. The Napto goes in the Handicap Hurdle at 6:50. Declan Queeley's Oh So Charming, fourth to tell us this at Tremor last time out, is now down to a mark of 99 from as a high of 111 and can score here under Michael Keneally. The nap number 10, Oh So Charming, in the 6:50 at Clonmel.
3: And the results from the earlier races, the 4:47 went to Rocky's Howiat, the 11-4 favourite, and the 5:20 was won by Manila Diamond at 7-2. And that's your sport here on FYI Galway for this evening. Coming up shortly, we'll have a traffic update with John Richards.
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0: Very good evening, John Richards. How's the traffic looking?
12: Well, a few developments. First up, the eastern bypass is getting a bit of a late surge going outbound to the Shumor Junction and inbound to the Headford Road Traffic Light Junction. Just getting reports, too, about a traffic incident on the Roscommon Road at the Roscommon Junction. Just be careful approaching the area. Hopefully, it's just a minor situation. But if you're coming through Clare Galway, you might start running into some evening delays there. Back in Galway, the Ballyportuil carriageway is still full out towards Briar Hill. Ballybam Road is okay. Dublin Road outbound still heavy, and traffic feeding into it still from College Road and Lochatawley Road outbound. There has been an easing up in the congestion on Bohemore outbound, and then the Quincentennial Bridge is working well eastbound and westbound at present. No major problems going inbound to Woodkey. University Road is okay, and Sean Mulvoy Road is not giving too many problems for people. And then later this evening, out in the county, you mentioned that the roadworks at the Tuam Bypass working with a closure northbound and southbound. That's going to affect some people. And then back in Galway tonight, the ongoing roadworks in the Lower Newcastle Road recommence again about 8 o'clock this evening, right through until the early hours of the morning, with road closures possibly too in places. That's it for this evening. More traffic updates again tomorrow morning.
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0: Today on our radio and podcast series, it's the Offbeat. Saoirse Duhan went along to Games Night in Ballyban to see who was playing what and to assess the level of fun and competition.
18: 39, 1 and 8, 18, 5 and 1, 51, 6 all, 6 check.
19: Oh,
20: I told you it was lucky, Jimmy.
19: Second time winning.
18: My name is Donal Lynch. We have the community hub here in Ballyban, so I manage the community hub along with other people that do a great job during the day. We have it open here during the day from 11 until 2 p.m. Martina Redmond runs it during the day. Anyone can pop in for tea, a coffee, chat, read the newspaper. We have a sensory room here. People use the sensory room. So I suppose what we're doing here this evening, we're doing our board game. We call it the classic board game. It's on every second Wednesday. It's on twice a month. So we do cooking demonstrations and little different things go on. So we're trying to come up with ideas what to do. So a lady by the name of Colette, which you probably meet later on, she decided she loves Scrabble. And she does loads of board games. So she said, well, we go for a board game evening. So I said, we'll give it a go. So started off with 1 and 2 and 3 coming, and it increased. And some evenings, there's 15, 16, up and 20 people here. So to have their tea and coffee, and all bring treats. So we do Scrabble, chess, draughts, snakes and ladders. All the old classic board games, and they do a game of what's called bongos, like bingos, same thing. So to give out little prizes for that full house and line or whatever. And then we do an in-house raffle. So we're saying what we bring to the raffle. So they decided to bring, you know, practical stuff like household stuff, like kitchen towels, cleaning stuff, tea bags, coffee, you know,
21: essentials,
18: little glasses, all the essential that we all grab, go looking for, and it's never there. But that's what they decided to have in the raffle. And look at what it really does, it brings the community together. We have different age groups coming, mostly, you know, middle age group, and they enjoy it, and it's good social fun, relaxed evening. It's good to enjoy it.
21: Great.
18: So anyone can pop in. Everyone is welcome. The door is opened here, everybody is welcome. Mm-hmm. And we kind of advertise it so we let people know what's going on.
21: Great. And is there anything in particular that you think it's important about this evening, like for the community?
18: Of course, yeah, I think it's really to, you know, to bring people out, let them connect, you know, come out of the house, chat. It's good to mix and mingle, and it's good for people's health, and you know, and just talk about their troubles and their happiness and discuss whatever thing, and it's all laughing, smiling faces here. So I think it's good. It kind of brings people together, and it's like, even people say, what our metal raffle. It reminds people years ago when they used to have what they call a sale of work to, and there'd be all prizes when they get their ticket. And you know, it's the excitement. It might be small, but it's the excitement of winning something. So, and it creates a little bit of banter and talk. So,
19: well, basically, it's a social event for me. I live on my own. I find sometimes the walls are closing in. So to get out and be included in the community, even just to talk to, I'm only here about 15 minutes and already I feel brilliant.
21: So
19: definitely, yeah. And just to be here in the gathering, it's that mighty, and to have this facility here as well.
21: And you come every week?
19: I used to come, but I've reconnected now again, and once I come, then that's it. I'm here. There's about three or four things on during the week here, so I'm always around.
21: And what's your favourite game to play inside now?
19: Well, I'm going to say chess, because I've just been taught by the master there. So I'm going to say that's my favourite, because it had me concentration and, you know, learning something new. Just a conversation point. You know, find out what people are up to for the week. That's how you find out what's on the rest of the week.
20: Tommy Roddy, yes, Adam Dum, Tommy McConey, Trasno and Boher, E. Park and Cashlon.
21: Great. And we're here for the community games night. What brought you down here this evening?
20: Well, it's machlom bula le dini difrule, agus you know, been got in a den quig on quig na clehe been tian cordul agus yeah, but banam alone ten of us a gimmer tlishna dini ella.
21: Well, what's good about this evening? What do you think is good for the community?
20: Well, been na dini able to bula le kela Donal on Bonnestor done on at Pubble on Shaw August Denenche Elan Ubre se Cantor Shaw so beam a tour car le Donal le Ron Elan Roddy August yeah Neil May McConey ak le Coit Blina e Park and Cashlon August Neil Alon Olis Abum Alon Dini. So Shan Tugnish Shan Stum na Corsna Avulu August you know a very kind law.
21: Great. And what's your favourite game to play inside?
20: Well it's Mahlon Smahlum Alon Dinna Clicky Smahlum of Gimmert on Bingo. Now we may gimmert nishak ni rawan boo agum ak
21: maybe next time.
20: yeah Lacuna day.
22: I've always wanted to try the games night, so tonight, as the weather was nice as well, and because I don't have a car so I have to walk down, so I said right, tonight I'm coming down to see what it's all about.
21: Great. And why do you think this is so good?
22: Because it gets the community of Ballyban together, and people that are not living in Ballyban as well. All are welcome here.
21: Mm-hmm.
22: And that's what I like, to meet new people, and it's getting us together, like, you know, and being we're a good community here in Ballyban.
21: Great. And what's your favourite game to play?
22: Well, it's Scrabble.
23: I like getting involved in the community, and it's my second night or third night at the games, and just meeting people and playing, being going, catching up and whatever, yeah.
21: And how do you think it benefits you and just in general the kind of community?
23: In general, it benefits me. I'm getting involved with everybody and meeting new people, and it's nice to meet different people on a regular basis or whatever.
21: And what's your favourite one to play?
23: Bongo.
24: Oh, I love coming to the board games. It's brilliant. It brings the community together. We have our tea, our coffee, our chat, and it's always good fun. And we also have a cuckoo demonstration every second Thursday.
21: Okay.
24: I had lots of art stuff and I donated it here. So they have an art shed here every month. So it brings the youth together.
21: Great.
24: And it's great. So it's a great community, and we love doing stuff, and the board game, as I said, the board game is brilliant, and it's good fun.
21: And how long have you been coming to the games night?
24: Well, it started about 3 months ago, so I come every second week.
21: Every second week, every great. Second week. And how do you think the community has responded to it? I see you've gathered a good crowd.
24: There's a good crowd, yeah.
21: Yeah.
24: It started off, it was very slow. But, we have a good crowd coming now, and it's great with the Scrabble. and snakes and ladders. We have all different games.
21: Great. What's your favourite one to play?
24: Scrabble.
21: Scrabble?
24: Yes.
21: You think you're good?
24: No. Learning, learning.
1: Keelan.
21: So your granddad organises the games night?
1: Yeah.
21: And do you like to come with him?
1: Yeah.
21: And why is that?
1: Because there's loads of fun stuff on.
21: Mm-hmm.
1: And
21: what do you like to play inside?
1: Chess.
21: Chess. Are you good at chess?
1: Yeah. We Tasha Anawa August Tommy always exploit Fehl August Tommy Del Dakla Tommy Delgaji and Sensu Rule Gakla Tommy Leshma Yado.
0: It sounds like there's great fun at the games night in Ballyban, and our thanks to Saoirse Duhan for that report. Well, just before we go now, we've time to tell you about a series of events taking place across Galway tomorrow to mark National Hello, How Are You Day. It encourages people to start meaningful conversations about mental health and really check in with the people around them. Now, events are taking place across a number of areas in Galway tomorrow. The community events are in the city, Tuam, Headford and Connemara throughout the day. A full list of what's happening can be found at mentalhealthireland.ie. A Galway Bay FM documentary on the Galway Ring Road has been nominated for two prestigious national awards. We got news of that today. Ring Roaded by John Morley and Sarah Grealish has been nominated in the local broadcast and podcast categories of the 2026 Justice Media Awards. The documentary explored the experience of some of the 54 families whose homes lie directly along the route. They spoke about the anxiety, stress and disruption they've suffered due to years of not knowing if their homes would be demolished. Winners of the Justice Media Awards will be announced at an event on June 11th. 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Well, just keeping you up to date now on the events in the UK, where, of course, Keir Starmer's premiership is under threat. And in the last while, Labour MP Josh Simmons has announced that he's standing down from his Makerfield seat. And this brings Andy Burnham's name back into the mix. But as you heard earlier, many of the trade unions in the UK feel that Keir Starmer will still be able to hang on. So certainly a lot happening with the Keir Starmer situation in the UK. But time now for a check on the news headlines.
4: FYI Galway.
0: Ambulance service calls off strike action planned for Tuesday. UK trade unionists say there's still hope for Keir Starmer to stay on as the country's leader. CEO Forum Connemara cites depopulation and youth retention among the biggest challenges facing the region. And Galway youth encouraged to use vote in election tomorrow week.
3: And in sport, Galway's Leinster under 20 hurling final against Kilkenny confirmed for O'More Park, Portlaoise next Wednesday at 7:35. Connacht rugby head coach Stuart Lancaster has made three changes for tomorrow's final United Rugby Championship fixture away to Edinburgh. St. Coon's Castle Blakeney are through to the FEI School's first year Boys B National Cup final following a 3-1 victory over Donegal's Pubisquel Gweedore. And Rory McIlroy is currently level par through 14 holes on day one of the US PGA Championship in Pennsylvania.
4: FYI Galway.
0: That's it from Darren and me for this evening, but stand by for Sean, Umwail, Kieran and Sláinte.
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28: Cool with sunny spells and isolated showers for the rest of the evening, then mostly dry tonight. A bit chilly though, temperatures staying between 2 and 5 degrees.
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28: Four Gaeth Faulches Shock, you are very welcome in. Sean Monwell here on the show with you right up until 8 o'clock tonight. Hey, the Hjortal going knocked. Oh, wow. What a show we have for you this evening. We are giving away €1,000 in the Galway Bay FM Cash Splash. And just in case that wasn't enough, we are also giving away 2 tickets to the Two Johnnies Pints in a Field, with thanks to my friends, the Two Johnnies. Oh, Kamala Shane Begnyarth Crack Chat August Down Oig Rind Kjol Homa Tanir Son Ladenov Bekartan Tusa Horla Shin Leish. There is so much to do, we better crack on with that right now. This is Blondie and Heart of Glass. 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It's Galway's best music mix.

0: 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You're listening to The Radio with me, Sean O'Hale, Kieran here, up until 8 o'clock. How are you getting on? Are you well? Let me know what you're up to this evening. 086-3833-553. That's how you can get in touch with me. That wasn't actually meant to rhyme, but it's nice that it did. Send us a text, a WhatsApp, or a voice note if you can. Let us know what you're doing. I'll tell you what I'm doing very, very soon. I'll be giving away €1,000 as part of the Galway Bay FM Cash Splash. Our latest winner was Caroline Connaughton from Loughgray. Caroline, you know you won the money anyway. Not important. Would you like the chance to win a share of €40,000 in our cash splash? Of course you would. Well, get ready to dive in and start winning, my friends. The cash splash is running now. You can find all the details on GalwayBayFM.ie. Head over there, answer the question, and purchase your €10 ticket. That's all it is. €40,000 waiting to be won. One ticket gives you multiple chances to win. So what are you waiting for? I will be giving away €1,000 on the show tonight. So, if you needed any bit of motivation, there it is. Right, we'll keep the tunes going for now. This is from a band who are just doing better and better every time I listen to them. This is King Fisher, Hold Me Down. 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

0: And remind me, here on Galway Bay FM, we are very excited. We're getting ready for the Cash Blast. Johnny and Fionnuala here in studio with me, but they won't come on and talk. Tom Grennan reminded me that I forgot to remind you about the roadworks on the Lower Newcastle Road from the N6 Quincentennial Bridge Junction to the University Hospital Junction. They're going on until the 29th of May. So if you're heading out tonight between 7 p.m. this evening and 6 a.m. tomorrow morning, there'll be a stop and go system in place, temporary lane closures and localised diversions where required. If you have any more traffic information that you want to let us know about, do get in touch. 086 3833 553. You can text, you can WhatsApp, or even better, give us an old voice note when it is safe to do so. Galore Fionnuala Fós Éireann Mallach Walk the Moon August Gavin James in a Mask. But more importantly than that, we'll be giving away that €1,000 very, very soon. Fanna Gleing on Saw Air Galway Bay FM.
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1: Mark Roberts has them dancing in the aisles with his brand new show, The Feel Good Factor. 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

0: 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Now, if you were tuned into our Instagram channels, you would have seen the one and only John Morley. He was given the wheel a good spin, we'll say there, for the cash splash. 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
0: That's right. Someone is about to win 1,000 euro on the Galway Bay FM Cash Splash. We've given away 3,000 already. Here's time for another 1,000. I'm going to make that call right now. If your phone is ringing, now would be the time to pick up. Oh, the tension.
3: Hello?
0: Hello, is that Lauren?
3: It is indeed, yeah.
0: Lauren, how are you doing? It's Sean O'Mail Kieran here calling from Galway Bay FM. How are you?
3: Love, how's things?
0: Wonderful. I think you might be even better in just a moment.
3: Sweet dreams. Okay. I'm excited.
0: Lauren, you should be excited. You just won 1,000 euro! A huge congratulations.
3: Oh my God. Oh my God. Thank you so much.
0: My absolute pleasure. You must be over the moon. I think, are you near the radio there in the background? You might move away from us. I can hear myself.
3: Okay, look, sorry, one second. I'm just on the stairmaster in the gym.
0: Oh God, even better.
3: Oh my God.
0: Tell the whole gym.
3: I'm shaking.
0: Oh God, is that the stairmaster or the prize?
3: Mainly the prize.
0: Oh, Lauren, we are absolutely over the moon for you. Have you any idea what you'll spend the 1,000 euro on?
3: Oh my God, like I have so many ideas. More importantly, just bringing my mom somewhere nice because that woman deserves the world and more.
0: Lauren, we're so delighted. God. What a great cause. And a huge shout out to your mammy as well. She'll be over the moon. We are so, so happy for you. A huge congratulations.
3: Thank you so much.
0: Come here. We better let you get back to your workout, right? But thank you so much. One for listening, two for entering, and huge congratulations once again.
3: Thank you so much.
0: No problem.
3: Thank
0: you. Enjoy the rest of your workout. Bye, or you may as well just go home.
3: I will. I think I will.
0: Go home and open up a bottle of something nice. Mind yourself, Lauren. Have a good night.
3: Bye, love. Bye.
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0: Walk the Moon, Shut Up and Dance. Before that, Gavin James, I Don't Know Why. And before that, we had another winner in the Galway Bay FM Cash Splash. A huge congratulations to Lauren. We interrupted her gym session to give her over a grand. Absolutely incredible. The next Cash Splash draw happening very, very soon. That's tomorrow on Big Bay Breakfast with Gary Kern. So make sure you don't miss that. If you want to get a ticket, now is still the time. Cash Splash is still running. You can get them at galwaybayfm.ie. Just answer the question, purchase your 10 euro ticket. It really is that simple, and you could be just like Lauren. You could be getting that call tomorrow. What would you do with 1,000 euro? I have a few ideas for what I'd do. I'll talk about those a little bit later on, though. The Glorkyo, Fos Lechach, Air Slauncher, Thronon, there's still lots and lots on the way. We have One Direction, we have Taylor Swift, the Cranberries, all of my favourite artists, not in that order. It's going to be absolutely whopper, and I have another giveaway to do. I'll be telling you about that after all these.
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0: Galway Bay FM. Some real good, real Irish music. None of that makey-uppy AI stuff. And regular listeners to the show will know I have an awful problem with AI, and I just keep finding evidence that other people agree with me, which is always very good, always very affirming. This was an incident that happened recently at the University of Central Florida, or UCF, as the kids say, and the students, I guess, and the faculty and parents of kids. People say UCF anyway, is my point. There was a speech being given at graduation, and one of the lecturers there was praising AI and how great it was. That was not met with the best reaction. Have a listen to this.
1: The rise of artificial intelligence is the next industrial revolution. What happened? Okay, I struck a chord.
0: Struck a chord, all right. They did not like that, and I can't blame them. Do you know what I mean? We just need more real human interaction. We need more real people doing real things. And that's, I think, what's going to save us from the onslaught of AI as people see it. Do you know what I mean? So I think it's a good thing in all, really.
2: I don't know what they're so worried about. AI is the future. These college kids wouldn't have to do any work. I could do it all for them, just like I'm doing your show now. Sean. Here's a great tune. This is Taylor Swift and Opalite. 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
0: I need to stop letting him do that. This is Galway's Best Music Mix. It is Opalite. It is Taylor Swift. I had a

0: beautiful. I still can't unhear that at the very start of the song, it does sound like he's saying, you're insecure, in a very kind of French accent. Someone pointed that out to me years ago, and I've never been able to unhear it. Absolutely gas. I'll tell you one thing, right, that you'll never forget. Yes, that would be a day at the Two Johnnies, Pints in a Field, okay? It is potentially going to be the maddest festival of the entire summer. I think that'd be fair enough to say. The lineup is absolutely insane. The lineup is incredible. It really, really is. It's like, it's hard to describe, okay? So I'll just tell you what it is. It's Tiny Tempa, Cascada, the Tumbling Paddies, Declan Nerney, and obviously the Two Johnnies. As well as that, there'll be a tractor showcase. There'll be loads of fun and games. Care GAA, they'll be there. They're fundraising, which is mad. Imagine having the Two Johnnies doing your fundraising for you. You'd earn a heap money, wouldn't you? So, you want those tickets. You want to win them. How can you get them? Well, a little bit later on, you'll hear a clip from one of the Two Johnny songs. It's this one. It's this one that isn't playing. We'll try that one more time. I'm going to have to rewind that. Hopefully it goes back to the right place.
1: McCarthy, when I play for the county.
0: There you go. So once you hear that clip from When I Play for the County, a little bit later on, all you'll have to do is text in Johnny's to 086-3833-553 if you want to win two tickets to Pints in a Field. That's Johnny's to 086-3833-553. It really is that simple. Okay, I know I want to go. So if you want to go, make sure you get that text in. We have time for one more before we head to the newsroom to keep up to date on all the news and sports going on out there. Here's a great one. Get a bit of a funk going. A bit of a throwback as well. This is the Backstreet Boys. Quit playing games with my heart. Great advice for anyone, really. You're listening to Galway Bay FM. It's Galway's best music mix.

0: boys, quit playing games with my heart. Well, we won't quit playing games here on Sláinte. We'll be playing a game to win two tickets to the Two Johnnies Pints in a Field after the break, so make sure you don't go anywhere. There's also a very, very important game happening in the Aviva Stadium this weekend. A very important moment for Irish women's rugby. Pardon me, for Irish women's rugby. That's highly embarrassing. Did you ever burp in front of thousands of people? Because I just did. Oh, God. As well as that, there's another competition going on. It's a singing competition. You know the one I'm talking about. I'll be chatting about that. Big on my niece, a year me. But now it's time to head over to the newsroom. I'll chat to you very soon. Don't go anywhere. Stay with us on Galway BFM.
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12: It's 7 o'clock. Good evening. I'm Kinil Dwar. SIPTU and Unite trade unions have agreed to stand down a planned 48-hour strike by frontline ambulance staff next week. The unions attended exploratory talks at the Labour Court this afternoon, but a work to rule by ambulance staff, which began on Monday, remains in place, along with plans for a 72-hour work stoppage later this month. SIPTU ambulance sector organiser John McCamley says the Labour Court had asked unions not to proceed with next week's strike action.
13: Yes, there will be talks directly with the HSE. We're hoping that these detailed talks will reach a resolution to this, and we are optimistic that we can do so. But obviously, as we said, we've agreed to stand down that particular action next week, but we remain that the other action is in place.
12: The number of eviction notices issued in February nearly doubled compared to that time last year, ahead of new rental rules coming into effect. More than 3,000 tenants received notices of termination that month, up 44% on the same time in 2025. That was ahead of controversial rental reforms which came into effect on the 1st of March. RTÉ Research Officer Brian Galway says the trend slowed after the introduction of those changes.
14: This is the first update covering the period around significant rental law changes from the 1st of March, and it shows stabilisation and growth in the sector. So although notices of termination has increased, peaking in February, they did begin to fall in March, suggesting the market is now responding positively to the new rules.
12: Ryanair claims plans to upgrade parts of Dublin Airport are a waste of over €5 billion. The airline is describing the CapEx plan as gobbledygook, full of unwanted and unnecessary facilities. The proposals include updates to lounges and car parks, maintenance costs and sustainability measures. Ryanair CEO Michael O'Leary says the plans will result in zero growth and will only double costs for airlines.
15: We would like to grow in Dublin. We're taking delivery of 300 aircraft over the next decade. We would like to put 20 or 30 of those aircraft here in Ireland if we could, but we have no intention of adding one aircraft or one additional flight here if charges double from 10 to 20 euros per passenger or 20 to 40 euros per departing passenger.
12: Keir Starmer has written to Wes Streeting, thanking him for his hard work after the British Health Secretary resigned. The UK Prime Minister's letter says he has no doubt the MP will continue to play an important role in Labour. Mr. Streeting hasn't yet contested the leadership, but it's highly speculated he will do so. Forsa says a survey of 20,000 members challenges the assumption remote working is related to lower performance. Amoroch Research found just 6% of respondents have difficulty meeting deadlines when working remotely, compared to 23% of on-site staff. It also found 86% of managers say staff working remotely seldom or never missed work-related deadlines, compared to 73% for fully on-site teams. Speaking at Forsa's conference in Killarney in County Kerry, General Secretary Kevin Callanan says the survey is among the largest ever carried out here on remote working.
16: Remote working can support well-being, family life and community involvement. There's even some evidence emerging of working from home leading to an increase in the birth rate. Think about it. But on a more serious note, the demographic and long-term fiscal advantages that would bring are very significant.
12: Waterford Chamber and the local authority have launched the Solve initiative for those impacted by the Tyker Business Centre fire. Supporting our locally vulnerable employers allows people to contribute financially or otherwise to businesses. It's understood between 30 and 40 units at the Tyker Business Centre were damaged on Saturday night. Gerald Hurley, CEO of Waterford Chamber, says the generosity of the community has been amazing.
17: We're seeing businesses offering not just money, but time, services, expertise. So there's an awful lot of help out there and an awful lot of goodwill to try and keep these businesses alive.
12: That's your news at 4 minutes past seven.
18: Good evening, I'm Stephen Doyle. Rory McIlroy has found the going tough on the opening round of this year's PGA Championship. He'll be approaching the 18th shortly with a round that has so far included four bogeys, and he is two over par. Australia's Min Woo Lee is among a four-way tie for the lead on three under. Patrick Harrington and Tom McKibben are both four over. Shane Lowry gets up and running shortly. Korea's Chela Choi is the clubhouse leader on day one of the Queen City Championship in Cincinnati. She's four under par. Leona McGuire carded an opening round 71 for one over, while fellow Irishwoman Lauren Walsh carded 72. Ulster captain Ian Henderson is out of the upcoming EPCR Challenge Cup final against Montpellier. He's been found guilty of an offence committed in last weekend's URC draw at home to Stormers. Henderson was handed a 20-minute red card for a crock roll on Stormers' Dion Furry and has received a three-match suspension. His suspension was halved from the typical 6 weeks on mitigation. Republic of Ireland internationals Lucy Quinn and Lily Ag are set to leave Birmingham City when their contracts expire in the summer. Quinn will leave after four seasons with the club and more than 160 appearances in blue. Ag's departure follows an injury hit period that included an ACL injury, treatment for melanoma in situ, and most recently a ruptured Achilles tendon. Both players now face uncertain futures as they look for new clubs ahead of the next season. The English Football League has warned changes to the Championship playoff final could be made. An independent hearing into allegations Southampton spied on semi-final opponents Middlesbrough is expected to start by Tuesday. They're due to play Hull at Wembley a week on Saturday, and the EFL says it's planning for that to go ahead as scheduled. And Galway footballer Eva Noon is free to play after the Disputes Resolution Authority overturned her suspension and fine for alleged racial abuse of an opponent. Noone had denied the allegations throughout the disciplinary process following a Connacht Club match last year. An initial six-month suspension was later reduced to 16 weeks on appeal before the DRA ultimately set aside the decision entirely. That's your news and sport update. It's 6 minutes past seven.
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0: Cool with sunny spells and a couple of isolated showers for the rest of the evening. Dry then for most of the night with long clear spells and just one or two showers sticking around. Chilly though, temperatures between 2 and 5 degrees.
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0: Forget Paul Jarnashis Jack. You're very welcome back into Sláinte Lumps with Sean O'Mail, Kieran Benmanso, a nocht, Godin a hocht. Jesus, Philemé a nocht. Oh, I did it three times. That was great. Loads of rhyming here on Sláinte tonight. Kamala Shin, who will be giving away two tickets to the two Johnnies, Pints in a Field. That'll be coming up very, very shortly. Make sure you listen out for how to win those tickets. There is a huge fixture coming up. The Irish women's rugby team. I want to talk all about that. It's absolutely fantastic. And as well as that, I've been told there's some sort of singing going on. I don't know, somewhere over in Europe at some stage during the week. I don't know. We'll look into that together, I suppose, will we? Kabbalah Shin, Big Ryan Chat, Crack, August Darnoy, Kjol, Ho Ma, coming to Snish Son and Lish. Oh, we have some great songs coming up this evening. Post Malone, Codeline, Paloma Faith, Noah Cahan, they're all on the way. And they show off. This is Chicago, not the city, the singers, the band. Actually, can't remember off the top of my head. You're listening to Hard to Say I'm Sorry on Galway Bay FM, Galway's best music mix.

That is Chicago and Hard to Say I'm Sorry here on Galway Bay FM. This is Galway's best music mix. You're listening to me, Sean O'Neill Kieran. I'm on the radio until 8 o'clock. It's an absolute pleasure to be here. How are you getting on? What are you up to this evening? Do let me know. 086 I nearly said 086 twice. I did. I said it three times now. 3833553. That's how you get your texts in. You can get them in on WhatsApp, text. You can give us an old voice note if you want. That would be lovely. And I'd love to hear from you. Now, this weekend, I am absolutely over the moon for this, okay? The Irish women's rugby team take on Scotland on Sunday. That's May the 17th at 2:30. They are playing in the Aviva Stadium for the very first time. They have sold over 30,000 tickets. It's absolutely incredible, okay? So the official capacity of the Aviva Stadium, I believe, is around 51,711. I know that for a fact. I Googled it so I could talk about this. It's right. So imagine you'll have a nearly full Aviva Stadium for the very first time. Like, we broke a record at the Dexcom Stadium there not so long ago when Ireland played Italy. There was 9,206 people. I counted them myself. But this weekend, another huge historic moment for women's rugby. It's fantastic, it's huge, and we should all do our absolute best to get out and support the team. I tell you what, I have high hopes. I really think they'll do a good job in Scotland at the weekend. I think they'll do well. I have high hopes, and so do Codeline. They're up next on Galway Bay FM. It's Galway's very best music mix.

0: Post Malone, I had some help. He did. He had it from Morgan Wallen. He features on that track. Codaline before that. High hopes here on Galway Bay FM. Now, as you know, the people of Galway are gearing up for the Galway West by election. And Galway Bay FM is proud to host a major live Galway West by election debate on Monday, the 18th of May. That's next Monday at the Galmont Hotel from 6 p.m. right up until 8 p.m. That's when it's taking place. John Morley from Galway Talks will be hosting. All declared candidates have been invited to take part in one of the biggest political events on the campaign. Well, if you want to be there, today is the final day to apply for tickets for the live audience. Enter email comments at galwaybayfm.ie with debate audience in the subject line this evening. Successful applicants will receive confirmation emails tomorrow. That's Friday. All right, so if you want to be in the audience for the by-election debate that's happening on Monday, email, lads, email, debate audience to comments at galwaybayfm.ie. I'm going to stop talking because clearly I'm not very good at it. Very, very soon, giving away two tickets to the Two Johnny's Pints in a Field and lots more great Kjol air on Malloch. Find the Gilling on So, air in Galway Bay FM.
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me up before you go, go here on Galway Bay FM. Well, I hope you're awake now, because very, very soon I am doing that giveaway for two tickets to see the Two Johnnies Pints in a Field. They play St. Anne's Park, Dublin on the 6th of June, 2026. That's this June. They have a huge lineup. So they'll be playing themselves, obviously. They'll have Tiny Tempa, Cascada, the Tumbling Paddies, Declan Nerney, and much, much more. And surprised guests is who they'll be. It's going to be hosted by local Tipperary councillor Andy Maloney, I'm told, but he's great crack. There'll be tractor demonstrations, there'll be fundraisers, there'll be unbelievable crack. 20,000 people in St. Anne's Park in Dublin. And if you want to be part of that, you remember what you have to do. You just need to listen out for a clip from a Two Johnnies song and text in Johnnies, just the word Johnnies, to 086-3833-553. That's all it is. Okay, so make sure you keep an ear out. Top of Loma Faith, Aaron Malloch, August Liberty X. But what's this?

3553 right now. It's Paloma Faith, Just a Little on Galway Bay FM. 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Oh, wait. That's Liberty X. I'll get better at this, I promise.

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0: Paloma Faith. It definitely was Paloma Faith that time with Lullaby here on Galway Bay FM. And before that, Liberty X, not Paloma Faith, with Just a Little. Lads, I wouldn't be having the best night tonight. I was on such a buzz. I was so hyper after giving away €1,000 on the cash splash earlier. And of course, recently, you heard the call to text in for the two Johnny's tickets for Pints in the Field. Well, many of you did. Many of you didn't hear me when I said just text in Johnny's. A lot of people text in Johnny. A lot of people text in two Johnny's and didn't use the proper IES. Anyway, not important. Thank you all for entering. We do have a winner. I don't have her on the line. I'll tell you why. Emma is too busy out walking in the woods to take a phone call. Fair play to you. She's out in Knockma Hill doing a walk. And you know what? That's dedication. She says she listens in every night when she's out doing her walk. So do you know what, Emma? I forgive you. Thank you so, so, so much for listening in. Thank you for taking part in the competition. And I hope you're having a lovely walk. So that is it. Emma is heading to the two. Johnny, she is our second winner for the week. Herself and Carmel, they'll be heading along. They can go together maybe. Maybe they'll meet each other up in Dublin. They're going to have an absolutely amazing time. Thank you to everyone who took part in this week's competition. Fogalor, Fos, Lechacht, Air Launch, Enoch. So much coming up still. You two, Norcahan, they're all on the way. And again, that song competition is going on. We'll chat about that a little bit later on. Fan the Gilligan, so Air Galway BFM.
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0: Collins there against all odds. You are listening to Galway Bay FM. It's Sean Manuel Kieran here, right up until 8 o'clock. Not the only thing happening out there tonight. I've been told that there's some sort of big singing competition going on the continent. I'm not sure. Like, I don't know, I've heard nothing about it. I've been watching a lot of telly. It doesn't seem to be on the telly. So I don't know what's going on there, but I've been told it's very good. Now, we were chatting during the week. We said if someone was to go from Ireland, like, who would we send and what would they play for us? And I can't remember if you're listening Tuesday night, you might remember that we said we'd send these two, like, it's hard to call them musicians because they are actually priests. So that was Father Ted Crilly and Father Dougal Maguire. They have a lovely song, My Lovely Horse, which they had sent us in to play a beautiful version. But actually, this week, since that went well, actually, there's a great video about it on our social media. You can check it out on Instagram and Facebook. They sent us in a kind of stripped back acoustic version. So just for the week that's in it, I think I'd like to give that a spin, just to give the lads a good bit of recognition. So this is Father Ted Crilly and Father Dougal Maguire. This is an acoustic version of their song, My Lovely Horse, on Galway Bay FM, Galway's best music mix.
1: My lovely horse running through the fields. 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I want to shower you with sugar lumps and ride you over fences. 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My lovely horse, you're a pony no more. Running around with the man on your back like a train in the night, like a train in the...
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Walls. Oh my God, I read that so wrong. The Walls, the bright and shining sun here on Galway Bay FM. Definitely. I've made so many mistakes tonight. Oh, lads, I'm just so happy. I gave away two tickets to the two Johnnies. I gave away €1,000. It's been a big night for me. And Shin Derrit Le Mo Hyachtan Homa. That is the end of Sláinte for this week. Sarah Slevin will be in at 6 tomorrow evening with the Lifestyle Lounge. So make sure you don't miss out on that. A fantastic show as always. I will, of course, be back next Monday. I'll leave you with this one. Thank you so much once again for listening in. Thank you everyone who took part in the competitions. I'll be chatting to you on Monday. Doc will take over Cadair Hollagalliv after this. This is Moncrief Love Somebody on Galway Bay FM, Galway's best music mix. Here you are.

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1: The other thing you said, obviously people are excited about The Devil Wears Prada
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2: 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You told me you would. You promised me you would by Friday. Have you watched The Devil Wears Prada?
1: 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Love The D Wears P. I'm looking forward to it. I'll try and watch it over the weekend.
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12: It's 8 o'clock. Good evening. I'm Cliona Dwyer. Sinn Féin holds a narrow lead in the first opinion poll for the Dublin Central by-election. The Irish Times and TG Cahir Ipsos B&A poll has Gerry Hutch in third place. Our political correspondent Sean Defoe reports.
13: This poll shows Sinn Féin's Janice Boylan leading on 21%, followed by Daniel Ennis of the Social Democrats on 18%. Gerry the Monk Hutch is polling in third place at 14, just ahead of Fine Gael's Ray McAdam. With all other candidates in single digits, it appears to be a straight shootout between Sinn Féin and the Soc Dems, with polling on transfers finding Ennis more likely to pick up votes as other candidates are eliminated. With a relatively high margin of error at 4%, there's still the chance for change heading into the final week of campaigning, but with at least 56% of the vote leaning left-wing, it gives an indication of how this will play out. It's a particularly bad poll for Fianna Fáil, with candidate John Stevens attracting just 4% of the vote, which would be the party's worst ever by-election result. 659 people were interviewed for this poll between the 7th and the 12th of May.
12: SIPTU and Unite Trade Unions have agreed to stand down a planned 48-hour strike by frontline ambulance staff next week. The unions attended exploratory talks at the Labour Court this afternoon, but a work to rule by ambulance staff, which began on Monday, remains in place, along with plans for a 72-hour work stoppage later this month. SIPTU ambulance sector organiser John McCamley says the Labour Court has asked unions not to proceed with next week's strike action.
14: Yes, there will be talks directly with the HSE. We're hoping that these detailed talks will reach a resolution to this, and we are optimistic that we can do so. But obviously, as we said, we've agreed to stand down that particular action next week, but we remain that the other action is in place.
12: The number of eviction notices issued in February nearly doubled compared to that time last year, ahead of new rental rules coming into effect. More than 3,000 tenants received notices of termination that month, up 44% on the same time last year. That was ahead of controversial rental reforms which came into effect on the 1st of March. RTB Research Officer Brian Galway says that trend slowed after the introduction of those changes.
15: This is the first update covering the period around significant rental law changes from the 1st of March, and it shows stabilisation and growth in the sector. So although notices of termination has increased, peaking in February, they did begin to fall in March, suggesting the market is now responding positively to the new rules.
12: Keir Starmer has written to Wes Streeting, thanking him for his hard work after the British Health Secretary resigned. The UK Prime Minister's letter says he has no doubt the MP will continue to play an important role in Labour. Mr Streeting hasn't yet contested the leadership, but it's highly speculated he will do so. Broadcaster and political commentator Adam Boulton says he may not have the support of the party to become leader.
16: The critics of Wes Streeting are saying he only had the support of sort of 40 plus MPs rather than the 80 he needed. It does seem a rather strange way of going about it. There are separate processes. Resigning, you resign to the Prime Minister, but putting your challenge down, you put your challenge to the Labour Party.
12: Ryanair claims plans to upgrade parts of Dublin Airport are a waste of over €5 billion. The airline is describing the CapEx plan as gobbledygook, full of unwanted and unnecessary facilities. The proposals include updates to lounges and car parks, maintenance costs and sustainability measures. Ryanair CEO Michael O'Leary says the plans will result in zero growth and will only double costs for airlines.
17: We would like to grow in Dublin. We're taking delivery of 300 aircraft over the next decade. We would like to put 20 or 30 of those aircraft here in Ireland if we could, but we have no intention of adding one aircraft or one additional flight here if charges double from 10 to 20 euros per passenger or 20 to 40 euros per departing passenger.
12: That's your news at 4 minutes past eight.
18: And in sport, it hasn't been a good opening day for the Irish on the first round of the US PGA Championship. Rory McIlroy had four bogeys in a row to end his round, six in total, as he signed off for the round of 74. Padraig Harrington and Tom McKibben are on the same score. Shane Lowry is early into his round on one over. Minwoo Lee is among four players tied for the lead on three under par. In rugby, the Ulster captain Ian Henderson has been handed a three-match ban after his red card was upgraded after their 38-all draw with the Stormers last week. The suspension means Henderson will miss the Challenge Cup final against Montpellier in Belfast, as well as their URC clash with Glasgow Warriors this week. A third match could come in the URC playoffs, or if Ulster fail to qualify, Ireland's Nations Championship game against Australia. In soccer, the English Football League's warned changes to the Championship playoff final could be made. An independent hearing into allegations Southampton spied on semi-final opponents Middlesbrough is expected to start by next Tuesday. They're due to play Hull at Wembley a week on Saturday. Ireland internationals Lucy Quinn and Lily Agg are set to leave Birmingham City when their contracts expire this summer. Quinn set to leave after four seasons with the club and more than 160 appearances in Birmingham colours. Agg's departure follows an injury hit period that included an ACL injury. And an inquest into the death of jockey Michael O'Sullivan has returned a verdict of accidental death following his fatal fall at Thurles Racecourse last year. The 24-year-old Cheltenham Festival winning rider suffered catastrophic head injuries after falling at the final fence during a handicap chase on February 6, 2025 and died in hospital 10 days later. An inquest heard that O'Sullivan was wearing all of the correct safety equipment and that no breaches of health and safety regulations were identified. That's your latest news and sports update. I'm Daniel Pitcher. The time is 6 minutes past eight.
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22: Tonight will be dry for most with long clear spells and just a few isolated showers. It'll be cool with temperatures of 3 to 5 degrees. Agus le haghaidh amárach, Jehina. Tomorrow morning, And tomorrow afternoon will be bright with a mix of sunny spells and well scattered showers. Temperatures tomorrow of 12 to 14 degrees. Agus, Vulture Ash, Godjera, Mishdak, Tom and Chokaji, and Neatlug on Tranona. Beyond Amsher, who falsuk, Capagol, Saura, Imha, Tashi Gregna, or Vulture Tatamas and Saura, Tashi Gregna, and Otomus Hulga, Mashi Wadney's Fair on Shachtin Shahogin. Tong Kyola Togin, Tashi, our house on Tranona, Thomas Kuntosno, Les Snow Patrol.

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Paddy Casey and Shane are going to be a fam on the Saints and Sinners. I guess River Shane v. Niall Horan. Niall, Eshin Ass One Direction. I guess nice to meet you. Gorgeous Moore, the Caroline Connaughton. Before she, Mila Euros, a cash plash on Shocker going before. Or what are the tickets you host? Kerry Camila, as far as the quid is in all. Fake or go with BFM.ie, got all of my colours, my tone on the tickets, I cannot. Show you the script, The Man Who Can't.

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0: 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By si di Ruscawán ar an Thruc a Chéna Lodge an mí seo. Agus fresh an by si di Gaiaf da hai an Folk Festival I St. Nicholas's. Cain lá an Sheer lá jim mí úld. 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

0: Cara mila dini, sin an meis dini a hoi amach o ormor con the cronas echol an shachtin so katcha. 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

Zorum gurhani to the Wanshan Shin. 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
11: Opinion poll for the Dublin Central by-election. The Irish Times and TG Cahir Ipsos B&A poll has Gerry Hutch in third place. Our political correspondent Sean Defoe reports.
12: This poll shows Sinn Féin's Janice Boylan leading on 21%, followed by Daniel Ennis of the Social Democrats on 18%. Gerry the Monk Hutch is polling in third place at 14, just ahead of Fine Gael's Ray McAdam. With all other candidates in single digits, it appears to be a straight shootout between Sinn Féin and the Soc Dems, with polling on transfers finding Ennis more likely to pick up votes as other candidates are eliminated. With a relatively high margin of error at 4%, there's still the chance for change heading into the final week of campaigning, but with at least 56% of the vote leaning left-wing, it gives an indication of how this will play out. It's a particularly bad poll for Fianna Fáil, with candidate John Stevens attracting just 4% of the vote, which would be the party's worst ever by-election result. 659 people were interviewed for this poll between the 7th and the 12th of May.
11: The government has commissioned research to explore the impact of remote and hybrid working. Taoiseach Micheál Martin made the announcement at Force's biennial conference in Kerry, where he also said a national campaign will be rolled out to remind people of their rights. Force says remote and hybrid working is now firmly embedded in working life, with a survey of 20,000 workers finding 4 in 10 would look for another job if forced to work fewer remote hours. Micheál Martin says remote and hybrid working has the potential to benefit all stakeholders.
13: At the request of the Irish Congress of Trade Unions, I asked the National Economic and Social Council to carry out research into the impact of remote and hybrid work. That report will provide us with a greater evidence base on the full range of economic, social and environmental impacts to inform future policy. Flexible working is now a permanent feature of the modern workplace.
11: TDs have heard the country's national debt could hit €250 billion in the next 5 years. The NTMA informed the Public Accounts Committee this afternoon of the ballooning figure. Thornaston Finance Minister Simon Harris says it's an important warning.
14: It is serious. Our economy is going well. Our country is in a relatively good place economically. But that can never be taken for granted. When the NTMA, about 35 years ago, I think the NTMA was talking about debt levels in the tens of billions of euro. We still have a significant national debt in Ireland, and every time you go into Dáil Éireann, everybody has ideas on how to spend more money.
11: A route of return to Westminster has opened up for the Mayor of Greater Manchester, Andy Burnham. He said he'd stand in a by-election in Britain triggered by the decision of the MP for Markerfield, Josh Simmons, to stand down. If elected, he'd be able to join a race to lead the UK Labour Party. Earlier today, Wes Streeting resigned as Health Secretary, criticising British Prime Minister Keir Starmer's leadership, but he stopped short of announcing a bid for the top job. But broadcaster and political commentator Adam Boulton says he may want an old-fashioned challenge for the job.
15: I think that we don't yet know whether Andy Burnham himself is going to be a candidate because there's no challenge as yet. Mm-hmm. And so Wes Streeting, I think, is wanting a debate within the party. And the reality of it is that Wes Streeting is on the right of the party. He's seen as a Blairite.
11: Young people with a disability experience higher discrimination at both age 17 and 25. It comes as new ESRI research revealed 2 out of 3 young people experience some level of discrimination. It also found young people with disabilities, those from minority ethnic backgrounds and LGBTQ plus youth are worst affected, with gender being the most cited reason for discrimination. Dr. Helen Russell, research professor with ESRI, says there are a lot of initiatives to try and help tackle discrimination.
16: There's a whole range of different policies out there that try and tackle inequality amongst different groups. So there are national strategies out there. There's a national strategy against racism. There's Traveller in Roma strategy for people with disabilities. I suppose it's important that they be resourced and monitored to see if they have the effect.
11: That's your news at 9:04.
17: And in sport, it hasn't been a good opening day for the Irish at the US PGA Championship. Rory McIlroy had 4 bogeys in a row to end his round, 6 in total as he signed off with a round of 74, with Padraig Harrington and Tom McKibben on the same score. Shane Lowry is level par through 7 holes at the moment. Bhatia Akshay has joined a share of the lead on 3 under. Ireland captain Katie McCabe will leave Arsenal at the end of the season after more than a decade in North London. The Dubliner made over 300 appearances for the Gunners, winning the Super League and last season's Women's Champions League title. McCabe's contract expires this summer and Arsenal confirmed today that no extension agreement has been reached. Chelsea interim boss Colin McFarlane says Pedro Neto, Alejandro Garnacho and goalkeeper Robert Sanchez are all pushing to start in Saturday's FA Cup final after returning to training this week. Neto and Garnacho missed Chelsea's last 2 matches. Sanchez has recovered from a head knock, while McFarlane has also confirmed that captain Reece James has come through recent appearances but will still have to continue his recovery. Off the pitch, speculation continues to grow over who will become Chelsea's next permanent manager this summer. McFarlane isn't being drawn on that.
18: Yeah, there's a lot of names linked with the job. It's not really my place to say who's going to get it, who should get it, who's a good manager, who's not a good manager. My job is to prepare the team for Saturday, and that's all I'll be focusing on. I'm confident that we'll get a similar level of performance we got at Liverpool.
17: And finally, the Clare goalkeeper Mark Sheedy's dramatic penalty save against Tipperary last night has been named as the top sporting moment on ESPN SportsCentre's daily top 10. Sheedy denied Stephen Tobin in sudden death to secure Clare's first Munster under-20 title in 12 years after a thrilling final at the Gaelic Grounds. The 6 Mile Bridge man also scored one of Clare's penalties in the shootout. And that's your latest news and sports update. I'm Daniel Pitcher. The time is 9:06.
19: Galway AFM weather. With Kia.
20: And let's take a look at the weather forecast. Tonight will be dry for most with long clear spells and just isolated showers. Chilly with lows of 2 to 5 degrees. And tomorrow will bring a mix of sunny spells and isolated showers. Clouds gradually increasing from the west through the afternoon, bringing more light rain. It's Donal Mahon keeping you company here on Galway Bay FM until midnight. Welcome along to the Night Fly.

the Christians' Harvest for the World on the Light Fight Thursday night here on Galway Bay FM. Welcome along to the show. Glad to have your company. We'll be easing you into the late hours until midnight tonight. So some favourites on the way, and you're in the right place if you want to get through to the show. 086 38 33 553 is the number. Well done to our latest €1,000 cash splash winner. Lauren Keady from Oranmore was the winner this evening. And if you'd like a chance to win €40,000 in the cash splash on Galway Bay FM, well, all the details can be found on galwaybayfm.ie, where you can answer a question and purchase your €10 ticket. €40,000 is waiting to be won. And the next €1,000 cash splash prize is going to be won tomorrow with Gary Curran on the Big Bay Breakfast from 6:30 a.m. So the best of luck if you're in to win already. If not, check out our Galway Bay FM website and the link is there for you to enter in the €40,000 cash splash. Thank you to Doc, by the way. Great show tonight, as always, and he'll be back with you again next Thursday night. But it's Donald Mahan keeping you company. This is Benson Boone. Slow it down. I never met

0: Best Music Mix, Sabrina Carpenter, Please, Please, Please on the Nightfly. Well, hi to all the Taurus star sign people who might be listening out there, still in the middle of that one. World Orienteering Day today. Never tried it. Any orienteers out there listening in and maybe heading out over the weekend doing a little bit of orienteering? Let me know if you are. It's also Online Romance Day. So is there a bit of romance in your life at the moment? 21 minutes past 9 o'clock here with you until midnight on the Nightfly. Some great music on the way, including another song, the last one actually this week from our classic album of the week, The End of the Innocence from Don Henley, released in 1989. We have a new song from a new group we haven't featured before on the Irish Corner in about 10 minutes at 10:30. They are Dark Tropics and their new song. Can't wait to play it for you and I'm sure you will like it. What else do we have coming up? The Commodores, some David Gray, Martika, Roxy Music, Steve Perry, lots more between now and midnight. Do keep it here.
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Post Malone Circles here on the Nightfly on Galway Bay FM. Well, time for our Irish Corner now tonight, just after 9:30, doing it a little bit earlier for you. And tonight we have Irish pop noir duo from Belfast called Dark Tropics, and they just released their new single called It All Leads Back to You, released yesterday alongside their first ever Irish tour with more dates to be announced and an upcoming video of the track as well, which you can stream online. The song is a sparse, deeply moving piano ballad drawn from the singer's own real life experience of a doomed wedding engagement. And by the way, they'll be performing in the Roisin Love in Galway as part of their tour on June the 4th. This is the Irish Corner track from Dark Tropics. It All Leads Back to You.

0: the Artful Dodger, moving too fast on the Nightfly here on Galway Bay FM, Galway's best music mix. A couple of things coming up this coming week. Well, this weekend, a piece of cake. Coffee Morning, in aid of Athenry Peace Choir, is on Saturday from 10 a.m. to 2 p.m. in Amikita in Athenry. Special coffee morning there. Fundraiser for the Athenry Peace Choir, where you can get together with lots of other people for coffee, cake and community spirit. And a little singing maybe too, I'm told. Everyone is welcome. And I'd be delighted to have your support for what promises to be a warm and uplifting morning there. And you can join Galway Hospice Croagh-Patrick Climb on June the 20th. So plenty of time to prepare for that. And it's to support local hospice care, where you can register online at galwayhospice.ie/climb, and you'll get all the details there. I was actually going to go out to do Croagh-Patrick last weekend, didn't get around to it, and have never done it, so that might be the perfect opportunity for me. May just be out there on June 20th too. Stay with us, we've got our song from our classic album of the week, from a great album, The End of the Innocence, released in 1989, from Don Henley. Next.
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5: The Nightfly with Donal Mahan.

Classic album of the week. Don Henley, who anchored the Eagles as the band's drummer, frequent frontman, and co-leader for years. But he released that album in 1989, The End of the Innocence. And that song is called The Last Worthless Evening, and our last track from that album this week. We'll have a new one next week for you. Now, a little hidden gem from the past, from a band that formed in Seattle in the USA in 1987. Their lineup consisted of Jerry Cantrell, lead vocalist, William Duvall, and bassist Mike Inez. And they were around for a very long time. They were very much involved, I suppose, in the grunge scene in California back in the 90s. But here's one song that's a little more laid back from them. Alice in Chains, the name of the band, and this is Nutshell.

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7: It's 10 o'clock. Good evening. I'm Clino Dwyer. A woman in her 60s has been arrested by Gardaí investigating the murder of Andrew Burns in County Donegal 18 years ago. He died at Donegaloop Castle Finn on Tuesday the 12th of February 2008. She was detained today in connection with the investigation and is being held at a Gardaí station in the northwestern region. A family liaison officer continues to support Andrew Burns' family and Gardaí continue to appeal to anyone with information to come forward. Sinn Féin holds a narrow lead in the first opinion poll for the Dublin Central by-election. The Irish Times and TG Cahir Ipsos B&A poll has Gerry Hutch in third place. Our political correspondent Sean Defoe reports.
8: This poll shows Sinn Féin's Janice Boylan leading on 21%, followed by Daniel Ennis of the Social Democrats on 18%. Gerry the Monk Hutch is polling in third place at 14%, just ahead of Fine Gael's Ray McAdam. With all other candidates in single digits, it appears to be a straight shootout between Sinn Féin and the Sóc Dems, with polling on transfers finding Ennis more likely to pick up votes as other candidates are eliminated. With a relatively high margin of error at 4%, there's still the chance for change heading into the final week of campaigning, but with at least 56% of the vote leaning left-wing, it gives an indication of how this will play out. It's a particularly bad poll for Fianna Fáil, with candidate John Stevens attracting just 4% of the vote, which would be the party's worst ever by-election result. 659 people were interviewed for this poll between the 7th and the 12th of May.
7: A driver has been identified after a serious hit-and-run crash in Ballymun in Dublin. It happened on Santry Avenue on the night of Monday, the 6th of April. The driver has been interviewed and the car has been recovered. Gardaí are continuing to appeal for witnesses. The government has commissioned research to explore the impact of remote and hybrid working. Taoiseach Micheál Martin made the announcement at Forces' biennial conference in Kerry, where he also said a national campaign will be rolled out to remind people of their rights. Forces says remote and hybrid working is now firmly embedded in working life, with a survey of 20,000 workers finding 4 in 10 would look for another job if forced to work fewer remote hours. Micheál Martin says remote and hybrid working has the potential to benefit all stakeholders.
9: At the request of the Irish Congress of Trade Unions, I asked the National Economic and Social Council to carry out research into the impact of remote and hybrid work. That report will provide us with a greater evidence base on the full range of economic, social and environmental impacts to inform future policy. Flexible working is now a permanent feature of the modern workplace.
7: 60% of eviction notices in the first quarter of the year were issued because the landlord intends to sell the property. Residential Tenancies Board research shows the first 3 months of 2026 saw the highest quarterly level of termination notices since it began tracking the data. More than 7,000 notices to quit were issued in quarter one, a 51% rise on the same time last year. The record number came ahead of significant rental reforms coming into effect. RTB Research Officer Brian Galway outlines which county saw the highest number of eviction notices.
10: The highest number of notices of termination received related to tenancies in Dublin. This is the area that has the most private tenancies, so it's understandable that we would see the highest numbers of notices of termination relating to tenancies in Dublin. The second county with the second highest number of notices of termination was Cork, followed by Galway. And again, these are counties with high numbers of private tenancies.
7: A route of return to Westminster has opened up for the Mayor of Greater Manchester, Andy Burnham. He said he'd stand in a by-election in Britain triggered by the decision of the MP for Markerfield, Josh Simons, to stand down. If elected, he'd be able to join a race to lead the UK Labour Party. Earlier today, Wes Streeting resigned as Health Secretary, criticising British Prime Minister Keir Starmer's leadership, but he stopped short of announcing a bid for the top job. That's your news at 4 minutes past ten.
11: And in sport, Shane Lowry is one shot off the pace in his opening round of the US PGA Championship. He's on the turn at 2 under par. The Clareman, the only one of the Irish competing who's under, as Padraig Harrington, Tom McKibben and Rory McIlroy are 4 over par after their first rounds. Six players share a top spot, including Martin Kaymer and Justin Thomas, who are still out on the course. In soccer, the Irish captain Katie McCabe will leave Arsenal at the end of the season after more than a decade in North London. The Dubliner made over 300 appearances for the Gunners, winning the Women's Super League and last season's Women's Champions League title. Chelsea interim boss Callum McFarlane says Pedro Neto, Alejandro Garnacho and goalkeeper Robert Sanchez are all pushing to start Saturday's FA Cup final after returning to training this week. Neto and Garnacho missed Chelsea's last two matches, while Sanchez has recovered from a head injury suffered against Nottingham Forest. McFarlane also confirmed the captain Reece James came through recent appearances but will continue his recovery from injury. Off the pitch, speculation continues over who will become Chelsea's next permanent manager this summer. McFarlane wasn't being drawn on that.
12: Yeah, there's a lot of names linked with the job. It's not really my place to say who's going to get it, who should get it, who's a good manager, who's not a good manager. My job is to prepare the team for Saturday, and that's all I'll be focusing on. I'm confident that we'll get a similar level of performance we've got at Liverpool.
11: And finally, in Gaelic games, the Clare goalkeeper Mark Sheedy's dramatic penalty save against Tipperary has been named the top sporting moment on ESPN's SportsCentre Daily Top 10. Sheedy denied Stephen Tobin in sudden death to secure Clare's first Munster under-20 title in 12 years after a thrilling final at the Gaelic Grounds last night. The Six Mile Bridge man also scored one of Clare's penalties in the shootout. And that's your latest news and sports update. I'm Daniel Pitcher. The time is 6 minutes past 10.
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14: Tonight will be dry for most with long clear spells and just isolated showers. Quite chilly. Lowest temperatures 2 to 5 degrees Celsius, so bringing some grass frost in eastern parts of the province. Tomorrow morning will be bright for most with a mix of sunny spells and isolated showers. Top temperatures of 12 to 14 degrees. Great to have your company here in the Night Flight. Donal Mahon with you until 12 o'clock. And we've got some great music lined up in the next hour. You can get in touch too on 086 3833 553.
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Well, that was a pre-weekend song for you, and that is one of my favourites from the past few years here on Galway Bay FM. Now, well done to our latest €1,000 cash splash winner today. Oh, apologies there. My switch just turned off on its own. But Lauren Keady from Oranmore was today's winner. In fact, she won this evening, €1,000. And if you'd like to be in with a chance to win in the €40,000 cash splash on Galway Bay FM, just go on to galwaybayfm.ie to answer a question and get your ticket there for €10. €40,000 waiting to be won. And we'll have another winner tomorrow. Fingers crossed, the next €1,000 cash splash prize will be won tomorrow morning with Gary on Big Bay Breakfast from 6:30 a.m.

0: Oh, that's great. Kingfisher, Man on the Moon here on Galway Bay FM's Nightfly. Stay with us. We're right back after this.
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really is a great singer, isn't he? That's Culture Club, Boy George and Victims. Here on the Live Flight, Galway's best music mix. Keeping you company until 12 o'clock tonight. You can catch a repeat of this morning's Galway Talks with John Morley coming up after the midnight news just a little bit later on. And we also have our Nightfly mix tape for you after 11:02. 3 to 5 drive this week with Kate. She's got tickets for the Lumineers in Cork. They will be there on June 25th. A great summer concert, and listen in tomorrow. Last chance for you to win those on 3 to 5 drive. This is Sienna Spiro and Die on This Hill.

0: hope you're doing well on this Thursday night. It's the Night Flight at 12 o'clock. Jennifer Warnes, that's Bird on a Wire from Famous Blue Raincoat, the songs of Leonard Cohen. I see that Galway has been chosen to host this year's National Famine Commemoration, and it's on this Sunday at the Irish Workhorse Centre in Portumna. And you can join Galway Bay FM from midday there, because we'll be reporting from this state ceremony. And in addition, we'll be broadcasting the keynote address by An Taoiseach Micheál Martin. That's this coming Sunday, live from Portumna on Galway Bay FM. Jennifer has been on the line by text here, and she's looking for the latest song from Alex Warren, Fever Dream. Well, good news, we've got that for you on the way in just a moment. But if you'd like to get through by text or WhatsApp, 086 38 3553 is our number here on the Night Fly until midnight.
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That's a great song from Alex Warren, Fever Dream, here on The Nightfly on Galway Bay FM. Well, we have to say well done and congratulations to our latest €1,000 cash splash winner, Lauren Keady from Oran War, won this evening. And if you'd like a chance to win in the €40,000 cash splash on Galway Bay FM, get ready. It's up and running. And all the details are on galwaybayfm.ie, where you can get your ticket for €10 and answer a question there. €40,000 waiting to be won. And the next €1,000 cash splash prize will be won tomorrow morning on Big Bay Breakfast with Gary Kern. You can tune in from 6:30 a.m. And good luck to you if you're in there. You have to be in to win. Coming up after the news at 11 o'clock, we've got a great selection of songs in our Nightfly mixtape. Stick around for that. This is Leanne Rimes and How Do I Live?

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9: It's 11 o'clock. Good evening. I'm Clino Dwyer. A woman in her 60s has been arrested by Gardaí investigating the murder of Andrew Burns in County Donegal 18 years ago. He died at Donnyloop Castle Finn on Tuesday the 12th of February 2008. She was detained today in connection with the investigation and is being held at a Gardaí station in the northwestern region. A family liaison officer continues to support Andrew Burns' family, and Gardaí continue to appeal to anyone with information to come forward. A strike by ambulance workers next Tuesday has been called off. It comes after a 24-hour work stoppage earlier this week as National Ambulance Service workers seek more pay. However, further industrial action the following week hasn't been ruled out. Owen Drummy, Waterford Regional Officer with Unite, says as of now, further strikes are still planned.
10: It's a significant opportunity now for the HSE with regards to the impending discussion scheduled for Monday to pay good and find a resolution to this dispute. Otherwise, the planned 72-hour stoppage, which is due to commence the following week on the 26th of May, will go ahead.
9: A driver has been identified after a serious hit-and-run crash in Ballymun in Dublin. A motorcyclist in his late teens was hit by a car on Santry Avenue on the night of Monday the 6th of April. He was treated for serious injuries in the Mater University Hospital. The driver has been interviewed and the car has been recovered. Gardaí are continuing to appeal for witnesses. 60% of eviction notices in the first quarter of the year were issued because the landlord intends to sell the property. Residential Tenancies Board research shows the first 3 months of 2026 saw the highest quarterly level of termination notices since it began tracking the data. More than 7,000 notices to quit were issued in quarter one, a 51% rise on the same time last year. The record number came ahead of significant rental reforms coming into effect. RTB Research Officer Brian Galway outlines which counties saw the highest number of eviction notices.
11: The highest number of notices of termination received related to tenancies in Dublin. This is the area that has the most private tenancies, so it's understandable that we would see the highest numbers of notices of termination relating to tenancies in Dublin. The second county with the second highest number of notices of termination was Cork, followed by Galway. And again, these are counties with high numbers of private tenancies.
9: A route of return to Westminster has opened up for the Mayor of Greater Manchester, Andy Burnham. He said he'd stand in a by-election in Britain triggered by the decision of the MP for Makerfield, Josh Simons, to stand down. If elected, he'd be able to join a race to lead the UK Labour Party. Earlier today, Wes Streeting resigned as Health Secretary, criticising British Prime Minister Keir Starmer's leadership, but he stopped short of announcing a bid for the top job. But broadcaster and political commentator Adam Boulton says he may want an old-fashioned challenge for the job.
12: I think that we don't yet know whether Andy Burnham himself is going to be a candidate because there's no challenge as yet. Mm-hmm. And so Wes Streeting, I think, is wanting a debate within the party. And the reality of it is that Wes Streeting is on the right of the party. He's seen as a Blairite.
9: South Dublin County Council plans to follow the City Council by increasing rents for social tenants. A draft plan suggests a rise to 12.5% of a principal earner's base income. That's up from 10%. Taoiseach Simon Harris says the rental scheme is a matter for the council to decide upon.
13: There is a need for fairness, and if there are some rents that, that local authorities don't believe meet that fairness test, well then there is a case to make sure they're set at an appropriate rate.
9: One of the people quarantined in hospital in England after returning from a hantavirus-hit cruise has been discharged. Officials say they'll now self-isolate at home for 45 days, similarly to six others discharged yesterday. And that's your news coming up to 4 minutes past 11. In sport, Shane Lowry is in contention on his opening round of the US PGA Championship. The Clara man is one under par through 14, while a number of players hold a share of the lead on three under. All three of Rory McIlroy, Patrick Harrington and Tom McKibben had a bad start today, all of them finishing four over par. In soccer, the Football Association of Ireland says it'll hold an EGM on Ireland's Nations League games with Israel if member clubs formally request one. At tonight's General Assembly meeting, CEO David Correll insisted the FAI intends to fulfil the fixtures because of the potential financial and sporting sanctions for forfeiting them. Bohemians FC Chief Operating Officer Daniel Lambert urged the association to reconsider, citing growing opposition from supporters, players and trade unions. The Republic of Ireland are scheduled to host Israel at the Aviva Stadium on October 4th. Katie McCabe is set to bring the curtain down on a decade with Arsenal after the club confirmed she'll leave this summer. The Ireland captain joined the Gunners from Shelburne in 2015 and went on to make over 300 appearances in North London. During her time at Arsenal, McCabe won the Women's Super League title and last season's Women's Champions League crown. The 30-year-old has been linked with a move elsewhere in England, including to WSL champions Manchester City. Aston Villa boss Unai Emery says tiredness could be a factor in their recent drop in Premier League form. The Europa League finalists have won just two of their last 10 top-flight games, going into tomorrow night's visit of Liverpool. But Emery says recent results aside, they're showing they can battle on two fronts.
14: The best teams in the world are becoming, when they can get consistency in different competitions, being performing and being competitive. And we are doing.
9: In rugby, Ulster captain Ian Henderson has been handed a three-match ban after his red card was upgraded following the 38-all draw with the Stormers. The suspension means Henderson will miss next week's Challenge Cup final against Montpellier in Bilbao, as well as Ulster's URC clash with Glasgow Warriors. That's your news and sport at 6 minutes past 11.
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17: Tonight will be dry for most with long clear spells and just isolated showers. Minimum temperatures 2 to 5 degrees. Tomorrow morning, bright again, a mixture of sunny spells and isolated showers with highest temperatures getting up to between 12 and 14 Celsius. Just after 11 Thursday night, and you're right here where you need to be on the Nightfly. Time for our Nightfly mixtape. Three tracks lined up for you back to back to ease you into the late hours. A little bit of smooth. We've got some nostalgia in there and maybe something you haven't heard in a while. So settle in and enjoy tonight's mixtape.
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0: Well, that was tonight's Nightfly mixtape on Galway Bay FM. And what a smooth set it turned out to be. We kicked things off with Starship, Nothing's Gonna Stop Us Now, and drifted into Savage Garden in the middle with Truly, Madly, Deeply, before wrapping it up there with Air Supply, Every Woman in the World. Now, well done to our latest €1,000 cash splash winner. Lauren Keady from Oran Moor was the winner earlier this evening. And if you'd like a chance to win in the €40,000 cash splash on Galway Bay FM, all the details can be found on galwaybayfm.ie, where you can answer a question and purchase your ticket for €10. €40,000 is waiting to be won, and one ticket can give you multiple chances to win. 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

Lewis Capaldi stretching the old vocal cords there with Survive and the Pet Shop Boys and Always On My Mind. 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Great to have you with us. And Thursday night, of course, that feeling of the weekend just around the corner. One more day to go for most of us, and then hopefully a chance to slow things down a bit, or maybe even wind things up if you do that over the weekend. But whatever you've got planned this weekend, maybe a night out or family time or a bit of sport or hitting the garden, maybe absolutely nothing at all. I'd love to hear from you tonight. What are you up to this weekend? Let us know. 086 38 33 553. It's the Nightfly on Galway Bay FM, and this is New Order, True Faith.

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1: Lately I've been living in a dream. 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The days we spent just sitting by the sea. Empyrean skies can't compete with those eyes. 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
1: Dermot Kennedy, Don't Forget Me, and Ella Langley, who will dedicate to Philip, just texted us in, said, can you play that song, Choose in Texas? Hope you enjoy that, Philip. Have a great weekend coming up. Now, tomorrow on Galway 360, it's Gotna Galiva, and they will be hearing from Galwegian Róisín Ní Mhaoláin about her career in media broadcasting and acting all through Gaeilge, agus Plámás Galway, who are in the running to be named as one of the top 100 cafes in Europe. How about that? Well, you'll hear all about it tomorrow. That's Gotna Galiva, part of Galway 360 after 5 p.m. tomorrow here on Galway Bay FM. Hosier, coming up next.
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That's Bear Claw from The Academic. Now, well done once again to our latest €1,000 cash splash winner, Lauren Keady from Oranmore. And if you'd like the chance to win €40,000 in our cash splash on Galway Bay FM, all the details can be found on galwaybayfm.ie, where you can answer a question and purchase your ticket for €10. €40,000 waiting to be won. And the next €1,000 cash splash prize will be won tomorrow morning with Gary Curran on Big Bay Breakfast from 6:30 a.m. That's it for the Night Fly on this Thursday night, and from me, the last show of the week. Thanks for your company tonight, wherever you've been listening in from. Have a safe and relaxing weekend, and I'll be back with you on Sunday night from 10 through until midnight for more easy listening favourites and some late night memories. Until then, take care, and I'll see you on Sunday. Good night.

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10: It's 12 o'clock. Good morning. I'm Clina O'Dwyer. A woman in her 60s has been arrested by Gardaí investigating the murder of Andrew Burns in County Donegal 18 years ago. He received gunshot wounds at Donnyloop, Castle Finn, on Tuesday, the 12th of February 2008, and was later found dead on a road close to Donnyloop Church. She was detained today in connection with the investigation and is being held at a Garda station in the northwestern region. A family liaison officer continues to support Andrew Burns' family. A strike by ambulance workers next Tuesday has been called off. It comes after a 24-hour work stoppage earlier this week as National Ambulance Service workers seek more pay. But further industrial action the following week hasn't been ruled out. Owen Drummy, Waterford Regional Officer with Unite, says as of now, further strikes are still planned.
11: It's a significant opportunity now for the HSE with regards to the impending discussion scheduled for Monday to pay good and find a resolution to this dispute. Otherwise, the planned 72-hour stoppage, which is due to commence the following week on the 26th of May, will go ahead.
10: A driver has been identified after a serious hit-and-run crash in Ballymun in Dublin. A motorcyclist in his late teens was hit by a car on Santry Avenue on the night of Monday, the 6th of April. He was treated for serious injuries in the Mater University Hospital. The driver has been interviewed and the car has been recovered. Gardaí are continuing to appeal for witnesses. The main contenders for a possible UK Labour leadership race have all made moves today. Wes Streeting resigned as UK Health Secretary, saying he'd lost faith in the British Prime Minister. Earlier, Angela Rayner said her tax affairs had been sorted out. And this evening, Andy Burnham signalled he'll seek permission from Labour's governing body to stand in a by-election in the northwest of England. That's been triggered after Josh Simon stood down in Makerfield. 60% of eviction notices in the first quarter of the year were issued because the landlord intends to sell the property. Residential Tenancies Board research shows the first 3 months of 2026 saw the highest quarterly level of termination notices since it began tracking the data. More than 7,000 notices to quit were issued in quarter one, a 51% increase on the same time last year. The record number came ahead of significant rental reforms coming into effect. RTB research officer Brian Galway outlines which counties saw the highest number of eviction notices.
12: The highest number of notices of termination received related to tenancies in Dublin. This is the area that has the most private tenancies, so it's understandable that we would see the highest numbers of notices of termination relating to tenancies in Dublin. The second county with the second highest number of notices of termination was Cork, followed by Galway. And again, these are counties with high numbers of private tenancies.
10: South Dublin County Council plans to follow the City Council by increasing rents for social tenants. A draft plan suggests a rise to 12.5% of a principal earner's base income. That's up from 10%. Taoiseach Simon Harris says the rental scheme is a matter for the council to decide upon.
13: There is a need for fairness, and if there are some rents that, that local authorities don't believe meet that fairness test, well then there is a case to make sure they're set at an appropriate rate.
10: Bank of Ireland's warning customers to look before you tap following an increase in overcharging scams. It's reporting an uplift in cases where people are being caught out by significantly higher amounts being entered at the point of payment. The bank's head of fraud, Nicola Sadlier, has this advice for anyone affected by such a scam.
14: So customers who notice an unfamiliar or incorrect charge should contact Bank of Ireland immediately, or another bank if you bank with another financial institution, using the contact details on the back of your card or through your official Bank of Ireland app or website, and we'll get on to the matter right away.
10: Gardaí are looking for help in tracing a 17-year-old missing from County Meath. Sam McDonough was reported missing from Ashburn since Thursday, the 30th of April. He's 5'7", tall, of large build, with red-brown hair and blue eyes. That's your news at 4 minutes past the hour. In sport, Shane Lowry is two shots off the lead as his opening round of the USPGA Championship draws to a close. The Claraman is one under par through 17, while six players hold a share of the lead on three under. All three of Rory McIlroy, Porter Carrington and Tom McKibben had a bad start today, all of them finishing four over par. In soccer, the Football Association of Ireland says it'll hold an EGM on Ireland's Nations League games with Israel if member clubs formally request one. At tonight's General Assembly meeting, CEO David Carell insisted the FAI intends to fulfil the fixtures because of the potential financial and sporting sanctions for forfeiting them. Bohemians FC Chief Operating Officer Daniel Lambert urged the association to reconsider, citing growing opposition from supporters, players and trade unions. The Republic of Ireland are scheduled to host Israel at the Aviva Stadium on October 4th. Katie McCabe is to bring the curtain down on a decade with Arsenal after the club confirmed she'll leave this summer. The Ireland captain joined the Gunners from Shelburne in 2015 and went on to make over 300 appearances in North London. During her time at Arsenal, McCabe won the Women's Super League title and last season's Women's Champions League crown. The 30-year-old has been linked with a move elsewhere in England, including to WSL champions Manchester City. Aston Villa boss Unai Emery says tiredness could be a factor in their recent drop in Premier League form. The Europa League finalists have won just two of their last 10 top-flight games going into tomorrow night's visit of Liverpool. But Emery says recent results aside, they're showing they can battle on two fronts.
15: The best teams in the world are becoming, when they can get consistency in different competitions, being performing and being competitive. And we are doing.
10: Ulster captain Ian Henderson has been handed a three-match ban after his red card was upgraded following the 38-all draw with the Stormers. That's your news and sport at 6 minutes past the hour.
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19: Majinwa, a Wincher Nagalieva. You're very welcome to Galway Talks. Coming up on the programme today, boost for Gaeltacht families hosting Irish college students. Students Union calls for boycott of University of Galway Alumni Awards. Revenue confirms property tax for garden modular homes. Anger in Galway over lifebuoy thefts along the River Corrib. Galway couple join Garan Noon on ambulance mission to Uganda. Mount Bellutine represents Galway at the National Youth Awards. National Famine Commemoration to take place in Portumna this weekend. Yoga for Galway, community yoga and more will be sponsored by Galway City Council, giving a community event. And we'll have much more between now and 12 o'clock, including your chance to win with thanks to the Loughrea Hotel and Spa. All that and a lot more coming up between now and 12 on Galway Talks. You got a text or WhatsApp, get them into us now on 086-3833-553. You're listening to Galway Bay FM and this is Galway Talks with John Morley. Now, families across the Gaeltacht providing accommodation for Irish college students are set for another funding boost. The Minister, Derek O'Leary, has announced increased payments for households, hostels and residential colleges taking part in the Irish Language Learners Scheme. The move means that eligible families will now receive €16 per night per student, the fifth increase since 2022, as the government aims to support the Irish language and encourage more accommodation providers to get involved. Now, more than 530 Gaeltacht families are expected to benefit from the increase when it comes into effect later this month. The Minister, Derek Cleary, joins us on the programme this morning for a number of engagements across Connemara. Minister Cleary, good morning. Thanks for joining us on Galway Talks. We'll first talk about this funding boost for Gaeltacht families. Has this been long in the pipeline?
20: Good morning, John. Always good to talk to you. John, as you know, the experience of going to Irish college is nearly a passage of life for Irish teenagers. I did it myself a long time ago now. But that experience is very much enhanced by spending time in family homes and by staying in family homes. We have a scheme in Rinne Gaeltacht, Scéim na Foilmarí Gaeltacht, the Irish Language Learners Scheme, and that helps make a payment towards hosting the students, and the students obviously paid the Cláiste Saoirse as well. So what I'm doing today is announcing an increase from €14.50 to €16 per night in a house, and that's given to the host family, and in turn, they give bed, full bed and board to the student. It's a very important scheme, John, because this money is spent in local communities. It's spent in local shops, local supermarkets. The families that come, the teenagers, the kids that come to learn, their families come and visit them. They spend money in the local community on those visits as well. And that's why the Irish language sector is very important. And we're going to be growing that sector in years to come. We have targets in a number of areas to increase the amount of Irish language speakers, particularly in our public service. And certainly one of the ways I want to grow that is through the experience of living in the Gaeltacht and the immersive experience that students get at the moment.
19: I'm sure a lot of Maraochi would say that this is quite a modest increase considering the rate of inflation we've had since 2025 and all the overheads they'll have to account to, whether that be heating in the house, whether that be, you know, the likes of water and food for the eligible students. That €1.50 per night doesn't belong disappearing.
20: Well, it's a 60% increase, John, since 2022. So that's a big increase. That's well ahead of inflation. And it's €16 per night for a three-week course. You know, when you add it up, it certainly is important. And that's on top of last year's €1.50 increase as well, which was the highest that was given previously. And also, John, I had a scheme in the winter. Obviously, equipment in houses, including beds, gets used a lot by students. So we had an equipment replacement scheme from an RT as well. So I'm constantly working with colleagues, with MNLT, with Concourse, who do such a great job, trying to make sure that it's attractive as possible to be a host family. You know, times have changed and times are changing, particularly where you have working families and everybody in the house working. So it's constantly trying to make it as attractive as possible. They do phenomenal work. I was the beneficiary of that care and that attention as a student myself, and I want to make sure that that continues. I think about 29,000 people will experience Cláiste Saoirse across the Gaeltacht this year, and that's an experience that I want more and more people to have.
19: Well, if it is so lucrative and it is so enticing for these families, why are they struggling to find Maraochi in the Gaeltacht?
20: So look, it's huge responsibility and huge pressure. I wouldn't say it's lucrative. As you said, the costs are high and they give such an amazing service. But times are changing. You know, you have two people working in a house, so it's a big start with their own families as well. Equally, what we're trying to do is work to make it more attractive. And certainly we see newer people getting involved every year and opening up their homes and opening up their families to this experience. The Cláiste Saoirse as well have changed their courses. Some made them shorter, some have made them more intense. So there's a lot of work underway. And certainly I'd like to increase the amount of places and that will be an emphasis of my way forward. But for those that are giving that care and that attention at the moment, I think it's important that we mind them too.
19: We're just going to ring you back in a different line, Minister Clear, because your line is a bit broken there on WhatsApp. So we'll call you back straight away on the normal mobile phone and continue this conversation, because there are a number of other issues we want to get to you. If you have a question for the Minister for the Gaelic and Social Protection, Derek Leary, do get them into us now on 086-3833-553. You can also phone reception on 091-77-0077. And you can email comments at galwaybayfm.ie, because we do have a number of other issues to get with the Minister, because he is out there in Connemara all morning. I think if you're back on a better line now, Minister Cleary. I do know as well you're also going to be opening the new offices of Forum Connemara.
20: Yes, John. Look, it's, I'm looking forward to a busy day here along with my colleague John Connolly and Killian Kane and the other colleagues. Forum Connemara do extraordinary work. The partnership company for Connemara. We're here in Clifton to open their new head office, and got here very late last night, and just before 1 o'clock, the lights were on there, people were working in that office. So that gives you an indication of their commitment to the job. And, you know, I'm going to be looking at some of the partnerships they do with LEADER. This is a big year for LEADER. We marked 35 years since LEADER was initiated by then Commissioner Ray McSharry. But also, it's a co-funded program that does huge work across rural communities, including across Galway. And that is co-funded by the European Union. So we're going to be fighting to have the LEADER budget maintained in the context of the camp negotiations. So I'm out and about meeting LEADER projects. We're also with the Clifton Arts Festival. They're opening their new hub here in Clifton this morning that I was able to fund under the Community Recognition Fund. You know, the Clifton Arts Festival is so much part of life here, so much part of the heart of Clifton, the life that is Clifton. I'm in a community, on a Fubble and Mom, and then going on to Lean On Community Park, as well as a number of other engagements, looking at where my department is investing in communities, working with local communities, working with the local authority and the local development companies across Connemara, and, you know, getting further insight into the challenges that these companies face.
19: Now, one of the big issues facing Gaeltacht communities, particularly the Connemara Gaeltacht, is housing. And it's an acute problem out there. A long-awaited Gaeltacht housing plan since 2021. We're now hearing from the Housing Minister that it could be delivered by year-end. Is that good enough, this long-delayed plan for housing in the Gaeltacht? Are they second-class citizens, Minister?
20: They're definitely not. Not to me. I have secured as Minister of the Gaeltacht, firstly, I'm the first person to sit at the Cabinet table as Minister of the Gaeltacht since 2011. And I'm not just sitting there. I've delivered the biggest budget for the Gaeltacht in many, many years this year. And that's the kind of money you're seeing being invested in our host families that we've just spoken about. In relation to housing, I've been very focused on housing, and it's very complex, John. We have to try and get agreement in terms of the role of the local authorities, in terms of, you know, how we do it in a way that protects the language, but also protects people who are living and existing families in the area. But, you know, I've had a lot of engagement, and we're continuing to have a lot of engagement from around the government, the Leisure and Theatre, with the Housing Department. We're having very, very intense negotiations at the moment as to get something that can work to allow families come back to Gaeltacht areas, to raise their families in Gaeltacht areas, to raise their families through Irish, and to protect all the services that I'm visiting today. So I've been very focused on it. I'm confident that we're going to have a resolution on it during 2026, but we've still a lot of work to do.
19: Yeah, it's a long time, though, since 2021. Are you blaming county councils and other agencies for that delay rather than government?
20: I'm not blaming anybody, John. I'm very clear on that.
19: But what's the issue?
20: It's complex. There's many, many issues that have to get a resolution on. Firstly, anything to do with housing is complex. You know, we have a housing challenge and a housing supply challenge right across the country. What James Brown has been doing is to address the supply challenge, to address the blockages. Secondly, in the context of rural planning and agricultural planning, you know, we've got to look at where services are. We've got to make sure that we have services before we create an expectation that people can build houses. So that's why we have given Ishgair and Gohoriha a record budget for 2026 and for the next 5 years. They will have the capacity to invest in storage and invest in water facilities. I've been engaging not just with the local authorities, but also with other us to look at their sites and what sites that they may have in granted areas that might be serviced. And we are doing an audit of those sites at the moment to see which of those sites may be suitable for housing. So there's an awful lot of moving parts of this, but I can absolutely assure people we're focused on it. There's no magic wand to this, but I am confident by working with James Brown, by working
0: with all my office colleagues in Gaeltacht areas that we're going to get a solution that's deliverable, most importantly, that's sustainable. But equally, John, as a government, we're focused on housing as our main issue and as one of our main priorities. And we've got to make sure that we reduce the price of building for those that want to build, and as well as increasing the supply. So there's a huge amount of work underway. You can see that in terms of the amount of housing starts that are increasing across the country. We've got to keep that momentum up, and I've got to make sure that we get agreement on something that works for Gaeltacht areas. So this is taking time, but it is getting a lot of my focus at the moment.
21: Do you think our government and your department have enough ambition when it comes to putting the Irish language first and really building the amount of Irish language speakers we have in this country? Because a lot of groups out in the Connemara Gaeltacht really think our targets we're setting are not ambitious enough. And you mentioned the funding, but the funding is not ambitious enough either. If we look at other jurisdictions like what the Welsh government has done in terms of reviving their language, we're really lagging behind.
0: John, I delivered, I think it's nearly a 33% increase in the Gaeltacht budget for 2026. Most of the departments were getting 6 and 7%. We brought it to 33%.
21: Is that increasing the proliferation of Irish language speakers?
0: Absolutely. I mean, we're making announcements today to encourage the language. We're supporting groups in the Gaeltacht. We're supporting groups outside the Gaeltacht. We're also supporting communities. We're supporting communities to build and have capital projects. The support we give into communities in the Gaeltacht in terms of capital projects is bigger than most other communities get, so that we can protect those communities. And the kind of, you know, on last Wednesday, for instance, along with Udaross and along with the Digital Hub, we launched a new enterprise program for Gaeltacht entrepreneurs to encourage the creation of businesses in Gaeltacht areas, home-owned businesses. And by working with the Digital Hub in Dublin's Liberties, we and the Gaeltacht 365 project, we've expanded that reach. You know, Udaross have an extra capital budget this year. Udaross are doing a huge amount of work and pursuing opportunities for the Gaeltacht and for Irish speakers in terms of digital, in terms of the digital economy. AI gives huge challenges for the Gaeltacht, John, and for Gaeltacht companies, but equally there's huge opportunities. I was in the Kerry Gaeltacht in March at a company announcement, 25 new jobs in a company that from Dingle, Ilor, Gaeltacht, Kerry, Tosha, Kerr, Servici, Ifodden, Down, it's servicing companies across the world from the middle of the Kerry Gaeltacht. That is happening in the Galway and the Connemara Gaeltacht too. We're going to be seeing some of those companies today. So yes, there's huge energy and there's huge ambition. We're matching that and I will continue to match that. As I said, it's the first time since 2011 that we have a cabinet minister that has responsibility for the Gaeltacht, and I take that very, very seriously.
21: Well, Feicimid or Páistí or Dús, and will she Victógal Galore Gaelscoil na Nua Fuilahar? Need all Gwil.
0: Well, look, Tá Dúshlán, Cursey Skalna, Egan Pwinshish show, Tá Dúshlán, Cursey Capital, August Tomish Thresh, Asriel Yenivka, Gadi, Vosha Drin, Educus, Kungamai, Kinshokan, Egan Vosha Chin, Nakrau, Lahai, Nablinta, August Mariallor and Kinshok Shin, Baine, Eglari, Gamai, Gaelskalna, Bresha, Hogal, Mariallor and Vestiok Shin, Kahika, Rin Arigat Brescia, Horskidi and Rin Edica. So by me, Gary Gamay Gleska and Brescia, Marquidge then Togal Shin.
21: Ak, Fui Lahar, Kavij Gleska and Nua Atashivik Togal.
0: Well, look, Nina Figur Shin Agum, Egan Pinchasha, Ak Tommy Dereha, because they go over Lesh and Tara Hilder got knocked, and Tommy's Dorir if we in Gael Kalashting. Ak Tommy's Thresh on two false investors, the Kurgadi Bunskar, August, you know, Lagged. Larry Sheshinger, Kahimich on investigation, a Kurgadi, the Manska, Freshen, Agazina Gelkaloshti, Todini Gary, Gamai, the Foshti, Gamai Educus Egg, Foshti, Trigoyaga, so Tommy Gober, August Tigan, on Tara Hilder got knocked on Simata Adam, August Bamage, a Gober Nakeda, of Reve and Pwinchishaw, the Jacker, the Vojid, Rinon Educus, August Tommy Thresh, on Jack Rishin,
21: I understand the Critical Infrastructure Bill was passed through the Dáil last night, is now on its way to the Seanad. But a lot of criticism, particularly from Green supporters and the Green Party itself, that this bill will absolutely fatally undermine the Climate Action and Low Carbon Development Act. Do you take that criticism on board or can you marry both?
0: I think we can marry both. You know, Jack Chambers has done an enormous amount of work. we have a problem delivering infrastructure. I don't need to tell the people of Galway that, particularly those that are stuck in traffic because we don't have a ring road, or you know, the various challenges we've had in Galway is a very good microcosm. We have to do infrastructure better. We have to do it quicker. We have to do it more efficiently. And that's what Jack has been doing through the Critical Infrastructure Bill. And when we say infrastructure, we're not just immediately always talking about roads or rail. We're talking about housing in some places. We're talking about healthcare facilities. This Critical Infrastructure Bill bypasses many things that are currently in place, but it does so as protecting people's right to have a say, people's rights if they wish to make an objection. But what it stops is multiple objections and multiple opportunities to make that objection, and makes it far more efficient and far quicker. And by doing that, and that goes back to our earlier point, John, on housing, we're giving certainty for people that they know when something is announced that it will be delivered. Certainty for investors in the country that when we make commitments around infrastructure, be that roads, be that rail, be that water, that be that energy, that we can deliver on it. But within the Critical Infrastructure Bill, there continues to be avenues for people who have genuine concerns around any critical infrastructure project to table those concerns and to get changes. I think the bill very much protects that.
21: Are you confident, though, that the bill is legal? Because a lot of people are suggesting perhaps the Council of State might be called again not too long after Catherine Connolly, as President, called it just a few short weeks ago in terms of the International Protection Bill. But also the fact that a lot of people have questioned whether it's compatible with EU law. Could we still see people who are dissatisfied with not being allowed to object because of this new bill, that they might go to Europe?
0: Well, that's there. You know, there's conventions in Europe around that if they wish to do that. But what we need to do, and we've had too much delays in infrastructure projects for far too long, and it's time now to make it far more efficient in terms of how we deliver infrastructure, to give certainty to people who need that infrastructure. You know, to give certainty to people who need roads, who need healthcare facilities, to give certainty on where we're getting our energy supply from. You know, this is a very, very competitive world for investment. It's a very competitive. When I announce projects, John, I want to make sure they're delivered. And the Critical Infrastructure Bill gives certainty whilst ensuring that people have avenues to object. But that objection, you know, there's timelines and there's far more certainty around the objections procedure than there currently is.
21: Okay. I also want to talk to you about reproductive rights, because the Social Democrats' Reproductive Rights Amendment Bill was defeated in the Dáil by 85 votes to 30, and the bill would have abolished the 3-day waiting period for abortion, revised the criteria for a termination on the grounds of fetal abnormality, and removed the criminal sanctions found in the current laws. I know a lot of government and even a lot of opposition voted down this bill. Can I ask you, which way did you vote, Minister, and why did you vote that way?
0: I voted no to the bill. You know, John, I've been consistent pro-life since I was elected. We had a referendum back in 2018. The 3-day wait was part of the referendum debate. It was put in as a safeguard in relation to abortion, and it was very, very, very much part of the referendum commitments that were given by the government at the time. Minister Jennifer Carr-McNeill gave a very, very strong speech yesterday in relation to the consequences of the bill, and many of which were unintended, and she has engaged with the Social Democrats around that. And certainly I wasn't going to support it. But, you know, the issues also, the fact is, issues like that should be, you know, offering having made to get them discussed at committee and have them discuss the committee rather than going straight with a bill. And I think, you know, my position has always been very clear in relation to these issues.
21: Well, it's all good and well your own position, but as you mentioned, during the Repeal the AIDS referendum, whether you like it or not, the country voted overwhelmingly in favour of removing that from the Constitution. Does that not indicate popular support in the country for a more liberalising of abortion laws?
0: And it did so on the basis that the 3-day wait was to be part of the abortion regime in this country. And that was made very clear and was very much central to the campaign of many of those.
21: Do you know that though? Because I think a lot of opinion polls might disagree with that. Do we need to have another plebiscite for people to remove the 3-day wait and liberalise abortion laws further?
0: Look, John, I remember the campaign, and I remember all those, you know, even many within my own party who were, you know, they made it very much part of it, of their campaign, you know, and it was very much, you know, part of the assurances that were being given at the time. So I think, but you know, there's also other flaws with the bill. As I said, Minister Jennifer Cahan-McNeil, and certainly if people want to look at her speech in the Dáil yesterday, it was very strong, very detailed.
21: But would you accept it puts us at odds with a lot of other countries in Europe, particularly, like the point was made by the Social Democrats and others yesterday that a lot of women are simply just going to go to the UK. Are you happy with that?
0: Have a very stronger rules than us, you know. And again, you know, you just can't dismiss what was put before the people and the offer that was put before the people only 8 years ago.
21: The fact of the matter is people are going to the UK. Are you okay with that?
0: Much in part of that. The three-day rate was very much part of that at the time.
21: Can I ask you, Minister, are you okay with young women and people in distress going to the UK to access abortion?
0: Look, I don't want that to happen, but there is provisions in place there, and that's one area I would like to see dealt with. But Minister Cahan-McNeil has said that issues, that there were issues that can be raised, John, that they can be dealt with. She met with the Social Democrats last week, and she's made an opening to deal with it. But when you do it in the manner that the bill was phrased last night, you open up all sorts of other consequences, unintended consequences, that make a very, very liberal regime. And, you know, certainly that bill is not it's not going to improve the situation.
21: Okay. Minister Dara Cleary, enjoy your stay in Connemara, and thanks for joining us on Galway Talks this morning. Some of the texts and WhatsApps coming into us on 086 38 33 553. The minister will be canvassing for his party today. It's a sweetener after the election. You won't hear nothing. That's in relation to the payments for raw cheese. Another listener says to us this morning that he is right to have voted no to this bill. That issue was sorted by referendum a few years ago. And plenty more coming in. If you have any thoughts, get them into us now on 086 38 33 553. Now, though, I want to give you all the chance to win this morning, because the 4-star Loughrea Hotel and Spa, part of the Soho Hotel Group, are giving away a relaxing midweek me time spa break for two adults. 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Afterwards, enjoy a scrumptious lunch in the Lear Bar and Brasserie, designed by our head chef, ending a perfect day of pampering yourself and leaving you feeling refreshed. If you want to win that today, all you have to do is text in pampering, plus your name and location, to 086 38 33 553. That's pampering, your name and location, to 086 38 33 553. We'll announce the winner before the end of today's programme as well. Coming back this morning, Students' Union calls for boycott of University of Galway's Alumni Awards. We'll be joined in studio by the Student Union Vice President and Education Officer, Sean De Burka, next.
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21: 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Now, the Students' Union at the University of Galway is urging staff, students and alumni to boycott this year's University Alumni Awards Ball. The move is part of an ongoing campaign calling on the university to sever links with Technion, an Israeli institution accused of campaigners of involvement in defence technologies linked to the war in Gaza. Union representatives say the members voted overwhelmingly in support of action, while the university management continues to face growing pressure over international partnerships and ethical concerns. We're joined in studio to discuss this morning by the Students' Union Vice President, Education Officer and President-elect, Sean De Burka. Sean, good morning and thanks for joining us in studio today. Tell us about this call to boycott the university's Alumni Awards, of course taking place next weekend. Why have you called on the student body to do so?
1: Well, I suppose we're not necessarily calling on the student body, but more so it is the alumni. These awards essentially create, a veneer of respectability when fundamentally the University of Galway continues to be a partner with Technion, which is complicit in genocide. I don't think there is a level of respectability in that. And I think it's important that in showing solidarity with the Palestinian people, that we demonstrate that, that we demonstrate that we do not want that partnership to exist, and that I suppose the reputation of the university is at a significant risk there.
21: Is it not an argument to be made that these awards can be used as a platform to support the Palestinian people? Because I know in the past that humanitarians have won awards during these awards for the work they've done supporting Gazans.
1: Well, I suppose, there is that argument. If we weren't calling for a boycott, I wouldn't be on radio right now.

0: Northern Ireland.
1: And do you think not going to the Alumni Awards is going to hit Israel in the pockets financially and going to cause them to change their tune?
0: It's not going to be something that's direct, but I know that the university cares a lot about its reputation, as most universities do. It would probably hit the university reputationally and in its pockets. And the hope there with it, it would be, I suppose, urging even greater action towards trying to get Technion removed fully from Horizon funding, and of course having its partnership with the University of Galway be ended. As it stands, it's not solely on the shoulders of the University of Galway. I do believe that the government, the Department of Higher Education, needs to take action on this as well. We see UCD, they have actually expanded their partnerships with Israeli institutions since the genocide begun. And there isn't guidance from the minister on what to do there. Mm. I understand he does believe in academic independence, but there's no academic independence for Palestinians right now because their universities, their schools, have been bombed.
1: Would you not accept that that is a more preferred route to go about, to get the government to act so it takes that burden off individual institutions and things like the University of Galway? Because if the Occupied Territories Bill and other sanctions were brought from a government or an EU level, it would just take that burden off it, because the University of Galway say they have legal obligations in this regard and they have to bear with that legal contract.
0: Well, I'm not quite sure that those legal obligations stand. I haven't seen the legal advice. I've asked for it. I haven't seen it. Of course, the
1: contract, though. They're in a contract.
0: Yes, but at the same time, I suppose, if I had a contract with you that I get to punch your producer, it doesn't mean that it's legal for me to do it. Israel is complicit in a genocide, and the state does have human rights obligations. We do have international law obligations, and I don't believe those are being met. I believe that the European Union as a whole is failing in its human rights obligations, and it is something which I know the university president has written to the European Commission on this. But I suppose while that is a preferred route, I think it's even more preferable to take multiple routes.
1: You said that the union representatives, you said that members voted overwhelmingly in support of action against the university to cut those ties with Technion. Is there not a bit of hypocrisy, people voting for action in the university, but attending the university and ultimately going to get degrees, masters and PhDs at the university?
0: Well, I suppose there's choices that people have to make there. What we have with our students is, the catchment zone for the University of Galway is one that contains some of the poorest counties in Ireland, and as a result, the choice for a lot of our students is go to the University of Galway or don't go to university. So I certainly have a lot of sympathy in those who make that decision to say, yes, I'm going to go to the University of Galway, but I'm not going to be quiet while I'm there. I think it is that there's a lot of value in actually being in the room or being on the campus and being able to say that there's a lot of good I can do here, instead of just saying that I'm not going to go here at all.
1: So you don't see hypocrisy, or that it could be seen by others as being sort of a moral posturing when you are going to ultimately take your BAs, your MAs and your PhDs and so on and so forth?
0: I wouldn't put it as moral posturing, but I would put it as a moral dilemma. There are people who will be making the decision not to take their degrees, their masters, their PhDs, and that's a decision that I fully support them in. But likewise, there'll be people who will say that I did this on the back of my own work, and you know, yes, I'm not happy with the university, and yes, I want to see that change, and yes, I want to act. I want to be active in trying to have that change. But saying that what this degree parchment shows was my own work, and I support them in that too.
1: And some other people might make the point, are you okay receiving funds from the university? But I know that's not the case for your students' union.
0: Yes. Since we had a referendum on our student levy, which is separate from the student contribution fee, that's your 2,500, our students pay an additional levy. We had a referendum to decrease that back in 2021, and the university weren't happy with the students for doing that, so they cut our funding, meaning we're the only students' union on the island of Ireland that doesn't receive funding directly from university.
1: Ultimately, you're asking people not to go to

0: the Alumni Awards Ball taking place on Saturday week, the 23rd of May. Will you be allowing it to go ahead? Will there be any disruption on the night?
1: Well, the fact of the matter is that our students at the moment aren't on campus. It's those who are still around in Galway are working for the summer because it's so difficult to afford to be a student at the moment. So I suppose at this time of year, mobilising students isn't going to be as easy as it would be at other times of year, so we felt that a boycott was the best route. But also, I just think it's a fantastic way of embarrassing the university by showing that no one's going to show up at the university.
0: I think that's going to be the case.
1: I do think it is. I don't see why it wouldn't be. I'm sure that no one is going to necessarily want to be seen to be there, given that we're calling for this boycott.
0: And even, I know you didn't like the term moral posturing earlier on, but the fact that you're saying that students are going to be gone home, is it a case of, you know, that it's easy to do action during the school term or maybe in the afternoon rather than the morning? Or do you take that point? We often get in our call lines
1: well,
0: here.
1: I suppose it's difficult to be a student at the moment. Just to digress towards the cost of living on students, the Department of Higher Education had a report that came out in 2022, and it looked at the cost of living for students. And in the period of 2011 to 2021, the cost of living for the general population went up by 3%. For students, it went up by 25%. And it's only gone up since. Students aren't getting to live that student life that used to happen in the past, that we saw amazing activists come out of, such as Michael D. Higgins, because students are struggling to just afford to live. I suppose it's not that the students aren't wanting to be active, it's that they simply are being denied the opportunity.
0: Sean de Burke, the Students' Union Vice President, Education Officer and President-elect, thanks for joining us in Galway Talks this
1: morning.
0: Thanks for having me. Coming back, we're having a look at modular homes and also short-term lets.
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0: You're listening to Galway Bay FM and this is Galway Talks with John Morley. Now, homeowners planning to build modular homes in their back gardens could face an extra local property tax bill. Revenue has confirmed that standalone modular homes, even those exempt from planning permission under proposed new government rules, may still be treated as separate residential properties for tax purposes. Meanwhile, a new register for short-term lets, which was due to come into force next week, has now been delayed and won't be operational in time for the busy summer season. The government had hoped that the measure would push Airbnb-style properties back into the long-term rental market as pressure continues on housing supply. To get a reaction to all this, we're joined in studio now by Fergal Leonard, who's a director with D&G Leonard and Heaslip. Fergal, we'll start with the modular homes. We've done a lot of talk about these in the past, but it looks like they're going to be included for local property tax.
3: Good morning, John and listeners. Yeah, thanks for having me on. It looks that way. There's still a lot of unknown, to be honest with you, with it all. I just even reading the report this morning, the RTE report, the words may and will were used in two different paragraphs. So I don't think it's definite that it will come under the LPT just yet. However, the other way to look at it, if it does come under the LPT, so what they're saying is up to 45 square metres, but there's a few different things you have to look at. You still have to have 25 square metres of back garden space. So, that could come into it. If it increases the value of your property, you're paying 95. So if it increases the value of the property, how much is it going to increase it by? So it depends what band you're in, the value of your property. So if you're in a band where your property is worth between 420 and 525,000 euro, you're paying 428 euro a year. If it somehow value comes out and increases it, the value of your property because of the modular home, how much is he going to increase it by? They're saying modular homes will cost in the region of 100,000 to put a proper one in. So if you take that simple maths and your house is worth 500 and now it's worth 600, you'll have an extra probably 96 or 7 euro a year to pay on the LPT. So is it significant if it comes into it? Not really. If you're earning 14,000 a year tax free on something that costs you 100,000, there's a 14% return on that, as opposed to if you have 100,000 lying around in the bank, you're getting 2.5 grand on interest. So I don't know. It's a lot of noise, I think, really, and it's questioning. What I think actually, which I hadn't realised only when I was doing my research, there's exemptions also for attic conversions in this. So that's something. So the revenue look at it.
4: Would that be more beneficial than really?
3: I think it could be. Well, yeah. It'll definitely. Look, that will increase the value of your home. But I suppose if you put a bedroom in an attic, there's a lot. They might be exempt, but there's still planning laws. Compliance laws, should I say? Sorry, that you are going to have to adhere to. So it's definitely thrown open something for conversation. Look, we're in a housing crisis. Will it alleviate if it comes on board? Yes, it's going to take. Is it going to solve it? Absolutely not. Is it going to alleviate some problems? Yes, I think it could. Who is it going to be attractive to? All sorts. As a student, you don't really want an experience of living in a modular home in the back. It doesn't give you the full student experience. But dare I say, the doctors who are working round the clock, nurses who are working round the clock, they might be happy to have a modular home because they're probably working 60 hours a week and they just need a place to lie. So I think the modular homes is a good idea. It'll be challenging in a way. If there's no planning, if there's planning, it delays it. If there's no planning, it'll move at pace. But will that lead to neighbours not being happy with what is going on over the wall? So, yeah, you also have parking could be an issue. So there's a lot there to be debated just yet, but it looks like it's coming in.
0: That delay, though, in the new register for short-term lets, is that disappointing, uncertainty?
3: Very much so. Yeah, very much so. They were able to bring it in for the long-term lets, the register for that, and that is proving challenging in itself in that we were led to believe that the changes that were bringing in, you were allowed to get market rent for your property if it came available after the 1st of March. But then they slipped in that there is going to be a register that you have to adhere to. So we're coming up with challenges with our own clients where our landlords are saying, well, you told us we could get market rent. And now you're telling us we have to work off a register that it isn't market rent. So there's a lot to play out. It is disappointing that the Airbnb, or sorry, the short-term lets register hasn't come out. Yeah, absolutely.
0: Separately, though, I know that the general state of play, there's a lot of property on the market at present, isn't there?
3: There is, yeah. When we last were on in April, we spoke about this. And I'm repeating myself, but there was up between 30 and 40 units available in Galway at any given time. That is dramatically increasing. As of this morning, there's 96 units available for rent in Galway.
0: You're trebling.
3: Yeah. So, but it comes back to cost. The cheapest one on the market at the moment is a one bed at 1150, and the dearest one is a four bed at 4,500 a month. There's no cheap properties available. So I would even say rents will probably, the market was able to take, I'll give you an example, the market was able to take renting of two or three two-bed apartments in Galway for 2,500 every month. It's not able to take 20 two-bed apartments a month. We currently have 43 two-bedroom apartments available for rent in Galway, ranging from 1,600 to 3,000 a month.
0: In better news, though, I understand you're launching an affordable home scheme in Athenry tonight.
3: Yeah, we're in the Raheen Woods at 7 o'clock this evening. So it's only the second of its kind for Galway County Council. We successfully sold up on 80 units in Clare Galway recently. A lot of people in those homes now. So we've 107 properties, 33 of them been. Well, the scheme has been launched this evening in the Raheen Woods with ourselves and in conjunction with Galway County Council. So that's exciting for the town of Athenry. Athenry is in the news a lot. It's a cracking town with your access from train stations, your motorways, obviously Dexcom up and running. And there's a lot on offer with athletic clubs and soccer clubs and GA clubs. So there's a lot going on in Athenry at the moment. Yeah, so excited for that.
0: Fergal Leonard, director with D&G Leonard Heaslip. Thanks for joining us in Galway Talks. Coming back, anger in Galway over lifebuoy thefts along the River Carr. We'll be speaking to Cladawatch, Madjuwa, Wienjana Galva, by Majorash, Thresha Nocht.
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0: 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Now, well done to our latest €1,000 cash splash winner. It's Caroline Connaughton in Loughrea. Would you like a chance to win a share of €40,000 in the cash splash here on Galway Bay FM? Get ready to dive in and start winning as the cash splash is now running and all the details can be found on galwaybayfm.ie. Answer the very simple question and purchase your €10 ticket. €40,000 is waiting to be won and one ticket can give you multiple chances to win. What are you waiting for now? The next €1,000 cash splash prize will be won this Thursday evening with Sean Mulcheron on Sláinte from 6 o'clock only here on Galway Bay FM. I also just want to let you know that Muin Sheana Tíre, in partnership with the Kilconnelly Community Alert Group and An Garda Síochána, is hosting a community comeback information event for the first time in Kilconnelly. And it's taking place on Friday week, the 22nd of May, between 2:30 and 4:30 in the Kilconnelly Community Centre, free and open to the public. The event will highlight a wide range of services and supports available to older people in rural communities, while also celebrating the remarkable life achievements of local community alert members aged 97 and 94, proving that age is just a number. So it should be a great event there on Friday week as well. Now, I want to move on this morning because there's growing frustration in Galway after another spike in thefts and vandalism involving life-saving equipment along the River Corrib. Volunteers with Claddagh Watch Patrol say that life buoys are being removed from the stations across the city centre, warning that stolen buoys are stolen lives. Now, the group, which patrols Galway nightly to help prevent tragedies in the water, says the equipment has already saved lives and is pleading with people to stop tampering with emergency safety gear. We're joined on the programme this morning by the founder of Claddagh Watch, Arthur Carr. Arthur, good morning and thanks for joining us on the programme today. Disappointing we're talking to you in the same vein as we were a few weeks and a few months ago as well. You've had a number of other thefts of ring buoys right across the city of Galway and across the River Corrib.
4: Good morning, John, and thank you. First of all, I think the incident that is referred to in the paper is one that happened a number of months ago. Now, that is not to say that it's not ongoing, but for instance, we had an incident where a person had entered the water and they refused two life rings, and thankfully they took the third one. Had there been a life ring missing in that sequence, the possibility of that person being saved would have been seriously damaged, and you know, the outcome could have been a lot different. These life rings are not there as toys. You know, they're not there for to make the place look pretty. They're there for a reason, and they are extremely important pieces of equipment for life-saving. So we would plead with people to leave them alone. They're not doing any harm or damage to anybody, but they certainly can save a life.
0: So it's an important message as well going into the busy summer period now, with a lot of people converging on the likes of Spanish Arch.
4: Well, yeah, the footfall is certainly going to increase, and it's also increasing earlier in the evening as well, especially with the summer's evenings and when the sun is out, the crowds are out, and you know, it's vital that these things are just left alone. And you know, we're not there as fun marshals or anything like that. We're there to make sure that if somebody accidentally falls into the water or goes into the water by design, that we have something there that we can get to them, you know, and that's why they're there. And it is very frustrating when you go out on duty and you see a life ring missing out of its box, and then you have to take the initiative and report it to the council, and that can take 2 days for it to be replaced. You know,
0: and what you don't want is in that 2 days for someone to fall into the water and there to be a tragedy.
4: Well, this is it, and I think that there must be something done, because there's no punishment for the crime, as we'll say, and I do believe that something should be brought in, that if you're caught tampering with a life ring, there should be something that you have to answer for. A slap on the wrist is no good.
0: Yeah, what is the current punishment, Arthur?
4: I believe it's justifying. That's if the Gardaí have the time to get them into court. You know, it's trivial. I think it's been treated very trivial. And I'm not criticising the Gardaí of all things, because I mean, there's enough of things to be done. If we can just educate people to leave those life rings alone, you know.
0: Well, at the most modest end of it, it's endangerment of life.
4: Well, yeah. People, you know, maybe the angle that we should be coming at is educating people of the dangers of tampering with these life rings. For instance, we spoke about it at a multi-agency meeting there a couple of weeks back, and I think we're getting the nighttime economy officer on board as well. And, you know, we have to start, I think, with the vocational schools and educate the first-year students when they come in from primary school. And, you know, get the message across that these pieces of equipment are there for a reason and they're not there for fun.
0: There has been a fair bit of disrespect to the equipment, though. Whether that be people just taking it out and messing with it, some people using the actual rope to hang up the clothes in their house, and other people using them as ashtrays.
4: Yeah. It's very frustrating, but at the same time, you know, there's a spike certain times of the year, and by no means am I pointing the finger at students, but there is a lot of students that are tampering with them. But there's also ordinary members of the public with a lot of alcohol taken, and they just, you know, they get a kick out of taking out of the box and knotting the ropes and, you know, making it difficult for people. I'd refer back to an article that was in the papers there about 6 or 7 weeks ago, where a 15-year-old in Dublin lost his life because his friends couldn't untie the rope on the life ring. You know, that's actually happened. You know, so this is how serious it is, and it has to be highlighted, and we have to keep it out there, unfortunately.
0: Does it come to a stage, Arthur, where we have to look at serious alternatives, whether that be the locked box for life rings and life buoys, like they have along the canal in parts of Dublin?
4: I think we'd have to look at something that the boxes are alarmed, something like the ones with the AEDs on them, that if somebody opens the box, that it is alarmed and it sets off a sensor somewhere. There has to be something done. I mean, it costs a lot of money even to go around and collect them afterwards and put them back in the boxes, you know? Mm-hmm. So, yeah, there are things that have to be looked at. And, it's all right until somebody actually loses their life because there isn't a life ring in place.
0: Can I ask you, have you been busy in Caddawatch over the past few weeks?
4: It's been incredible, absolutely incredible. But the amount of incidents that we've had over the last 12 months has been, it's been a huge rise from the year before, but an incredible job done by all our volunteers. They're absolutely amazing bunch of people.
0: And do you need more, Arthur? Because obviously the people that volunteer for you, they work, some might go away on holidays for the summer as they are well entitled to. Do you need more boots on the ground?
4: Well, we're always recruiting, and we have a bit of a backlog at the moment now, because with all of the other things that we're trying to get on stream as regards to safety around the rivers and that. But I think we've about 20 people that we're getting ready for induction in the next couple of weeks. So we're always recruiting to get good people. Yeah.
0: Tell us about some of the other things you're working on in the background, Arthur.
4: There's a few things I can't say anything about until I have to get proper information on, and there's a few little things that we're going to try. It'll be worth waiting for, John.
0: Okay.
4: So we'll make an announcement in a couple of weeks' time.
0: Arthur Carr, the founder of Caddawatch, thanks for joining us on Galway Talks this morning.
4: Thank you very much, John.
0: What are your thoughts on this issue? Get them into us now on 086-3833-553. You can also phone reception on 091-77-0077 and email comments at goaibfm.ie as well. Some of the texts coming in today. John, single standalone dwellings were always liable for the local property tax. Just black economy landlords didn't pay for it, says this caller. Well, the listener says, can these garden homes be built with blocks and concrete rather than just a modular? And plenty more texts coming. We'll get to them a little later on in today's programme as well. Now, though, I want to give you another chance to win here on Galway Bay FM, because we want you to help us shape the music you hear every day here on the radio station. 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Also want to remind you about our Galway 360 series of podcasts. They take part as part of FYI Galway between the new time of 5 until 6. And around 5:45 you have the different ones on different days. Today though, it's the offbeat. And Saoirse Doohan went along to the games night in Ballyban to see who was playing what and to assess the level of fun and competition as well. So you can hear that as part of FYI Galway at around 5:45 this evening. And the full extended podcast will be up on Galway 360 as part of our extended podcast series as well. I also want to remind you that Galway Bay FM is proud to host a major live Galway West by-election debate on Monday next, the 18th of May at the Galmont Hotel from 6 until 8. 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Hosted by myself, all the declared candidates have been invited to take part in one of the biggest political events of the campaign. And we have closed the deadline on our debate audience, so we'll be letting know the successful audience members via email by close of business tomorrow as well. So you'll need to be there at around 5:45 should you get the go-ahead to be part of our election debate. And we will also be fielding a select number of questions from the audience as well. 15 of the 17 candidates that are in that busy and stacked field will be joining us on the night in the Galmont Hotel, and it's going to be a very robust debate as well. Really looking forward to it here. You could also, if you're not lucky enough to get into our audience, you can listen on the radio between 6 and 8, but also on our social streams as well. We're going to be streaming a video stream from the election debate, so it'll be like you were there in the room as well. So we're really looking forward to that. 6 until 8 in the Galmont Hotel this coming Monday for our Galway West by-election debate. Also want to remind you that we have a charity calendar competition which has been running, and we're looking for our May winner now in that photo competition. So get snapping. The entry details are available on galwaybayfm.ie under Capture Galway. And the prize for May is going to be a good one. So happy snapping, and we can't wait to see what you come up with. Tune in to the 3 to 5 Drive with Kate O'Malley from 3 o'clock Monday through to Friday for updates on that competition as well. Just speaking of Kate as well, she has tickets to the Lumineers in Cork on the 25th of June to give away every day this week. So do stay tuned to her for your chance to win. They're a great band as well, the Lumineers. And Cork on the 25th of June, that's one not to be missed. And there's no doubt about that is right. Coming back this morning though, a Galway couple are to join Garen Noon on an ambulance mission in Uganda. Jerry and Anna Hickey join me in studio next.
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2: 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Now, a Galway couple are preparing for the journey of a lifetime, joining TikTok star Garen Noon on a humanitarian mission delivering ambulances from Ireland to Uganda. Jerry and Anna Hickey from Castlegar will travel more than 1,200 kilometres across East Africa as part of the Hope on Wheels convoy, bringing 11 ambulances to support palliative care services for critically ill patients in remote communities. The mission aims not only to deliver life-saving vehicles, but also raise awareness and vital funding for hospice and pain relief services in Uganda. We are joined in studio by Jerry and Anna Hickey, who used to be my neighbours, I believe, a few short years ago. But you're very welcome into the studio today. Jerry, I might go to you first. Tell us a bit about this and how you got involved in Hope on Wheels.
3: Yeah, thanks, John. A number of weeks ago, I got a phone call from a friend of mine from, I'm actually Offaly originally, and one of my childhood friends is involved in this charity, and he did ask me, would you be interested in coming to Africa to deliver ambulances? And basically, he told me a bit about, well, I was aware of it anyway. For a number of years, he was involved in a group which called themselves African Truckers. They basically used to travel to East Africa to deliver ambulances and fire engines, which were donated.